0: the morning I'm going volunteering in Castlereagh, I see these piles and it just grieves me big time. I actually don't think there's any need for them, because the hospice alone between Mayo and Roscommon have 12 shops.
1: Yeah.
0: And we, yes, people bring in their stuff, but when I see these bags piled high in that little small town, and up the road, 4 miles, we have a fantastic shop. That's just one example. Apart from hospice shops, we have St. Vincent de Paul, we have For the Blind. You have so many of them. You don't have, and you can take your stuff in, and as Alma just said there, when they're packed into those banks and someone actually are pulling them out, they are soiled. They can be recycled. We can recycle anything that cannot be sold. We can recycle and get paid for it. All the donations from our shop goes to palliative care, which is so necessary. But St. Vincent de Paul, The Blind, they all have the shops where all these... I don't think there's any need for any of them banks in any town.
1: Is it fair to say, Carmel, that the people who donate their clothes to the charity shops, some of them, not all, and probably just a small minority of them, do use them in the same way that it appears they're being used at the public clothes banks, just as a way and then the mechanism of getting rid of them?
0: Getting rid of them, yes, it is to get rid of them, but there's no need to get rid of them in that manner, because you take them in to any of the shops, every bag has gone through. Yes, there may be some for recycling, but certainly the stuff that would be for sale. But it's just, as Alma has been saying, they're the eyesore of them in these little towns. And I've seen that post up that Alma had up. It was shocking. I'm delighted to see that it's gone. And I think each town needs to come back and remove them all. And the shops are in every... There's so many shops.
1: Yeah.
0: There isn't a need in the world for it. And we'd say the likes of Ballyhona, tidy towns, this small little village in Loughlin, beautiful village, tidy towns out every night, or once a week at least, doing their job. Mm. And they get up the next morning and they see this quite near the church. It's just, and it is beside the bottle banks, and certainly, yes, there's excess litter from the bottle banks and the cans as well. Yeah.
1: Yeah, some people are making the point that we should distinguish specific areas for bottle banks and a separate area for clothes banks, but that may not always be feasible. Anyway, point is made, Carmel. Thanks very much indeed.
0: Okay, thank you. All the best, Alma, with your... Take care.
2: Thank you, Carmel.
1: Yeah.
2: Thank
1: so there, that's from a volunteer with the hospice who have those 12 wonderful charity shops around the region. People are asking a question, Alma, here. When Mayo County Council or Roscommon or Sligo or Galway County Councils give out these licences to charities to set up these clothes banks, is there a charge for the licence?
2: As far as I know, there's no charge, Tommy, and I suppose this is something that has evolved with time. So there's a whole grey area there in relation to licences and what's licensed by Mayo County Council. And then you also have private property and also private companies coming in then and providing the service. So there is a grey area there in terms of the licensing. The size that I'm talking about in question in Ballyhonus is licensed. But at the same time, there's a great area there in terms of the management and the monitoring. I mean, we have Mayo County Council going up there, and it's very demoralising, even for those employees having to go up, you know, day in, day out to take such waste away. As Carmel said there, the tidy towns are doing amazing work here in Ballyhonus. But I mean, that situation there is simply out of control.
1: Another good suggestion from a listener would be, why not just put the clothes banks in the county council yards so that they can be monitored and closed in the evenings?
2: Yeah, that's a good point. Like at the moment, you know, we have them there in that particular car park, and we're trying to look at sustainable solutions. People have come and said, well, why not put the CCTV? But the reality is, it's not just a question of just putting CCTV cameras up. And this is something that I have tabled motions with the municipal district for the last 2.5 years since elected, because of the fact of GDPR and data protection legislation. But such is the issue in Ballyhaunis that there's a pilot consultation that has just been launched, and that was opened on the 20th of March of this year and closed in April. So I'm pleased to say that Ballyhaunis has now become the pilot location for Mayo County Council's first public consultation. So there's an oversight committee established within the county, and as part of their remit then, they're looking at, I suppose, the environmental challenges and illegal dumping. So there will be cameras located in Ballyhaunis for that purpose as another way of deterring illegal dumping. So it's all about behavioural change, education, and for, I suppose, Mayo County Council to do whatever it can in terms of deterring people from coming up and feeling that they have this sense of entitlement that they can just dispose of anything and everything up there on that site.
1: Right. Okay.
2: We will be looking at different facilities and different venues as well. For this purpose, but unfortunately the vast majority of people do use them responsibly, but we do have a cohort of people that don't. So that difficult decision was made.
1: So for the people of Ballyhaunis, the only way now to dispose of their clothes, secondhand clothes, is the charity shops.
2: Well, as Carmel said, we do have charity shops here in Ballyhaunis. We're not too far away from civic community sites as well if they want to dispose of unwanted clothing. But we need to remember as well that the whole ethos of clothing banks, it was never originally intended just to dispose of damaged or heavily soiled clothes like that. That was never the intention of those clothes banks. So, this is not just unique to Ballyhaunis. It's happening throughout the county, throughout the country. And we just need to have a suite of measures there to help and encourage people to stop feeling that they have, that they're entitled to do that. So, we've seen there that we have on-site fines that have increased from 150 to 250 euros, and that's active from the 1st of September. And then we have the whole area of fast fashion as well. So reality is that these items are not built to last. So it's just, it's just a continuous cycle.
1: Right, there we leave it. Alma, thank you very much for joining us on the programme this morning. That's Councillor Alma Gallagher, Fine Gael Councillor in the Claremorris Municipal District. So the clothes banks in Ballyhaunis have been removed. They're gone. So much illegal dumping going on. Loads and loads of people are calling in that unless you have CCTV footage at every clothes bank, and indeed bottle bank, the situation will continue to escalate all over the country. The problem with CCTV is the expense in installing it. Other texters are suggesting that the charities responsible for the maintenance of these bottle banks, who don't do what they're supposed to do, should immediately have their licenses revoked and should be named and shamed. What's your view? Let us know. 087-900-4141. That's courtesy of our great friends at the Merrion Row Hotel and Public House in New York, located just off Times Square and home to the finest Irish hospitality in the Big Apple. It's 27 minutes past 10.
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1: Now, a listener in the Glen Corrib area has been in touch, and thank you, Francis, to say that a side panel or a back panel of a trailer was lost outside their house in Glen Corrib on a road, presumably over the weekend. So some farmer or some body with a trailer lost either a side or a back panel to your trailer. Well, Francis has it and wants to give it back to you. So if you want more details, please give us a call here. Special request going out to a lady celebrating her 80th birthday today, and her name is Anne Jordan. Good morning, Anne, and a very, very happy birthday to you today from all your family. Hope you have a great one. So say all of us. That's Anne Jordan. Well done. And speaking of birthdays, happy birthday to Chloe Fitzmaurice from Listuff in Ballyhaunis. Chloe, hello, good morning, and a happy birthday to you today from Mum, Dad, and your three sisters. They are Amy, Rachel, and Lauren. So a few celebrations, I'd say, in the Fitzmaurice's house this evening in Listuff in Ballyhaunis, celebrating Chloe Fitzmaurice's birthday. Have a great day, Chloe.
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1: I do think it's fair to say that for anybody in business, one of the biggest challenges, apart from making ends meet every week and paying all the bills, is the state that the general public leave your toilet in. And the reason I mention that is because the search is on to find Ireland's best public loo. It's been launched by DynoRod, who are one of these people who, DynoRod, they're scouring the country at the moment trying to find the next super loo. They're a drainage expert company, and they want businesses across the west of Ireland to enter their loo, their public toilet. The closing date for this, by the way, is Friday the 17th of July, so you don't have too long to wait. By the way, if you go into a toilet, what are you looking for? Well, you're looking for cleanliness, you're looking for comfort, you're looking for accessibility. Maybe you're looking for hand-drying facilities, hygiene products, are they being provided? What's the cleaning standard like? What's the quality of the toilet paper? And what's your overall customer experience of visiting a public convenience, public convenience? Well, I'm joined on the program from DynoRod this morning. He's their operations director, Paul Crowley. Paul, thanks for joining us. Good morning.
5: Morning, Tommy. How are you?
1: I'm good. Is it Crowley or Crowley? Better get it right.
5: Still up for arguing. I call myself a Crowley. So
1: you're a Crowley.
5: You want after that?
1: Okay. Well, yeah. I got it right. Thanks for joining us. Yeah, so you're looking for businesses to enter their public toilets.
5: Yeah, no, it's a call out to every public facility available to the public. Everything from beach facilities to obviously in the hospitality industry and sports industry, cafes, libraries, schools, you name it. We have a bit of everything coming into us. It's a rerun of an event we did a couple of decades ago, back in the early 90s. And this year we're celebrating, DynoRod is celebrating 50 years in business. So we thought it'd be a nice kind of novel way to celebrate it and bring a bit of a smile to some people's faces.
1: Yeah.
5: And give the general public an opportunity to have a say in what they see around the place.
1: We've just done an item before the break about the state people leave our clothes banks in. We're not great in the toilets either, are we?
5: No, from my experience, based on nearly 50 years of drain cleaning and being in and out of facilities, it's improved somewhat. But I think that the owners and providers of the services have improved their game as well. We've noticed that over the years, it's gone from being the smallest unconsidered room in most premises to being something of a unique selling point for the customer, to give them a good experience in there. And you certainly have seen an improvement in the maintenance and cleaning of public toilets, but yes, you do still come across some nasty situations, you know.
1: Yeah. This competition, you ran it back in 1992, and it was won by the Sleeve Russell Hotel in Cavan. And here we are three decades later, now looking for a new champion of Irish bathroom excellence. Mm-hmm. Am I right in saying that time back in 1992, the Sleeve Russell actually served a meal in their public toilets to show just how clean they were?
5: Not just a meal, they had a banquet in there. Yes, so they did. The publicity in those days was slightly different, in so much as that we didn't have the access to the world through the web now, on the internet and social media. So it was generally through the good offices of people like yourselves and the printed media that people got wind of these things. So the very innovative people in Sleeve Russell at the time decided that a banquet with lots of pictures would be the way to go. And it was a very successful event.
1: Now, this isn't an annual event, am I right?
5: At the moment, it isn't, no. As you alluded to there, it's three decades since we did it before. Okay. And I don't know if we could sustain it every year. It might become a biannual event. But we certainly, it's the interest that we've got from it this time is very different to previous, because, as the pre-mentioned, access to the world through the internet. And we have some fantastic entrants coming in. We've got everything from themed toilets to very quirky and unique, and some very minimalistic toilets and very practical toilets. So it's very interesting, and it's great to meet up with all the people and hear their suggestions. And particularly up around Mayo, with that quirky sense of humour, they've got some interesting ones coming at us at the moment. It's quite good.
1: What's in it for the business that wins?
5: Well, the intention is the closing date, as you mentioned there, is the 17th, and then it'll be whittled down to 10 finalists. And the idea then is that we get a public vote in it. So anybody who gets to that stage and will have an awful lot of exposure on the various channels. And then the ultimate winner is there's a gold plaque presented, a bronze and silver. And they get the prestige of having this award and all the media that goes with it.
1: Very good. So it's more really just to highlight to businesses too the importance of keeping their public toilet facilities up to scratch. So hopefully lots of businesses from Mayo, Roscommon, Galway and Sligo listening to us this morning can enter. The best way to enter is presumably through a website.
5: Yeah, the easiest way of getting an entry in is on the website, which is www.superloo.ie. And the process through there is very simple and straightforward.
1: Very good. So quite that's easy to do. Superloo, that's SUPERLOO.ie. And let's see if we can make Mayo the place, or Galway, or Sligo, or Roscommon, where we'll find the cleanest Superloo in the country. Listen, best of luck with the competition, Paul, and thank you for joining us.
5: Thank you. Take care now.
1: All the best. That's Paul Crowley there, Operations Director with Dino Rod, and looking for the best public loo in Ireland. So, by the way, just your own observations on public loos. Just let us know, maybe not the horror stories, maybe the good news stories, as it is a Monday. So we don't want to get people off on the wrong foot for the week. Get those to us on 087 900 4141. Let's see loads more on the screen here. Tony in Castlereagh, he says, regarding the issue of people dumping illegal waste, should the onus not be on the councils to start checking each and every property to see who has bins to dispose of waste and who don't? They could easily do this by getting records of everyone who's paid up for their bins from waste companies, and they could then start chasing everyone who hasn't. Just my thoughts from Tony in Castlereagh. Well, Tony, it's a good idea, and we have had this idea before. The difficulty is that there are still people out there who don't have bins because they simply wouldn't have enough rubbish to put in the bins on a weekly basis. You might have somebody who's living all on their own. You might have somebody who spends a lot of time away from their own house. And as a result, it wouldn't be viable for them to have a weekly bin collection. So they might have an arrangement with a family member to come and take away the few bits and bobs to their particular bin. So it's not as straightforward as saying just if you don't have a bill to prove that you have a waste company collecting your refuse every week, that you're dumping. So I think it's a hard one to fathom. But thanks very much, Tony, for getting in touch. Mary says maybe the clothes banks should have a recycle bin and a charity bin side by side. And loads of others. This catch says, you can also order a bag from Oxfam to donate your unwanted clothing, and you can post it back to Oxfam for free if you check it out on their website. So there's another solution for some people. Liam says there seems to be more rubbish than just clothes dumped up there. All sorts of rubbish has been dumped, as Alma says. There's a camera up there. Nothing's ever done. Only just removing clothes bins will do anything we need. The cameras to be monitored and the people dumping to be prosecuted. And I would love to know how many people in Ireland have ever been prosecuted for dumping at a bottle bank or at a clothes bank. I imagine it would be very, very few. It's almost 20 to 11.
6: 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Rochford Motors Opel.ie.
1: Yeah, on the loose, Shane says most shops now have a key behind the counter. These would be strictly forecourts, or indeed, he said, in any other establishment offering public convenience facilities. You have to ask for the key. And he says, I know why. Several times I had to call the manager of a shop and even tell him not to look in there. I'm sure these people don't leave their home toilets in such a disgusting condition. And that's the one thing that I always think when you go into a toilet that is filthy, it's a public toilet, rather than maybe blame the establishment themselves for not checking it, because you could be checking a toilet every 5 minutes and still somebody could go in there and find a major problem. But surely the onus should be on every individual to say to yourself, would you do or would you leave it in that state at home? And I guarantee you 99.999% wouldn't, but they're happy to do it and let somebody else clean up their mess. Okay, we're having one of those messy mornings, aren't we, with our topics this morning. Our programme, courtesy of Westport Estate, home of the beautiful Grace, where I assure you the toilets are immaculate. It's nice to see some calls coming in from listeners who are praising toilets in various establishments. I see here, this texter says, Tesco Ballinat toilet spotless all the time. Credit to the staff. Tubbercurry Library, always pristine condition. Great credit to those who look after them. The TF Royal Theatre in Castlebar, particularly their restaurant toilets, are a credit to all involved. Always smelling fresh and always clean. And the other texters, loads of texters are calling in, talking about the quality of the toilet paper. Maybe we'll get back to that later. In the meantime, something completely different. We have been speaking a lot on this programme over the last year about endometriosis. And we were really interested when we got a press release last week from my final guest on the programme today. She's based in Murrisk, just outside Westport. She's a filmmaker by profession. And she has just produced a wonderful short film, which is going to be premiered at the Galway Film FLA on Thursday morning of this week at 9:30. The film is called Maka, and it's the work of Crea McDermott, who joins me online now. Crea, good morning.
7: Good morning, Tommy. How are you doing?
1: I'm good. Now, that is not a Murrisk accent. So I have to, where does
7: no,
1: this...
7: No, it isn't.
1: Go on, explain.
7: I was born in the UK, but I've got Mayo roots. Mum is North Mayo. So when they had the opportunity at 16, they pulled me back to Murrisk, and I've been happier there ever since.
1: And you're a full-time filmmaker, are you?
7: I am, yes. So I originally studied acting, but I found myself in other roles. I prefer behind the camera rather than on it, I think.
1: Okay. You're more comfortable. So well done on this short film. How long is it?
7: Thank you so much. It ends up being around 17 minutes, but it's a 10-minute short is what we put forward for. We're really, really pleased with it. Okay. And we're so obviously grateful we're going to Galway this week.
1: Yeah, so this short film focuses on women's health and particularly endometriosis. Why did you decide to do your short film based on that theme?
7: Well, you see, the script came to me. I have a very brilliant team with me, Niamh Mahoney and Shane Robinson, and they've been working on the script for the last 4 years. And when they came to me, they had just been lucky enough to get some funding for the project, and it is inspired by Niamh's own experience of endometriosis, and it's heavily inspired by the things that she's gone through, and it was such a unique take. Not only does she tell like a modern day story of a girl experiencing it, but she uses Maka, which is the Irish goddess of war and fertility, to give her a voice, and the two stories are blended, so it's uniquely Irish in the sense that it's got this, you know, mythological folklore, and it can be used as another way to reach a whole new audience of people, to spread more awareness, and to, you know, I think quite often you think of endometriosis and you see a lot of documentaries, but I think just this way was a way that we could reach the masses maybe on another scale.
1: The fact, as you say, that Niamh, who co-wrote the script, was talking of endometriosis from a personal experience makes probably the film and the script more real.
7: Yeah, absolutely. I think when I read it, that was the first thing that drew me in, was how vulnerable you have to be in order to put the things that you experience, things that, you know, for the most part would be that much, you know, you wouldn't talk about it in like a group setting, you know, and to write it down on page and to be brave enough not only to write it down and to be open and sharing her own experiences, but then she acts in it as well as the lead character. So I was in awe of her honesty and her vulnerability when it came to approaching the topic, and how she's used her voice for the endometriosis community, for them, and for them to see something. It's the film has always been for the endo community, you know, and so I think we're really grateful that we've been given this platform now to bring it to Galway and to show it at, you know, such a renowned festival in Ireland for film. We feel very grateful for that opportunity, and we just hope that it can encourage some conversation, and if not, just, you know, help maybe one or two people along the way.
1: This is the first film you've produced, short film, that is.
7: It is, yeah. It's my first short, which I'm very excited about. Yeah, you know?
1: and you know, 17 minutes sounds like it goes by very, very quickly. I can imagine the hours and weeks and months of work.
7: Yeah, you know, it's so funny because as soon as we got the project, we had kind of 2 months. I gave myself 2 months kind of day in, day out, weekends to really get everything organized. And, you know, we filmed it over 3 days, essentially, you know, and you think that you're just working as long as you can to get it done. You know, you just want a story at the end of it. If we had more time, we would have probably been so lucky to you know, you're always fighting against budget and time. But we feel really grateful that we had such an amazing team with us. You know, all the crew that we hired on set, they were just everyone we wanted to tell the story. And so we've put in hard work no matter, yeah.
1: Well, listen, well done. It's going to be premiered at the Galway Film Flat Thursday, yes. The 9th. That's this Thursday, 9:30. So that's where exactly Thursday. Will it be? Where in Galway?
7: It's in the town hall in Galway. There's a screening with loads of other short films, and we're Irish Film Fiction too. So, yeah.
1: Is it hard to make a living as a filmmaker?
7: It can be. You know, you're constantly looking for something new. For me personally, it's such a passion that, you know, I'll do everything I can to kind of, to, you know, make a living in it.
1: Do you have to be working on a few projects at the one time?
7: You would be juggling developing other few projects as well. Yeah, I think I'm moving into now producer roles where I've been ADing before, which is assistant director. And so it's been a really lovely background of ADing beforehand. It's given me kind of the onset experience. I know what needs to be there in place as a producer. But definitely, I mean, I've had a great team around me in the lead up. I work quite a lot with Western Front Studios, which is a production company that are based in Ahagower in Mayo. And they have been my film family. They've taught me everything that I know. And I'm so grateful for Aimer and Brian Durkin. They're just fantastic people, and they really rally behind the crew that they bring on. They bring them with them, you know? Yeah. So I think that I wouldn't be in this position if it wasn't for the likes of those. And the filmmakers in Mayo, you know, in general, there's a rallying spirit, not only in Mayo, across the country, but definitely in Mayo, there's, you know, we all want to bring film to Mayo.
1: Sure.
7: You know?
1: Well, look, we wish you the best of luck. I didn't realise that we had a filmmaker based in Murrisk. But it's great to know it. Kriya, thank you so much, and best
7: thank
1: of luck
7: you
1: in Galway.
7: Much.
1: By the way, hold on. People are asking, okay, so it premieres in Galway at the Film Flat, but will people be able to see it anywhere?
7: Well, we're hoping we'll be able to go to a few different festivals around the country, and then eventually we might distribute it. But we're just kind of focusing on festivals for now. But we will hopefully have it at Westival in October as well.
1: Okay. Best of luck. Thanks for joining us.
7: Thank you very much.
1: All the best. That's Kriya McDermott there, based in Murrisk. She's a filmmaker, and her 17-minute short film called Maka, which talks about and focuses on endometriosis, and a lot of around that subject. It's 9:30 in the Town Hall Theatre, the screening on Thursday morning as part of the Galway Film Flat. So we wish her well. She's a very, very nice lady. Just before we finish on the programme today, we have two seated... two heated seated Shania Twain tickets for Limerick tomorrow night, but it is two seated Shania Twain tickets for Limerick tomorrow night in Thomond Park. If you're interested, they're going at face value. You can give us a call here and we'll pass on the details to you. We also have two tickets going for the Mayo match on Saturday against Louth, but they're not together. One is in the upper Cusick stand, the other is in the upper Hogan. And they're both selling at face value. So if you want those tickets, you can give us a call here, 0818 3055. I don't imagine we'll have much trouble getting rid of those. A black and white sheepdog found at the country club in Hollybrook. So if you're missing a black and white sheepdog, give us a call here if you would. There was a very interesting letter, actually, in the Irish Examiner newspaper this morning. It's about politicians attending funerals. And apparently there was a letter in the Independent last week by a person who said, "I just had to laugh at my mother's funeral, and I reckon she would have laughed too." And apparently what happened was a politician walked in to the funeral home and said to somebody else, "What's the name of the person that's dead?" They didn't even know. And Thomas Garvey from Claremorris says, when the family cousin was asking who was dead, it reminded me of a similar experience I had many years ago when attending the funeral of a parent of one of my students. Just as I was about to emerge from the funeral home, a local TD was on his way in. He asked me, somebody not from the local constituency, who was dead. My response was a little bit like the letter writer. I said, who's dead? The man in the coffin. Like all ye on the government backbenches. And Thomas Garvey goes on to say, unlike the letter writer, I was not inclined to laugh at the time, but the true story has made many a punter laugh since. The poor 80-year-old cousin had an excuse, but the local TD did not. So the moral of that story is, to all TDs, if you're going to a funeral, at least know who's dead.

0: By the way, there was no connection as such between the story about the politician not knowing who was dead and Trini Lopez and If I Had a Hammer. But now that I think about it, maybe there was a connection after all. Loads of people called in. By the way, thank you. We started our summer series, Welcome to My World, on Midwest yesterday morning because Faith Alive is on its summer vacation for the months of July and August. So every Sunday I sit down and talk to people, ordinary people who have a great story to tell. Patrick Byrne was our guest yesterday. And Patrick, if you're listening in this morning, all I can say is loads and loads of people called in to say how much they enjoyed our conversation and the wonderful life that you are continuing to live despite your visual impairment. So take a bow, Patrick. On Sunday, my guest is going to be Mary Brogan-Ruan from Ballina. Now, most people will know Mary for loads of reasons. Her late dad was Jack Ruan, the famous Jack Ruan show band that toured not just Ireland, but also the UK over many decades back in the day. So Mary is the daughter of the late Jack, and she's going to chat to me about her life growing up in Ballina and her involvement with the Moy Singers, who celebrated a milestone birthday this year, 40 years in existence. But she talks about a lot more about her late husband Eamon and his diagnosis with dementia, and I think listeners will find it a very interesting chat. So that's Sunday morning next, 9 o'clock. Mary Brogan-Ruan, my guest on Welcome to My World. We gotta go, our world is finished. Just before I finish though, texters galore. Miriam says, I thought of this pub straight away when you started talking about public loos this morning. Orna Scott from the Bungalow Bar in Castlebar keeps the cleanest ladies' toilets I've ever seen. Fabulous. So now maybe John has a hand in it too, but I'll give the credit to Orna. So that's the Bungalow Bar in Castlebar. Texter says, Tommy Ryan's bar in Kilchamot. The ladies' toilets are immaculate. He even has female accessories in the toilet. That's Tommy Ryan's bar in Kilchamot. And another listener says, regarding your question, what are you looking for when you go into a toilet? This listener says, I simply ask for a toilet. And secondly, if I find one, then the hunt for the toilet paper begins. And trust me, she says, in many cases, it is a hunt. There we say goodbye. That's the last rub of the day. Back in the morning, 9:02 from all of us on The Tommy Maron Show. Take care.
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That's the sound of the mid-morning show. Good morning, friends and neighbours, and welcome along at 9 minutes after 11 this Monday morning as we progress into another week, the second week of July. I hope you're well and that you've had a pretty nice weekend and things have gone pretty smoothly for you. In to do the business now until 1 o'clock today on the mid-morning show. And first of all, the manners. A big thanks to Tommy Maron for the last couple of hours. More from Tommy tomorrow with God's help. 0818 3055 if you'd like to phone us. 087 900 4141 if you'd like to text us. And of course, that's with thanks to everyone's favourite Irish pub in New York City, Condley's Pub and Restaurant, just off Times Square. And you can email us then on studio@midwestradio.ie. That's studio@midwestradiostudio.ie. Now, major relics of St. Thérèse will arrive in Knock on this Sunday, the 12th of July. And they're permanently based in a place called Carfin in Scotland. And they've only left once before. They were in Knock last year, I believe. So they were gifted by Canon Taylor in Carfin by Thérèse's blood sister Pauline, an original handwritten prayer by Thérèse, only one in the world outside of Lisieux, and a flower from her deathbed as well, and the relics of her parents Louis and Zelie, and it's their feast day on the 12th of July. So all these relics will be in Knock on the 12th of July. Now, I don't have an exact time for them, but maybe someone would give us an exact time for same, and I was asked to give that a mention today by the team who are organising that. So that is no problem whatsoever. Request for Nanny and Jordan celebrating a special birthday today. I see it written down here beside your name, Annie, but we leave that between you and I. Anyway, you celebrate the birthday today. A very happy birthday to you. And this one for you comes in from Dylan and Sophie, who've been on to wish you the best. So thanks for being with us, Annie, and we hope you enjoy the next couple of hours now and the next few tunes that we've lined up. We're going to start it off this morning with something loud and lively, as we normally do on this air mid-morning show. This is Genesis in full swing and a piece called Invisible Touch. Good morning. Welcome to Mid-Morning Show, Monday's Mid-Morning Show, right here on Midwest Radio.

0: That's the great Phil Collins, along with Genesis and Invisible Touch. What a great song. I think everyone would be happy if I said that today. We'll make that our all-time classic on the programme.
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0: Want to say hello to our old buddy Pat, tuned away in Ahamore. Good man, Pat. And when you hear this, 6 Westlife standing tickets have become available. They're for sale for the Belfast concert on Thursday, the 6th of November. So are you interested in 6, 4, 2, 1, 5, 3, any number of them? But there's 6 of them up for grabs anyway. I would imagine, well, I know they'll sell at face value or less. And they're for the Belfast concert on Thursday, the 6th of November. If you're interested, call Patrina 0818 3055. Morning, fellas. Can you give a shout out to Aidan and Felicity? They're over from England. Their school is closed today, so they've been over for the weekend. Can you please play a song that will make them laugh? They love listening to Midwest while they're driving around. Well, I've got something. Will you? I'll play it now in a second. Just hold on. But anyway, thanks for being with us. Isn't it Aidan and Felicity? Thanks for joining us this morning. Request for our brilliant women and men who ran Inniscrone show yesterday. Everything you want and need to entertain you. And was there. And we're looking forward already to next year. Well, no, that's, as they say, a ringing endorsement for the folks of Inniscrone and the show they ran yesterday. Good afternoon. Hope you're doing well after the weekend. I have a request. Prince Raspberry Berry. Hope ye and the team have a great day. All the best from Keith in Ballina. Keith in Ballina, will you clarify one thing for me? Are you talking about a song, a recipe, a place in the world? What is Prince Raspberry Berry? Will you answer me that, Keith in Ballina, and we'll see what we can do for you. Now, Aidan and Felicity, what did I dig up a few minutes ago? I said, left, right, wait a minute. And then, of course, when we went to school, do you remember there was one particular song, and I'm sure lots of you learned this when you were going to school. Now, I'm not going to play the original, but I found another version of it. It's a little bit more modern, and you'll recognise this shortly after you hear the first line or two. It's The Laughing Policeman. So, Aidan and Felicity, if you don't laugh to this, I'll hang my hat up.

Now, Aidan and Felicity, I'd love to get her WhatsApp back to see, did that work? Did that do the trick? Because laughing is contagious at the end of the day. Gregory Donaghy is the name of the guy that recorded that particular version of a song that I'm sure, I remember we learned that going to school. Did some of you out there learn that going to school? The Laughing Policeman was the name of it. Thanks, Keith and Ballina, for the clarification. As they say, just goes to show what I know. It said Prince Raspberry Berry, but I didn't see any comma between. But it's the artist Prince, and it's the song called Raspberry Berry. So thanks for the clarification, Keith. Leave that with me. Let's see what we can do for you. Let's go in hot pursuit. They say, good morning, Jerry. Can you please give Marion Waldron a blast for Martha and Noel, who are tuned into the programme today? Paul and Jerry, winner of the tickets for the second train for the match going on sale. Thank you, says Yvonne. Well, I will look out to Petrina. I think that question is about to be answered, or it's going to be answered very soon. And as soon as it is, we'll bring you the info on that. The information on the tickets for the second train to the match. And here's more tickets now. Three-seater tickets for sale for Dermot Kennedy for Sunday night, the 12th of July. Wherever he's going to gig, I don't know, but there's three tickets for sale for him if you're interested in those. 0818 3055. New music from Claudia Buckley, A Redneck Woman.

definitely it's been a while. Let's see what else is coming in on 087 941 41 saying good morning to Sean, tuned away in Galway. And Jerry, can you please play the new Clodagh Tahir song, Have You Ever Seen the Rain, and wish her well in Castle Blaney tonight, for I presume that's where Clodagh is going to do the gig. Happy sunny Monday, Jerry. Please play a summery song, as finally we are told that good weather is here. Thank you, Suzanne. And something from Neil Diamond as well on the programme today, the great Neil Diamond. Well, you know, in fairness, the weather hasn't been too bad overall now. In fairness, really, has it? But I do agree with you that we're promised better weather this week and warmer weather, so we're going to take it all. But anyway, for all the gang, including Noel, all these big fans of Marion Waldron, here she is with Dominic Kerwin from a couple of years ago.

0: that's a great version of a great song. Marion Waldron and Dominic Kerwin together. Was the last thing on my mind. RA time 11:29.
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0: Lovely. Thanks a million, Jerry, for the laughing policeman. Felicity was in the back of the car and fits of giggles. Aidan was in the front trying to be all grown up and serious, but had to laugh all the same. And their grandparents, Kathy and Tony, heard it too. They've been at a wedding in Limerick and are off to Westport today. Thanks a million, and until the next time. Well, thanks a million to both of you, Felicity and Aidan, and all the gang in the car and heading off to Westport. Hope you had a great weekend at the wedding. I'm sure you had, and it's lovely to have you all tuned in. And thanks for making me get that, because it was a good old track to play. Good morning, Jerry. Can you please play a song for the Moonlight Shadows Band? Thank you, says Monica. Now, Monica, I checked the Moonlight Shadows Band, and I'm afraid I don't see anything from them.

I'm aware of the song Moonlight Shadow, but I have not seen anything Monica said to say from the Moonlight Shadows band. I know, I think you said before that some other presenter played something from them. Maybe they have something in their own collection. Noel says, thanks, not a problem, Noel. Thanks to you too. And stop. The weather is cat. Here in Erris, I heard it was sunny and dry yesterday, out for a dull, misty day yesterday. And please pray for the sun, says Kathleen. Well, Kathleen, we're going to blow some nice weather your way too, because wonderful Erris deserves some nice weather just like every other part of the world. And I hope we get it. I hope we all get it now this week, all going well. Now, for the gentleman that asked about Prince and this particular track, let's do the business. Raspberry Berry.

Raspberry Beret. Do you know, it's a great song. But then again, when you think about Prince, hadn't he such a wonderful legacy of music? Tom in London, get ready for the weather. Get ready for the weather. Today, 32 degrees. Tuesday, 30. Wednesday, 32. Thursday, 32. Friday, 30. And not a drop of the wet stuff in sight. Not a drop of it. So Tom in London, factor up. And be ready, because it looks like, it seems to me, you are going to have one heck of a good week. Good morning, Maggie Riley and Mike Oldfield. Yeah, they did. Absolutely, you're dead right, caller. They did sing Moonlight Shadow. It's a great song. But this particular caller is looking for a group called the Moonlight Shadow Band, which is something that I have to say I never come across. And let's see what we have here. We have a listener in Castlebar looking for something as well. So I'll suss that out in a few minutes' time and see what we can do for you. Now, here's a wonderful singer. Jen Howard was her name. She was married to a man called Harlan Howard. And he wrote all of those, well, a lot of those classics like Pick Me Up and Your Way Down and various other classics like that. But here's one that they did some years ago. It's Too Many Teardrops, Too Late, on the program today.

0: What a title for a song. You're too many teardrops too late. Jen Howard singing a song that her husband Harlan Howard had wrote many years before that. The late great Jen Howard. Jerry, Castle Connor show, mighty day yesterday. Well organised. David James and Derek Ryan were lifting the big top and a great day was had by all. Well, more power to all those wonderful people that organised those shows. I know the Ballina Agricultural show is on this coming Sunday now and our John Ryan will be broadcasting from it, and then later in the month the Erris Agricultural show is on. So many different shows and so much time and effort and work goes into it. Volunteers day and night, sometimes taking a lot of grief, but at the same time they press on, as the song says, as Derek Ryan said for yesterday, you plough on, Paddy, and they do, and they're wonderful. So we'll take our break and we'll come back then with Neil Diamond and America, because I was asked to play some Neil Diamond. And of course, what today is today? So Saturday was Independence Day, a very significant Independence Day this year, marking the 250th anniversary of the signing of the treaty, the birth of the United States of America. So for all our American friends, Neil Diamond after these.
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0: So that's for all our American friends. Belated happy 4th of July to you all, even though I think probably the celebrations continue. It's probably a bank holiday in the States today in account of Saturday being the 4th of July. The great Neil Diamond, what a legacy of songs, one better than the next, and that happens to be one of them. America. Inspire time now.
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0: 087 900 4141. That's how you can make contact. It's in association with Megan's Bar and Kitchen, nestled in the heart of Manhattan. Food and crack 7 days a week in New York City. Want to say hello to Sarah? Sarah is tuned away, I believe, in Tubbercurry in the county of Sligo, and she wants to say hello to everyone in Tubbercurry. And good morning, Jerry. Can you please play that song about a man trying to buy a pint, but he has to scan his phone? I'm sorry, I don't know the name of it. Thank you, says Sean and Clemoris. Well, Sean and Clemoris, I figure you're probably talking about a song called Pull the Pint. It's one of those songs that's doing the rounds at the minute. Pull the Pint, I'd say, is the name of the song that you want. And another caller made contact in, and they said they were listening to us about the Laughing Policeman, and they said that kind of put them in mind of Irish poems they used to learn going to school, and they can't remember one of them. So they were wondering, has anyone out there a memory of any Irish poem that they learned going to school way back? Well, you know, funny enough, I can't remember. I remember a few songs. I remember we used to learn Be Enoch Amorach, Agundi on Clare, and a few different things like that. But I don't remember any Irish poem we learned going to primary school. I remember a few maybe from secondary school, but I don't remember any from primary school. But maybe one of our listeners or a few of our listeners out there do. If you remember Irish poems from your primary school days, you know what to do. Make contact 087 900 4141. Here's a young lady heading off to the home of country music tonight. I suppose you could call it the Nashville of country music, Castle Blaney in County Monaghan. Clodagh Toher, this is our current offering. Have you ever seen the rain?

Clóra Tower today, and have you ever seen the rain? An old standard if there was ever one. Paul and Jerry, just want to say thanks to you and to O'Hara's Bakery in Foxford for a lovely hamper I won on your show. I received my hamper last Friday, which was filled with lovely cakes, homemade breads and bracks, and a beautiful mug to mark their 75th anniversary. It was lovely to win and very much appreciated. Kind regards, says Margaret Mongan in Carlistran. Well, Margaret, it's a pleasure, and thank you for the text back to say that you got it and that you enjoyed, and our friends at O'Hara's will be delighted to hear that too. They are lovely hampers, in fairness to them. They don't skimp on the hamper, our friends at O'Hara's. They fill it to the gills, as you said, Margaret, with all kinds of lovely things. And this time round, there was a lovely mug in there too to mark their 75th anniversary. They're a wonderful company and a major employer, and they just do wonderful things for everyone in lots of different ways. And we're staying in Foxford because we have Mary tuned away on Foxford today, enjoying the tunes. Good morning to you, Mary. Thanks for texting in on 087 900 41 41. And you'd like to hear that Rowley Daniels medley, which we've played from time to time, and we're going to do it because it's a great medley. So stand by, Mary. That's coming in a moment. But just to mention for Michael Rattigan that the Connacht Pioneers Pilgrimage to Lourdes will run between the 5th and the 10th of August. It's five nights, €925, and details are available from Michael, and I have Michael's number, 087-292-9372. That's 087-292-9372. The number from Michael Rattigan, the great Michael Rattigan, if you want to get more information on that Connacht Pioneers Pilgrimage to Lourdes between the 5th and the 10th of August. Hello, Paul and Jerry. Can you please play Horsey, Keep Your Tail Up? Well, now, I'll tell you something about it. I've heard lots of different titles of songs in my time, but I have to plead ignorance here again. I never in all my life heard of a song called Horsey, Keep Your Tail Up. So who sings it, I wonder, and what can we do about it? Let's see what we can do for our listener there. Anyway, let's go do this now. It's Rowley Daniels.

to push my conscience aside. Hello, darling. Nice to see you.

0: great voice the man has. Rolly Daniels then, and a medley of country tunes from him, as only he can do the bass. That wraps up the first hour of the programme. Don't you be going anywhere, though. We have lots more to do in part two.
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as Jim of the Leary and the Bards, and their version of The Ferryman, takes us into the second hour of the programme this Monday, our mid-morning show. Hello to granddaughters, twins Amy and Katie Conroy. And twins Amy and Katie Conroy are in beautiful Lacken, and they celebrate their seventh birthday today. So a very happy birthday, girls. Lots of love to you from Nanny Rose. Hello to Patsy Hopkins, a great old friend of ours tuned in. And Pat from Uachtaráin called Patricia, and she said, I'm nearly 70. And the poem that I remember from her school days is Tháinig Long o Valparaiso, a ship came from Valparaiso. By heck, Pat, that must be some piece of work to learn. Valparaiso. Tháinig Long o Valparaiso. Well, anyway, she remembers it from, you could say, Pat, is it fair to say, 65 years ago? And it's still going round in your head, which is good to know. Misha Rafferty an Ile. Lán Dóchas Oscrá. I learned Rafferty the poet in Irish in a place called Carniara in the late 60s. And that's in from Eileen. And please play 1,000 Feet. Have been through here for a regular listener. Played it on Friday. Mightn't just get to it now again today, but we did definitely play it on Friday. Gina from the Champions was named Person of the Month in Cork. And can you please play something from her, says Val? Well, Val, I'm going to play something from her. We'll do it next. We're going to take it from an album called... It's called Golden Moments from the Champions, Val. And as you know, one song better than the next on this. So we're going to go with Saturday Night Disco in a couple of moments' time now. And can you please play Request After 12 for a special daughter who celebrates her 15th birthday today? And this is for Anastasia O'Brien from Park and Castlebar. Hope you have a great day, Anastasia, and that you enjoy the Kneecap concert in Cork a little later on tonight. Lots of love to you from Mom and Dad, the birthday girl today. Lovely name as well, Anastasia. Wishing you well. Now, this is a sad one, but it's... said to say it was the reality. This caller says, Misha Rafferty an Ile was beaten into us in fourth class, and it was horrible, and we weren't treated very nicely either. Thank God it had no lasting effect on some of us anyway. God bless you and Paul on your fabulous programme. Well, thank you for your comment, caller. And sad to say, wasn't it awful at the times? And all this beautiful stuff, and as they say in some cases, beaten and hammered into people for no reason in the world. Hi, does anyone know what time tickets for the extra train are going on sale for Saturday, Mayo v. Louth? Well, we had that in the earlier part of the show. I checked it with Stephen. We don't know yet. We know that it's going to happen, but we don't know when. But as soon as we get the information on it, we will bring it to you. Our news teams are standing by to pick up that information, and we'll have it to you as soon as we can. And Spike Jones' collection is The Horse They Keep Your Tail Up. It's coming out from all sides today, no doubt about it. What are we coming here now? Morning, Jerry. The only Irish poem that comes to mind at the moment is Misha Rafferty an Ile, Lán Dóchas Oscrá, says a Westport listener. And here they have some of its interest as well. Misha Rafferty an Ile, Lán Dóchas Oscrá, Lá Súile gan Solish, Le Cúnish gan Crá, Dul Sír ar Máistir, Le Solas Mochri, Fan agus Tórshach, Go Gerra Moshli, Féach an Ishmé is Mochúl Le Bala, Eg Shenin Kiol, Though folky follower. I hope it's very small, the writing. No fault to the person that sent it, in fairness. I hope I did it half justice. And that seems to be the big one, even though we had Pat in Connemara learning the one about the ship coming from Valparaiso. So we have two now, the ship coming from Valparaiso and Misha Rafferty an Ile. I wonder, was there any other Irish poem that people learned going to school all those years ago? So we'll find out, says you. They'll come our way. 087 900 4141. Gina Dale Hayes and the Champions.

0: Oh, God be good to Dale Hayes. There he is with Gina and the Champions and a piece called Saturday Night Disco. It never grows old. No wonder they were at the very top of their game on the Irish scene for so many years. Mace time 11 at 12:14.
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0: Now, Jerry, if you have time, will you play a Gavin Gribben song and join the show? I certainly will. Song after next will come from Gavin Gribben. And then another caller says, Jerry, the last time I heard that song, The Laughing Policeman, was, and it's gone blank. So if you're the caller that's in that little bit of a text, for whatever reason, the rest of it didn't come, and I'd love to know when was the last time you heard The Laughing Policeman. So texter, would you mind texting us again on 087-900-4141. Very special happy 7th birthday to twins Amy and Katie Conroy from Lacken. And the request comes in from Lisa and Liam and Keane and Jack. And they say, have a lovely day, girls. Dear Jerry, a poem in Irish from 3rd grade at Clahar National School, roughly around 1961 or so, is Tom Lodger, Erson and Blaw, a beautiful poem about a flower that thought she was strong until a cow came along and ate her. And then the cow thought she was a lodger, until you can find the whole poem on Google, etc. Thank you, says M. Gorman. Well, you know, M. Gorman, you kind of have our dander up now. We want to know more about that poem because we want to know how it finishes out. A flower that thought she was a cow. And was it a poem, a beautiful poem about a flower that thought she was strong? Oh, yeah. Until the cow came along and ate her. Tom Lodger, Erson Blaw. A beautiful poem. Thank you, M. Gorman, for WhatsApping in 087-900-4141. Hi there. Looking for a spare Mayo versus Loud ticket for this weekend in Croke Park. If you can please ask your listeners. Well, we'll certainly ask your listeners. If you come across anyone selling on air, can you contact me? Says Oisín. Well, Oisín, we'll certainly ask the listeners for you. No problem in the world. I know, I think, in fact, did a few come in this morning, Patrina, and they were gone in the blink of an eye. Now, what else have we here? An anthology of written works. Date the 10th of July in Kilchimaw Museum at 5 p.m. and refreshments will be served and books available on the night. This is the Kilchimaw Writers Group. So they invite you to the launch of an anthology of written works. I think our own Mary Whittington is involved in that, if I'm not mistaken. So it's going to be a special evening. That'll be a lovely collection of works now, a lovely collection of memories and various other works, an anthology of written works. So it'll be launched in the Kilchimaw Museum on the 10th of July. That's this Friday evening, is it not? At 5 p.m. refreshments served and books will be available on the night too. And what's more, some of the wonderful authors will be there, and sure, they'll sign some of the books as well, and it'll make for a very special evening. Mike Oldfield, Maggie Riley, Moonlight Shadow today.

0: The Mid-Morning Show on Midwest Radio, thanks to Harrington Concrete and Quarries, with concrete production facilities right across the West in Charlestown, Castlebar, Clare Galway, Kilkelly and Ballysadare. 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
1: We have a Westport listener looking for a song I haven't heard in a while, but what a great song it is. It's Iris DeMent and Let the Mystery Be. So Westport listener, I'm going to play Gavin Griffin because I was asked about him and he has a new one out called On the Tear Tonight. So we're going to be doing that and then after that we'll go to Iris DeMent. Not a poem, but a song I learned in school. Is it Cookian in Glen Nathan? I'd love to hear it again. A regular listener says Mary. And I think Petrina tells me the translation of that is that the Cuckoo in the Nathan Valley? Is that it, Petrina? The Cuckoo in the Nathan Valley. But here it looks like Cookian in Glen Nathan. Mary, we're in hot pursuit, Mary, in hot pursuit. Jerry, will you say big congrats to all who attended the Ballinair Motor Club 50th anniversary in the Great National Hotel on Saturday and Sunday. A great weekend was had by all. Thank you, says the great Benny Walken. Well, good man, Winnie. Benny, a great gentleman is Benny Walken and a great friend of ours. And it's a pleasure to do that, Benny. And I am delighted to know that you all had a wonderful time. I also want to say hello to a birthday boy, and that's Tom Prendergast in Ballyvarry. Good wishes to you, Tom. All the gang around Ballyvarry want to wish you well as you celebrate a special birthday today. So thanks for tuning in, Tom, and wishing you well. Hello, Jerry. Can you play Pull the Pint for Loretta and Chris? They're flat out working in the Front Room Bar Restaurant in Penzance in Cornwall. That sounds like a lovely place to be. We were talking about lovely Cornwall on the programme the other day. So Pull the Pint will have to be done. And let's see what we have coming in here now. Jerry, can you please say a big thanks to everyone who supported Daughter's MS fundraiser yesterday at my house in Rathrory and Killala Road in Ballina. Everyone who called with donations and who help for the day. We also had a charity shop drop off for MS Shop in Sligo, and people can still bring along items of clothing, bric-a-brac toys all day today and tomorrow and Wednesday. The air code is F26X7D9. F26X7D9. So we'll have that here for people that might be able to bring stuff along. We're on the Killala Road. These charity shops fund the MS Therapy Centre in Sligo, which isn't government funded. Thank you, Jerry, for Margaret Holmes and Rachel Keaveney. Well, it's a pleasure to do that for you, Margaret and Rachel. I'm delighted to know the day went well, and I hope that other good folk now will get involved and send you some stuff or get you some stuff over the next few days. Rochford time, 12:25.
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1: So the new one from Gavin Gribben is next.

That's it then. Gavin Gribben, brand new, hot off the presses. It's steaming. On the tear tonight, Jerry, happy birthday request, please, for Teresa Marie Canavan. Her birthday was yesterday. So belated birthday wishes to Teresa Marie, and that's in from Angela in Bacon. Well, belated birthday wishes to you indeed, Teresa Marie. I hope you had a great day. I'm sure you had. Jerry, that Misha Rathre poem used to be on the back of the old £5 note years ago. I think there might be a Kilchamar connection to the poem, so Sean and Clem Morris. Well, Sean, there's more than a Kilchamar connection, in fairness, because I do believe the said poet, Rathre, came from Kilchamar, a native son of Kilchamar and a proud native son of Kilchamar at that, Misha Rathre Anilla, and remember that in Ishchachtanari as well for the first day of spring. Good morning, Jerry. Can you please play some Perry Como? Thank you, says Kenny D on the programme. And another poem from a lifetime ago, I say, is Be Enoch Amora Igundi on Clare. Well, it certainly is a lifetime ago. That I thought that was actually a song. I did realise, well, of course, a song and a poem, they're all the same thing. But I do remember that one, definitely. Be Enoch Amora Igundi on Clare. And Jerry, can you please say well done to the Bowfield Cayley Band, who came second in the Connacht Flair and are off to Belfast. And well done to all the other Bowfield participants. And can you please play something nice, maybe something from Glornadun? Well, you know, something, sure, we might play something from the Bowfield Cayley Band themselves, in fairness to them. They've been around a while and they're fine music. Too. Jim Reeves recorded a number of Harlem Howard compositions, I Won't Forget You, and The Blizzard, to mention a few. Can you play Jim Reeves singing a song of your choice? Kind regards, says James. And Jerry, The Shores of Amerique is another great song and may be appropriate today for the day that's in it, says Tia. And listener has been looking for the album Yes, Mr. Peters by Larry Cunningham and Margot. Listener cannot find the album anywhere and wonders if anyone knows where it could be got or downloaded. Not the song, the entire album. I remember that album. I think you're going back to about 1975. That was the single from it. Yes, Mr. Peters. Big song for Larry Cunningham and Limargo. And I think the opening sequence of it was a phone ringing. And hello, Mr. Peters, or something like that was what was said. So now to find the album, I'll tell you, would there be anyone out there that could help us with that? Now, we'd love to get it. The album for the listeners called Yes, Mr. Peters, Margo, and the said Larry Cunningham together. And hope you're keeping well. Any chance of playing anything from the Celtic Brothers or John McNichol Kissing for Anne Bridie and Marie? Enjoying the show today. Well, good on you, Anne Bridie and Marie. But we'll do this first of all for a Westport listener. Let the mystery be.

big song from probably about 30 years ago now, Iris DeMent, and Let the Mystery Be. There's Rose in Westport, and Rose took the time and the trouble. She heard us talking about Misha Rathra on Illa, and she heard me because a listener sent it in, Oscailga, and she has got the translation of the English. She says, I looked up the English translation of the poem Misha Rathra on Illa, and she said, it's a lovely poem, Oscailga too. I am Raftery the poet, full of hope and love, with eyes without sight, my mind without torment. Going west on my journey by the light of my heart, weary and tired to the end of my road. Behold me now, with my back to the wall, playing music to empty pockets. And it lovely said, but nice in a way. Well, Lord, everyone, that was everyone, I suppose, in fairness. We all had a go at that in our time, learning that, going to school. Misha Rathra on Illa. Two Dermot Kennedy tickets, season tickets, by the way, for sale for the 12th of July in the Aviva Stadium in Dublin. This particular caller is willing to sell them for €80 each. If you're interested, call us 0818 3055. Hello, Jerry. Here are three I remember from national school and in Snacoron in the early 1980s. Some things you never forget. Great days. A great school, sadly closed now. So the first one was Leprechaun a Huigar Stray. Leprechaun a Huigar Stray is Vishe Imui Irihan Le. Gan Blura Aron non Copon Te is A a V Gobronach. How about that? I hope I'm doing okay with the Irish, by the way. I'm conscious of that. And I hope, don't be throwing that things at the radio. So what is that fella at? And also Ansha Ilor on Glenna. V on Tafran Lecha is Ga Rogenta. Vi Pobble J Egg Scappy. Nurahulamar Glow Egg Chacht Nar Dro on Shah

a boat from the group. Thanks from a regular Sligo listener. We play them, Sligo listener. I'll try and get to it if I can. We play them on a regular basis. They are a wonderful group. I think we play them on Friday. And Jerry, can you please play Andy Gibb? I Just Want to Be Your Everything. It's very popular online at the moment. Andy Gibb. Are you talking about Andy Gibb from the Bee Gees? Andy Gibb. All right. Well, now, competition time now. And I'll tell you what we've up for grabs. As you know, the Galway Races, the annual Galway Races Festival is around the corner. And we have four tickets per day to give away. So I'll tell you how we're going to do this, Patrina. Two sets of two, if that's all right. Two sets of two. But this is the thing, friends. So today is Monday, and we're going to give the tickets away today for the Monday of the race meeting, if you get my drift. It's probably the first day of the meet. The Monday of the race meeting in about 2 weeks' time. So if you'd like to go to the Galway Races on the Monday of the race meeting in Galway, text Monday now. Monday to 087-900-4141. That's Monday to 087-900-4141. Any chance of playing a walk in the park on my tractor? Says Pat from Westport. Love Midwest. And Jerry, what a brilliant singer, Rolly Daniels. Where is he now and does he still sing? Well, he's kind of retired as far as I know. He's still going strong, in fairness to him, in North County, Dublin. But I agree with you, a brilliant, brilliant singer. For Anne, Bridie and Marie, K-I-S-S-I-N-G.

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2: Closing the lines for the Galway Races competition now. We'll announce a couple of winners in a few minutes' time, but it's on every day this week, so stay with us. Another caller remembers Anna Hune going to school. Hands up, who remembers that? Here's a lovely memory from Michael J. Dean in Glenamoy. He says, Jerry, the last time I heard that song, The Laughing Policeman, was at an event to celebrate the Inniskinny's by-election win. By heck, Michael J., that must be back in what? When did Inniskinny, was it 73 or 75 Inniskinny took that seat? I think it was 75, was it? Anyway, Michael J. remembers that, and there was a celebration in a pub in Belmullet, and Agnes Gahan launched into The Laughing Policeman, and I'd say, in fairness, did a powerful job in it too, and it's a great memory to have. Michael J.,

Thanks for the memory on 087 900 41 41 today. How are you, Roseanne? The great Roseanne is tuned in. She's a big fan of Owen Mack. I'll see if I can squeeze him in. Jerry, can you wish Maya Staunton a very happy 10th birthday? Lots of love, Lala, Pat and Jamie. Wishing Maya, the birthday girl, a very happy 10th birthday today. No problem whatsoever, Maya. I hope you're having a great day. Looking for the book, The Woodlands of Loch Linn. Well, now there's only one person that comes to mind that could help us with that, and that would be Mildred Byrne. Mildred would know about that book, The Woodlands of Loch Linn, and what's more, she may be able to tell us where one could get a copy out of. Millie is tuned in. She'll make contact and we'll take it from there. Jerry, are the Wolf Tones going on tour again? I don't know. I know they're going to do a few gigs, but I don't exactly know if they're going to go on full tour, to be honest with you now. But they have a few gigs coming up this summer, I believe. And Tom O'Donoghue from Kerry is on Facebook, and he has or had the Larry and Margot album. If the listener checks him out on Facebook, he might still have it. Well, isn't it a small world? Thank you, caller, for that. So check out Tom O'Donoghue from Kerry and Facebook. Tom must be putting up that album for sale. Well, that'll be powerful now if we can pull that off. 087 900 41 41. That's how you make contact with us. And Paul and Jerry, Patrick Fox, a native singer-songwriter from Foxford, has qualified for the All-Ireland Fly-In Belfast with his composition, the newly composed The Ballad of Father James Horden, 1911 to 1986. Well, right and proper that you should. And of course, we commemorate the 40th anniversary of the passing of Father Horden in August as well. So good man, Patrick. We wish you all the very best with that. We hope you go all the way. Now, we have a man in Westport on his paracord asking for this. The Nick Straker Band.

Tell you something, if that don't help get the tractor around the field in Westport, nothing will. The Nick Straker Band, A Walk in the Park, our Monday winners, heading off to the Galway races on the Monday of the Galway races. Mary Heshen from Claremorris, well done Mary, two tickets to the good. And Ambrose Cunningham from Dunmore, well done Ambrose, two tickets to the good as well. Thanks a million for playing John McNichol, K-I-S-S-I-N-G, for Anne Bridie and Marie. We enjoyed it so much. It's a great song, in fairness to John. Midwest, can you please wish Pat Hoare, the best dad and grandpa in the whole wide world, a very happy birthday. Hope you have a lovely day, Pat. With love from Patrina, Nicholas, and Angel and Dean. And if you could play something from Smokey for him on this special day. And can you tell me who recorded Pádraig Welch's new song? I asked, but I didn't find out. I don't know. But Pádraig is actually off today now. So when Pádraig comes back tomorrow with God's help, we'll ask him that and see what the story is. Can you mention Noel McDonough Cresham? He's climbing Crowpatrick barefoot for the Mayo Roscommon Hospice on Sunday, the 26th of July. Donations accepted on idonate.ie under Barefoot Climb of Crowpatrick. And of course, that's the day for the pilgrimage and it's the day for the All-Ireland, and God knows all kinds of things could be happening that day. Jerry, try and get Rolly Daniels and Gina on your concert night the next time in Castlebar. Well, we've already had both of them, would you believe, at different points along the way. We've had Rolly Daniels and Gina, and of course, as we said, you couldn't ask for finer singers, no doubt about it. Thanks, Jerry, for bringing us back to our national school days. Tá dor gaelgo gahanwa dulgo jir bar on clash garage. I'm not so sure about the bar on clash, the bottom of the class maybe, whatever that is. But anyway, thanks indeed for the nice message, and it's nice to be able to do it. Something from the Dublin City Ramblers on the programme today, and also Yes Mr Peters by Margot and Larry Cunningham is on many of Margot's compilation albums, including the album Margot and Francis Rose on Westport. Good enough, Rose, but this particular caller wants the actual album, the entire album of Larry Cunningham and Larry Cunningham and Margot together of Yes Mr Peters. And a big happy birthday today to Andrea Northover from Katharina. Hope you have a great day, Andrea. That's in from your PA Katharina, wishing you well as you celebrate your birthday. Now, so many calls to feature this.

0: That's it then. Pull the pint. 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
0: Let me say hello to a very special young man, and this is Ryan Cullen from Clonairn and Kilmavie. And Ryan celebrates a birthday today. A very happy birthday to you, Ryan, from Nanny and Grandad in Bracloon and Ballyhonus. Wishing their birthday boy the best of luck today. I'll tell you, our listeners are on the ball as regards the woodlands of Loch Linn. Vera sent in this information to say that it's available on the Waterstones website, waterstones.com/book/ the woodlands of Loch Linn. So if you check out the Waterstones website, you'll probably be able to order it online and have it for yourself. And thanks indeed to the team for getting that one. So 1975 exactly was the year. The 12th of November, 1975, Tom reminds me that Enda Kenny won that by-election at the tender age of 24. Stood for Fine Gael and was elected on the first count with 52.8% of the vote. He won the first seat following the death of his father, the sitting TD for Mayo at the time. Mayo West, the late Henry Kenny. Please play requests for the Gonad girls. My auntie Bridie, she turns a certain age today, and herself and the sisters went away for the weekend to celebrate. I'm sure there was non-stop chat, and you wouldn't think of any of them was a day over 50. Bridie, Kemp, happy birthday, and love to all the aunts. Hope you had a wonderful weekend, and also love to Mam. Now, there's no signature on that as regards who sent it in, but Bridie, I'd say you have a good idea who that was. Can you wish our granddaughter Maya Staunton a very happy 10th birthday? With lots of love from Gaga and Nanny Mahon. No problem, Maya. Wishing you well. Jerry, can you wish Amy and Katie Conroy a very happy birthday today? Love Jack and Anna in Australia, who are tuned into the programme. And what's this now? I don't know what that is. I looked at it again, but I have to go. Friends, thanks indeed for your company. Patrina, thanks for working on the programme with me, and thanks to Harrington to make it possible. We're back again, Paul and I, to do it tomorrow with God's help. The birthday boy is Pat Orr. He loves Smokey. Let's wrap it with Smokey today. Don't you play your rock and roll to me.

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'Twas in the year of 39, the sky was full of lead. The Germans were heading for Poland, and the paddies for Holyhead. And the concrete that was cracking, and the mud was falling in. McAlpine searched Manchester, till he found the Darky Finn. Here come all your pinch of kiddies, and all long distance men. Don't ever work for Wimpy, McAlpine or John Lang. For they'll throw you behind the big mixer, and your skin it turns to tan. And they'll say good on your paddy, which are both fair in your hand. Oh, the crack was good in Cricklewood, and we refused to leave the crown. There were glasses flying and biddies crying, and the paddies were going to town. On Mother Dear, I'm over here, and I'm never going back. 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

she came to see him one last time. Oh, and we all wondered if she would. And it kept running through my mind. This time, he's over her for good.

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0: Four doors. Four belts. That was only three clicks. 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
0: Would you mind wearing your seatbelt?
1: No problem, man. 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
1: Midwest Radio's top of the hour with Fadden's for Men, Brafey Road, Castle Bar, where fashion never sleeps. Stockist of Sixth Sense, Columbia, Farah, Superdry and Riveton Denim. Fadden's.ie.
2: It's 7 o'clock. Good morning. I'm Tara Duggan. The Taoiseach will address the EU Parliament in Strasbourg today. Micheál Martin is set to use the opportunity to outline the Irish government's priorities for its tenure of the EU presidency. Ellen Butler reports.
3: The Taoiseach will come before the plenary meeting of the European Parliament today, setting out Ireland's stall for the presidency of the EU Council over the next 6 months. Political group leaders and MEPs will also have the opportunity to respond. Micheál Martin is set to highlight the Irish government's intention to enhance the competitiveness of our economy, safeguard the values of the EU at home and abroad, and provide for the security of European citizens. He'll also meet the Parliament's President, Roberta Metsola, and they'll hold a joint press conference later. Ellen Butler in Strasbourg.
2: Civil servants are to be encouraged to take more risks. Public Expenditure Minister Jack Chambers is to outline a new risk appetite statement to Cabinet today. It's hoped that empowering decision makers in the public service to take more risks could help speed up the delivery of housing and infrastructure. If approved, it could see changes like the purchase of land happening before projects receive final approval. Farmers could be set to benefit from paid holidays and sick leave. The measures are included in a draft plan for the next eco and agricultural policy. If approved, it would see a new subsidy introduced to cover replacement labour on farms if a farmer becomes ill, needs bereavement leave, takes time off for training courses or takes annual leave. According to the Irish Independent, dairy farmers take just 19 days a year off work, including weekends and holidays. Leaders from 32 countries are gathering in Turkey today for the NATO summit. Defence spending and long-term support for Ukraine will dominate the discussions. US President Donald Trump will meet the Ukrainian President Vladimir Zelensky in Turkey tomorrow. Journalist Emmanuel

0: Well, Chase, who lives in Kyiv, says air defense support will be the main topic of conversation.
1: They're not the best of friends, to say the least. We remember what happened in the White House last February, last year. But also, the U.S. has an interest to not make an enemy of Ukraine, because Ukraine has resources and has expertise, for example, interceptor drone expertise that could also be useful for the United States.
0: A man in his 30s has been arrested as Gardaí continue to investigate the death of a 39-year-old man in a gun attack in South Dublin. The suspect is being detained at a Dublin Garda station and can be held for 72 hours following Sunday's shooting at Patrician Park in the Kill Avenue area of Dunleary. Gardaí are continuing to appeal for witnesses and anyone with information to come forward. A man in his 30s is being questioned by Gardaí this morning after cannabis worth an estimated €1.67 million was seized in County Cork yesterday. Around 83.5 kilos of herbal cannabis was recovered during an intelligence-led operation involving Gardaí and Revenue Customs. The European Union is sending specialist aircraft and more than 100 firefighters to southern France as crews battle a major wildfire. Around 10,000 people have been evacuated near the Spanish border, where the blaze has destroyed more than 46 square kilometres of forest. Strong winds are continuing to fuel the fire, making efforts to bring it under control more difficult. Meanwhile, here, warnings of heat stress and dehydration have been issued as more hot weather conditions are on the way. Met Éireann's issued a weather advisory for tomorrow, which will last until next Tuesday. Parts of the country could see highs of 30 degrees, but these people don't mind too much.
2: I'm happy enough with kind of the temperature as it is. 2023 will be fine. Obviously, it goes up to 27, whatever. I can't do anything about it, but I'll enjoy it.
3: Can do without the rain. We get enough of that all the rest of the year. It could be a bit warm. I mean, in England it's what, 35? If it gets up to 25 here, we're very lucky. The rain, go away.
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7: What has the weather got in store for us today? A cloudy start, isolated spots of drizzle and mist at first, becoming sunnier from the east through the day. Cloud will persist near the coast, a warmer day for most, with temperatures of 20 to 24 degrees. Cooler where cloud persists, with highs of 17 to 20 degrees in light to moderate westerly winds. Cloud will increase from the west again tonight. Most places will stay dry, but isolated patches of drizzle are possible. Mist and fog patches will develop too, and it's going to stay mild. Temperatures overnight, 12 to 14 degrees. In a light variable breeze. For Wednesday, cloudy at first tomorrow, mist and fog patches gradually clearing. Spells of sunshine will develop through the afternoon, though cloud will linger in some coastal areas. It's going to be warm tomorrow, temperatures 18 to 22 degrees in a light variable breeze.
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4: 6 after 7 now. Morning. Welcome to Tuesday, 7th of July. Rise and shine.

The Electric Light Orchestra opening up our show today. That is called Sweet Talking Woman. 9 minutes after seven now. How are you? Tuesday morning. Here we go. Are we ready to give it another lash? Tired today. I don't know about you, but tired. What date is it? It's the 7th of July, and it's David Cawley checking in. But thanks to our friends at Brafey House Hotel, our sponsors, with you until quarter to nine. And of course, as you know, you're on Midwest Radio, across the west and northwest of Ireland, and around the world at midwestradio.ie. We're with you, as always, until quarter to nine this morning. World Cup continues. The 16-year-old in our house stayed up last night and was going to watch his favourite team, which is Belgium. And that kicked off at 1 o'clock. So I think we nearly passed by each other. I was going to work and he was going to bed this morning. We'll give you the very latest from that as Spain and Belgium through to the next round. And we'll talk about Wimbledon and we'll talk about the rugby and, of course, some Gaelic games. Big news last night. Kilkenny have a new manager. Tell you all about that on the way in our sporting headlines coming up shortly. Michael McIntyre by request. The story with the iPad. We get it requested so often. It's coming up at around about 7.25. We'll get news headlines at 7.30. We'll talk Ricky Gervais in The Office in showbiz later on. Also, do you remember the movie Spice World? When's the last time you've seen that movie? It seems like it hasn't been available. We get a word from Mel C about that movie. They now fully own the rights to it. That movie from 1997. Imagine it was 29 years ago that movie was released. So Spice World, we'll talk about that in showbiz. We've got a great all-time classic. We look back on this day in history. Plus, we get through some of your morning texts and WhatsApps. Open for business right now. 087 900 41 41. With thanks to the famous pub just off the Fifth Avenue, New York. The one and only Kevin's Bar for lively conversation, sports coverage and some great food. Telephone lines open a little bit later on this morning. 0818 3055. 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We're on Facebook, Instagram. You'll find us on Tiki Toki, also on Twitter X. You can download the app, and of course, no matter where you are, you can have a little word with your smart speaker to play Midwest Radio as well, no matter where you are across the country or across the world. We'll have a look at these stories in the papers as well. I see there's a lot of warnings about heat again. It's all about Met Aaron's warnings that there's some good weather coming. We're expecting temperatures, possibly in some parts of the country, up to about 30 degrees. Today we're looking at, where in the west and northwest, highs of 24 in some places, but closer to the coast, probably 17 to 20 degrees today. Anyway, we'll have a look at those stories on the way a little bit later on this morning. And as I say, we'll have a look back on this day in history and some couple of interesting bits and pieces to bring you out from that. I mentioned I'm a little bit tired. Apparently they say, we're told, experts in the US found that missing out on sleep could apparently lead to weight gain at the rate of about a pound every 6 weeks. I don't need to lose me sleep to do that. Experts in the US found that the shortening the amount of shut-eye by 80 minutes per night may have this effect. Previous studies have suggested severe deprivation in the short term can lead to changes in appetite and overeating. I suppose if you're tired, isn't it, you're going for the sugar, you're going for the coffee, you're going for something to boost you, aren't you? Anyway, there they go. They say you should be sleeping right. All the experts for many years have always said that our sleep should be right, isn't it? You should be trying to get your 7 or 8 hours sleep. Does it work for you? Does it work for you? Sometimes it's great. And then sometimes it's not so great. A pound every 6 weeks, apparently. Every day.

0: got a brand new single out just at the moment. That's one of the songs from a few years ago from Declan O'Rourke and A Big, Bad, Beautiful World. Morning to our Breakfast Club checking in. And a nice photograph as well for this Tuesday morning. Luke Holmes, we'll get some Luke at some stage this week in our programme. Morning to you. Have a nice day today. RASS's Time in Midwest, 16 minutes after 7.
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0: Thank you, Kitty, who's checked in as well with us this morning. Morning to you, Kitty, up and about this morning, listening in to Midwest. Very briefly, let's have a look at these sporting headlines. Mentioned it in our little teaser before the music from Declan O'Rourke about a new manager for Kilkenny. Yes, they've confirmed the appointment of Henry Shefflin as their new manager of their senior hurlers. The Ballyhale Shamrocks clubman has won 10 All-Irelands with the Cats during his playing days and was most recently in charge of their under-20s side. He has been appointed as the new manager of the Cats. In soccer, all three co-hosts are out of the World Cup after the USA were hammered 4-1 by Belgium in the last 16 overnight. The Belgians will now face Spain in the quarterfinals, and Mikel Merino's injury time winner helped the European champions beat Cristiano Ronaldo's Portugal 1-0. Is that the last time we'll see Ronaldo in a Portuguese jersey? He refused to say anything himself after the game last night, but reports all suggest it probably was. The lineup for the last 8 will be completed later. Lionel Messi goes up against Mo Salah. Holders Argentina take on Egypt in Atlanta from 5 o'clock Irish time. Switzerland can make the quarterfinals for the first time since 1954. They face Colombia in Vancouver from 9. Shamrock Rovers begin their quest to qualify for European League Faith Football for a third successive season. The Hoops are away to Floriana of Malta for the opening leg of their Champions League first round encounter. We'll get a word from Stephen Bradley on the way. Kickoff in that game is at 6:30 later on this evening. And you know what? Well, the World Cup continues and it seems as if the Premier League and the Championship and the Scottish Premiership all finished about 5 minutes ago. They're all back in pre-season training, those who didn't travel to the World Cup. And Shelburne will face Celtic in a friendly match at Talca Park. Celtic's fourth season in a row playing a pre-season friendly in Ireland. Kickoff in that game is at 8 o'clock this evening. Or it's at 6 o'clock actually, is it? Yeah, 6 o'clock. In rugby, the Ireland under-20s will bid to finish their pool stage campaign at the World Championships on a high today. After defeats to England and Argentina, Andrew Brown's side face their United States counterparts in Tbilisi this morning. That game gets underway at 10 o'clock and the quarterfinals gets underway in both the men's and women's singles draw at Wimbledon later on today.
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0: latest single from Niall Horan on Midwest Radio that is called Little More Time. Good morning to you. Who have we got with us? Noreen's up and about. Thank you, Noreen. And Noreen says good morning today and say hello to Heidi, celebrating the birthday, and to Robert as well. So thank you, Noreen. Nice to hear from you this morning. And good morning, Phil, who says, morning, David. I don't really like the soccer. They're like babies. There's a bit of that, right? There's a bit of rolling around the place now. That kind of goes along with the World Cup. But I thought I'd have a look at Ronaldo getting his last goal, but I'd do better myself, says Phil. Yeah, disappointing for Ronaldo last night as Portugal bow out of the World Cup. Thank you, Phil. Nice to hear from you this morning. Comedy time. This has been requested this morning.
1: I don't know how many parents we've got in here tonight, but long journeys are a lot better with children since the iPad. iPads, they're a real game changer for parents. They're like little magical devices, aren't they, that shut your children up at any time, day or night. It's amazing. My eldest, he wakes up at about 6 o'clock in the morning. He runs into our bedroom. Morning! I'm like, not for me. And I just frisbee an iPad. Go on, off you go. 88% battery, I'll see you in at least 2 hours. I'm going back to sleep. Sit by the plug, charge it. I'll see you next Thursday. They're so lucky, children of today. They've got iPods and iPads and iPhones. In our day, we had iSpy. How awful was our lives compared to the lives of our children? How boring was iSpy? Something beginning with C. Is it car? Yes, it is car. Dan, your turn. If we include things inside the vehicle. I tried to play Thumb War with my son recently. I said, do you want to play Thumb War? He's 11. He's like, so I download it. No, you can't download Thumb War. This is a battle between my thumb and your thumb. So I showed him how to play it. You interlock hands like this and you jockey for position. You have to declare it. You can't go straight into battle. 1, 2, 3, 4. I declare Thumb War. And then you sort of try and hold the other person's thumb down. I thought I'd go easy on him because I've got my big daddy thumb and he's got his little 11-year-old thumb. But of course I didn't realise he's been texting since he was born. He was some kind of thumb-worn ninja. I couldn't even see his thumb moving. He just kept beating me over and over again. Get off! Get back on the iPad! Ow!
0: The old iPad. Thumb War, I haven't played that in ages. Have a game of Thumb War later on today.

0: Jack Keogh, of course. I'll never let you down on Midwest Radio. It's been a big year for Jack Keogh, of course. Going from strength to strength. It's Midwest Radio. Good morning to you. Tuesday morning, a cloudy start today. Isolated spots of drizzle and mist at first, becoming sunnier from the east through the day. But cloud will persist near the coast and a warmer day for most, with temperatures today between 20 and 24 degrees. Cooler where the cloud persists, highs of 17 to 20 degrees Celsius in a light to moderate westerly wind. Tonight, the temperatures tonight are going to stay at about 12 to 14 degrees Celsius. Some fog patches are possible for Wednesday. Cloudy at first, mist and fog patches gradually clearing. Spells of sunshine will develop through the afternoon. 18 to 22 degrees tomorrow in a light variable breeze. By the way, the pollen forecast, listener was wondering about that this morning. Pollen forecast is high today. You get more of a detailed forecast from Met Aaron's website. That's met.ie. 7:30 on your breakfast show. Let's get the news headlines. We're joined from our news desk by Rowan Kelly this morning. Rowan, good morning. We're having some trouble, are we? Having some trouble with our connection this morning. Oh, I tell you what we'll do. We will grab the news at 8 o'clock this morning. So we'll go for some inspiration now and we'll come back to our news in a few moments.
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0: Yeah, it's Midwest Radio, your breakfast show for Tuesday morning. We get our news headlines, our main news on the way at 8 this morning, and of course we'll have the latest in local stories as part of Morning Edition on the way at 8:45. 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
0: Check out the papers on the way shortly. We've got our main sport to come, a great all-time classic with thanks to our friends at Denola's, and we talk Spice Girls in showbiz before 8 o'clock. All that, we have a lot to get through. Right now, too emotional, Walking on Cars. This is Midwest, good morning.
4: All my friends say I'm too emotional, I can't control myself.

0: Too emotional on Midwest Radio. Walking on cars. Yeah, Plough on Paddy. Yeah, we'll get to Plough on Paddy at some stage this week. Really popular at the moment. That is Jack Yo and, of course, Derek Ryan together being requested. So, yeah, we'll get to that. So, it's gone on the list. That list is a long, long list. I tell you, it's getting longer by the day, which is great. Yeah, we'll certainly play that at some stage this week. Let's have a look at these stories from the papers. Don't forget, local newspapers are in the shops this morning. The Connacht Telegraph, the Western People and the Mayo News. The broadsheet newspapers today. A lot of the papers focusing on the full trial of George Gibney. The Irish Examiner, I thought now is the time the full story of George Gibney abuse trial makes the front page of the Irish Examiner. They also have asking prices for homes continue to rise amid record numbers of rental terminations, Irish Examiner reports today. Among the stories from the Irish Independent, they also have the story of the former swimming coach George Gibney, convicted of sexually abusing four girls more than 50 years ago. The other stories from the paper, new scheme could subsidise holiday cover for farmers. We had a story about that in our 7 o'clock news this morning, where they're talking about a new scheme which would cover farmers for sick pay and also for holidays as well. Potential for yellow heat warnings this week as forecasters warn of heat stress, with temperatures expected to hit 30 degrees Celsius. And Minister wants e-scooters to require registration, insurance and tax as child injuries spike, Irish Independent reports today. The story of George Gibney's trial, former swimming coach George Gibney found guilty of sexually abusing four girls over 50 years ago, also makes the Times today. And Met Éireann warns of heat wave across Ireland, with temperatures possibly rising above 30 degrees. The Irish Times reports on the story today.
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0: Our Breakfast Club say, and I like this one, it says, David, they were on the Camino, of course, a couple of weeks ago. I mentioned that. Every time I faced a hill on the Camino, that song, Plough on Paddy, came into my head. And this Paddy ploughed on up the hills. Isn't that amazing how one song can get into your head when you're doing something, when you're focusing? It could be if you're painting a wall, or if you're walking, or if you're on the bike cycling, and just one of those songs get in there. Great story, love that. Checking the sporting headlines after Vanessa Amorosi.

0: Love Asus, who remembers where that song, the first, where did we hear that song first? I can tell you it was about 26 years ago. And it was the Olympics, wasn't it? The Sydney Olympics, the Australian Olympics. And that featured in the opening ceremony, Vanessa Amorosi and absolutely everybody. 17 minutes away from 8, Tuesday morning on your breakfast show. Let's have a look at these sporting headlines. And we start with Gaelic Games this morning because news that Kilkenny have confirmed the appointment of Henry Shefflin as their new manager of their senior hurlers. The Ballyhale Shamrocks clubman won 10 All-Irelands with the Cats during his playing days and was most recently in charge of their under-20s side. Henry Shefflin, the new manager of the Kilkenny Cats. All three co-hosts are out of the World Cup after the USA were hammered 4-1 by Belgium in the last 16 overnight. The Belgians will now face Spain in the quarterfinals. Mikel Merino's injury time winner helped the European champions beat Cristiano Ronaldo's Portugal 1-0. The lineup for the last 8 will be completed later. Lionel Messi goes up against Mo Salah when holders Argentina take on Egypt in Atlanta from 5 o'clock Irish time. Switzerland can make the quarterfinals for the first time since 1954. They face Colombia in Vancouver at 9. Shamrock Rovers begin their quest to qualify for the European League phase football for a third successive season. The Hoops are away to Floriana of Malta for the opening leg of their Champions League first round encounter. Their manager Stephen Bradley, he spoke yesterday about what Europe means to the League of Ireland sides, and this is what he had to say.
1: The aim for all of us is to take the league on. Obviously my first thought is Shamrock Rovers, but the bigger picture is the league as a whole, and I think we've definitely been making progress for a number of years now, and other teams have obviously started to come on that journey as well. Shelbourne last year, which is really good to see, and hopefully that can be repeated again this year.
0: Kickoff is at 6:30 in that game, and here at home, Shelbourne face Celtic in a friendly match at Talca Park. This is Celtic's fourth season in a row playing a pre-season friendly in Ireland. Kickoff in that game is at 6 o'clock. In rugby, the Ireland under-20s will bid to finish their pool stage campaign at the World Championship on a high today. After defeats to England and Argentina, Andrew Brown's side faced their United States counterparts in Tbilisi this morning. That game gets underway at 10 o'clock Irish time. And the quarterfinals gets underway in both the men's and women's singles draws at Wimbledon today. Weather-wise, as you wake up, a cloudy start. There's some isolated spots of drizzle and mist in some areas. It will become sunnier from the east through the day. Cloud will persist near the coast. A warmer day for most. Temperatures of 20 to 24 degrees. Cooler where the cloud persists with highs of 17 to 20 degrees in light to moderate westerly winds. We'll have a look at back at this day in history plus our all-time classic after a broadband tech tip.
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0: Where are we when we find inspiration? I'll tell you more about this story on the way after 8 o'clock this morning, but basically in the shower, that's where you find your inspiration. If you're having a shower this morning and you suddenly go... The eureka moment happens. I'll tell you more about that. There's some other places too we find inspiration. We'll have that story on the way after 8 o'clock. It is the 7th day of July. Let's have a look at some of the events that happened on this day in years gone by. Traditionally, it was the date the chocolate was thought to have been introduced to Europe, 1550 on this day. 1927, so 99 years ago today, BBC's first disc jockey, his name was Christopher Stone. He began playing records on the air, 1927 on this day. A year later, sliced bread sold for the first time by a baking company in Missouri using a machine invented by Otto Frederick Rodweder. It was described as the greatest forward step in the baking industry since bread was wrapped. That was sliced bread on this date, 1928. 1956, Hancock's Half Hour had its premiere as a TV show starring Tony Hancock and Sid James. 1968, the British rock group The Yardbirds, they disbanded. Guitarist Jimmy Page, he recruited some new members to kind of fill the concert commitments. The new group evolved into what would become Led Zeppelin. The Yardbirds disbanded on this day, 1968. A year later, 69, the Beatles began recording George Harrison's song Here Comes the Sun at the EMI Studios in London. London. John Lennon was absent. He didn't contribute to the track at all. 1974, the World Cup final took place in Munich. And how did it all finish? It was West Germany against the Netherlands. And, oh, well, here we got a clip.
4: It's all over. West Germany has won the World Cup for the second time in its history. Winners in 1954 and winners 20 years on in 1974. And Franz Beckenbauer has his reward. 8 years on from the disappointment of Wembley, West Germany win it this time.
0: Yeah, they beat the Netherlands 2-1 1974 on this day. 1977, the 10th James Bond film starring Roger Moore and Barbara Bach had its premiere in London. It was called The Spy Who Loved Me.
5: Well, well, well. A British agent in love with a Russian agent.
6: Your time's running out, Stromberg.
5: Yours too, Mr. Bond. Yours too.
7: It's the biggest. It's the best. It's Bond. And beyond.
8: Now, pay attention, number 7. I want you to take great care of this equipment. There are one or two rather special accessories.
9: Q, have I ever let you down?
8: Frequently.
0: We love Q. We love Q. And he spent a lot of time in the west of Ireland, didn't he? Old Q. The Spy Who Loved Me. That was the James Bond film at its premiere in London this day, 1977. 2005, the 7/7 attacks took place, the London bombings, on the 7th of July, 2005. And sticking with the UK, 2022, the then British Prime Minister Boris Johnson announced his resignation at Downing Street on this day back in 2022.
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0: Into the vinyl vault we go again for our all-time classic with thanks to our friends at Denola's in Castlebar. 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

0: scraping it, isn't it? The old record is having a bit of a scrape. All-time classic, Heart of Rock and Roll, that is Huey Lewis in the News, brought to you by Denola's here at Midwest Radio. What is happening in the world of showbiz today?
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0: Ricky Gervais says he will revisit his favourite moments from The Office as he marks 25 years since its launch. The award-winning sitcom follows the lives of office workers at Slough paper merchant Wernham Hogg, and the comedian at the helm is manager David Brent. He's also the show's co-creator. The star will host a YouTube special sharing previously untold and exclusive stories from the set. Mel C says that the Spice Girls now fully own the rights to their iconic 1997 film Spice World. The pop stars play themselves in the fictional movie with Elton John, Roger Moore, Richard E. Grant and some other famous cameos. Sporty Spice has told the Louis Theroux podcast the group will make it available to stream in the not too distant future for people to enjoy. Birthdays today in the Birthday Club. Ringo Starr, we talked about the Beatles. Ringo Starr celebrates his 86th birthday today. Jack Whitehall, the comedian, is 38. Jim Gaffigan, he's also an American comedian, he's 60 today. Eve Hewson, the actress, celebrates her 35th birthday. Dermot Connolly, the footballer who played for Dublin, born on the 7th of July back in 1987. Some of the famous people in the Birthday Club today. Morning to Breed, who's up and about, a wonderful friend. And have the best birthday, Breeda Hastings from all the gang. Good morning to Johnny as well. Morning, Johnny. And happy birthday. Have a great day. All the gang have been on to wish you all the best. Johnny Kelly celebrating the birthday as well this morning. We're heading towards our 8 o'clock news this morning. Taking us closer, some David Essex. Gonna make you a star. It's like a second all-time classic. I know. The things we do on a Tuesday.

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7: It's 8 o'clock. Good morning. I'm Tara Duggan. A man has been charged in connection with the death of a woman in Laois over the weekend. She was aged in her 50s and was found dead at a house in Portlaoise on Sunday. Emily Keegan has the update.
8: Gardaí and emergency services were called to an incident at a home on Church Street shortly after 12:30 on Sunday afternoon. A woman in her 50s was pronounced dead at the scene and a man in his 70s was arrested. A technical exam was carried out on the scene and the state pathologist was notified. The arrested man has since been charged and is due to appear before Portlaoise District Court this morning. Gardaí say investigations are ongoing.
7: A man's died in a road collision in County Waterford. The crash involving two cars happened shortly before 2 o'clock yesterday on the R680 at Adamstown in Kilmeaden. The driver of one of the cars was pronounced dead at the scene. No other injuries were reported. Civil servants are to be encouraged to take more risks. Public Expenditure Minister Jack Chambers is to outline a new risk appetite statement to Cabinet today. It's hoped that empowering decision makers in the public service to take more risks could help speed up the delivery of housing and infrastructure. If approved, it could see changes like the purchase of land happening before projects receive final approval. Farmers could be set to benefit from paid holidays and sick leave. The measures are included in a draft plan for the next EU Common Agricultural Policy. If approved, it would see a new subsidy introduced to cover replacement labour on farms. If the farmer becomes ill, needs bereavement leave, takes time off for training courses or takes annual leave. According to the Irish Independent, dairy farmers currently just take 19 days off per year, including weekends and holidays. MEPs will hear this morning what Ireland intends to do during its time at the helm of the EU presidency. Taoiseach Micheál Martin is addressing the EU Parliament in Strasbourg today. From there, Ellen Butler reports.
9: After the fanfare of last week's launch at Dublin Castle, the work of the EU presidency now must get underway. The Taoiseach will this morning outline Ireland's priorities between now and the end of the year, namely economic competitiveness, promoting European values and improving security. MEPs and political group leaders in the Parliament will then get the chance to respond. Micheál Martin and the EU Parliament President Roberta Metsola will also meet and hold a joint press conference this afternoon. Ellen Butler in Strasbourg.
7: Leaders from 32 countries

0: gather in Turkey today for the NATO summit. Defence spending and long-term support for Ukraine are expected to dominate the discussions. The US President Donald Trump will also meet Ukrainian President Volodymyr Zelensky tomorrow. Journalist Emmanuel Shays, who lives in Kyiv, says air defence support will be the main topic of conversation.
1: They're not the best of friends, to say the least. We remember what happened in the White House last February, last year. But also, the US has an interest to not make an enemy of Ukraine, because Ukraine has resources and has expertise, for example, interceptor drone expertise that could also be useful for the United States.
0: A man wanted in Germany on allegations including child kidnapping, illegal restraint and hostage taking has been arrested in Cork. The man, aged in his 50s, was detained during an international operation targeting human trafficking and, according to the Irish Examiner, remains in custody pending extradition. Gardaí raided 166 suspected brothels nationwide and spoke to 269 sex workers. However, no victims of trafficking were identified. Temperatures could hit 30 degrees over the next week as Met Éireann issues another weather advisory. The UV index is expected to be high or very high, with daytime temperatures averaging 25 degrees, while at night it will come down to no less than 15. The advisory from tomorrow onwards warns of a risk of dehydration and heat stress, along with animal welfare issues. These people, though, are taking the good weather in their stride.
2: I spend so often paying to go away to Spain and Portugal for this, and we have it here on our own coast. It's beautiful, yeah. Oh, the warmer the better.
3: Great, like there's nothing like Irish beach on a lovely day. I mean, we've already been in for a swim, the water's lovely. Kids, do you love it?
4: Yeah!
0: And that's your news update at 8:04.
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6: Mayo opposition TD praises news that government will not advance triple lock rules until later this year. Irish Independent reports Newport water treatment plant is not expected for at least five more years. Reports that draft plans for EU common agriculture policy include benefits such as paid leave and sick leave for farmers and warnings of dehydration, heat stress and high temperatures, with Met Éireann issuing a weather advisory from tomorrow. All these stories and more on the way from 8:45.
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6: A cloudy start today with isolated spots of drizzle and mist at first. It will become sunnier from the east through the day, but cloud will persist near the coasts. A warmer day for most, with highest temperatures of 20 to 24 degrees. Cooler where cloud persists, with highs of 17 to 20 degrees in light to moderate westerly winds.
8: The weather forecast
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6: And now, with this morning's death and funeral notices, we hand over to Jerry Glennon.
10: Thank you, Rowan. Good morning. The death has occurred of Mary Teresa Carmel Collins, Knee Blade, Cahar Pooca, Ballyglunin, Galway, and New Malden, Surrey, England. Requiem Mass today at midday in the Church of the Immaculate Conception, Brook Lodge, with burial afterwards in Brook Lodge Cemetery. Seamus Shamey Glavy, Lorelei Ahamore Ballyhonus. Funeral will arrive to St. Joseph's Church Ahamore this morning for funeral mass at 11:30, with burial afterwards in the local cemetery. Peter Gormley, Kilclooney, Milltown, County Galway. Funeral to arrive at St. Joseph's Church Milltown this morning for funeral mass at midday, with burial afterwards in Kilclooney Cemetery. Michael Mick McEntee, Sleevemore, Acle, and late of Carrickmacross, County Monaghan. Funeral mass this morning at 11:30 in the Church of Our Lady of the Assumption, Ducanella, with burial afterwards in Sleevemore Cemetery. Philomena Biggins, Cahernagry West, The Neil, at Mayo University Hospital in her 90th year. reposing at Cummins Funeral Home Ballinrobe this evening from 7, with removal at 8 to St John's Church, the Neil. Mass on Wednesday at midday, with burial afterwards in Kilmallara Cemetery. Davenant Burke, Ní Curran, 4 Mount Crescent, Mount Street, Clemorris, peacefully in the Queen of Peace Nursing Home Knock in her 100th year. Reposing in Gilligan's Funeral Home, Market Square, Clemorris, this evening from 6 until 7.30, followed by removal to St. Colman's Church, Clemorris. Funeral Mass on Wednesday at 1, with burial afterwards in St. Colman's Cemetery, and house private pleas. Julia Cook, formerly Coleman, Ní Murphy, Pamfield, Carrickcastle, Ballyhadreen, County Roscommon, and formerly of Leicester, England, suddenly at the Mayo University Hospital. Funeral arrangements will be announced later, and house private. Una Dean, Ní McAndrew, Main Street, Ballycastle, and Carrickinass at the Mayo Hospice. Reposing at Lynn's Funeral Home, Killala, this evening from 6 until 8. Funeral will arrive at St. Bridget's Church, Ballycastle, on Wednesday for Mass at midday, with burial afterwards in Ballycastle Cemetery. Thomas May, Ballina, and formerly of Ballinamona, the Neil, peacefully at the Moy Ridge Nursing Home, Ballina. Reposing at Burke's Funeral Home, Clonbur, this evening from 6 until 8. Arriving at St. John the Baptist Church, the Neil, on Wednesday morning at 9.30 for funeral mass at 10, with burial afterwards in Ballinchella Cemetery. Kathleen Martha, Ní Healy, Stretford, Manchester, and formerly of Carinaden, Killarney, County Sligo, peacefully at home. Requiem Mass in St. Anne's Roman Catholic Church, Stretford, on Friday morning at 11, followed by interment in Stretford Cemetery. Mary O'Malley, Ní Walsh, Al Moore, Lewisburg, peacefully at the Old Vicarage Nursing Home, Clay Cross, Chesterfield. Reposing in Sweeney's Funeral Home, Lewisburg, on Thursday evening from 6 until 7.30, followed by removal to the Church of the Holy Family, Killeen. Mass of Christian burial on Friday morning at 11, followed by burial in the adjoining cemetery. And house private, please. Noel Salmon, Thornhill, Lecanvey, Westport, peacefully in the Abbey Brafey Nursing Home. Reposing at Sweeney's Funeral Home, Lewisburg, this evening from 5 until 7. Private removal from the family home on Wednesday morning to arrive at St. Patrick's Church, Lecanvey at 11 for Mass of Christian burial at 11.30. Interment afterwards in Murrisk Abbey Cemetery. And that concludes this morning's death and funeral notices. Midwest Radio extends sympathy to the family and friends of the deceased. May the souls of the departed rest in peace. A reminder that all funeral arrangements are available to view on midwestradio.ie, where you can also now leave a message of condolence.
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0: Stella Lefty on your breakfast show that is called Boston. Quarter past eight, Tuesday morning. How are you? 7th of July. Welcome on in. It's your breakfast show. All with thanks to our good friends and sponsors, the Brafey House Hotel in Castlebar. Sponsors of our little radio show. You're on Midwest, across the west and northwest of Ireland, around the world on midwestradio.ie. And whatever has you up at this hour of the morning, thank you for choosing Midwest. And let's have breakfast together. Our text and WhatsApp open for business right now. 087-900-4141. With thanks to Sean's Bar and Kitchen, which is right next to the Rockefeller Center in New York, where Irish hospitality is always on the menu. You can call me, the landline, 0818-3055. We're on email, studio@midwestradio.ie. 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World Cup frenzy. Couple of big games again last night. 16-year-old in our house stayed up to watch the Belgium-USA game, which kicked off. It was at 1 o'clock. I was kind of expecting to meet him as I was getting up for my breakfast. Anyway, a couple of big games and the hosts, all three hosts, are now out of the World Cup. We'll talk about that and the rest of the sporting headlines. You know, the pre-season friendlies are back on. So the World Cup, it seems like the Premier League finished like 10 minutes ago. The Scottish Premiership 15 minutes ago. And yet, they're all back in pre-season training ahead of the Premier League and Scottish Premier League seasons. And Celtic are in action in Ireland later on this evening as part of that. And of course, Champions League is back as well. So I'll tell you more about that on the way in a little while in our sporting headlines. Also, we'll find out what's happening on Tommy's show 9:02 as well. All that. We'll get through some of your messages this morning. Good morning. Thank you, Maureen. You sent me a message to say, good morning, David. Can you say happy birthday to James? James Hannock from Crockwell in Galway. And James is 8 years of age today. And Grandad Martin and Maureen have been on to wish you all the best. Hope you have the best day ever and hope you like your presents as well. See you soon is the message. Nice request. Morning to you and a very happy birthday, James. A listener has a couple of tickets for sale for Dermot Kennedy this Saturday in the Aviva. Two-seated tickets, okay? So you can contact us here at the radio station if you want more information on that. If you fancy a last-minute trip to watch Dermot Kennedy, maybe you're in Dublin to watch the match and you think, you know, it'd be nice to go from Croker over to the Aviva. You can call us here. And good morning to Megan, who's also up and about as well this morning. Thank you, Megan. Nice to hear from you too. Loads of stories to bring you from the papers this morning. Got some great music. And yeah, we'll get through some more of those messages. Do you know what a crodwitch? I don't know if I'm pronouncing that right. I'm chancing it. The crodwitch. C-R-O-D-W-I-C-H. It's the latest food trend that is taking restaurants by storm. You know when they say this? It's taken the place by storm. The crodwitch is a croissant sandwich, which is replacing the cronut and the crookie. Are you still with me? A researcher show a quarter of people now want croissants at lunchtime rather than at breakfast, while 41% want more savoury croissants on menus. We talked last week about having a sausage roll if you were driving and the amount of pastry you would have in your car. It's the same with the croissant, isn't it? The same. Sometimes they're very buttery. They're very buttery. Patisseries are replacing sliced bread with croissants and filling them with smoked salmon, cucumber, and somebody else says fried chicken as well. So there you go. That's an interesting, the crodwitch. So we've had, what have we had? We've had the cronut and the crookie. Now the croissant sandwich is called the crodwitch. What do you think of that? Morning, Jeannie. Jeannie's up and about this morning. Jeannie sent me a little photograph to say, met this little fella this morning. He was on a mission. Oh, a little hairy caterpillar. A lovely photograph. Thank you, Jeannie. Nice to hear from you as well this morning. And yeah, lots of other people, some great song suggestions coming in from our listeners as well this morning. Let's give you a time check, courtesy of Oliver Kelleher Limited, 8:20 now.
1: 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See OKCS.ie.
0: Yeah, the crodwitch. I'm going to order one of those today. Just look at the face. Look at the face when you ask somebody in Delhi, excuse me, would you have any crodwitches? Or maybe even some cronuts? Or what about a crookie? Morning to Anne is up and about. Thank you, Anne. Nice and early, having a cup of coffee staring out the window. Midwest on loud and proud. Here for you, as requested, Britney Spears.

0: before you go, there's something I want you to have.
1: Oh, it's beautiful. But wait a minute, isn't this...
0: Yeah, yes it is.
1: But I thought the old lady dropped it into the ocean in the air.
0: Well, baby, I went down and got it for you.

0: Sam.
1: Oops, I did it again. There's a lot of in that song for Britney Spears. Oops, I did it again, as requested this morning. You're going to talk sport in just a couple of moments, but you know the way, if you're watching any of the World Cup, now, a lot of people couldn't care less, but if you're watching the World Cup, the teams now seem to have a thing at the end of their games if they've been successful. So we all know about Norway. They've introduced the Norway Row. So that's where the team take a drum onto the pitch, they face the fans, and then they beat the drum and they go fast, and they are faster, faster, faster, faster. And it was all started pretty much by the Mexican wave back in 1986, and you had the Icelandic clap a few years ago too. And the one that's happening with England is Wonderwall by Oasis. And apparently the song has experienced a more than 300% spike in listeners in the hours after England's World Cup win over Mexico. The 1995 track has become the unofficial anthem during the football tournament, with the men's team lining up to sing it back to their fans. Spotify says it has racked up to 18% overall daily increase and a total of just over 200,000 streams across the 24-hour period. Now, that game will be remembered for lots of stuff. Probably Harry Kane's after-match interview, when his voice was completely gone, is one of those things that will come back and be played for years and years and years and years. But yeah, that's what the England team do. They sing Wonderwall back to the fans at the end of their game. It seems like everybody, you need something. You need to do something after you win a match. And the RoboCup is taking place in South Korea at the moment. The World Cup of Robotics showcases the latest technology and AI advances. That's a place now that it kind of frightened me, I think. I think I'd be scared. The 11 versus 11 game saw the Be Human team, created by researchers at the University of Bremen, beat the Germans HTWK Robots 4-0. Organisers are hoping Robots could beat FIFA World Cup winners by the year 2050. No thanks. However, it's looking unlikely for now, as some of this year's competing robots fell over and they struggled to get up back up again. That's a bit like myself. And finally, for now, we mentioned the story before 8 o'clock this morning. It's all about inspiration. And you know, sometimes we just need it. And apparently the place where we get most inspiration is when you're in the shower. The shower is the place where most people say inspiration hits them. Almost half of people say they get good ideas while showering, with a similar number of people saying inspiration strikes when they're out for a walk. Yeah, can be a good place, can be a good place. One third say they have a light bulb moment while falling asleep. Some people keep a little notepad by their beds in case if they wake up with a good idea that they'd write it down. And a quarter say that they experience a breakthrough late at night, according to the survey by Travelodge. So where do you take your inspiration from? And sometimes it can be difficult. It can be very difficult indeed. Sporting headlines. Big news today from the world of Gaelic games. Kilkenny have confirmed the appointment of Henry Shefflin as new manager of their senior hurlers. The Ballyhale Shamrocks clubman won 10 All-Irelands with the Cats during his playing days. He was most recently in charge of the under-20s side. So Henry Shefflin is the new Cats manager. All three co-hosts of the World Cup are out after the USA were hammered 4-1 by Belgium in the last 16 overnight. The Belgians will now face Spain in the quarterfinals. Mikel Merino's injury time winner helps the European champions beat Cristiano Ronaldo's Portugal 1-0. Is that the last time we'll see Ronaldo in a Portuguese jersey? He didn't like to be drawn on the subject after the game, apparently, but I think it kind of all points that it probably was. The lineup for the last eight will be completed later. Lionel Messi goes up against Mo Salah when holders Argentina take on Egypt in Atlanta from 5 o'clock Irish time. Switzerland can make the quarterfinals for the first time since 1954. They face Colombia in Vancouver from 9. Shamrock Rovers begin their quest to qualify for the European League phase football for a third successive season. The Hoops are away to Floriana of Malta in the opening leg of their Champions League first round encounter. Kickoff this evening is at 6:30, while at home, Shelburne face Celtic in a friendly match at Talca Park. This is Celtic's fourth season in a row playing a pre-season friendly in Ireland. Kickoff is at 6 o'clock in that game. Rugby, the Ireland under-20s will bid to finish their pool stage campaign at the World Championships on a high today. After defeats to England and Argentina, Andrew Brown's side faced their United States counterparts in Tbilisi this morning. That game gets underway at 10 o'clock Irish time. And the quarterfinals are down for decision. They get underway in both the men's and the women's. singles draws at Wimbledon later on today. They are some of the sporting headlines. We'll have local sport as part of Morning Edition on the way at 8:45. And just one to remember, as we build up to the big game between Mayo and Louth on Saturday evening at Croke Park in the All-Ireland semi-final, there's a special sports talk shop coming your way, all brought to you by McGrath Waste. It's happening this coming Thursday night at 9 o'clock, okay? Stephen will have some very special guests and some Louth guests as well in there to find out what the situation is in Louth. 9 o'clock Thursday night for the very special sports talk shop right here in Midwest.
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1: Yeah, always good advice on our safe driving tips here in Midwest. We'll find out what's happening on the Tommy Maron Show after Sam Fender, along with Olivia Dean. This is Rein Me In.

0: breaking some chart records apparently at the moment. Sam Fender, Olivia Dean together, and that is called Rain Me In. Good morning. Say hello to all the crew in the Ave Maria Nursing Home in Turin from Pat. Thank you, Pat. And a listener says, inspiration, David. I get my inspiration from the morning cuppa. Oh, well, a cup of tea. Sometimes that sorts it all out. A little cup of tea for the inspiration. I have to say, I don't know about you, Tommy, but I find if I'm looking for inspiration, sometimes when you go on a walk, it just clears the head and you can get inspired by something.
1: That's true.
0: A nice walk in the nature just can sort things out for you. But apparently the shower is the place, followed by walks. And as that listener says, maybe just having a cup of tea. Mm. You might get a little bit of inspiration of the day ahead. How are you? Any good form this morning? How's things?
1: Yeah, we're in good form, David. Thanks. 2 minutes past nine, as usual. We're back on the radio this morning. We had Barry Maloney with us yesterday. He's originally from Strand. He lives in Enniscorthy. And he's got this rare condition where tumours grow in all parts of his body. And there is a drug available. It has been passed by the European Medicines Board, but it's not available through the HSE because it would cost $15,000 a week to administer. Well, as a follow-up to that, we're going to be talking more about the issue of drugs being unavailable to people who really need them. Catherine Towey is going to talk to us this morning. She got in touch with us having heard Barry yesterday. Her daughter needs a drug that has again been approved in Europe but not available yet, and she's extremely worried about the condition of her daughter. And we'll also be speaking this morning to Kira Hughes. She's the wife of Ben. Kira is trying to get her husband to the Beaumont Hospital for life-saving brain surgery, but the Belfast Trust have so far not sent a referral letter. And this has been going on for quite some time. She's under serious stress at the moment, and she's hoping that this situation can be resolved. Moving west on TG Cahir this week will feature a man from Westport, Garda Tony McCabe, and he'll join us on the programme today. Ger Deer, councillor, is going to talk to us as he appeals through the Castlebar Tidy Towns Committee to tackle cigarette and vape litter across the County of Mayo. We've some gardening tips courtesy of Homeland and lots of emails and texts to catch up on too. Have you got a story for us today? Please, if you have, call us right now, 0818 3000 55, or send me a text or a WhatsApp to 087 900 4141. We'll get on that straight away. Join us courtesy of Westport Estate at 2 minutes past nine.
0: I was watching a person the last day, I was walking the streets, and I saw a person with a cigarette. They were in the car, cigarette in the mouth, and they just flicked the cigarette out of the window.
1: Terrible.
0: Couldn't believe it, Tommy. This day, in 2026, the people will still be so irresponsible when it comes to things like that. And I know the Tidy Towns groups and all the various villages and towns across the region do amazing work every year. And really, sometimes it can be difficult when you go back on the streets and you see some people's actions. Anyway, so we look forward to that story later on today. Have a good day.
1: I will indeed. Thank you.
0: Tommy and Ear, 2 minutes past nine. The comment lines are open right now. And of course, you can email studio@midwestradio.ie. That's studio@midwestradio.ie. Just after our radio bingo, Tommy and Ear. And this morning, comment lines are open right now. Let's get a health tip. 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
0: Yeah, somebody was wondering earlier on this morning, what's the hay fever today? What's the pollen forecast? The pollen forecast is high. Okay, though, isn't it? It's not like we're at the end of the line or anything.

0: Travelling Wilburys, of course. End of the line on Midwest. It's about the end of our show today. 20 minutes away from nine now. Thank you to Leslie, who sent me an update from the gang from the Sail Nua, which is returning to Mayo from South America, closing in on Flores. Is it about 50 miles to harbour, and it's calm at the moment. Engine running on fresh air. They're hoping for a southwest breeze forecast today, and they sent us a little photograph, or a couple of photographs, loads of photographs, in fact, taken from the Sail Nua, which is returning on lovely, flat, calm conditions. Beautiful. Thank you, Leslie. Thanks for sharing that. Good morning to all the crew at the Sail Nua returning to Mayo from South America at the moment. Good morning to you. Shinny, that's a lot for the programme. Weather-wise, as you wake up, a bit of a cloudy start in some places. Isolated spots of drizzle and mist at first, becoming sunnier from the east through the day, but cloud will persist near the coast. And a warmer day for most. 20 to 24 degrees expected. It will be cooler where cloud persists. Highs of 17 to 20 degrees and a light to moderate westerly wind. Morning Edition is on the way with Rowan Kelly. The latest in local stories and local sport. Tommy is live just after nine. Lots to talk about on the show. That's coming up from just after 9 until 11. And the mid-morning show comes your way from 11 until 1. Thanks for your company. Have a good day. Talk to you tomorrow. From David Cawley, good luck.
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9: Ahead of the huge All-Ireland Senior Football Championship semi-final between Mayo and Louth, we'll host a special sports talk shop this Thursday night to build up to this unique semi-final showdown. 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
11: Mayo opposition TD praises news that government will not advance triple lock rules until later this year. Reports that draft plans for EU common agriculture policy include benefits such as paid holiday and sick leave for farmers. Warnings of dehydration, heat stress and temperatures hitting the high 30s, with Met Éireann issuing a weather advisory from tomorrow. And in sport, Noah Baba, the first African-born footballer to captain an Irish team, signs for Mayo FC. A very good morning, I'm Rowan Kelly. The government has decided not to advance proposed changes to Ireland's overseas military deployment rules until later this year. That's according to Taoiseach Micheál Martin. Speaking at a meeting of Fianna Fáil parliamentarians, Mr. Martin indicated that legislation aimed at changing the so-called triple lock system will now be deferred until the autumn. Earlier this month, Cabinet members approved the Draft Defence Amendment Bill for 2026, with plans to have the legislation passed before the end of the year. The bill proposes significant changes to the current process governing the deployment of Defence Forces personnel on overseas missions. Under existing arrangements, overseas deployments require approval from the government, the Dáil and the United Nations Security Council. The proposed reforms would remove the UN Security Council requirement from that process. However, the plans have sparked concern among a number of Fianna Fáil TDs who argue that the changes represent a major shift in Ireland's long-standing approach to defence and military neutrality. Some party members have also voiced frustration over what they believe was an accelerated timeline for the legislation, saying there was insufficient opportunity for discussion and debate. The decision to postpone further progress on the bill until the autumn is expected to allow for additional consultation within government ranks and among party representatives. Now, Mayo Sinn Féin Deputy Rose Conway-Walsh has praised this decision and has outlined the importance of the move to Midwest Radio's Stephen Grealis.
12: Well, it is something I'm best pleased with, actually, but it's not. There hasn't been a public announcement yet on it, Stephen. What's happened is it's reported that inside the Fianna Fáil Parliamentary Party, Micheál Martin has given assurances to the Fianna Fáil members that it is going to be pushed out. And that's certainly something I welcome, because the removal of the triple lock is absolutely, I do not agree with it. My party does not agree with it. We think it's very necessary to be there, and that it in no way impacts on the Irish peacekeeping missions. We should be proud of our peacekeeping missions, but Irish peacekeepers have done us very proud for generations under the UN flag, and that's very important. So it's our view that if our peacekeepers begin to participate in missions that have no UN mandate, which is the way it would be if you remove the triple lock, it's conceivable that other countries then would question Ireland's military neutrality as well. So I think there's an opportunity for Ireland to be the global champion for the UN, given our proud history as peacekeepers. So I would be very glad to see that removed, all that legislation removed altogether. I think we need that triple lock. We need the government, and then the UN Security Council to verify missions abroad before our peacekeepers go abroad.
13: And this is certainly a step in the right direction in terms of that it being pushed out further.
12: Well, it is, but really what it's done is to appease the Fianna Fáil members, because I've always noted I chair, obviously, the Defence and National Security Committee, that some Fianna Fáil members were nervous about the removal of the triple lock. Indeed, Micheál Martin himself said after Lisbon and Nice that the triple lock was core to our neutrality. And then you have a situation where the government is trying to do the exact opposite of that. Now, obviously, what it means, just for people, because not everybody understands the triple lock, it's about having those three protections there for an unlimited amount of troops to go abroad. At the moment, 12 troops can go abroad, but there are many other incidents where there are unlimited numbers of troops can go abroad, such as in humanitarian and rescue missions, drug interception ones, policing operations, training, and other related matters as well. So there's many things that the Defence Forces can do without removing the triple lock, and we should leave it in place.
11: Mayo Sinn Féin Deputy Rose Conway-Walsh. Farmers could be set to benefit from paid holidays and sick leave. The measures are included in a draft plan for the next EU Common Agriculture Policy. If approved, it would see a new subsidy introduced to cover replacement labour on farms if a farmer becomes ill, needs bereavement leave, takes time off for training courses, or takes annual leave. According to the Irish Independent, dairy farmers take just 19 days a year off work, including weekends and holidays. Temperatures could hit highs of 30 degrees in the coming week as Met Éireann has issued a weather advisory. The UV index is expected to be high or very high, with daytime temperatures averaging 25 degrees, while at night could come down to 15 or higher. The advisory from tomorrow warns of dehydration and heat stress, along with animal welfare issues. And the annual asking price inflation for homes has risen to 5% nationwide. Data for May and June shows home transactions are being settled 7-8% above the original asking price. A survey from myhome.ie also shows liquidity among existing stock of homes at its weakest rate. Author of the property report, Conal McQuill, says the average house is sold just once every 50 years.
14: The key thing in the market is building houses for first-time buyers, and that's clearly the most important issue. This is a little bit secondary, but you know, if people are stuck in their homes, if they're unwilling to move, if you've got a very illiquid second-hand market, that is in its own way a little bit negative for the overall economy and certainly not desirable.
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2: with Connolly's Volkswagen Ballina, Sligo and Letterkenny, where ordering your 262 vehicle is easy at connollys.ie.
11: A cloudy morning with isolated spots of drizzle and mist. It will become sunnier from the east through the day, but cloud will persist near the coasts in the region. A warmer day for most, with highest temperatures of 20 to 24 degrees, cooler where cloud persists, with highs of 17 to 20 degrees in light to moderate westerly winds. A look then to later on tonight. Cloud will increase from the west again tonight. Most places will stay dry, with isolated patches of drizzle are possible. Mist and fog patches will develop as well. Mild, with lowest temperatures of 12 to 14 degrees in a light, variable breeze.
15: The weather forecast
2: with Connolly Seat Sligo, where ordering your 262 vehicle is easy at connollys.ie.
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11: Now we'll start off with soccer this morning and the news that Mayo FC have announced the signing of Noah Baba ahead of their first season in the new FAI National League. A commanding defender and midfielder, Noah arrives at the club with an outstanding football CV, having progressed through the academies of Fulham FC and Birmingham City before playing professionally in England, Germany and Ireland. A number of clubs including Macclesfield Town, Waterford FC, Lupo Martini Wolfsburg, Fortuna Cole, KFC Erdingen, Finn Harps and most recently with Athlone Town. Now born in Cameroon, Baba moved to Castlebar when he was 10 years old, where his football journey in Ireland began with Castlebar Celtic. He went on to represent the Republic of Ireland at under 15, under 16, under 17, under 19 and under 21 level, where he captained his country at the under 17 grade and became the first African-born footballer to captain an Irish team. Well, we can hear from Baba now, who's been speaking with Midwest Radio Sports John Corliss after the news of his signing was confirmed.
18: Oh, Baba, welcome to Mayo FC. I'm sure you're delighted to be back playing in Mayo again. You were originally on the books of Castlebar Celtic at underage, so it'll be kind of a return home for you.
19: Yeah. Look, like I said, when I came down and I spoke to the staff, it's good to be home. And really looking forward to getting back onto the pitch, and really looking forward to getting playing for this new project that you have in Mayo FC. So the first time there's been a League of Ireland team in Mayo like that, so hopefully now we can get together and produce something special this year.
18: And you're currently living in Dublin. Do you plan to move back to Mayo?
19: At the moment, it's not something that's going to be in the books for me to move back, because currently I have a lot of things going on here in Dublin. But it's not a problem for me going back and forth in regards to coming down for training and coming down for the games, you know. It's a short season initially, so it's something that I've kind of committed myself to this short season to see what things are going to be like. So going forward, I'm going to take a look. What will be best for me? And what will be best for my career going forward? Like,
18: okay, you'll take it as you find it, or take it as it comes. So, you're a defender and midfielder. Is that's kind of your positions? Defensive midfielder.
19: Yeah, that's where I've kind of played over the last few years, whereby you find me either centre-half or defensive midfielder, yeah.
18: So you played up to about 2012 with Castlebar Celtic underage, and after that then you moved and you played with Fulham and Birmingham City. Tell us about those at underage.
19: Yeah, look, I was a Celtic. Like, I came in and I played with Celtic all the way up before I moved to the UK for to go and play with Fulham. So I was in the academy of Fulham, and then didn't manage to make my breakthrough there, so I moved over after my contract run out. I moved over to Birmingham, where I spent 2 seasons over there. So, and there as well, I wasn't able to make much of a first team impact, but after that, I was able to get a chance to go and play with Macclesfield.
11: And that's Mayo FC's newest signing, Noah Baba. Now, in the world of rugby, Connacht prop Billy Bohan could be in line for his Ireland debut against Japan this weekend, following news yesterday evening that Jeremy Loughran is ruled out through concussion. A decision is expected to be made on Rob Balakune's fitness later this week as well. The Ulster back was a late dropout ahead of the win against Australia last Saturday. The Ireland under-20s will bid to finish their pool stage campaign at the World Championship on a high today. After defeats to England and Argentina, Andrew Brown's side faced their United States counterparts in Tbilisi this morning. That game gets underway at 10 o'clock Irish time. To go back to soccer very quickly, fixtures have been confirmed for the Super Cup and Premier Cup semi-finals in the Mayo Football League. They will take place over Saturday and Sunday, the 15th and 16th of August. In the Super Cup, the last four there is Irisaeta against Ballina Town and Claremorris versus Castlebar Celtic. And in the Premier Cup semi-finals, Swinford are to take on Ballinrobe Town and Stuckby United to battle with Ballina Town. Now moving on to Gaelic games, and of course the big one this coming weekend, the two GAA Football All-Ireland Senior Championships semi-finals taking place across Saturday and Sunday. On Saturday evening at 6 o'clock, well, it is the semi-final in Croke Park between Louth and Mayo. That one underway, as I say, from 6 p.m. with David Coldrick named as the man in the middle. But before that, at 3:30 on Saturday afternoon, we have the Talton Cup final to look forward to between Down and Wicklow. Barry Tiernan will be officiating that one. Meanwhile, on Sunday, of course, it's Dublin and Kerry doing battle in the semi-finals of the Senior Championship. Brendan Cawley, the man in the middle there, and that tie is underway from 4 o'clock on the day.
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11: Oh. And that's all from Tuesday's Morning Edition. The Tommy Maron Show is up next from 9 until...

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1: 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And 2 and 6, 26. 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
1: It's Tuesday morning. It's the 7th of July. Hello there and a very good morning to you.

0: Nice to be with you on this beautiful Tuesday morning. Tommy Maron, the OSA studio here on Midwest until 11. Do stay with us, please, if you can, and we'll talk about anything that's on your mind, on your agenda. Generally, we're trying to keep you up to date on what's happening in the world. 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That's in association with our great friends at Connolly's Pub and Restaurant, Times Square, New York City. Our email address is studio@midwestradio.ie, and it's Lauren and Petrina this morning standing by to take your calls on 0818 3055. Please get in touch with us. 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They're having a meeting. If anybody wants to go along, it's a public meeting. More than welcome. That's 7 on Thursday in the Ellison Hotel, Castlebar, the Mayo Stoma Support Group. Want to wish a very happy birthday today to a young lady called Nicola. 20 years of age today, Nicola. Congratulations. Mum, Dad, Aoife, Shauna and Gary. Hope you have a super day today. That is the message. And best wishes and a happy birthday to Rachel. Rachel, this is Rachel McBride. Hi, Rachel. Happy birthday today. Have a great day from all the family. They hope you are going to be in good form. And with the weather on the up, I'm sure you're going to enjoy the day, Rachel. Speaking of birthdays, here's one for Connor. Connor lives in Castlebar. He's turning 23 today. Good morning, Connor, and a happy, happy birthday to you from all the family with love and best wishes. There's a little black and white terrier, a doggy, straying close to the Sacred Heart Hospital in Castlebar this morning. It's a very friendly little doggy, but it seems to be in some discomfort. So if you are missing your little black and white terrier somewhere in the Castlebar area, that's where he is at the moment, at the Sacred Heart Hospital in Castlebar. So you might check that out. And thank you to the listener for sending that in. The weather, as I say, is on the up. And forecasters, I was just looking at Met Aaron before coming into studio, forecasters warning of potential heat stress, as well as the risk of drought and even some wildfires, because it's going to be a very warm week from now on. By Friday, parts of the country are expected to be in the low 30s. Met Aaron saying, prepare for heat wave conditions. It said that daytime highs will widely exceed 25 degrees Celsius. And the UV index is also expected to be high or even very, very high. So that means warm and humid nights are going to occur, with temperatures staying above 15 degrees Celsius at night, which means we're going to have tropical nights. And Met Aaron are also saying that there's also a chance of some thunderstorms later this week. So we're going to get it all. But certainly the weather is up right over the weekend. The advisory begins tomorrow and will extend until next Tuesday. So no rain really, other than maybe a few thunder showers, which hopefully we'll avoid in the aftermath of what's going to be a very, very hot spell of weather. Hopefully we'll enjoy it. Now, vandalism. Sadly, it's alive and well across Mayo. And a listener yesterday sent me in a photograph of a post box, Bridge Street in Ballina. And over the weekend, some individual or individuals decided to rip the front off the post box. Now, they didn't get to open the post box, but they actually ripped part of the front panel off the post box. And lots of people have been calling in to say that it is both shocking and unacceptable that this type of vandalism has been found in Ballina. Tone Street on Saturday night, Bridge Street on Sunday night. There was a lot of tampering going on with post box. So hopefully those culprits will be caught on CCTV. But somebody went to the trouble of sending me in the post box. I think this is the one on Bridge Street that was tampered with over the weekend in Ballina. As I say, the post boxes, I don't think were open. They may well have been, but judging by that photograph, it just seems like the panel was taken off. But maybe the post was taken too, I don't know. But if anybody has any further information on that, you might kindly give us a call. If you're in the farming industry and you never get holidays, well, good news for you today. The Farming Independent, part of the Irish Farmers Journal, Kieran Moran, has a report that says farmers could be in line for subsidy, holiday cover and sick leave, according to proposals under the new cap. The measures, he says, are aimed at providing replacement labour for everything from sickness to bereavement to training courses and even annual holidays. And this is under proposals aimed at tackling one of the sector's most persistent problems, which is the difficulty of getting time away from the farm. And it comes as figures show that dairy farmers take just 19 days off in the entire year. 19 days over the 365 days. Whilst 63% of beef farmers are forced to work off farm due to poor incomes, using up to 19 days of annual leave for farm work. And 87% of Irish farms rely primarily on family labour. So that's the picture of farming in Ireland as we speak. Farmers out there doing work all of the time, can't get anybody to cover if they're sick, if they're going to do maybe a training course, or if they want to take a week's holidays. So it's no fun being a farmer, that is for sure. What's your take on Donald Trump's intervention in the World Cup? Just in case you aren't aware of this, the USA, they were beaten last night. They're out of the World Cup. But one of their star players, Folarin Balogun, was red carded in the previous match. And according to FIFA regulations, that means he was automatically going to have to serve a one-match ban because he was red carded. So that was the story. And then Donald Trump got involved. And he said, he just casually rang FIFA and said, look, I don't think that was a foul at all. I don't think he should have been sent off. And would be wrong for one of the star players of any team to be denied the opportunity of playing in a World Cup match just because they were sent off, according to Donald Trump, in the wrong. Now, most officials and most expert referees said the referee was right to send this guy off. So there should have been no question. And then, incredibly, FIFA announced that this guy could play the match last night and that he would serve his ban next year. And it raises all kinds of questions about how an American president or a president of any country or any politician for that matter could intervene at such a high level as the World Cup, which is the creme de la creme of professional soccer in the world, and have a player from his own country reinstated for a game having been red carded. I don't think any other political leader in the world would have the neck or the cheek to do that. But then we are talking about Donald Trump after all. But I'm just wondering, do listeners think he's right or was he wrong? Christy says, when a red card for an American soccer player can be overturned because the president of that country can call his friends in FIFA, it reminds me of a quote, power tends to corrupt and absolute power corrupts. Absolutely. This close relationship, if that is what one calls it, undermines officials on the field. What other president would have the audacity to call the president of FIFA to have a football player's red card overturned? Everything Donald Trump touches is tainted. Now he even taints world football, helped by his Peace Prize giving officer holder in FIFA. That's Christy. So I think Christy is on my page there. Thanks, Christy, for the WhatsApp to 087-900-4141. Time check on Midwest. It's 11 minutes past nine.
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0: Got an email from some very concerned South Sligo listeners, South Sligo, saying we are deeply disappointed at the latest response from the National Transport Authority. Sorry, that's just gone off my screen, so I'll have to come back to it in just a second. In the meantime, let me quickly give you the update on the traffic and travel.
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0: No major delays reported across Roscommon this morning. All routes are moving well. In Mayo, Kilkenny Cross roundabout in Castlebar to the Moaning Road is very busy. In fact, it's closed until Friday to facilitate roadworks there. So alternative diversions are in place. Roadworks taking place at Bunnacurry in Ackle today. Traffic control measures are in place there. Road resurfacing works continue on the R334 at Glencarrib until Friday, with temporary traffic management in place there. There's also roadworks taking place on the R332 Kilmaine to Foxhall Road at Clohans Hill, and also ongoing issues water network upgrades in Ballinab with a temporary road closure in place until the 21st of August from St. Patrick's Church to the junction of Mercy Road. So diversions are in place there along Lord Edward Street, Fenian Row and Mercy Road. So be aware of those. In Sligo, no major delays are reported inbound this morning. Traffic moving fairly well there. Tubbercurry, Ballymote and West Sligo areas have no delays to report this morning. Galway City traffic, well, generally it's not too bad inbound this morning. We are hearing of just some minor delays coming into Galway City on the Headford roadside, but all other routes are moving well this morning. No delays reported in the Tuam, Dunmore area. Clare Galway traffic moving relatively well. That's your update on the traffic this Tuesday.
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0: Okay, let me get back to that text on the screen. This texter saying, we in South Sligo are deeply disappointed at the latest response from the National Transport Authority on our proposed local link service for Charlestown, Tubbercurry, Sligo. After months of work, detailed evidence and a full business case prepared by local groups, employers and public representatives, the National Transport Agency has once again refused to progress this essential commuter service. The reasons they give simply don't match the reality on the ground, the texter says, and they go through a number of issues that they believe are unfair, and they say enough is enough. South Sligo has been left behind, not by accident, by decision. We've shown the evidence, we've shown the need, we've shown the community support, we've shown the economic impact, we've shown the student numbers, the employer letters, the cost comparisons, the map with a gaping hole where South Sligo should be served. So we're asking the questions loudly, why is South Sligo been treated differently? Why are our students being forced to drive? Why are our workers stranded? Why are older residents isolated? And why are our employers blocked from growing their businesses? What is our community expected to accept less than any other region? This is not equality. This is not balanced regional development, and it is not acceptable. So that's in relation to a proposal sent by South Sligo businesses to the National Transport Authority for a service there, a local link service from Charlestown right through to Tubbercurry, which apparently has been refused. And if anybody who's involved in that particular project wants to come on air and discuss it in more detail, we'd love to hear from you. If you're in the Tubbercurry area, funnily enough, staying in Tubbercurry just for a second, and you've got plastics, farm plastics to dispose of, VK Agri Recycling. Just to let you know, today they're in the Civic Amenity site in Tubbercurry from now until 1 o'clock. So you can get your plastics in there, but it's only, remember, up to one. Now, yesterday on the programme, we were speaking with Barry Maloney from Strandhill in County Sligo, living in Enniscorthy. And he was telling us about his rare genetic condition, which sees tumours grow on his body all of the time. And medical professionals have told him that if he could get access to a drug called Belzutifan, it could greatly improve his chances of curtailing the tumours in his body. This particular drug has been approved at European level, but the HSE do not provide it to patients in this country because of the cost. It would cost about $15,000 a month to administer this particular drug to sufferers of this rare condition. And so many people got in touch to say how awful it is that we have a situation where a drug is available somewhere in the world that could help an individual prolong their life, and yet they can't get access to it because it is not effective in terms of finance. Needless to say, Barry is not alone. We've spoken to many people over the years who find themselves in a similar dilemma. Catherine joins me first. Catherine, good morning.
4: Good morning, Tommy.
0: Thanks for coming on. You were listening to Barry yesterday, and your daughter is in a kind of a similar situation. Explain what the situation is.
4: So when my daughter turned 17, out of nowhere, she developed this very productive, thick, mucousy cough. And eventually, after many, many antibiotics and tests, she now attends a hospital in Dublin because nothing could be done for her down the country. And the consultant wants to put her on this drug known as licensed called Brinsupri. It's been approved by Europe. However, it has not been, it's not available yet to be prescribed in Ireland, and it could take anything up to 5 to 6 years before it's approved. Unfortunately, we'll say my daughter, she gets on average 8 to 10 chest infections a year. And every time she gets a chest infection, it scars her lungs, and it leaves her lungs, causes her airways become permanently widened due to repeated infections and lung tissue damage.
0: Yeah, and what age is your daughter now?
4: She'll be 21 the end of this month.
0: So she's been living with this condition since 17. So 4 years now of these ongoing chest infections. And has her consultant told her that this Brinsupri drug would have really, really...
4: Absolutely.
0: ...positive consequences, yeah.
4: Yeah, because normally, we'll say, because this is the first drug ever manufactured that actually treats this particular condition called bronchiectasis. We'll say it was known as the poor man's lung condition years ago, and nobody did any research into it. And so her consultant in Dublin said that he was very excited with this particular drug and would love to put her on it. But the problem is, it's been approved, but it's not been licensed to be prescribed yet.
0: So the drug is called Brinsupri. Is it available in the UK?
4: Brinsupri.
0: Is it available in the UK?
4: That I couldn't tell you. All I know is that I actually contacted the drug company directly myself, and they told me that they had not approached any country yet to begin the process of the prescribing of the financial side of it.
0: Right.
4: Which I don't understand. I also emailed the consultant in Dundee who was over the actual clinical trials to see, does he have any idea? Because unfortunately, that if her lungs keep going the way they're going, and every repeated chest infection leaves her lungs permanently widened, permanently damaged, 5 years' time would not be looking good for my daughter. Because I was on the train last week going to meet her for her checkup with her consultant. And I met a lovely, lovely lady on the train whose husband has the identical diagnosis and had a double lung transplant.
0: Yeah. It's so frustrating. I mean, I said this to Barry yesterday and I'm saying it to you now, Catherine. You know, you're powerless in one way because you cannot force these drug manufacturers or the HSE or anybody else to access this drug. But it's within arm's reach and you just can't get it. And that's the frustrating part, isn't it?
4: Absolutely. Absolutely. Like, she's been hospitalised. She has this thing called hemolyphilus influenza. So she basically has permanent, pneumonia.
0: Symptoms,
4: of the lining of the lungs.
0: Yeah.
4: She's symptomatic constantly. I've seen her since she's been officially, been seen by the consultant, and I see her physically deteriorating very rapidly.
0: Before your eyes.
4: Her consultant put her on what was available, which were these called macrolides, group of medications, which would help her lungs. And unfortunately, she had a massive allergic reaction to them. So they're not specifically for her particular condition, but it was to try and help with the symptoms of it. And like, she spends her day, she's in third level. I'm very, very proud of her. She won't give into it, but you can see it's taken its toll physically on her. She's studying psychology at university at the minute, and she's moving to Europe. She got accepted to do Erasmus, but it terrifies me because flu symptoms, you know.
0: Yeah.
4: She's very, you know, she's
0: susceptible to picking up infections.
4: Absolutely, yeah. Absolutely. But she goes to salt caves and she swims in the ocean. She goes to saunas. She's, you know, going to gyms. She's doing her best to keep herself physically active. But, you know, it's taking its toll on her. And it's really, really frustrating to know that there's a drug out there. And I was told that the drug company has to approach the country to get this on prescription, that it's not the other way around. So the drug company, I for whatever reason, and it's been licensed since last November, hasn't approached
0: the HFC,
4: Ireland or yeah. any country, yeah, to prescribe this. You know, so yeah,
0: it's
4: she's
0: just awful. Is it just awful? By the way, is it a genetic condition, Catherine?
4: So no, she was tested genetically, and she came back with no markers for what they thought at one stage was that she had adult onset cystic fibrosis, which I never knew existed, but it seems you can have the symptoms hidden under the surface for many, many years, and it can surface when you become an adult.
0: Right.
4: But it's not genetic.
0: Okay. All right.
4: The bronchiectasis was known as the poor man's lung condition years
0: yes.
4: ago. And it sometimes was the side effect of having TB.
0: Wow.
4: You'd get this bronchiectasis. So it's like scarring of the lungs. You and I could take in, you know, impurities into our lungs and we can expel them. But in Carlene's case, she can't. The particles that came in affect her lungs and leave her airways permanently open. And the neutrophils overproduce. So she's just literally like drowning in her lungs all the time.
0: Good God. Terrible, terrible condition. Look, thanks for telling us the story, Catherine. But again, it proves out there, you know, you just talk about the pharma industry generally, big pharma, they refer to it in many cases, that so many of these drugs that have been manufactured, and in fairness to the pharma industry, they've spent billions probably in research, in finding specific drugs for specific conditions. But when they're made available, as somebody said yesterday, then there should be some kind of legislation whereby they have to hand over these drugs to all of these countries at an affordable price. We're not looking for them free, but at an affordable price. I mean, you take Barry's case yesterday, $15,000 a month. I mean, who could afford that? And God knows, probably when this drug that could save your daughter's life or make her life so much easier becomes available, it'll probably be an enormous price too, won't it?
4: Yeah, it's available in the United States at $88,000 a year.
0: Good God. $88,000.
4: It's a one-a-day pill. One-a-day pill, yeah.
0: All right, Catherine, thank you so much for telling the story.
4: And thank you for taking the time to listen, Tommy.
0: Not at
4: Have
0: all.
4: Have a good one.
0: Thank you. You too. That's Catherine joining us on the programme today. Awful situation. Her beautiful 21-year-old daughter suffering with this awful lung condition. There is this drug available, but sadly it's not available in this country. Our number is 0818 3055.
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1: Just going back to that story of Donald Trump's intervention for the U.S. soccer player, a texter says, Tommy, you're missing the point here. It shows how corrupt FIFA are at doing their job. So don't blame President Trump. If you really read between the lines, Trump made an example of FIFA and how they can be bought, but he will also know how dirty FIFA can be. And I hope that this Gianni Infantino will be fired, but Gianni doesn't care as he's up for re-election next year. That's from one listener in relation to Donald Trump. This texter says, it started with CR7, who had a 2 or a 3 game suspension because he was red carded during the European group stages of the World Cup qualifiers, but FIFA overturned it as they wanted him to play in the group stages. They must have learned this from Dublin GAA, who was the best at that, says Thomas. With CR7, Thomas, enlighten me, CR7, I just don't understand. But anyway, I think I know a little bit about soccer, but I'm not just getting that particular one. Another texter says, a good man in Ballina, when he noticed the post box being vandalised, took the post out and brought it up to the post office and left it there. So fair play to him. So they were actually trying to break into the post boxes in Ballina over the weekend, these vandals, to take the post. Absolutely awful. Eileen says, I live in Ballina, and apparently the doors have been taken off the post boxes for security reasons because all of the EU delegates are in town. Ah, so it may not be vandalism at all. It might be just the detectives doing their scrutiny in advance of that particular meeting of European Union representatives which took place in Ballina. I think that was yesterday, wasn't it? Yeah, yesterday. One more before I go to the next call. Good morning, Tommy. My father is 90 and has a non-contributory pension. He worked hard on a small farm, which he passed on to his family. Now he had a social welfare review, means tested on the pension, and they took €100 weekly off him, all because he had some savings kept for his future nursing home care. He's devastated and upset having to live on €200 a week. I now have heard that these social welfare pension reviews have happened to other older people, but they don't want to talk about it. How sad that our government has to target the people who worked hard all of their lives and are punished for trying to have a little security for their golden years. I'm just wondering if there are other pensioners that have had similar social welfare reviews in the past few months, but are afraid to talk about it. Well, if it's an elderly person, they probably are afraid to talk about it, but they might have a family member who isn't. So if you can relate to what that texter is saying this morning in relation to maybe your elderly mother or father being subjected to a social welfare review, and as a result of savings, had penalties imposed upon them, we'd love to hear from you, please, on the programme this morning. 0818 3055 is our number, or text or WhatsApp 087 900 4141, and we will get to some of those calls before the end of today's programme. Time check on Midwest, it's 28 minutes to 10.
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1: Here's my school day for the day. CR7 stands for Cristiano Ronaldo. So thank you for sharing that. Loads of people have texted that in. So it was to do with Cristiano Ronaldo. It started when Cristiano had a 2 or a 3 game suspension because he was red carded during the qualifiers, overturned because they wanted him at the World Cup final. So it isn't a case that this is the first time something like this has happened. Although I think in fairness, the situation and the circumstances are a little bit different because it was during the tournament itself that this red card was... But anyway, we leave that aside and I see loads of calls coming in about it, which we'll get to in due course. My next guest is a young lady called Ciara Hughes, originally Ciara Griffin from Kilbride in Swinford. She now lives in Beleek in County Fermanagh. She's been married 3 years to her wonderful husband, Ben. Ciara, good morning.
0: Morning, Tommy.
1: How are things up in beautiful Beleek today?
0: Lovely. We've some lovely weather.
1: Good. Unfortunately, not a lovely story, though. Your husband, Ben, has been going through the mill.
0: Yeah. So basically, Ben has a benign brain tumour on his left-hand temporal lobe, which causes him to have epilepsy. Ben suffers with clonic tonic seizures, absent seizures. He has every form of seizure, which is not normal for an epileptic to suffer with. June of last year, Ben started suffering with cluster seizures, which then turned into him going into status epilepticus in December 2025. Ben was in a coma for 8 days.
1: Okay.
0: Ben needs brain surgery to have the tumour removed.
1: Okay, you preempted my next question, which was, has the brain tumour been removed? No, it hasn't. Why not?
0: No. This is what we were fighting for them, with them for. Ben was then in a coma again in March this year for 2 weeks, where he seizured in our home for 2 hours straight. The air ambulance, the paramedics, none of them could get him to stop seizuring. We had to perform CPR on him in between seizures, to the point of he had stopped breathing. Sorry.
1: No, you're fine. And Ciara, is Ben under the care of the Belfast Trust? Is that what it's known
0: as? Yes.
1: Yes.
0: Yeah.
1: So
0: Ben is under the care of the Belfast Trust and they cannot do this surgery that is needed.
1: Is that because it's too complicated or what?
0: It's just they don't have the resources to do this surgery. So they have been sending him to London since 2019 for testing. We only got to London in March this year, a week before he ended up in a coma for the second time. We got to London for testing and he's a perfect candidate for surgery. London have told us it'll be 18 to 24 months before they can do surgery, which we don't get an answer of why this time frame. We have asked them to refer my husband to Beaumont. Beaumont can do this surgery. This surgery has been performed in Beaumont. I had reached out to Beaumont and had got correspondence back from them saying that he needed referral from Belfast over to them and they would prioritise by need. I fought with Belfast from the 28th of March, the day he went in, until the day he came home. They put it into writing for me that they were going to refer him to Beaumont when all his scans and everything had been formally wrote up. We are still waiting. No referral has been sent over. We got word from HSE that they have not received anything for Ben. I have emailed multiple times up to the hospital in Belfast. They're ignoring my phone calls. They're ignoring my emails.
1: Why?
0: I don't understand why. They told us in June that the referral was being wrote up and was getting sent to Beaumont. And it's still not been done.
1: So just,
0: we have TDs.
1: Yeah, just to clarify. So the brain tumour has to be removed. Belfast Trust, which is where you're under as part of where you live in County Fermanagh, are saying that, okay, yeah, this can be done, but it has to be done in London. And it could take between 18 and 24 months, which is far too long. And on the other side, you've found out that Beaumont could do that procedure today if they had all the paperwork and he was prioritised as being an emergency case. But
0: yes,
1: you cannot get Belfast Trust to send one email to Beaumont Hospital with all of Ben's records so that that can happen.
0: No, they're pushing back constantly at us and we keep hearing the word funding, funding. And it's like, they can do cross-border. Cross-border can be done from HSE to NHS. And we also got told it can be done NHS to HSE also in cases like this. If you are waiting longer than 3 years for surgery, you can do cross-border. He's been waiting since 2019.
1: Have you tried any political intervention?
0: We have TDs involved with us. We have TDs involved in Fermanagh and also in the South. And Rose Conway Walsh has been amazing. She is the lady that got us the confirmation from the HSE to say that nothing has been sent over.
1: And have you been able to speak to any medical consultant in Beaumont? Or are you just speaking? No, you're speaking with the admin people, is it?
0: Yes, yeah. Unfortunately, all we can do is speak to their secretaries and their team, as it has to be a medical professional to contact them. Now, Belfast keeps saying to us, oh, it's London's decision where he has the surgery. And we're like, it's not. It's our decision what saves his life.
1: Yeah, but you don't care where the surgery happens, for as long as it happens.
0: Exactly. If London can get to him first, amazing.
1: Right. Yeah.
0: If Beaumont can get to him first, amazing. My husband is deteriorating in front of my eyes. We go to bed at night and that man tells me, if I don't wake up in the morning, just please know I love you. It's difficult. It's taken a massive toll on us. What? We have no support around us in Fermanagh. All our support is in the South. And it's difficult, you know. It's all on my shoulders every day.
1: What age is Ben, Kira?
0: Ben will be 36 the end of this month. And he has no lease of life. All he wants to do is drive again. Have a normal life. Be able to go somewhere by himself. He can't do any of that. He's scared going to sleep at night that he will not wake up because he seizures in his sleep. We don't get a minute of rest without worrying, without being scared. And I just wish they could understand this and see this from our point of view of how petrified we are.
1: This could all be solved by literally a stroke.
0: Letter.
1: Yeah, a stroke of a pen, an email to say that, you know, Ben Hughes, this is his symptoms, this is his condition, this is what he needs. We understand you in the Beaumont can do this procedure. Here's our referral. Please deal with it as quickly as you can. Save this lad's life.
0: Yeah, and I have
1: you're
0: told them.
1: You're fighting since last March for that one email or that one referral to be sent from Belfast Trust to Beaumont Hospital, and they don't do it.
0: They won't do it, and they can never give us a straight answer. I have told them, put it into my hand. I will take it personally with him. If it's too much trouble for them to send an email, I'll take them personally. You know, they can never give us a straight answer. When I ring the hospital have appointed two people from management to speak to me now on a phone. And it's the same thing we're fobbed off of. It's getting sent. And this has been what it's been since day one. We're getting nowhere.
1: Kira, would you think about getting into your car and going up to them and saying, I'm not leaving until you send this referral?
0: We tried that when we were there and we were spoke over. We were met with disrespect in the hospital when they found out I took his story public. I've never wanted to go to social media. I never wanted to do that, but I had no other choice. They were not listening to us. And the disrespect we were met with in the hospital, and if we would speak up against them, it was, we're leaving if you don't listen to us. That's what they would say to us.
1: Okay, I'm in fairness to the Belfast Trust, and I have to be fair because, you know, we haven't contacted them for a statement on this, and I imagine that they don't issue statements on specific cases, which is totally understandable.
0: Yeah.
1: But have you had a good relationship in the past with Belfast Trust?
0: Well, this with the only dealings we have with them is under neurology. Like, I can't speak on any other department up there.
1: Yeah.
0: Only neurology. Like, from what I gather, other departments seem to be good in that hospital. It's just
1: okay, but the bottom,
0: these are the only ones we deal with.
1: Yeah. So, yeah, and you see, I don't know if it's just as simple as them saying we send an email of referral and everything can be sorted out straight away. You know, there might be other situations involved that well, certainly we're not aware of.
0: Yeah, so when we had asked for the referral to Beaumont, they had said to us that they had to get all his records together from when he was first diagnosed and everything. I said that was no problem. They had all of that done the end of March. They came to us and said they had that done.
1: Okay, and what else do they need to do then?
0: They needed his new EEG, so brain waves. They needed new updated ones of them to state that it was all still coming from the tumour, which it is. We have that proof in multiple tests. And they came to us and told us that.
1: Okay.
0: And then it was, right, we have all this together. We can now send it over with the referral. That was the end of March.
1: End of March.
0: And it's this is what I'm fighting with. We were so patient with them up until that. And it's like, it's all sitting there. You're telling us, you've told us it all. Why is it not sent? And this is where we're struggling, is we just want them to listen to us and help us.
1: Okay, do you have any...
0: We don't want them to...
1: Sorry, Ciara, do you have any appointment scheduled with Belfast Trust?
0: Ben had no follow-ups since he came home.
1: And when did
0: he
1: come home?
0: He's had nothing. Ben came home on the 8th of May.
1: Right, okay.
0: He had no follow-up, he's had no contact. I rang them and I got through to somebody that was in some other part of neurology, and I stated, like, it's ridiculous. He's had no follow-up. He's had no test results. He's had nothing since he's come home. We now have a follow-up appointment this Thursday because I kept phoning for a follow-up appointment to see what has happened. We don't know who the appointment is with. We don't know what it's about, but we have an appointment on Thursday.
1: Okay.
0: Because I kept phoning.
1: And is Ben able to work?
0: No.
1: Okay, so he's at home all the time. And are you working, Ciara?
0: No, I full-time care for Ben.
1: Okay, so financially, as well as everything else, things are tight.
0: Oh, massive toll on us. Like, massive toll. Like, it's a massive toll on our mental health. Like, it's a struggle, so it is.
1: Okay. All right, will you keep in touch, please? And
0: I will, Tammy.
1: Let us know. We'll certainly contact Rose Conway-Walsh at her office to see if she has any updated news. But if this was brought to the floor of the Dáil today, I imagine it could be sorted out. It's an awful situation you find yourself in, that, you know, just down the road in the Beaumont, this brain tumour removal could happen in weeks. And you're in limbo, just like the people who are looking for those drugs, can't get them.
0: Exactly, we shouldn't have to fight to save our loved ones.
1: Or to save lives, yeah, for sure.
0: Yeah.
1: Ciara, thank you so much for talking to us.
0: Thank you so much, Tommy.
1: Look after yourself and do keep in touch and let us know if there's a positive outcome to that story. And maybe if Rose Conway-Walsh, I know Rose has an awful lot to do, but if this case could be on the floor of the Dáil today, it would be interesting to see if some solution could be found, because Ben is literally, by the day, struggling and wondering if today is going to be the day that his life ends, simply because he cannot get that brain tumour operation.
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1: Yeah, I see quite a few messages coming in from families who have had elderly parents being subjected to social welfare reviews. This one says, in relation to social welfare reviews, my elderly father, a bit like your last caller, had a contributory pension. My mother is a dependent adult on his pension. Unfortunately, she didn't have enough credits for a contributory pension as they both worked and lived in the UK. This review has been ongoing since November of 25. I've had to submit so much paperwork on their behalf and we're waiting on the outcome of the review. It is an absolute disgrace. They both worked years and years and shouldn't lose out on what they're entitled to. Do social welfare have nothing better to do than start reviewing circumstances around elderly people? It is a disgrace what's happening. That's from Anne. And here's a texter in Bunnyconlon, not the only one. There's an awful lot of water outages in Bunnyconlon for the last few weeks. And listeners are saying it's crazy. Kids are off school. People are home on holidays. No water for the last two weekends in Bunnyconlon. Just on days here and there during the week. Council need to sort this out. The Bunnyconlon community are frustrated. Well, we'll pass your frustration on to Mayo County Council or to Irish Water and see if there's anything that can be done in relation to that. But it's just, and with the hot weather approaching, the last thing you need is a water outage. We've been telling you over the last few weeks of this great series on TG Carr, presented by Mary Kennedy, which is called Moving West. And it's on again tonight on TG Carr. And every week they feature people who have moved from parts of Ireland and settled and worked their lives in the west of Ireland. And this week, the focus is on our good friend, Garda Tony McCabe from Westport, whom I thought had retired from the Garda a couple of years ago because he told me he was retiring. Anyway, Tony, good morning.
11: Morning, Tommy. How are you?
1: I'm good. I don't know if you're on speakerphone there, Tony, but if you are, you might come off it because just to hear you loud and clear. So you're featuring on tonight's programme, am I correct?
11: Yeah, is that a little better?
1: Yeah,
11: now?
1: That's grand, yeah.
11: Yeah, but I have to correct you there. The focus is not on me now, I have to say. There's a number of people on, I think there's four or five people on who have made the transition to moving to the west of Ireland, and I'm one of them. And I did, yeah, you're right, I had planned to retire in April, but the commissioner gave me an extension, so I am with you now until, well, April 2020.
12: A lot of years.
1: Okay, after all those years, you're still here. When did you come west? Tony, are you there?
11: Sorry, Tommy, this is a... I had you on the other speaker there. I don't know if you lost me or not.
1: No, we have you loud and clear. When did you move west?
11: So I moved west in 1996 on the 6th of December. 1986, I made the big switch from, so I was stationed at Ballyfermot for 13 years, and then I moved to Achill Sound. That was a long time ago, 30 years ago.
1: Wow, Ballyfermot to Achill, some transition.
11: It took a little bit of getting used to, yeah. But it was a culture shock for me. I didn't have any connections with Achill or indeed with the West or indeed with Mayo. So we just moved down, and it was the middle of winter. So it was, as well as a culture shock, it was a bit of a, I suppose, a weather shock as well. I remember the night we arrived, actually, it was Force 10 storm blowing. So Storm Force 10.
1: Welcome to Achill, yeah. So all these years later, no regrets, no?
11: Oh, absolutely not. Yeah. No, I mean, this is, I'm very fortunate. I work and live in the best town in Ireland, in what I believe to be the best county in Ireland, in what is probably the best country in the world. So it's living the dream, really. I get to serve the people of Westport and the people of West County Mayo, and it's an honour and a privilege for me to do that. So absolutely not. It's something that I wish I had done years ago, and
1: By the way, Tony, was it a struggle to convince the family it was the right move? Because they were probably quite settled in Dublin.
11: Quite the opposite, actually. No, it wasn't. They wanted to move to the West, and life was, at the time, I suppose, Tommy, when you think about it, at the time was different times. So 1996 is entirely different to 2026. So things weren't perhaps as prosperous and as good as they were then. So a lot of people were still coming to Dublin. So at that time, for me, it was my moving from Dublin to the West. I remember some of my colleagues saying to me, "Are you mad? What are you doing? You know, what are you going down to Achill Island for?" But I think now some of my colleagues would do anything to get down to the West, because things have changed. So
1: that's brilliant. Yeah. Okay, yeah. So you're on tonight. It's what time on TG Car?
11: I think it's 7:30 now. Okay. I haven't seen the programme. Mary Kennedy came down with the crew last summer, and they recorded it, and I haven't seen it. I don't know what it is. There's one thing I just have to clarify one thing. At the very end of it, I remember she asked me who I'd be shouting for in Croke Park, and I said the red and green, I think. So just to clarify it to your listeners, it is the red and green of Mayo for me.
1: Okay.
11: In Croke Park.
1: Well, here's hoping. Okay, so it's tonight, listeners. I think we'll double check, Lauren will double check just the transmission time on TG Car.
11: I think it's 7:30, yeah. But as I said, I don't know if you heard me, I know we broke up there at the start. There's five or six people on it, so I think it's probably only
1: We got all of that. By the way, are you one now of the longest serving members of An Garda Síochána in the country?
11: Yes, I think I am, if not the longest. I have 43 years done, and I can do another two, so that would put me at 45 years. I think up to now, the guards could only, well, up to recently, the guards could only work until they were 60. I joined the guards when I was 19. So 43 done and two to go. If I do it, if I'm granted the good health to continue serving the people. Hopefully,
1: All right, Tony, thanks for joining us.
11: Thank you very much, Tommy. Okay,
1: all bye-bye. The best to you. That's Garda Tony McCabe, stationed in Westport, Garda Station. And he's one of the people, the contributors tonight on TG Cahir for that programme presented by Mary Kennedy called Moving West. Staying in the West, Kilmavie. There's a little village or townland in Kilmavie called Cashlehenny. And Joan Costello lives in Cashlehenny in Kilmavie, and she's got a beautiful garden, and she's opening up her garden this weekend to raise money for Mayo Roscommon Hospice. And this is all part of the Clubé Garden Trail, which I launched a few weeks ago down in the Museum of Country Life. And I promised I'd give some of the gardeners a little plug each week that they were about to open their garden. So this Saturday and Sunday, you can visit Joan's garden in Cashlehenny, that's Joan Costello's garden, Cashlehenny in Kilmavie, from 2 to 5 on Saturday, and again on 2 to 5 on Sunday. And you can take a stroll down her leafy boreen, hop over a stile, and sit beneath an ancient oak tree. Keep a watchful eye for an abundance of wildlife, birds, butterflies, wildflowers. Enjoy the natural pond with its beautiful frogs, the cottage flower borders, and a veg and herb garden in a peaceful and relaxing garden off the beaten track. Car parking is provided nearby, but walking is advised to enjoy the area. And if you have any special needs, please ring me. That's Joan Costello. Saturday and Sunday. And that should be really special. And if anybody wants to be nosy enough to see what another person's lovely garden looks like, this is your chance. Saturday and Sunday, 2 to 5, and all proceeds to Mayo Roscommon Hospice. And I'll give you the air code, which I think is probably the best thing for you to run and get a pen. I'll give you the air code just before we go for a news update in a second. So we'll do that in just a moment. While you're doing that, I just want to wish the best of luck to the North Mayo Summer School of Irish Traditional Music, which is taking place in beautiful Killala this week. So the sounds of the fiddle and the banjos down in Killala. Now, Joan Costello's air code is...

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6: The weather forecast
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8: A cloudy start today with isolated spots of drizzle and mist at first. It'll become sunnier from the east through the day, but cloud will persist near coasts. A warmer day for most with highs of 20 to 24 degrees and cooler where cloud persists with highs of 17 to 20 degrees in light to moderate westerly winds. Cloud will increase tonight from the west. Most places will stay dry, but isolated patches of drizzle are possible. Mist and fog patches will develop also, mild with lows of 12 to 14 degrees in a light variable breeze. And of course, a detailed forecast is available from Met Éireann by logging onto their website, met.ie.
6: The weather forecast
7: with Connolly SEAT Sligo, where ordering your 262 vehicle is easy at connollys.ie.
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1: Time now for this morning's death and funeral notices. The death has occurred of Mary Teresa Carmel Collins, Ní Blaid, Cahir Púca, Ballygloon in Galway, and New Malden, Surrey, England. Requiem Mass today at midday in the Church of the Immaculate Conception, Brook Lodge, with burial afterwards in Brook Lodge Cemetery. Seamus Shamie Glavy, Lorelei Ahamore Ballyhonus. Funeral will arrive to St. Joseph's Church Ahamore this morning for funeral mass at 11:30, with burial afterwards in the local cemetery. Peter Gormley, Kilclooney, Milltown, County Galway. Funeral arrived to St. Joseph's Church Milltown this morning for funeral mass at midday, with burial afterwards in Kilclooney Cemetery. Michael McEntee, Sleevemore, Acle, and late of Carrickmacross, County Monaghan. Funeral mass this morning at 11:30 in the Church of Our Lady of the Assumption, Ducanella, followed by burial in Sleevemore Cemetery. Philomena Biggins, Cahernagry West, the Neil, at the Mayo University Hospital in her 90th year. Reposing at Cummins Funeral Home, Ballinrobe, this evening from 7, with removal at 8 to St. John's Church, the Neil. Mass on Wednesday at midday, with burial afterwards in Kilmalara Cemetery. Davnet Burke, Ní Curran, 4 Mount Crescent, Mount Street, Clemorris, peacefully in the Queen of Peace Nursing Home, Knock, in her 100th year. Reposing at Gilligan's Funeral Home, Market Square, Clemorris, this evening from 6 until

0: till 7:30, followed by removal to St. Coleman's Church, Claremorris. Funeral Mass on Wednesday at 1, with the burial afterwards in St. Coleman's Cemetery, and house private, please. Julia Cook, formerly Coleman, Nee Murphy, Pamfield, Carrickcastle, Ballyhadreen, County Roscommon, and formerly of Leicester, England, suddenly at the Mayo University Hospital. The funeral arrangements will be announced later, and house private. Una Dean, Nee McAndrew, Main Street, Ballycastle, and Carrickaness at the Mayo Hospice. Reposing at Lens Funeral Home, Killala, this evening from 6 until 8. Funeral will arrive at St. Bridget's Church, Ballycastle, on Wednesday for Mass at midday, with the burial afterwards in Ballycastle Cemetery. Thomas May, Ballina, and formerly of Balnamona, the Neil, peacefully at the Moy Ridge Nursing Home, Ballina. Reposing at Burke's Funeral Home, Clonbar, this evening from 6 until 8. Arriving at St. John the Baptist Church, the Neil, on Wednesday morning at 9:30 for funeral mass at 10, with burial afterwards in Ballinchalla Cemetery. Kathleen Murta, Nee Healy, Stretford, Manchester, and formerly of Carinaden, Colani, County Sligo, peacefully at home. Requiem Mass at St. Anne's Roman Catholic Church, Stretford, on Friday morning at 11, followed by interment in Stretford Cemetery. Mary O'Malley, Nee Walsh, Elmore, Lewisburg, peacefully in the Old Vicarage Nursing Home, Clay Cross, Chesterfield. Reposing in Sweeney's Funeral Home, Lewisburg, on Thursday evening from 6 until 7:30, followed by removal to the Church of the Holy Family, Killeen. Mass of Christian burial on Friday morning at 11, followed by burial in the adjoining cemetery. And house private, please. Noel Salmon, Thornhill, Lecanvey, Westport, peacefully in the Abbey Brafey Nursing Home. Reposing at Sweeney's Funeral Home, Lewisburg, this evening from 5 until 7. Private removal from the family home on Wednesday morning to arrive at St. Patrick's Church, Lecanvey at 11 for Mass of Christian burial at 11:30. Interment afterwards in Murrisk Abbey Cemetery. And that concludes this morning's death and funeral notices. Midwest Radio extends sympathy to the family and friends of the deceased. May the souls of the departed rest in peace. All funeral arrangements are available to view on midwestradio.ie, where you can also now leave a message of condolence.
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7: Thank you very much indeed, Gerry. In business news, a new survey shows that employers in Ireland need an average of 10 consecutive days, including weekends, to properly recharge from work. This is below the European average of 13 days. The survey from payroll and HR solutions provider SD Works also suggests the way Irish employees are taking annual leave and recovering from work is changing. And annual asking price inflation for homes across the country has risen by 5% between April and June, from 4.7% in the first quarter, according to an analysis of the property market by My Home. The report also covered the second quarter of the year, suggesting this level of asking price inflation is bucking the trend of recent quarters. On the currency markets this morning, the euro trading at $1.14 and 85.4 pence sterling. And that is your business news on Midwest for this morning. We'll have more business news updates later.
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7: You're very welcome back to the second hour of today's programme. 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Can you believe it? And if you want to get in touch with us, please by email studio@midwestradio.ie. 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You can send us a text or a WhatsApp to 087-900-4141. Thanks to the Merrion Row Hotel and Public House in New York, just off Times Square, and home to the finest Irish hospitality in the Big Apple. And we've got Lauren and Petrina taking your calls as well. 0818 3055. So no excuses, we always say, for not getting in touch, and loads of you are, and we appreciate that very, very much indeed. Just quickly before we go to our next segment on the programme, want to say a special good morning to two very talented nieces, Sophia Clark and Holly Moyles. And I was contacted by their auntie Michelle in London this morning to say congratulations to Sophie on winning first place in the under 12 solo singing at the Connacht Fla in Leitrim over the weekend, and best of luck to her. She'll be representing Connacht now in the All-Ireland Fla in Belfast in August. So congratulations to Sophia, that's Sophia Clark, and also Holly, this is Holly Moyles, on earning her fifth karate belt, yellow with a white stripe, which is a fantastic achievement. So two very talented young ladies, Sophia Clark and Holly Moyles, and a very proud auntie, Michelle, over in London, says, I'm so proud of both of them and I want to send them loads and loads of love and congratulations. And so say all of us. So really, really nice message there from London. Mags has been in touch and she says, Tommy, could you play a special request for my husband? His name is David Lennon and he's celebrating the big 60. He works in Lennon Quarries, and this is from your wife, Mags, David. She says, you are my best friend and rock. We will celebrate at the weekend. And the fact that he works in a quarry and the fact that he is a rock, there's absolutely no connection. Anyway, Mags, good morning, and lovely to talk to David over the airwaves and to say you love him very much and wish him the best. Now, David will be very embarrassed by all of this, but nevertheless, he'll get over it. It's his big birthday today. That's David Lennon in Lennon Quarries. Congratulations, David. And I see another request in. Well, actually, it's also from Mags as well. So she sent it in twice. Just make sure that it all happened. And then I see another request in that says, Tommy, could you please play a very special request for me this morning, if you would. My name is Kathleen, and I just want to say hello to myself because I live in a very remote area. And sometimes you don't see a person from one end of the week to the other. And I just thought to myself, you know what? I could nearly do with talking to myself because sometimes I get so lonely. Isn't that sad? But she just wants to say hello to herself. And maybe we'd say hello to her on the radio, which we do. And we wish her all the very, very best. Let's give you an update on the jobs.
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7: 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Transport can be arranged. Also this morning on Job Waves, Atlantic Care, they're looking for caregivers across Mayo, training provided. 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
7: Now, how are we going to tackle the ongoing problem of vape and cigarette litter? No matter how often we talk about it, unfortunately, it seems to be a scourge, particularly for tidy towns committees across the country who go out on a voluntary basis to clean up the streets of our towns. And they have to pick up all of these cigarette butts and they have to pick up all these vapes and dispose of them properly. Well, a new campaign has just been launched to try and get all of us in County Mayo to become cleaner and greener. I'm joined on the programme this morning by Councillor Jardir. He is a councillor in the Castlebar Municipal District. He's also chairperson of Castlebar Tidy Towns. Thanks for joining us, Jer. Good morning.
9: Good morning, Tommy.
7: So, this is a call out now to all people across the county to be more vigilant. David Colley was saying to me this morning, he was driving behind a car in Castlebar yesterday, somebody smoking, and they just flicked the butt out of the window of their car and drove on as if nothing had happened. Before I talk about cigarette butts and vapes, Ger, have we gotten over the scourge of chewing gum on our footpaths? Because there was a time when our footpaths were littered with gum. It doesn't seem to be as bad now.
9: Absolutely not. And as you quite rightly said, a number of years ago, it was the vein of every tidy towns and council's footpaths were destroyed and we had to get specialised machinery. And not near as bad, whatever. The culture has changed regarding that. So thankfully that's reasonably
7: under control. Right, okay. But we have no control over all of these vapes and cigarette butts that people are disposing of on the streets.
9: Oh, absolutely not. As you quite rightly said there early on, it's a scourge and it's a huge problem for Tidy Towns volunteers right around the county and indeed the country. Over 40% of the litter created in our towns and villages is created by cigarette butts and vape products. And recently, in the last number of years, the vape products are just destroying streets and villages as well. So, but the problem is, like, picking up litter is bad enough, big litter, cans and papers, and that it's what the litter pickers are seeing. But trying to pick up cigarette butts is nearly impossible. And Castlebar Tidy Towns invested in a vacuum, a petrol shoulder-held vacuum, but it's still not good enough, but it's awful labour-intensive. So it's a huge, huge problem. Let alone is it creating litter, but what it's doing to wildlife, like a cigarette butt, it's only a statistic I discovered recently when we started this campaign. One cigarette butt can destroy, pollute 1,000 litres of water. So just think of that. And, you know, we're on a drinking water and the quality, the ecosystem, birds picking up litter, cigarette butts, well, there's toxins in them. They think it's food, pick it up and it kills them off and eventually. Same with fish. So it's a huge problem, litter, but also towards the ecosystem. It's just culture change. We have to change it somewhere.
7: Okay. But can I ask you this, Ger? Does every litter bin, you know the litter bins that are positioned in all of our towns for people to dispose of their litter, which, by the way, oftentimes can be very full when people want to go and dispose properly of their litter, but that's another day's work. But do all of these litter bins have cigarette butt disposable mechanisms on the top?
9: No, they don't.
7: So how is a smoker, with respect, how is a smoker supposed to dispose of a butt?
9: Well, the way they can dispose of it, if they're outside a public house or a restaurant or vape shops or whatever, there's an onus on the owners of those to install receptacles right outside their premises for that. Otherwise, people quench them, put them in a little pouch or their pocket and put them in a bin someplace when they can do that. You know, people, we have in Market Square in Castlebar, for example, in that lovely area, Market Square, where the canopies.
7: Yeah.
9: There's 5 bins there, 2 solar and 3 other ones. And the amount of litter that's still left by people, literally within their hands reach, they could put it in the bins. They just don't do it. It's all about civic pride at the end of the day.
7: And when you say the onus should be on people in, like, betting shops, restaurants, vape shops, pubs, the onus is on them to provide these bins, these for cigarette disposal. Is it more than an onus? Is it law that if you have a bookie shop or a restaurant or a pub, that you have to have a cigarette disposing unit located on your premises outside the door.
9: Outside the door. And a lot of pubs and restaurants have beer gardens or whatever that they're enclosed, but a lot of them don't have it because they're there for years and no. So people, when they're smoking the outside, but yes, there is an onus, and there is by law they have to do it.
7: Oh, that was the question. Also, so by law they have to have it.
9: Yeah, but by law also, and it's never enforced, and it's a real old law going back outside within a certain space. Within they're supposed to clean up that every day, you know, for litter or sweep. When I started working way back in the 80s on Main Street in Leo Doherty's, that was a job every single morning, and everyone who did a certain amount of yards to clean up, and it was very good over the years, but that has sadly gone. But by law, they're supposed to do that as well.
7: And can you put the vapes into the cigarette disposing machine or unit?
9: You literally can't, because that's a fire hazard, and you've seen a number of incidents with the refuse trucks gone on fire, and in airy storage areas where the batteries in them create fire.
7: Okay, so how are the vapors? How are the vapors supposed to dispose of their vapes?
9: Well, because they're in packages, bring them home. They're not like cigarette butts. They're quite big, but they're thrown all over the place. When people finish them, they just throw them on the ground. So they have a responsibility to it. The owner of the shop there isn't responsible once they sell. It's like selling a packet of cigarettes and the customer goes off with it, or any can of Coke or a crisp bag. But certainly an onus on this, and that by law they can't throw them on the ground. But to try and catch them, you know, impossible to catch people like that, because they're in alleyways or they're just out of cars, as David said earlier on. Just throw it out of cars, throw it out the window, as they say.
7: Right, which leads me to my last question: are you aware of anybody in Mayo ever being before the courts for throwing cigarette butts or throwing disposable vapes on the street and littering?
9: No, but how do you, no more than dog fouling, you know, people say that no one find, how do you catch, you know, you can't be in the bushes and know when a dog or whatever is going to foul, or the same one when someone finishes a cigarette. But I brought this up at the last municipal meeting in Castle, particularly I referred to Market Square earlier on. We have CCTV cameras there. We're going to have to go to war on some of these, unless someone is fined, and I think until then we won't have a proper
7: People normally only engage in civic spirit when, unfortunately, an example is made of an individual or individuals, and then people start to realize that maybe we better be more responsible.
9: Yeah, and no one wants to do that, but it's gone to the stage where we have to. But look, if make an appeal to all the owners of premises that have some people that are smoking in. Make sure they have the receptacles there. They're not, they can't police it 100%. But again, appeal to people. And also outside apartments, a lot of apartments in towns and villages, people can smoke inside them. So they go outside and throw them on the street. And as I said earlier on, the work to try and clean that up.
7: Yeah, horrible.
9: One of our volunteers on a street in Castlebar, a residential area, the usual spot, a person or persons smoke there, and there's just the amount of butts every single week. And we've tried to track down who it was, but you just can't pin, really, and you know, you have to have proper evidence.
7: Okay. Well, anyway, you've issued a letter to all local public houses, betting offices, restaurants and vape shops. Is that in Castlebar only, or is it across the country?
9: Yeah. In Castlebar, but I'm sure it'd be replicated, right? Because every tiny town and every council and every group, residence group, everybody have this problem. So look, let's make appeal once and for all to stamp it out.
7: Okay. Get rid of the butts, but do it responsibly, and the vapes. Ger, good to talk to you. Thanks for being with us.
9: Thanks, Tommy. Thanks a million.
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7: Lovely call from a listener who says, to the lady who called in and asked me to play a request for herself. She says, I want to say hello to her. Come on, listen, say hello to the lady. And I'm saying it from Claire Morris. Thank you very much. On the subject of Gerard Deer there, just lots of calls just piling in here. This listener was in a car park recently and he saw somebody throw a chip wrapper onto the ground, also a bottle, and somebody else came along and did the exact same thing. A bin was within 10 yards of them, but they just decided to discard it and move on. This kind of surprises me, particularly amongst the younger generation, who would be the ones who'd be probably vaping and smoking as much as any other age profile. And when they were in school, there was a huge emphasis on litter. But it just doesn't seem to have seeped through the system. We still have so many people, young and old, who'll just throw litter and don't think twice about it. Another texter says, please, can you ask Tidy Town committees to buy more cigarette bins in our towns? When you're out abroad, there are so many bins for them, says Kathleen, but you don't see them here in the west of Ireland. Another texter says, I smoke, and if in my local town the bins are there, but they're full. It's awfully hard to get a place to put my cigarette butt out responsibly. And this texter says, fags and vapes, especially outside Castlebar Hospital, that's Mayo University, both the main door and the A&E and the ambulance door, hall doors, old main door and side doors. It's all disgusting. I thought Mayo University Hospital was a smoke-free area. I'm sure it is. So lots of people are breaking the law there by smoking in the hospital grounds. We'll be back with lots more in a moment.
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7: There's been a huge response to our interview earlier with Ciara Hughes, telling us about her husband, Ben, in his early 30s, needs a brain tumour operation. It can be done in Beaumont or it can be done in London. He's under the Belfast Trust. But they just seem to be getting or having major difficulty in getting the referral from Belfast Trust to either London or to Dublin. And, excuse me, loads of people have been calling in. This texter says, I feel so bad listening to Ciara this morning. She is so brave. Her loved one, Ben, is so lucky to have her fighting for him. And I hope it all works out. There is so much that can be done for people with brain tumours nowadays, but it's the waiting, and yes, it's totally wrong, that we have to fight like this. It's sickening to me, the texter says. The money being spent by our government hosting the EU commissioners, the millions been given to rich hoteliers when our health services are in such a sickening state. It is beyond belief. And yesterday I heard the government were effectively threatening anybody who tried to block roads when their EU friends were here. It's all about the EU. They couldn't give a damn about the Irish people. That's from Eileen this morning on 087-900-4141. This texter says, can you please tell Ciara it might be worth landing at A&E at the Beaumont. At least that way the neuro team would be aware of Ben if they are not already aware of him. That's one suggestion. We'll pass that on. This texter says, tell Ciara to move down here for a few months. Then her husband, Ben, would be under the care of the HSE, so he could be then referred to the Beaumont. No harm giving it a try. Try anything when you're trying to save your loved one's life. This is Cora says, my heart goes out to Ciara, listening to her on the radio just now. Her poor husband having a brain tumour and nothing being done about it. Shame on our government hospitals. They are a disgrace. I'm sad for them all. But it proves once again that the system in the UK is not much better, or Northern Ireland, than in many cases it is here. And in fairness, there are people who live in Northern Ireland who would genuinely say that the health system here is much better than it is in either Northern Ireland or in the UK. Olive says, I know the worry of night seizures. My son has them each night. Thank God medication works for him, but always had to go to hospital when he had one of his seizures. It is the scariest thing anybody can ever experience. And Yvonne says, crying here in the kitchen, listening to Ciara talk about her husband. It is so sad. What is wrong with society that we cannot have decisions made quickly and all the appropriate documentation sent off within a matter of hours as opposed to a matter of months? Thank you very much for all of those texts and WhatsApps to the programme this morning. We have for sale two Dermot Kennedy tickets. He's playing the Aviva Saturday night. If you want them, Fiona has them and she's selling them at face value. Good morning to Megan Lavelle Irvine. Good morning to you, Megan. You're in London and it's your birthday today, listening online. Have a great day, Megan. That's from all your family and friends here in the West. Joe Byrne, our good colleague, is in the corridors this morning of Midwest, and he just was telling me that tonight on Ciara Hughes here on Midwest, just after the 10 o'clock news, he will be marking the 40th South Sligo Summer School, which takes place in Tobercurry, all of next week. And Shauna Haughey, the overall coordinator of the summer school, is going to outline and preview all of the events next week. And Joe will also be dipping into a selection of archive recordings made at the school over the past 40 years. So a real musical treat in store for listeners tonight. Joe Byrne, Ciara agus Ailleann, on Shire Midwest, Cúig Nóiméadaí Tar éis Dé Chloig. Right, just one more mention here, and I know I mentioned this gentleman earlier on because his wife Mags called in. David Lennon, who works in Lennon Quarries, is celebrating a very special birthday today. And I just got a lovely message in from Darren Lennon, living in Adelaide in Australia, telling me that his dad, David, is 60 years of age today and he wants to wish him a happy birthday and to say you are a great dad, one of the best, and I hope you're having a slow day today, not forgetting your mum, or my mum Mags, love you also. And we'll see you both on the 8th of August and we'll celebrate together. Have a great day, Dad. And that's from Darren Lennon over in Adelaide in Australia. Good evening, Darren, over there. Hope all's well with you. Next on the programme, when I was in national school, we had a school teacher, and from sort of from maybe March right through till we got the summer holidays at the end of May in national school, about once a week, he'd take us on a field trip. And we learned so much, all about the flora and the fauna. And we learned the names of the different weeds and the different crops and all of the different things around us. And it's something that as an adult I've never done. But I imagine if you're young or not so young, here's something. If you live in the Kilchumop or surrounding areas tomorrow, you might be interested in just doing. It's all part of the Mary Robinson Climate and Nature Conference, which is happening in Ballina Thursday and Friday of this week. In fact, we're down there on Thursday morning. But Gary Smith is facilitating, as part of the Mary Robinson Climate and Nature Conference, two field trips in Kilchumop Wild Park tomorrow. One is at 12 noon and the second one is at 1 o'clock. Now, there's no charge, but you do have to book. And I'll tell you more about that in just a second. But I have Gary on the line now. Thanks for joining us, Gary. Good morning.
20: Thanks very much, Tommy. And thanks for giving us a plug here today.
7: No bother. When you were a young fella in short trousers, did your national school teacher bring you on field trips?
20: No, but I grew up on a, well, as part of a farm, so we were always outdoors. Yeah. And I was always, I suppose, like yourself, I always found that I had a connection with nature and that it was very inspiring and I always wanted to learn more about it. And I think that's the beauty of nature, is it's always changing and there's so much for us to learn. So we have a biodiversity park in the middle of Kilchumop, a new green heart in Kilchumop, and officially opened in April 2024. And what we have is we have a biodiversity park. And I suppose when you first hear the word biodiversity, people say, what does it mean? It basically means that it's the diversity that exists in nature almost, so that we have so many native trees and native species of flora and fauna that exist. And what we're about in Emigrant Park in Kilchumop is we're about promoting that, educating ourselves and educating others. And I suppose trying to create a template of what a park should be like, that embraces nature.
7: It's a bit of a tourist, more than a bit of a tourist attraction, but it's also a very well-kept secret. I think there's lots of people out there who sadly don't know that this wild park exists in Kilchumop.
20: There are. So it is a bit of a secret because it's right in the heart of the town and people don't even know it exists unless you explained the way to access it. But you're 100% right. And when I meet people that go and walk in the park, what I find is that they visit the park at the same time each day and it's their own little connection with nature. So whether they sit down, we have about a kilometre of walkways, we have dark sky friendly lighting, we have benches. And what we've done is we've planted thousands of native trees in the park. And we've also set up our own native tree nursery. We meet every Sunday and we basically try and enhance and protect the park for nature. So to some people who visit the park, they might say, oh, it's very unkept and there was grass coming up through the pathways and it wasn't a nice picture. But that's really, I think, Tommy, part of the whole essence of the project is that we need to change people's perspective and picture of what they think a park should be like. A park that embraces nature, really, it should, its first and primary, responsibility should be to protect and enhance nature, not to avoid Mary getting her shoes wet in the puddle of water that is there in the footpath. And we need to get over that whole narrative. So that's what we're about. And we'll welcome anyone that wants to learn about it. And we want to be an inspiration to other parks around Mayo and the west of Ireland on how we enhance and protect these things going forward.
7: So what's going to happen tomorrow at 12 and again at 1?
20: Well, for a start, if people are interested in coming, if they can click on the maryrobsoncentre.ie and register for the event, because it's ticketed simply just to, I suppose, manage the numbers. And we're basically going to bring people around the park and show them what we've done and why we've done it and explain to them the reasons for doing so. And as well, maybe look at some of the challenges, Tommy, that we're experiencing, because when you go working with nature, it needs constant care, I suppose, would be a simple way of putting it. So we do things throughout the year in the park and we'll show people how to maybe take cuttings, soft cuttings. We'll show them the trees and our water feature where we have put in, we'll say, for example, a San Martin wall and we have San Martins nesting in it. So we're about creating an environment for nature to thrive.
7: I think it's fantastic what you do. Some people are calling in to say they have started to have wild garden patches in their lawns, you know, which is good because we need that. Although I was talking to somebody last week and he was saying to me, oh God, I've got so much clover in my grass at home, I have to spray it all. And I was thinking, well, the bees like the clover, don't they?
20: They do, Tommy. I think if we think about our own garden at home and we look at our lawn, that's not biodiversity friendly, really, if we wanted to kind of be...
7: killing off all the clover.
20: Yeah. You know, when we want biodiversity, we want lots of different plants coming into our garden. And there's a thing called No More May. And it's a new initiative set up by Pollinator Ireland, or I can't remember the name of the organization, but basically don't mow your lawn in May. Allow nature to come into your garden. And at the end of the May, you can mow your lawn. I myself are finding that I'm setting aside more space for nature in my lawns, which I had established. And I think it's a wonderful initiative for anyone who can do their own bit for nature and invite it in. You'll see more birds, more insects. It's just inspiring, you know, to connect with it.
7: It is. So no, don't worry if you have the daisies, the dandelions, the thistles, the nettles. These are all so important to our flora, our fauna. It's all part of what we do in terms of biodiversity. So tomorrow, 12 noon, and again at 1 o'clock, Gary, you're going to be facilitating the field trips and you'll explain to people what's been said there, what's growing there, and people can ask you questions as well, I assume.
20: Yeah, and we'll try and answer them as best we can. And maybe we'll have some debates and we mightn't have all the answers.
7: Yeah, well, no better man to debate than yourself. So listeners, if you want to do this tomorrow, and the weather's going to be absolutely perfect, you have no excuses. If you live in the Kilchema surrounding areas, do book for this 12 noon or 1 o'clock tomorrow. And all you got to do is Google the Mary Robinson Centre and yes, that will bring you to their website and you register there. Is that correct?
20: You register there and you get a free ticket, so it's a free event.
7: Right.
20: And we'll welcome you into our park and we'll connect with you and maybe we'll inspire you and maybe you'll have some knowledge for us that you can give us.
7: Okay.
20: You know, it's all about knowledge transfer as well. Yep. And that's really important because with the advent of all technology and Google and everything now, Tommy, you know, we have a lot of people that think they know all the answers and it's really when you try and do something on the ground and get your hands dirty in the soil that you understand that, you know, nature is a lot more different than what it says on the internet.
7: Yeah, for sure. Good to talk to you, Gary. Thanks a million.
20: Great. Thanks. Take care.
7: Mind yourself. Gary Smith, a great advocate for biodiversity and that incredible park. I think they call it the Emigrant Park. It's a wild garden park right in the middle of Kilchema. Actually, some people are asking me what's the air code for it. Sorry, I think Gary's gone offline, but I'll try and get the air code because people, you could bring your loved ones, your visitors there for a day out. And as Gary said, it's just a beautiful place to go and to connect with nature right in the middle of Kilchema town. So there you are. That's Gary Smith, done and dusted. It's Midwest at 19 minutes to 11.
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7: Dorothy says, can people leave out a shallow bowl or a flat tin, put a rough stone in it, and then the bees can land and get a drink? I found bees in water buckets, etc., they go for a drink and then they can't get out. And she said, I use an old grill tray, which is perfect for the job. Yeah, good idea there. Thanks very much indeed, Dot. That's to keep the bees and the flies with their liquid, particularly in the run-up now to the hot season. Another texter says, recently on a visit to a fabulous beach in Wicklow, I was told of a great idea. It encourages young people to bring home their bottles and rubbish. It's bring two, bring three home. So just at the entrance to the beach, the council have bins and collects the rubbish regularly. It keeps this fabulous beach clean. And when the young people see others doing it, they will do it too. So one way, this texter says, if you want to keep the beaches clean and for people to bring home their bottles, it's bring two, bring three home. So it's just at the entrance to the beach. And apparently, according to that texture, it has had a huge impact. Mary says, talking about cigarette butts, and then we have this, the cans and the plastic tax brought in, which seems to be successful. What about all the waste from takeaways? Paper bags, plastic containers, aluminium containers are overused by these outlets. And what happens to them when people are finished with them? As for the smoking ban at Mayo University Hospital, that's a laugh. I've seen patients in dressing gowns standing outside having cigarettes and a teeming rain on top of them. And that's from Mary on 087 900 4141.
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7: Just a quick mention for Senan Lenehan from Bangor Erith's birthday today. 5, to be precise. Have a great day, Senan. And it comes in with lots of love from Mum, Dad, Michaela, Killian and Manus. So enjoy your day today. That is Senan Lenehan in Bangor Erith. We have 2 tickets for Legally Blonde in Borgosh. This is tomorrow at 2:30. If you're interested, lastminute.com. Give us a call here. Delighted to have Brendan Farrell in studio with us from Homeland in Westport. We're actually doing Facebook Live if you want to see what we're doing in studio this morning, because Brendan has come in laden down with products and plants. We're talking about flora and fauna just a few minutes ago with Gary Smith. So this is a nice lead on courtesy of Homeland. Good morning and thanks
27: good
7: for coming
27: morning,
7: in.
27: Tommy. Great to be here. Thanks
7: all,
27: for having me.
7: All good in the hood, yeah?
27: All good. All
7: well,
27: good.
7: You won't need any hoods this week.
27: No, we are in for a glorious piece of weather apparently, and So I have an assortment of things here, and I think it's important to get across that gardening does involve a lot of jobs, there's tasks to be done, but enjoy it. And we're coming into a glorious piece of weather now. The evenings are still long. There's plenty of heat. I think it's really important that we enjoy our gardens. But in saying that, there's just a few key little tasks that we can do just to prolong the garden, to enjoy it even more. So I have a few bits and pieces here. I'm a bit like the Santa Claus of summer.
7: You are, yes.
27: Plenty of goodies here. But just to show people a few simple little tasks to be done and enjoy the garden.
7: Okay, let's start with what?
27: Lawn care.
7: Right.
27: So we did a video earlier on in the season where we did our feedweed and moss killer and our lawn tonic. If you haven't applied the lawn tonic since, now is a great time to do it. So I'm aware that there's a lot of children off, the lawns are being used. Don't want to be using any harsh chemicals or anything like that. So what we have here is Homeland Lawn Hero. The best way to describe it is like a liquid lawn tonic. And the ideal time to apply this would be 8 or 9 o'clock in the evening. It gets absorbed into the grass overnight. Kids, pets, everything come back on the lawn the following day. And it's just a really good tonic to give the lawn a little bit of a boost. I've always said lawns, they're a bit like ourselves. They like the breakfast, the lunch, the dinner.
7: Yeah.
27: Keep it going through the growing season. This is the lunchtime for them. So okay. Now is a perfect time, even before the heat hits. So like this evening or tomorrow evening, perfect time to okay. get it on. And so it can be applied by watering can or spray can,
7: okay.
27: whichever is suitable.
7: So Lawn Hero by Homeland. Just tip the products that side, if you would, just yeah. so that Lauren can get them.
27: So
7: around.
27: You can just mix that. If it's a small lawn, mix it with a watering can yeah. and you can just apply it. Or for larger areas, just with a knapsack sprayer or any type of sprayer like
7: okay.
27: that.
7: Okay, goody. Next.
27: Next is the feeds. And plants are growing good all this weather, and especially your container plants, your hanging baskets, everything like that. So we have an assortment of little liquid feeds here, and the best way to describe it is liquid feeds are almost, they're like an energy drink or something like that.
7: Yeah.
27: They're not long lasting, but they're instant. And that's where it's really important with things like hanging baskets. So your petunias, for example, your trailing petunias, all that, they're hungry. They're producing massive amounts of flowers, so we need to give them regular feed, and we need that feed to act fast. So there's two here. There's an all-purpose, and then what I generally recommend is the Homeland Super Grow. It's your traditional tomato feed mix. And the main difference is there's an extra element called potash in that. That encourages the flowers. And then there's magnesium to give the vibrancy of flowers as well. So like a bottle of that will do about 280 litres. So you're talking over 25 watering cans. It'll get you through a large portion of the summer. So you're going to apply that roughly about every fortnight.
7: Okay.
27: Won't go wrong with that. If you are doing plant containers, then we also have a slow release. These little round tablets, you'll often see them in with shrubs and things like that yes. as well. It's just a good insurance. So when you're doing up, if you haven't got around to doing your plant containers or your hanging baskets, still want to do them, put in a couple of teaspoons of this. It's like an insurance policy. It's going to slowly release food to them during the period. Still give them their tonics, but this is like a backup system that's okay. in it there.
7: Right.
27: So deadhead. So you're going to apply your liquid feeds roughly about every 2 weeks, and then deadhead as well. You'll often hear this phrase, sort of people dread it a little bit, but you only go out every week or so and just pick out the faded flowers. And if you keep doing that, they keep regenerating, the flowering period goes on longer, and you will have colour well into September, no okay. problem at all.
7: Brilliant. Okay, so there are some of those products. What else have you there?
27: So, slugs have been a problem this year. It's particularly wet and damp, and slugs are an absolute nightmare. And there's a multitude of products available on the market. But it's just to show people there is a difference. You can get barriers and you can get traditional slug killers. And sometimes people pick up the barriers thinking they're slug pellets. They're not. They're in a barrier. So what you have is you have a couple of different type of barriers. You have your growing success one there, and they're little pellets. And you apply those either as a top dressing on your pot, which is a great way of doing it, or you create a barrier around the actual shrub or the plant. The slugs hate to cross it. What it does is it absorbs all the moisture out of the slug's body, so they hate crossing it. So it's a physical barrier. That stops them getting in. The other one you can use is your nature safe one, your slug and snail barrier. That's like an oyster shell, so it's very sharp. They hate to cross over that. And then anyone that has raised beds or pots, this is your copper tape. You might have heard that before. Yeah. What you do, you put a ring of that around the tape. The slugs get a little shock. So it's like a little electric fence. And as they're crossing over, they get a little static shock. They don't like it. So it does them no harm, but they're like, I do not like that.
7: Not going there.
27: Exactly. They're not going there. So they're your barriers.
7: Okay.
27: And they're brilliant. You just want to make sure there's no slugs inside the barriers when you apply it. Otherwise, you fence them in. And that's the one thing people forget. They put the barrier around. Oh, that's great. But the slugs are already inside. So you might just have to go through the plant, pick away anyone.
7: Brilliant. Okay.
27: Then you have the actual killer. So they're like your slug killer. Now, they're not the harsh ones that used about years ago with that metaldehyde in it that you know, is horrible. The birds, you see them, they get sick. So these contain a thing called iron phosphate. The slugs stops them from eating. They get killed. Any of the slug pellets are left over, it actually just biodegrades into the soil, breaks down into its natural elements, and it acts like a fertilizer. So I generally recommend just do a little bit of a combination of both. A couple of barriers, a couple of traps, and just use sparingly your slug pellets and you won't go wrong.
7: Brilliant. Can we talk now plants? Because we've got about 5 or 6 minutes and you came laden down with some beautiful shrubs.
27: Two my favourite. I generally don't have a favourite plant,
7: but
27: I love this time of year. We're gone into hydrangea season. And we all might be familiar with the traditional, what's known as the mop heads or the big leaf hydrangeas. They're the pink and the blues you'll see grown, especially near the coastal areas. These are a slightly different hydrangea, really become popular in the last couple of years. They're called a paniculate hydrangea. So the flowers, almost like a bit like an ice cream cone. They start wide at the bottom and they come towards the top.
7: What colour will that be when it blooms?
27: This is a multitude of colours. So what happens is they start off this lime green colour. Then they'll fade to white, then go to cream, then they'll start getting little hints of pink in it, and then finally they turn a deep sort of pink, a red. So you can see they're in bloom now, so they start off this colour.
7: Lime.
27: By October, they're going to have turned red. So you literally get this kaleidoscope of colours. And I love paniculate hydrangeas.
7: Are they evergreen, by the way?
27: No.
7: No.
27: But they're extraordinarily hardy. They're brilliant for pots, because you can actually cut them back in spring to keep them nice and compact, and they'll flower in the same year. So they're absolutely brilliant. But the length of colour that you get off them is absolutely fabulous. Okay. So they're your paniculate hydrangea. And then I have one more, just because people love to grow hydrangeas in pots. As I said, the first one's ideal.
7: Yeah, this looks like a stalk of a spud.
27: This is only a baby. I was little once and then I stretched out. This guy will do the same, but it's actually a dwarf hydrangea. So this is like the old-fashioned mop head one that gets that big pump of a flower at the top of it, the pinks and the blue. But it's an extra small variety. It only grows about 2 foot. So it's actually...
7: For pots.
27: Now, you can grow it in the garden, don't get me wrong. But I think it's a super little plant. It's called a pot filler. One plant in a pot. It fills it. And then not just that, but it's going to flower next year. And it's going to flower the year after and the year after. So literally one plant in, it's great value for money. So they're a dwarf hydrangea. So,
7: okay.
27: So only grow about 2 foot.
7: Yeah, we've learned a lot in 12 minutes.
27: It's 12 minutes,
7: Mike. Yeah. Anything else to finish with? Any tips with the hot weather?
27: The hot weather, the only thing I'd say is obviously water your plants. Can't go wrong. Check them every day. Generally, hang a basket, you're going to water every day. With lawns, cut less, raise the level of the cut. That's two things to take from the hot weather coming. Oh, and lastly, enjoy your garden. The most important thing in a garden is a chair or a bench. So go out, enjoy it. Tea, coffee, glass of wine, and enjoy your garden.
7: Brilliant. Okay, homeland.ie is the website. And of course, we've got homeland stores right across the entire region. Brendan, it's lovely to talk to you. Thanks for popping in.
27: Super.
7: And no doubt we'll be speaking to you soon again. That's Brendan Farrell, horticulturalist at Homeland in Westport. And happy to be there. Before that, you were where?
27: I was actually here in Ballyhawness for about 6 years. And before that, I was in Tubbercurry.
7: Very good. All right. Well, listen, good to talk to you, Brendan. Thanks for coming
27: in.
7: And there we more or less have to leave it for today. Thanks to Lauren. That was on our Facebook Live. So thanks for joining us on that one. For the slugs, put down a layer of sheep wool. They will not travel on it. Did you ever hear that?
27: Yes.
7: Yeah.
27: And these barriers work in the same sort of fashion as that. Yeah.
7: Brilliant stuff. All right, there we go. Just before I finish as well, this texter says, Tommy, any chance you might say hello to Connor Gibbons? Happy birthday, Connor. See you later, is the message from Grandma and Granddad and all your family too, sending you good wishes. That's Connor Gibbons celebrating the birthday today. And Martina Nyland from Ahagower. Good morning to Martina. Best of luck with her documentary on the Tune Babies, which will be shown at the Galway Film Festival on Saturday night. Martina was one of the producers with Port Films, a very sensitive project for those involved. But I'm sure it's a wonderful movie or film there. Martina Nyland from Ahagower is involved in that. And a big shout out to Michael Kilkenny, who's climbing Crowpatrick yesterday. How are the bones today, Michael? Anyway, it was a great day out by all accounts, and all of your family want to congratulate you for doing the climb. Have a good day today. Thanks to our producer, Lauren Mullaney. Thanks to Westport Estate, home of the Grace, and Westport Adventure Park, our sponsors. We're back tomorrow morning, please God. Same radio station, same place. Until then, from me, Tommy Maron, and all of us here, have a good day.
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7: Good morning, I'm Scott Stevens. The Taoiseach says Ireland will convene an international AI summit during its presidency of the EU. In an address to the European Parliament in Strasbourg this morning, Micheál Martin says it's important an AI model is developed in line with European values. He has also highlighted Ireland's support for EU enlargement, the need to tackle unnecessary regulatory burdens, and to continue diplomatic efforts in the Middle East. Addressing MEPs, Micheál Martin outlined Ireland's key priorities over the next 6 months.
8: For our presidency, we turn to the old Irish proverb, Ní nártaigh cur le chéile, strength with unity. And yes, the EU faces challenges, but we are strong in meeting them together. Our priorities have very clearly been laid out. The competitiveness of Europe's economy, the need to protect the fundamental values on which our European Union is built, at home and abroad, and the security of our citizens.
7: A man is due in court this morning, charged in connection with the death of a woman in Laois. The incident occurred at a home in Port Laois on Sunday afternoon. A woman in her 50s was pronounced dead at the scene, and a man in his 70s was arrested. He's since been charged to appear before Port Laois District Court this morning. And still to come, a weather advisory for warm weather kicks in at midnight.
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7: A weather advisory for warm weather kicks in at midnight. Met Éireann is warning of a risk of dehydration and heat stress, especially for the vulnerable and elderly. The warm spell is forecast to last until next Monday, with highs of up to 30 degrees in some places. Meteorologist with Met Éireann, Aoife Keeley, explains what's causing the hot weather.
10: High pressure that's been centred to the south of the country is gradually going to build up across us. That's going to allow more kind of widespread sunshine to develop. And as the next few days goes on, we'll see the temperatures gradually increase. So they will more widely climb into the 20s, possibly even reaching the high 20s by the end of the week.
4: The weather forecast
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7: A cloudy start today with isolated spots of drizzle and mist at first. It will become sunnier from the east through the day, but cloud will persist near coasts. A warmer day for most with highest temperatures of 20 to 24 degrees. Cooler where cloud persists with highs of 17 to 20 degrees in light to moderate westerly winds.
4: The weather forecast
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1: Now, first in Gaelic games, Henry Shefflin has been appointed the new manager of the Kilkenny Senior Hurlers for next season. The Cats legend, who took charge of Galway from 2022 to 24, succeeds Derek Ling in the role. In soccer, Shamrock Rovers are in action in the first round of the Champions League qualifiers this evening. Stephen Bradley's side are in Malta for the first leg of their tie with Floriana. Kickoff is at 6:30 Irish time. Meanwhile, the final quarterfinal spots are down for decision at the World Cup later. It's a 5:00 start for holders Argentina, who take on Mo Salah's Egypt in Atlanta. Switzerland and Colombia will vie for a place in the last eight in Vancouver from 9:00. And in tennis, the quarterfinals get underway in both the men's and women's singles draws at Wimbledon today. Defending champion Jannik Sinner faces the unseeded Jan-Lennard Struff on court number one at lunchtime. Third seed Felix Auger-Aliassime faces seven-time champion Novak Djokovic later in the afternoon on centre court. Before that, it's an All-American clash of Coco Gauff and Jessica Pegula for a place in the semi-final.
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0: 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And 2 and 6, 26. If you fill a full panel, call 09496 30169 to claim your prize between 4 and 8 o'clock this evening. 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
0: In the Trading Post today, qualified private carer is available for days, nights or live-in in the Castlebar and surrounding area, experiencing Alzheimer's, dementia, Parkinson's and stroke. Qualified childminder required in the Kiltane Bangor area to look after a 40-month-old child from September, must have references. A person has wanted to foot 28 hoppers of turf in the Kilmavie area dry ground. For sale, flare silver chrome slider shower door, 1,100mm, new, still in the box, €300. 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And approximately 50 sheets of second-hand galvanised for sale, no rust, and that's in the Ballyhonus area. And that's it. For details, call 0818 3055. 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
9: Now
5: Now, good morning from Paul and Jerry. Welcome along to the Mid-Morning Show. Hopefully you're having a nice day. Weather-wise, it's absolutely beautiful here today, so hopefully it is where you are. Thank you very much to Tommy for the last couple of hours. Jerry, it's all systems go here on the programme.
6: Good, good, good, Paul. Ready to go rock and roll like a rocket.
5: Right, lovely. Now, get the housekeeper on the way, Jerry.
6: Housekeeper
5: on
6: the way, Paul. 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
5: Connolly's Park Restaurant. Right. Just off Times Square, the ideal place to relax in the new in the Manhattan area. Just off Times Square, ideal location. And of course, our email address,
6: 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Our dog and bone.
5: Dog and bone. 087-941-41.
6: No, that's not the dog and bone.
5: That's our text line. 018-3055.
6: Right.
5: Now, a listener has three tickets to sell for the semi-final on Saturday. That's for the ladies. Thing for the Nally stand. A number one for the number one David stand. Purchased via Ticketmaster. Only reason is my daughter Akira got me Davin stand tickets after she got the Nally stand tickets. My name is Lorena and these are my contact details. So if anyone's interested in three tickets for the semi-final on Saturday, give us a call. I don't suppose any hurling tickets are lying around.
6: I didn't hear of any. No, to be honest with you, those kind of things don't lie around.
5: To spare for Uncle Paul.
6: How many do you want?
5: Well, I could do with four, but I'd have to settle for two.
6: Mm, that's all right. They're not too bad.
5: Anyone just happens to have them out there.
6: Well,
5: it's
6: you
5: a
6: never
5: long
6: know.
5: Shot,
6: it's
5: I
6: a week
5: know.
6: Yet to go.
5: It is week to go. I'm trying.
6: Are you?
5: Now, what have
6: trying
5: you
6: hard. All right. Well, now, I think, do you know something about... we'll have to play Rod today.
5: Why?
6: At some point. Do you know what I discovered last night?
5: What?
6: I never knew this. Rod holds the record for the largest attendance ever at a concert.
5: Is it in Argentina or somewhere?
6: It is in Copacabana
5: Beach.
6: In Rio de Janeiro in 1994. December 1994. Yes. And they say they can't really put a tot on it, but they know the crowd came in somewhere between 3.5 million and 4.2 million
5: You're
6: people.
5: Joking.
6: No, I am not. I couldn't
5: how
6: believe
5: could
6: it.
5: How could they have a sound system to cater for that side?
6: Well, of course, I know that the Pope was there, the last Pope, Pope Francis too, and he drew a huge crowd to Copacabana. So they must have speakers kind of all around. Baby Jane, if you're going at it.
5: Oh,
6: what was I going to say?
5: Yeah,
6: they have a speaker system, I think, built in. All down because Copacabana Beach is no stranger to holding big events. So they have a special PA system built
5: the whole way down
6: the course of the beach, Paul, for people to enjoy. And they've also big screens up.
5: So a couple of million people.
6: Between 3.5 and 4.2.
5: And I can tell you something, Jerry Dillon. He did Glastonbury just a couple of years back.
6: He did. But when I tell you, why did they not do Glastonbury this time?
5: I have no clue, Jerry.
6: Yeah, they didn't do it for some reason on that.
5: Anyway, I don't know, but Rod did Copacabana Beach. He's a record crowd. Here's a record race off of him. All about the Baby Jane.

0: Communicated to a man met on an extended holiday today, Stephen Gately. Met him this morning and off on an extended holiday, so we hope he has a good holiday. Also, that song from Rod, want to dedicate it to our buddy, big fan of Rod Stewart.
1: And does Stephen like Rod?
0: Stephen likes Rod, he does for sure
1: Rod. Okay, well, it's a good song, I'll tell you that for nothing. Baby Jane.
0: Now, happy birthday to Breda Hastings, our wonderful friend. Thanks for all you do from all the gang. Good morning, Paul and Jerry. It's been 3 years ago since Jim died. I would love if you could play Paddy O'Brien's Heaven Won't Be Heaven around 11:30, said Flo. Well, Flo, I'll do that for you now, just coming up to 11:30, if that is okay. What have you got, Cher?
1: Paul, a question that's come in, is the mullet back? That's what a couple of people have asked me.
0: Is the hairstyle?
1: The hairstyle.
0: I saw Ronaldo will get a half a mullet last night.
1: That's the thing now. That's what I think it's the World Cup.
0: Well, I hope not.
1: Well, I hope not either.
0: Well, the young girls now, Jerry, are inclined to go bananas for the mullet.
1: Why?
0: I don't know. If girls, maybe you tell us why. Well,
1: Japers.
0: I think they're stink.
1: Oh, they're awful yokes.
0: It's like having a pot on top of your head.
1: It is. And like you kind of have big mullets. It's like, you know a cock, the cock-a-doodle-doo.
0: Yes.
1: And they have that cock. Big crown on their head.
0: Yes.
1: And it's a bit like one of those things, really.
0: It's wicked. Well,
1: I reckon, you know, the World Cup could have influenced it, so.
0: Well, I don't know, but I hope it's not back.
1: Another thing now on the agenda is a song. Do you remember on Friday we played the song for, wasn't it, for Christy, about sitting on the bridge?
0: Yes.
1: Well, another caller rang and they said, is there any chance, lads, at some point today you could do a song called The Shores of America?
0: Oh, Dermot,
1: bring back
0: Dermot
1: nothing
0: O'Brien.
1: But pleasant memories.
0: I am bidden farewell to the land of my birth.
1: You can do it yourself if you want, if you're up for it.
0: Well, I didn't know I wrote that song.
1: Huh?
0: I didn't know I knew that
1: well,
0: song.
1: There you go now.
0: Here's a man, Jerry, he did his last concert last week.
1: He did. He had to call it off last week. One Alan Jackson.
0: Alan Jackson, poor old
1: one of the first songs ever he recorded.
0: Okay, this was a big one.
1: Big line down.

0: Sadly, had to call it a day. You're doing this. That is Alan Jackson. Lord save us and bless us. That was a big song for him, I can tell you. Tell you what we'll do. We'll nominate that song from Alan Jackson as today's all-time classic.
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0: Now, you're very welcome back following the commercial break. We'll do the paper review in just a couple of minutes' time. Loads of requests coming in for different songs, but I want to play this particular song for Flo, a great friend of mine and great friend of Midwest, regular listener for many years, along with her husband Jim, but unfortunately Jim passed away, I think she said, is it 3 years ago today? And she said she'd really appreciate it if we could play this song in memory of Jim.

0: Ah, there you are, Flo. That is just for you in memory of your late husband. Delighted to pay that. Now,
1: The man
0: from Capoquin, Paddy O'Brien.
1: Yeah.
0: Any chance you play Dingle Shore by Theresa Marie Canavan for all the pontoon drive team listening in Castlebar? We'll try and do that. And happy birthday to Breda Hastings. Hope you have a lovely, lovely day. And this comes from all the gang in Arran Woolen Mills in Westport. You know, so many people, Jerry, actually call us on that number 087-900. Our text line.
1: Or the WhatsApp line.
0: The missing mistake, I think that's our landline number as well, 087-941-41. That number is only for Texas and WhatsApp. And of course, our telephone line is 0818-3055. Hope you're all doing well on this lovely Tuesday. I have a request for Brian Adams in the summer of 69. Hope you have a great day. This comes from Keith in Ballina. Thank you for an amazing show. Love listening to you both. Say a good morning to Paddy Kelly from Ballymoe, best dad in the world. And this comes from Mary, home from London. Sad she's going back to London soon, and she's kind of down in the mouth about that. Please play Working On It by the late Chris Rea. That's a song I have to try and get to. And also a request from my sister Bridie Kemp from London, who's celebrating a special birthday. Lots of love from sister Margaret Monaghan, Sheila Garrett and Maureen Coyle, not forgetting Kathleen Hall and all. And her favourite song is The Old Robin Comes Home, so I have to try and get to that one.
1: Do you see that comment about David Beckham?
0: No,
1: see that the problem these days, people don't know the difference between fashion and style. Did you see the clip of David Beckham catching the tennis ball and how he was dressed? Now, that's style at Wimbledon. Well, I'll tell you this much.
0: I bet he had a double-breasted suit him or something, did he?
1: Oh, he'd have top of the notch, I suppose. But wait till I tell you about this. Cliff Richard is going in every day.
0: I saw it.
1: Did you see it?
0: I saw it.
1: And did you see the way that man is turning?
0: Oh, dapper.
1: Huh?
0: He's a real Johnny Wow.
1: 85 years of age.
0: Yeah.
1: And there's no doubt about it. He went in the other day and he had... I'd say he had a red leather pair of trousers on him and a crocodile jacket. Did you see him?
0: I didn't see that. The red trousers,
1: Red leather trousers and a crocodile jacket on him. And like he's going in there every day with something completely different on him. He's the showman.
0: Jerry, age is only a number, boy.
1: 85.
0: Age is only
1: a
0: number.
1: He's never going to retire.
0: Well, he's dead right.
1: Yeah.
0: Now, Jerry, let me tell you something. Let's have a look at some of the stories making the pages of the papers today.
1: Yeah.
0: By golly, they made a lot of money on their last tour.
1: They did.
0: Money must mean nothing now to Oasis. Absolutely nothing.
1: Didn't they say they were going to go beyond the billion with that tour?
0: Except
1: last year,
0: so. Beyond the
1: merchandise
0: billion,
1: and everything.
0: Anyway, good luck to them, Charlestown lads.
1: Yeah.
0: But they reckon now that they're tipped to top the gig, Slane 2027.
1: Absolutely, no question or doubt about that. The gigs in two nights at Croke Park, but Slane appears to be the favourite for next year.
0: Mm.
1: And I think the odds have dropped to 2-1 that they'll be there. And that such is their popularity at the moment, I don't think it says it here in the article, but I've seen it from other sources, there's a possibility that they might have to do two nights in Slane because they are big, big business.
0: Did your man do this two nights this week? What do you call them?
1: That Luke Combs
0: guy?
1: He's massive. And you know his kind of music is kind of on the lonesome side.
0: Right, yeah. Oh, for sure.
1: Huh?
0: For sure. Mm. Yeah, for sure. Now, Jerry, the Wolf Tones.
1: Oh, yep, the Tones.
0: This is Brian Warfield.
1: Brian Warfield,
0: now,
1: yep.
0: He's not a member of he was a member for many years, the Wolf Tones.
1: No, he still is.
0: Oh, he still is.
1: Yeah,
0: but anyway,
1: is the fella.
0: Wolf Tone legend Brian Warfield has a defamation action against RTE over an on-air spat. He's a defamation case with Joe Duffy.
1: Yeah. Do you remember he went on a couple of years ago and himself and Joe Duffy went hammer and tongs
0: yes.
1: at it? And Duffy got really riled up about him.
0: He did.
1: And he really insulted the songs and what the war and the Cypress stuff they were peddling and what have you. And the presenter accused the song, a particular song, of glorifying slaughter and said the singer was taking gruff claims dismissed as untrue by the ballad star.
0: Mm.
1: So anyway, it went to the courts, I would imagine, and he took the defamation case. And
0: did it go to court? Or
1: no,
0: was it settled out
1: I
0: of court?
1: Think they settled out of court.
0: Right,
1: it was on its way to the court and they settled out of court, and Commissioner Newman were involved in it. Why wouldn't they be? And it seems that they said Commission found that the presenter had advanced a partisan position and moderated the discussion in a manner that did not afford Mr. Warfield a fair opportunity to respond. Right. So in other words, it has been settled. The amount of money that's involved has not been mentioned in the article, but it seems Brian Warfield is seen outside the High Court yesterday and he seems to be very happy with things. And other papers, you see him there with his wife and his daughter.
0: Yeah.
1: And it seems to be settled. Now, did you hear that particular piece on Liveline that time?
0: No, I didn't, but I heard about
1: it. And heavy.
0: But then, where did that lead, Jerry?
1: Oh, it led to them
0: that
1: being
0: led
1: explosive
0: to
1: in their fame.
0: Exclusive to Electric Picnic.
1: That's right.
0: Well, to all the other gigs, even up to Croke Park, that we're talking about doing Croke Park.
1: It rejuvenated their careers.
0: Sure, certainly did.
1: It rejuvenated their careers.
0: So now, Jerry, Nathan Carter was with them a couple of weeks back. We got an award along myself in London at the Manchester Award, and Brendan Shine. And you know who got an award that night too? Dennis Taylor,
1: the fella that used to wear the upside down glasses.
0: Lovely man, yeah.
1: World champion in 85.
0: He's right, yeah.
1: My God, nice.
0: Now, Beastie idea. Davis in 85. Remember, very exciting final.
1: Right to the wire. Right to the wire. Remember
0: down
1: that.
0: To the black ball it was.
1: And the reckon it was the upside glasses that did
0: That's
1: it. Because
0: right.
1: what did they made the ball smaller and the hole bigger.
0: That's right.
1: That was the thinking about those glasses.
0: Anyway, Nathan was with me, Jerry, and Nathan has said he has been devastated to discover a major scammer pretending to be him has pocketed 140,000 by pretending to be Nathan Carter. 140 grand. Scammer.
1: A scammer, yeah.
0: And how actually, did they do it?
1: Well, it seems they made contact maybe through Facebook, I believe, or one of those kind of things.
0: A fake Facebook
1: page, you see. And anyway, this particular out-and-out fan, who he met several times along the way. Nathan knows exactly who this fan is. He spoke with her and the family in Killarney when he was there a few months ago, and he couldn't believe. Like, it's a worrying thing for him, as well as for, you know, the fan in question. But the fan in question is 140,000 out of pocket. And I think then there's a second fan in the UK that's 80,000 out of pocket, because they started feeding money through this fake Facebook page to Nathan Carter, as they thought as well.
0: But Nathan, and no back for them.
1: Oh, I would imagine not. You see, that's the sad problem of it. That's the sad reality of it.
0: Would Nathan write an old check for
1: him? I haven't a clue. The next time you'll see him picking up on a wall, ask him.
0: Just be careful of scammers.
1: That's
0: there.
1: The thing.
0: Yeah, but how did they manage to get? Did he say he was short of money, or how did they?
1: It must be the way they must be able to put up some kind of a cock and bull story on the Facebook page, you know, that he's going through a rough patch at the minute, it seems, and, you know, things aren't great, and could you help out and all that. But like Nathan, and it's an upsetting thing for him too, to be fair, for something like that to happen. So like you said, the message out of all of this is, please, will you be very careful when you're on those social media pages?
0: Very
1: careful.
0: Make
1: sure that it's authentic.
0: Check it out
1: if in doubt.
0: Jerry, who's we keep saying age is her number.
1: Yeah.
0: The other way someone says, oh, he's past it. Ah, she's past it.
1: Yeah.
0: What age are you past it?
1: You're not past it at all, really, as far as this particular survey or scientific research.
0: This is in relation to brains.
1: This is in relation to brain power and capability and what have you. And they say you really peak between 55 and 60.
0: Wow.
1: That's when you're really at your peak. Because at that point, you have an awful lot of life experience built in. You have an awful lot of knowledge acquired. You don't really have to prove yourself at 60 years of age. You've kind of been there and around the block. And that allows your brain to relax a bit more and be able to come yourself and be able to find things through your life period that you can call to mind like that.
0: Now, if you've been staying up in the wee small hours watching the World Cup, it shouldn't become a habit. Why, Jerry?
1: No, it shouldn't become a habit, Paul, because they say for skimping on sleep, it can lead to weight gain at a rate of £1 every 6 weeks. Yeah, every 6 weeks. Like at the end of the day, it's saying that we need our 7 to 8 hours for a reason. And one of the things that's happening is when we're asleep, we think we're asleep and grand, but our body is working away, metabolizing food, burning up energy, etc. And of course, keeping the body slim and trim. So for every hour you're staying up, as we said, after 6 weeks, you could have a pound weight on. So be careful.
0: Now, God be with the days if our beloved dog or cat died, you go down to the bottom of the garden and you dig a little hole and you pop them in there and say, look, you'd have the memories of the wonderful times you had with your companion, but not anymore, Jerry, because Sean Lennon is the owner of a company called My Companion. It's a pet crematorium.
1: It's a pet crematorium, and what's more, it's become a very busy pet crematorium as well. People are absolutely, there's one particular case study here of a lady who said that she had her wee doggy for something like 11 years. She couldn't believe that the doggy had become so much part of her family. She even brought the dog to her own grandmother's funeral. Lo and behold, the dog died, and she could not bear to part with the dog. So she brought the dog off to Sean Lennon. Prices range between 275 and 650 euro.
0: Depending on the size of the animal.
1: And depending on what extras you might want to throw in there.
0: Right.
1: But it's become a massive thing. And
0: it's up in Strafford.
1: Strafford and County Kildare. But according to the popularity of this, you could see more of these crematoria creep in the near future.
0: Okay, what's on the telly tonight?
1: Well, it's World Cup all the way again, Paul. Argentina take on Egypt at 4:30.
0: Wow.
1: And Switzerland take on Colombia at 8:30. That's all on RTE2. Wimbledon galore then on BBC1, in fairness to it. Bake Off the Professionals is on Channel 4 at 8:00. And good old Reuben Owen, he's in the lovely Yorkshire Dales. Reuben Owen, Life in the Dales, Channel 5 at 8:00. And one more, Opry Le Daniel.
0: Yes.
1: I think they've just filmed, by the way, the new
0: Another
1: series.
0: They
1: were in the Millennium Forum in Derry, I think, for 3 or 4 nights last week. But anyway, we're going to see something tonight at 10:15 on TG Cahir.
0: Gotta be tomorrow. Right then, Mary requested we play something from Mary Black. Here she is.

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1: 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It's 11:42. So many of you are looking for us. Pull the pint. It's on the way after the break.
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0: Yeah, but I do. That is nice. What were you saying, Jerry?
1: I was saying, you mentioned earlier on about those tickets for the All-Ireland.
0: Three tickets for the match,
1: that you mentioned at the top of the shop. Well, Petrina tells me she must have taken 100 calls on
0: that. Is that right?
1: Yeah, bang, bang, bang, people bang, bang, right. bang again.
0: Okay, well, I have other tickets now in a minute that people might also be interested in. Also, get Michael Cummins to get in touch with Rackard Cody in Greig na Mana, Kilkenny. He works in Kenny Hurlers. He might be able to sort out tickets. Please do. Said a listener, well, I don't know, will you do that for me? But I'll ask Michael Cummins, a good man, for a couple of tickets. And Michael, if you have a couple of spare ones, just pop them into me. How you lads, will you please play My Rifle, My Pony and Me? Who sings that?
1: Jerry? Dean Martin.
0: Oh, Dean Martin. My Dean Rifle, Martin. My Pony and Me. People go back now. Now, I'd like to try and sell 2-seated tickets for Dermot Kennedy this Saturday in the VV Stadium. And we'll take this value of the nearest offer. You can so Ashley has tickets for sale. So if you want tickets for Dermot Kennedy, there's 2 of them for sale. So these are open for offers there. Give us a text here at the radio if you're interested in that. Hi, Paul and Jerry, that woman that wanted the shores of America. What song did you play? My grandmother used to sing it. My grandmother used to sing The Shores of Mary Kay, said a listener, so they'd like to hear it.
1: Well, that's good enough. Now, we're pressing on.
0: Pull the pint, yes.
1: This is Mark. Every time you insist on playing that AI schlop, Pull the Pint, I turn over to a rival station.
0: Right.
1: If some people want to hear that raw mesh, it's on YouTube. Ye, however, should continue to play original non-AI music from decent, hard-working musicians, please. Respectfully yours, Mark.
0: I would concur. But at the same time, some other people said that it's not AI. I thought there was a group in Manchester or something who recorded it. And on top of that, you and I have said publicly that we think it would be a great song for someone to record. We thought the Tumbling Paddies should record it.
1: Thank you.
0: Loads of people suggesting someone else record it because the lyrics are very clever in it.
1: Oh, very clever. No doubt about it.
0: Anyway, there you go. Right.
1: That's Mark. Now we've acknowledged it.
0: We're down to the vine. Another listener asked us last week to play a song called Sit Down, Mrs. Maguire in the Fire. What's that word? Mrs. Maguire Sat Down in the Fire. Did you ever hear
1: that
0: song?
1: Let Mrs. Maguire Sit Down.
0: Or
1: is it Mr. Maguire? Let Mr. Maguire Sit Down. I think Bridie could have taken
0: care
1: of it.
0: Did Bridie take care of it? Well, anyway.
1: Will you play it?
0: Well, I'll tell you what I will play now. Well. I'll play The Shores of America.
1: Oh, good.
0: From the one and only Johnny McAvoy.

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1: We were all born to achieve, to release our inner power, to fulfill our uniqueness. 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So, today, make that special you part of someone else's life. 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
1: Anniversary Masses. 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Omún in Foxford and Barnetraw. First Anniversary Mass in Saints Peter and Paul Church in Strade on Saturday at 12 noon. Matthew Vahey, Rushbrook in Claremorris. First Anniversary Mass in St. Colman's Church in Claremorris on Saturday evening at 7 o'clock. And Terry Woods, number 18 Rathbone Drive in Castlebar. First Anniversary Mass in the Church of the Holy Rosary in Castlebar on Wednesday tomorrow at 10 o'clock. And that concludes this afternoon's Family Notices.
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1: Castlebar councillor describes the emergency department in Mayo University Hospital as being like a cattle mart following a recent visit. Funding is the next barrier in place for a proposed shuttle bus linking Ireland West Airport Knock with towns across Mayo, says local senator. Meanwhile, Mayo sees some of the highest increases in house prices across the Connacht region, according to a report published today. And farm groups are welcoming reports farmers could soon benefit from paid sick, maternity or holiday leave. All those stories and more are on the way from 1.
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1: A warm day for most, with highest temperatures of 20 to 24 degrees, cooler where cloud persists, with highs of 17 to 20 degrees in light to moderate westerly winds. A look to tonight, cloud will increase from the west again. Most places will stay dry, but isolated patches of drizzle are possible. Mist and fog patches will develop as well. Mild with lowest temperatures of 12 to 14 degrees in a light variable breeze.
0: The weather forecast
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0: Now, they were superstar Harry Styles did 12 nights, Sherry, in Wembley.
1: 12
0: nights in Wembley Stadium, 80,000 people a night.
1: 12 days, that's just short of a million people.
0: 1 million people, fair play to him, yeah. And say he could have done another 12. So yeah, he's so popular. Well done, many of us, Harry Styles.
1: But he made it out of that group, didn't he?
0: He surely did. No more than the young fella from Niall Horan.
1: He's going to go on a massive run now later.
0: He is, fair play to
1: 12
0: him.
1: Nights.
0: Now, we've got a lovely text from Michelle Walsh and I, Jerry. She was lucky enough to win the hamper from a Harris. And she said, what a hamper to receive from a local business. It's no wondering they're doing as well as they are and only produce the best in the West. I was overwhelmed when I opened the box. I was also lucky enough to win the overall prize of €100 voucher for Baker 51. One, which I can't wait to enjoy with the family. So thank you, Midwest, and thank you, O'Hara's. You are simply the best. So nice little text. Thanks very much for that, Michelle. I'm sure O'Hara's will appreciate it very much as well. It was mentioned in Midwest that someone was selling tickets for the Nally Stand for the Mayo versus Loud match this weekend. I am just wondering if I can get their contact details to reach out to them about buying the tickets. So now,
1: an hour ago.
0: It's an hour ago, I'm afraid. I came in at 11:30, hammer down on that, but I get sticking to the radio. Also, I was at the Wolf Tones with my daughter and niece on Saturday night in the O2, and Jerry, they were unreal as good as they ever were after 60 years of performing. So well done to the Wolf Tones. Can you please play Keep the Shovel Tipping for John, who's digging potatoes down in Lewisburg? Who sings that? Keep the Shovel.
1: Your man
0: Richie Cavanagh.
1: Yes. Yeah.
0: Right, let's have a go. Let's try and find that. I got my dog cremated via Gallagher's Vets in Ballymote, the best vets around, and said this listener. So there you are. Also, will you please play The Air That I Breathe, sung by the Mavericks, for Kitty and Jimmy in Kilchamart, Jerry.
1: Kitty and Jimmy, The Air That I Breathe by the Mavericks.
0: Yeah, I thought that was the Police. But anyway,
1: Anyway, all right, Paul. Now, we're going to a wonderful woman called Margaret.
0: Right.
1: And Margaret recited a poem, the other night that she learned going to school all those years ago. Mm. And she had it off down pat. It's a piece called Paddy and the S.
0: Paddy and the S.
1: Paddy and the S. A man called Tom Linehan in the County Clare would have originally recorded this in 1976.
0: Right.
1: So it's a song or a poem, but it's a witty piece of work now.
0: So you're going to sing it, Paddy and the Ass.
1: Paddy and the Ass by Tom Linehan.
0: Right.
1: You're ready for it?
0: I'm ready.
1: Okay. Pat Malloy was an Irish boy. He left the County Clare. He said he'd go to London to see the sights were there. He often heard that London was a very pretty place. And be damned, says Pat, I'll go and see if that be the case. When Paddy went to London, he was taken by surprise. The sight of that great city fairly dazzled Paddy's eyes. One day as he was going down the street meditating to himself, he met with a ragged cockney and a donkey selling delf. This damned old rag and cockney would not let poor Paddy pass. He said, speak to your brother. And he pointed to the S. I thought, me man, says Paddy, that I had no bother there. And turning round, he whispered, something in the S's ear. As Pat was speaking to the S now, boys, what did he do? He slipped a pebble in his ear. He did, be damned, tis true. The S ran mad, upset the cart, broke all the earthenware. And this damned old ragged cockney, he ran crazy clean and clear. He called upon the peelers to take poor Paddy in charge, saying, seize this Irish vagabond. He should not be at large. Begone, you English spalpeen, says Paddy with a smile. You took me for an ass, because I came from Erin's Isle. That's nonsense, cried the magistrate. You know the ass went mad. I do indeed, says Paddy, and I'm sorry to be dead. Be careful, cried the magistrate. I want no nonsense here. But come and tell me every word you whispered in his ear. Oh, that I'll do, says Paddy. Your request I'll not refuse. You always heard the donkeys were very fond of news. I thought I'd say a word or two, the donkey's heart to cheer, and now I'll tell you every word I whispered in his ear. They say now in Ireland we have our wrongs redressed. Our noble-hearted Irishmen no longer are oppressed. We've got rid of all the landlords. Ireland to ourselves we have. And when the donkey heard the news, by heavens he went mad. The magistrate from Laffin, he had to creep his head when he looked at poor old Paddy and thought of what he said. And turn around to Paddy saying, a clever boy you are, and for your clever answers, I'll dismiss you from the bar.
0: Who wrote that?
1: Well,
0: Tom Linehan.
1: Tom Linehan, anyway, sang it. Whether he wrote it or not, I don't know. But he sang it in 1976. He came from Milltown Malby in the County Clare. And Margaret recited some of that the other night from memory, from going to school a long time ago, Margaret in Swinford.
0: Well, fair play to Margaret.
1: We bring it now to the people because it's something that people, I'd say, could relate with and maybe would have even sang in their time.
0: Paddy in the ass.
1: You're not forgetting to let Mr. Maguire sit down, are you?
0: No, I'm not forgetting Mr. Maguire sit down. I'll find it. But first of all, here's a nice song as requested from Chris Rea.

0: Yeah, that is nice, that, of course. Chris Rea, Working on It. Goodness, I never heard that song. I don't think I ever heard that song before. You probably did.
1: Well, do you know something? I don't think I did, in fairness. But I will say this much about Chris Rea. He did record, God rest him,
0: some great songs.
1: He recorded some great material. Yeah.
0: Now, you have a bit of stuff to go through there, Gerard.
1: First of all, Paul, a lady said that she loves Pull the Pint. She doesn't care if it's AI or not. She thinks it's fantastic.
0: Right.
1: One ticket for sale for Luke Combs on Saturday night in Slane. And two tickets for sale for Dermot Kennedy on Saturday night as well. And a house key found in and one of a car in parks at Inniscrone on Sunday.
0: One of the car parks
1: One of the car parks in Inniscrone on Sunday. It's a house key, and I wish someone would record that song. It's brilliant. Would ye give an airplay to a computer and all the young musicians out there that could do with that airplay?
0: But Jerry, it's true, but people keep requesting it, so we'd say no.
1: And in fairness now, come on, we do play an awful lot of our... We play 99.9% of what we do.
0: But there's a song, the lyrics are clever and people are just requesting it, so we can't just not play it, I suppose.
1: I'm looking for two Saw Doctor tickets for Galway's Big Top. I'm wondering if anybody has them to sell. If so, please contact
0: me. Right, now the listener is selling two standing tickets for Luke Combs for the 18th of July for Slane, €140 a ticket or nearest offer, but if you buy the two, you'll get a discount. 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A beautiful tight-haired black and white collie, a string in the new line area of Castlebar, if anyone can help us with that. Another two tickets for Luke Combs for Sunday the 9th of July for sale. 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
1: Coming in now for Luke.
0: And they have people going baloobas a couple of months ago to buy them. They buy them at any cost, and now we have hundreds for sale.
1: Really?
0: Will you please play a song for Galway and the Green or Red of Mayo for the Ribbon Kilcoyne Gang flat out in London. Have a mighty weekend. And said, so this comes from the film The Man in the Bog in Renville. So I don't know I'm not sure if I'm reading that correctly or not, but nonetheless. Also, would you please play The Ballad of John Moore, the man who built Moore Hall for all the Kennedys in Claremorris. Another listener has two Luke Combs tickets for sale. So listen, there's loads of tickets for sale for Luke Combs. If you're interested, give us a call. Any bus going for Mayo area has a spare seat or ticket that must be to Luke Combs, is it, or to the match.
1: To the match,
0: sure.
1: As well,
0: doesn't say any bus going from Mayo area that has a spare seat. So I'm not sure if that's Luke Combs or the match.
1: There is word of a second train being laid on. I don't know whether that's confirmed yet now or not. I don't know, but there was talk of that yesterday anyway. I'll see if I can get more on it.
0: Go on, we'll just see. Are we up to date there now?
1: We are now. We're good to go. Music now.
0: I tell you what I'm going to do. A listener asked us, this fellow recorded this song when he was only 10 years of age.
1: Correct.
0: Technical Breath. We played a lovely version last week from Donna Taggart. And of course, many others recorded it as well. But have a listen to the voice of this young lad when he was only 10 years of age. His name is Declan Kilbreath, and this song is all about Carrickfergus.

0: Yeah, nice, nice, nice. Declan Gilbraith for Cardarine was 10 years of age. Are the Dermot Kennedy tickets still available and how much? Well, if you want Dermot Kennedy tickets, 0818 3055. That's Petrina's number. 0818 3055. Another listener said, did you happen to watch Andrea Rue live in Maastricht concert last night on Sky Arts? It was so wonderful. This was the annual open-air concert filmed in Maastricht in the Netherlands, and it's absolutely wonderful. You know, I always thought of an idea for myself that I'd love to organise a tour to Andrea Rue in Maastricht. Wouldn't it be great? We'd bring a bunch of people over there to Maastricht. It was on my mind for years. I'd love to do it. Don't know whether it'd be possible or not, but anyway, it was a thought that passed my mind. In Mace time here in Midwest, 22 minutes after 12.
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0: Now, you'll hear lots of things the next half hour of the programme. Jerry Glennon is mad for me to play Let Mrs. Maguire Sit Down. You'll hear that and a lot more, including a golden ogie. Oh, a golden oldie called Me and You and a Dog Named Boo.
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0: Lobo, Jerry, me and you, and a dog named Boo as requested. Now, Anne Biggin sends a lovely text. She won a prize for the Mallorany Park Hotel. She won dinner for two. She said, Jerry, it was absolutely fabulous.
1: Oh, it's beautiful.
0: Said, a lovely venue, lovely meal, lovely staff. So well done to you, Anne. And I'm sure all of the Mallorany Park Hotel will very much appreciate you took the time to text us here at the station. Now, also, can you put that poem up on Facebook, said Paddy. About Paddy the Ass.
2: Well, it's widely available, in fairness. It's surprisingly available. If you just Google Paddy the Ass, it'll pop up there on the internet
0: okay,
2: for you.
0: Paddy the Ass, okay. Listener misunderstood me. When did Paddy O'Brien die? Well, I'm glad to say Paddy O'Brien definitely didn't die. But Paddy O'Brien's song was requested for Flo, who's unfortunately, her hubby died a number of years back. Mm. So she wanted us to play that particular Paddy O'Brien song. But glad to say Paddy O'Brien is very healthy. Are the Dermot Kennedy stickers still available?
2: Loads of people. There's a lot of them coming in, so just call us.
0: Call us 0818-3055. Yeah. Did any Saw Doctors ticket come in?
2: Not yet.
0: Anyway, good morning, Paul and Jerry. There is nothing wrong with that song, Pull the Pint. It's true to life, and they're just singing about the way things are going. I know the lyrics are great, but there's no one actually singing the song because it's generated by AI. So it's a pity. You know, it's a pity that the AI is going to, but no doubt about it, it's going to destroy music.
2: If you have AI generating the song, and what do you call those things that you go to see, they're not real at all on the stage. ABBA have been them, and Elton John is going to be one of them.
0: Mm.
2: They're not real, they're images of them.
0: That's right.
2: So you'll have images of holograms above singing AI songs.
0: Right.
2: That's what the future looks like now.
0: I don't know. Croke Park is the listener looking for the bus. Any bus going from Mayo to Croke Park that has a spare seat.
2: Right.
0: If you can help us with that, give us a call. Now, Gerard.
2: We'll see there now an update on the extra train. Irish Rail were to put on for the Mayo game on Saturday, as nothing went up on their website yesterday. That's very true.
0: So stay tuned to
2: Midwest. We have Rowan on the case, and we might have something before the end of the programme.
0: Mm.
2: Paul and Jerry, you two were not born when England Less won the World Cup. Well, England Less won the World Cup today in 1966.
0: Yeah.
2: So for me, I'm afraid the answer is yes.
0: Well, I wish I'd say no more. Move on. I was very much in short trousers.
2: Now, say no more.
0: But well done to England getting through. So they're in the last eight now.
2: In fairness
0: to
2: them.
0: Fair play to them. Congrats to them. Would anyone know where I could get a piece of glass cut in a circle 4 inches in diameter?
2: Wow, interesting.
0: Now, can anyone help us with that?
2: Right.
0: Jerry.
2: Before that, competition time.
0: All right.
2: Because with thanks to our friends who are organising the Galway races, they will begin, that Galway race festival will begin in a few weeks' time. What we've up for grabs now again today are two sets of two tickets for the Tuesday meet.
0: Mm.
2: Now, it's for the Tuesday meet only of the Galway races of that week. So if you'd like to go along, two sets of two tickets up for grabs now, in fairness, we're asking you to text the word Tuesday to
0: 087-941-41. That's 087-941-41. Listeners convinced that Pull the Pint song, it's a Scouser song. Liverpool humour, said Tony, at its best. So it must be someone from Liverpool that recorded. But as far as we know, we can't establish, is it AI or is it actually someone actually singing?
2: Let the mystery
0: song
2: be, is this?
0: Let the mystery be, but maybe we'll find out a little bit more. Right.
2: No.
0: Okay.
2: Come on.
0: All right, let's get it ready.
2: What is it?
0: Glennon is ready, is the hammer out. A listener last week, when we played that song about the bridge, what was it called, the one we played?
2: Sitting under the bridge, is it, at the bottom of the town or something?
0: Yeah, and it brought back a lot of memories for an awful lot of people that said, you know something, my granny or my great granny used to sing that particular
2: That's
0: song.
2: Right.
0: And could you play the odd song like that?
2: That's correct.
0: That our grandmothers or grandfathers used to sing. Well, here's one that's your girlfriend's.
2: Lovely. This will be
0: Bridie
2: good.
0: Gallagher sang this. And so I think the Dubliners might have recorded this event. In her prime.
2: Good, Bridie.
0: It's a song called Let Mr. Maguire Sit Down.
2: Hallelujah.
0: Now,
2: bring
0: this,
2: him on.
0: Here, Jerry is going to get excited when we play this one.
2: Up.
0: Now, it's from 100 years ago.
2: That's
0: have a listen
2: better.
0: To it anyway. Here we go.

0: Let Mrs. Maguire, let Mrs. Maguire sit down. Or Mr. Maguire, actually. No.
1: Wouldn't that put you in good humour now?
0: Would it?
1: Well, it would me. Would it not put you in good humour?
0: Oh, flying, Gerard. Huh? Oh, yeah, absolutely.
1: I'll guarantee you one thing. I'll bet you a shilling. If some of the contemporary singers would take a bit of advice from an old man or an oldish man, they'd record a few of those songs, or they'd bring a few of those songs to the stage.
0: Mm.
1: Can you imagine now a good, like Michael English, for example, take him, for example, now, to get his band to learn off that song and to launch into it at a dance? Well, they'd go mad.
0: Well, I can imagine now going to Keelan McGowan saying, Keelan, have a great song for Michael.
1: Yeah.
0: He said, what's it called?
1: Yeah.
0: He said, let me see where it's at.
1: Well, I'm saying it.
0: Huh?
1: I'll say it.
0: Would you?
1: I would. And I'd say, Keelan, in fairness, if Keelan is tuned in. Keelan, I hope you are tuned in. And if you're not, will you please track a song that Bridie Gallagher did call, what's it, Let Mr. Maguire Sit Down.
0: Maguire Sit Down.
1: And that's my challenge. And let ye record it. It won't be a big effort, or to learn it and to bring it out to the stage, to the audience, and launch into it some night, and there won't be one person sitting down.
0: Well, yes, what do you reckon?
1: I do.
0: Are you serious now, are you?
1: 1,000,000%. Look at that. It's law now, I put the hammer
0: and
1: down.
0: And what other song? What about the bridge? The one
1: well, the
0: last
1: bridge
0: week?
1: Is a different animal. The bridge would be good for a concert, probably, you know.
0: Right,
1: the bridge would be
0: right.
1: good for a concert. But that's a nice, lively, up-tempo song. What would our listeners think to what I said? Would they agree with me or disagree with me?
0: Well,
1: let them text and see now, in fairness to them. Well, they text 087-900-4140. Okay. Do you agree or disagree that some contemporary artist should record Let Mr. Maguire Sit Down? I'm deadly serious.
0: Come on, Joe, you're on a high today.
1: I am on a high today. Why wouldn't I be?

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1: Oh, there you are. I was going to play ABBA and Super Trooper, Jerry, but for some strange reason, ABBA ain't firing for me on Super Trooper, so I don't know what's wrong. So I'll tell you what I will do, Jerry. I'll go to this particular song, listener requested, from Andy Gibb, and it's a good one, Jerry. It's called I Just Want to Be Your Everything.

0: There is Andy Gibb. A listener said that is a rather nice song. I agree with you. I just want to be your everything. Lord, they recorded some good songs in their day too, didn't they?
1: The Bee Gees.
0: The Bee Gees.
1: Oh, some of the best.
0: Jerry, you are right. It's definitely as good as some of the so-called songs that have been recorded nowadays, said a listener.
1: What did they tell you?
0: Mrs. Maguire, sit down. Another listener said, I am 70 years of age and I said, thanks be to God they don't make songs like that anymore. You must have taken your meds this morning, said Joel Clancy in Galway.
1: What does that mean?
0: Well, it means, Jerry, that they don't particularly like Mrs. Maguire, sit down. They said, he's 70 years of age, thanks be to God they don't make songs like that anymore.
1: Who said that?
0: Joel.
1: Okay. Right. How come we played it after 70 years? How old is that song there now, Mrs. Maguire?
0: 100 years old.
1: 100 years old?
0: Yeah.
1: Well, I'll guarantee you if it was 200 years old, it'd be played because it's a classic song.
0: But he doesn't like it.
1: Well, he's entitled to his opinion, the man. He's entitled to his opinion. Has any other one said yes to it, I wonder? Why are you sticking out your drum?
0: You remind me of Bina when you're making the argument there. You're as passionate about Bina.
1: Well, I am passionate about these certain things, and that's one of the things I'm passionate about. I'm passionate about Bryden.
0: Oh, yeah. Now, would you mind mentioning a gig here in Kilconnock Social Centre? The last few tickets available. The tickets can be booked on Eventbrite in Headford. Well, who's in it? Oh, Don Stiff.
1: Oh.
0: Trevor Sexton. And there's another lad in it as well. Gerald O'Donnell. They're in it on Thursday, July the 23rd.
1: That'll be good.
0: At 8 o'clock. Now what do we see? Oh, loads of big response to our Galway Bay competition.
1: Yes, we're going to announce winners now.
0: Galway Races competition. Yeah. Right, what have you got?
1: Now, I just want to acknowledge Aisling. In fairness, she's from the Enniscrone show.
0: Mm.
1: And she wrote us a long piece, which time doesn't permit us to go through. But we'll read the last paragraph where she says, from the bottom of our hearts, thanks for making this year's Enniscrone show our biggest, busiest and most memorable yet. We are incredibly proud of what we've achieved together and we can't wait to welcome you all back again in July 2027 from Aisling. So clearly a great day was had by everyone there, and thanks to Aisling for the note. Also from Joe Byrne, tonight's Late Show. The 40th South Sligo Summer School takes place in Tobercurry throughout next week, 12th to the 18th of July. Seán Ahaghy, the overall coordinator of the summer school, will outline and preview next week's event and also be dipping into a selection of archive recordings made at the school over the past 40 years. Good show tonight, Joe Byrne.
0: Classic Mirrors and Kelly will also cut that piece of glass.
1: Good.
0: Tomb Glasswork will cut that glass as fast as you can.
1: Good.
0: Said Jack Robinson. We always agree with Jerry, another listener said.
1: Do it now.
0: Oh, Jerry, you're spot on. Great, lively beat. All B and all, everybody on the dance floor. You have it so right, Jerry. Well done.
1: That's a clear modest listener. Now we're talking.
0: Margaret said, if I organised a trip to Andrea Rue, she'd be the first one to book on it. I always thought it'd be a great old trip over in Maastricht. I might just consider it.
1: When is he playing in Maastricht?
0: We'll all be sitting outside the castle underneath the stars. She'd love to go again. She was there before. She said it was fantastic.
1: You have to bring your big flowery dresses for that.
0: Oh, yeah. It's an incredible piece. I don't know how expensive it would be, but it ain't worth talking about. Now, Jerry, you have a competition winner.
1: Yes, Paul. It's Teresa Kenny from Ballyglass, and it's also Catherine Larkin from Coldwood in Crockwell and County Galway.
0: They're off to the Galway Races.
1: On the Tuesday.
0: Yeah. Well done, and thank you very much to Galway Races for those tickets. Happy birthday, Jack Jennings, who's in America, on the way to see the movie mentions with his cousins Frankie and Johnny and brother Robert. What are they going to say?
1: Minions.
0: Yeah. Oh, right. Sorry for that mentions, I said. Minions. This comes from Frank and indeed from Emily. So Jack, on the way to see that particular movie, enjoy yourself. And this comes from Emily O'Neill in Philadelphia, in the USA, up nice and early. Right then, vinyl of all time. What about this one from ABBA?

0: Good old Sam from Abergery.
1: Absolutely. Now, Paul, let me say this. Can you please let your listeners know that Mass and Chaheen will be at 5 o'clock, not 6.30 this Saturday evening, I presume, because of the match. So that's Mass and Chaheen moved to 5 o'clock on this coming Saturday evening. I think you should, as regards Andre Roux, I'd say there would be a lot of people interested
0: in checking out
1: to go by when it's in the cinema, because he must do his...
0: Yeah. I'll check it out now. See it, see it.
1: And another one said then, is there any chance that you'd be able to bring the likes of Andre Roux to a venue here in Ireland?
0: Huh.
1: That would be amazing.
0: Oh, he was. He plays the three arena all the time.
1: Mayo. I don't think Andre Roux would play Mayo.
0: So. Now, Jerry, that Pull the Pint song, is, I'm not sure, but the listener reckons, yes, it's not AI generated. It's a genuine satirical folk song recorded by a human artist featuring real acoustic guitar and vocals. The song Just Pull the Pint, often referred to the humorous QR code, is sung by an Irish folk artist called, is a Murty Guitar. It's gaining popularity as a relatable drinking song lamenting the frustration of having to scan apps or use machines to order a pint of beer instead of just asking the barman. So.
1: Yeah, but what I don't like about that song is this.
0: What?
1: Herself is at home cooking the bacon cabbage.
0: Yes.
1: And he hasn't mass mother on the poor wife at home cooking the bacon cabbage.
0: But he returns to her.
1: Yeah, and I'm glad he does. She should kick him out the door when she kicks in the cabbage after him.
0: Well, I tell you, I don't know what kind of calf you're on today. Now, to anybody, you better just calm down. We tell you what.

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4: Looking for a great night out this summer? 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
0: Midwest Radio's top of the hour with Fadden's for Men, Brafey Road, Castle Bar, where fashion never sleeps. Stockist of Sixth Sense, Columbia, Farah, Superdry and Rivet and Denim, Fadden's.ie.
2: 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The headlines.
3: Castlebar councillor describes ED in Mayo University Hospital as being like a cattle mart following a recent visit.
4: Funding is the next barrier in place for a proposed shuttle bus linking Ireland West Airport Knock with towns across Mayo, says local senator. Mayo sees some of the highest increases in house prices across the Connacht region, according to a report published today. Farm groups are welcoming reports farmers could soon benefit from paid sick, maternity or holiday leave. 34 community projects and groups allocated money from Air Grid Fund of over €500,000 as part of North Connacht Project. And in sport, Ballyhaunas' John William Burke tops the standings so far as he represents Ireland at European Boys Team Championship.
3: All these stories and more on the way right after this.
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3: A very good afternoon and you're welcome to Tuesday's main lunchtime news with Scott Stevens and Rowan Kelly. A Castlebar councillor has said the figures don't tell the story when it comes to the number of people waiting on trolleys in hospitals and the actual scenes in an accident and emergency department. Independent councillor Harry Bowers was in attendance at Mayo University Hospital's ED last Thursday when 25 people were recorded as waiting for a bed by the INMO's trolley watch figures. He says he saw 9 elderly patients gathered at the entrance to the ambulance bay at the rear of the ED and claims 2 were in the space between the ED and the ambulance courtyard, waiting to be admitted by paramedics. The county town representative says he is in no way criticising the hospital staff, who he believes are working in the toughest workplace in the county. Well, Councillor Barrett joins us on the line this lunchtime. Councillor, just describe to us in deeper detail the scenes you saw when you were in attendance at the ED on Thursday last.
6: Yes, I visited the emergency department in Mayo University Hospital on Thursday evening. And to be honest, what I saw was shocking. Now, the trolley watch numbers recorded 25 patients on trolleys on the day, but the figures don't tell the full story. I saw 9 elderly patients on trolleys gathered around the entrance to the ambulance bay at the back of the emergency department. And it reminded me of a cattle mart. 2 of them actually were in the space between the emergency department and the ambulance courtyard, waiting for paramedics to admit them in the space between the ED and the courtyard. Now, look, I don't want to criticise the hospital staff in any way. It's the exact opposite. The nurses, the doctors, the healthcare assistants are working in what must be, I think, the toughest workplace in County Mayo. They're trying to cope with numbers the department was never designed to handle. Now, the real victims, Rowan, are the patients. These are people in their 80s or 90s in some cases. They were all very elderly. The research says if you're on a trolley for more than 6 to 8 hours, your outcomes can be poorer. The emergency department in Mayo University Hospital has become, in my mind, a traffic jam for healthcare. People keep coming, but there simply isn't enough room to move them through the system. And that's just not bad for patients. It's bad for the staff. It's bad for the ambulance crews trying to hand over patients. And it's bad for everyone waiting for treatment. And the truth is that our emergency department, it's been used as a primary care center for older people because there's no places for them to go, there are alternative places for them to go. And the solutions are obvious. First of all, the HSE needs to put in an emergency plan in place for Mayo University Hospital. They can't keep lurching from one overcrowded day to the next, hoping things improve. This plan has to limit the numbers coming in. That

0: has to be the key part of it. Secondly, our district hospitals need to be properly resourced to take geriatric admissions. They have the skilled staff and the facilities, but they need greater support so that older people don't automatically end up in an already overcrowded emergency department.
1: But having seen these problems in the accident and emergency department at Mayo University Hospital, do you plan to raise this with either your municipal district meeting or with a Mayo County Council meeting next month in the hope that a letter may be drafted or written to those in charge, those responsible, or to the health forum?
0: I will consider that. I will do that. My council colleagues will support that. I have already written to management a number of times. I've written to the minister about this, but the solutions still aren't coming back, Rowan. And thirdly, this is very important. We desperately need stronger primary care services across County Mayo. We have a GP shortage, particularly at the weekend. And too many people have no option except to go to the emergency department because they simply can't access care anywhere else. And the final point is the safe staffing framework that we've heard so many times mentioned has to be fully implemented. The healthcare staff up there need safe staffing levels. They need the resources to do the job that we're trained to do. Because look, if we get this right, everyone benefits, Rowan. The older people in the county get treated in calm settings where they can recover with dignity. Families will have the confidence that their loved ones are getting the proper care in the right place at the right time, not on a trolley in a corridor. And like the doctors and nurses and healthcare assistants then will be able to work in a safe environment with less pressure and less burnout. And most importantly, I think for an ED, ambulance crews will be able to get back on the road quicker.
1: Okay, we'll leave it there for now. Councillor Harry Barrett, thank you for joining us this lunchtime.
2: Ballina yesterday hosted the first gathering of the Council of Ministers as part of Ireland's EU presidency. The informal meeting of Employment and Social Affairs Ministers, which took place in St Mary's Secondary School, was chaired by Fianna Fáil TD for Mayo and Senior Minister Dara Cleary. It included talks on enforcement in a changing world of work, as well as addressing poverty across the life cycle. Also discussed was people with disabilities in employment and the cost of disability more generally. Here, the Department of Social Protection is in the process of putting together a new cost of disability support payment following a public consultation earlier this year. Executive Vice President of the European Commission for Social Rights and Skills, Quality Jobs and Preparedness, Roxana Minzatu, was asked by Midwest Radio News if she would have any advice to Minister Cleary in the development of the payment.
3: For sure, it would be part of the solution, and I'm sure that he has a strategic vision on why this is needed now. What we say at European level is that each member state is free to choose, you know, what to put their attention on, that it can be payments, that it can be financial support or a combination with access to skilling, upskilling, or supporting through financial payments the access of persons with disabilities who have higher costs of life to medical care, to other types of care. So I think that for sure this is part of the response. But I would emphasize again that it always needs to be a combination of more ingredients than one. So a combination between, you know, welfare, between income support and access to, and this is territorial access, but also, you know, in the essence, access to services that person needs at the moment that they need them, and also combined with pathways towards employment. This is how I see it, where it is possible, because of course in the case of persons with disabilities, and maybe I didn't say this from the beginning, we are speaking only about opportunities to work for those that can work, whose condition allows them to work, who want to work, but unfortunately due to lack of support, they cannot.
1: Executive Vice President of the European Commission for Social Rights and Skills, Quality Jobs and Preparedness, Roxana Minzatu. Funding is the next barrier in place to a proposed shuttle bus linking towns across Mayo directly with Ireland West Airport Knock. That's according to local Senator Fine Gael's Mark Duffy. Senator Duffy raised the topic of the shuttle bus at a recent meeting of the Joint Oireachtas Committee on Transport. Earlier this year, a proposal was brought forward by the National Transport Authority for a public transport route connecting North and East Mayo with the region's airport. Under the plans, the new service would link up with the existing Route 22 expressway bus. bus between Ballina and Dublin. This means when the Route 22 reaches Charlestown, passengers could transfer onto the dedicated airport shuttle. Ballina Senator Duffy says even though the proposal was brought through a number of months ago, an application for funding hasn't been made by the NTA yet. Well, Senator Duffy joins us on the line this lunchtime. Senator, good afternoon. You have brought this up with the NTA at the Joint Oireachtas Committee on Transport, and funding is the central issue to this project going any further.
4: That's right, Rowan. So just the context of it, since I've been elected, it's been raised regularly with me about connectivity to Knock Airport. And last year, we had a meeting with the NTA, which I had requested that a connection be made for both North Mayo and all of the county into Knock Airport. And a very good proposal was brought forward earlier this year, which I would have updated you and listeners on. And it was basically a new bus connection that would begin in Charlestown, head into Knock Airport, into Kilchimaw, and onto Castlebar. And that would go each way, six times a day. It would time with the 22 bus coming from Ballina, Foxford and Swinford. So when it would stop at Charlestown, you'd disembark, you'd get on the shuttle bus that'll get you into Knock Airport. So it's going to provide great connectivity for the whole county and include North Mayo that would have been and currently is not included in terms of proper adequate connectivity for Knock Airport. So most recently, last week at the Joint Oireachtas Committee for Transport, again raised it with the NTA. They had said that they have the proposal made and that there was a funding request or that it needs to be funded, basically. So we had a very robust discussion last week, which you would have seen at the committee, where I've been asking them to make the request for funding to the minister so that we can actually deliver this service. So it's an ongoing fight, and I'm requesting the support of my colleagues to make sure that this service is funded and delivered for the people of Mayo.
1: Is there any reason in particular why, for a service that is claimed to be so badly needed for Mayo, the NTA has yet to make its funding request? And I ask this because this is an ongoing topic for over a year now.
4: Yeah, so I had I'd asked them, have they why is it not being introduced, the service? And they had first of all said that there's no funding in place. And I asked, have you asked for funding? And they said, yes, we asked last year. And I said, but the proposal was made this year, so you couldn't have asked for it. And then they kind of dilly-dallied on it a bit and kind of avoided a few of my questions. But I specifically asked them to make the request for this route to the Minister for Transport to realise it. So it's an ongoing fight, and I'm determined to keep campaigning on it. And like I said, it'll need support from colleagues and ministers to make sure that it is realised and delivered, because it's a really, really important vital link that will connect Charlestown, Kilchimaw, Knock, Castlebar, and all of the passengers on the 22 route from North Mayo, beginning in Ballina, into Foxford, Swinford, Charlestown. We'll get everyone then into Knock each way six times a day. So it's a very positive proposal, link so many different towns in East Mayo, Central Mayo and North Mayo. And like, to me, it's a no-brainer. They're saying that they haven't had the funding that they require to do it. But that's the point I made was that's not for them to decide. The minister will decide what can be funded and not. And that's what we need to keep campaigning on.
1: Based off other projects that you discuss with the NTA and transport bodies at the Oireachtas Joint Committee, such as bus routes between Ballina and Galway, Ballina and Dublin, and indeed the current ongoing discussions with the Western Rail Corridor, are you able to look at a project or something like this, such as a shuttle bus route to tie in with Route 22, and make a guess as to how long it would take before an actual bus was on the road carrying out this route?
4: So, like I said, the first opportunity I had to raise when I was elected last year, I made the proposal. The NTA went away, and or I made the request. They came back with a proposal earlier this year, which was very positive, because we could be harping on about things for years and nothing done. They've created a really positive proposal, so I give credit to the team. The frustration now is that they're saying, at a senior level, they're saying that they don't have the funding. But they haven't asked for the funding. So We just need to keep fighting and keep campaigning until the service is introduced and that link is created. The Western Rail Corridor, as you know, I'm a long time advocate, and that is moving through the stages very much so. And we've had some very positive engagement with Irish Rail recently, and like that will transform connectivity across the Western Seaboard, reopening stations, improving connectivity. You'll have Mayo passengers getting into Galway, into Eyre Square in an hour and 40 minutes, getting to medical appointments, students going to college. It will make it more realistic for people living in Mayo to commute daily to Galway.
1: Okay, Senator Duffy, we'll leave it there for now. Thank you for joining us this lunchtime.
2: Over €550,000 has been allocated to community groups and non-for-profit organisations near the North Connacht 110 kilovolt project. It follows the beginning of construction of the Airgrid project. Cameron Clark reports.
5: The North Connacht 110 kilovolt project will add a new underground line to the electricity grid in Mayo and Roscommon and is expected to power 150,000 homes and accommodate more renewable energy. The Community Benefit Fund was established by Airgrid to recognise the importance of the local communities hosting the project in the region. As part of the first of three phases of funding, a total of €567,643 has been allocated to 34 local community projects and groups. This phase includes three separate streams, with €204,000 allocated through the community stream, the same amount for projects covering sustainability initiatives, and just under €160,000 for biodiversity projects. The fund, which will total €1.53 million, will be released in two more phases, midway through the construction of the project and when the project is complete. Speaking about the announcement, Airgrid's head of public engagement, Sinead Dooley, said, "At Airgrid, we recognise the importance of communities in our work to strengthen the electricity system, and we want to thank the communities for their support to date for this project, including from the members on our community forum."
1: Thank you, Cameron. The average price of a home in Mayo is once again on the rise, according to a report published today. The MyHome.ie report, in association with Bank of Ireland, covers Q2 of this year. Over the past 12 months, the median price of a home in Mayo has risen by €25,000 to now stand at €225,000. Both Mayo and Roscommon have seen average rises of 12.5% to their prices, the highest across Connacht.
2: Farm groups are welcoming reports farmers could soon benefit from paid sick, maternity or holiday leave. It could form part of the new common agricultural policy, with reports the next deal to be negotiated will include special funding to paid leave. President of the ICMSA, Dennis Drennan, believes it will help attract more people into farming.
6: And if you woke up this morning and you were feeling unwell, you can ring in sick. I woke up this morning, I still have to get up and milk cows regardless of how I feel. I presume that the National Farm Relief Service will come on board with this one, and that they would have maybe people on standby that if somebody is sick or somebody has an accident, or God forbid somebody, you know, has a serious accident and can't do or carry out their normal functions, that they would have trained staff ready to take over and step in when somebody is sick or unable to fulfil their functions on the farm.
1: And finally, for now, in relation to our story ran earlier this afternoon with Castlebar Councillor Harry Barrett discussing the accident and emergency department at Mayo University Hospital, Midwest Radio News contacted HSE North and Northwest and received the following response. The emergency department at Mayo University Hospital continues to experience high patient volumes and increasing complexity of care following an extremely busy weekend. We acknowledge the number of patients awaiting admission. This is not the standard of care that we want for our patients, and any regret that any patient would have to care for, and we apologise. On Thursday, July the 2nd, there were 25 people on trolleys at MUH. The surge plan was escalated. There were no elderly patients waiting for beds on the Thursday evening of July the 2nd, but there was high presentation of elderly patients to the ED for emergency care. They continued to say the hospital is committed to treating everyone who presents at the emergency department. People who are seriously injured or ill are assessed and treated as a priority, and those who do not require urgent care may be waiting longer. 150 people were in attendance at MUH ED on Thursday, July the 2nd, representing about 15 to 20% above normal attendance, and this number was reflected each day last week.
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1: Now, taking a look to some national and international stories this lunchtime, the North's First Minister is calling for more clarity from the DUP regarding Geoffrey Donaldson. The former Unionist Party leader is awaiting sentencing after being convicted of historical child sex abuse. The DUP has commissioned an independent review since his conviction. First Minister Michelle O'Neill thinks members of the DUP have been too quiet.
8: It's very clear that lots of people in the office supported the DUP knew about Geoffrey Donaldson's behaviour and his antics. So I think it's very, very important that they step forward, they answer the questions to who knew what, when they knew it, who they spoke to about it, who it was reported to, because it's very clear for us all to see that there was a culture in the DUP to turn a blind eye to actually what was happening, that their leader was engaged in this type of behaviour and nobody knew about it. I don't think anybody believes it.
1: And Nigel Farage says he will make a statement on his future in public life this afternoon. The Reform UK leader is facing intense scrutiny over financial support given to him by a convicted criminal. He's due to speak at 2 o'clock today.
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1: Well, dry today with long spells of sunshine foremost. Sunshine will be hazy at times. However, it will be cloudy at times in the west as well. A warm day for most with highest temperatures of 20 to 24 degrees, warmest in the east. Cooler further west with highs of 17 to 20 degrees in light to moderate westerly winds, strongest near the coast.
7: The weather forecast
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1: Well, starting off with golf this afternoon, Ballyhonus' own John William Burke is representing Ballyhonus today as he tees it up for Ireland at the European Boys Team Championship in Greece. Having represented Ireland in this championship last year, he has the honour of leading the team out today as they begin their campaign. Now, he teed off at 9:47 this morning. We're taking a look to the latest standings coming in from Greece. He was leading up until the start of this lunchtime, but in the past 10 minutes or so, he has gone down to second. He's currently on hole 12. He's 2 under par. He's in second place under Miguel Mutikainen, who's currently on hole 8 with 4 to par. In third place as well, we've Maximus Paujuk on the 6th hole for 2 under par. But as things stand, John William Burke in second place on the 12th hole of the day, and he's 2 under par. Moving on to soccer, Mayo FC have announced the signing of Noah Baba ahead of their first season in the National League. A commanding defender and midfielder, Noah arrives with an outstanding footballing CV, having progressed through the academies of Fulham FC and Birmingham City before playing professionally in England, Germany and Ireland with Macclesfield Town, Waterford FC, Lupo Martini Wolfsburg, Fortuna Köln, KFC Erdingen, Finn Harps and most recently Athlone Town. Noah was born in Cameroon but moved to Castlebar when he was 10 years old, where he first played with Castlebar Celtic. He went on to represent the Republic of Ireland at under 15 right through to under 21 level, captaining his country at under 17 and becoming the first African-born footballer to captain an Irish team. Now, Baba has been speaking to John Corliss for Midwest Radio Sport about the position he plays in and some of his past teams.
11: Whereby you find me either centre-half or defensive midfielder, yeah.
12: So you played up to about 2012 with Castlebar Celtic underage, and after that then you moved and you played with Fulham and Birmingham City. Tell us about those at underage.
11: Yeah, look, I was a Celtic. Like, I came in and I played with Celtic all the way up before I moved to the UK to go and play over with Fulham. So I was in the academy of Fulham, and then didn't manage to make my breakthrough there, so I moved over after my contract run out. I moved over to Birmingham, where I spent 2 seasons over there. So, and there as well, I wasn't able to make much of a first team impact, but after that, I was able to get a chance to go and play with Macclesfield.
12: Yeah, okay.
11: And then, yeah, so that's where I kind of just, that's where my first team football experience started, so with Macclesfield Town, so.
12: And then you came back to Ireland and you played for Waterford?
11: Yes, yes, I came back and I played in League of Ireland with Waterford for like second part of the season.
12: Okay.
11: So I went all the way up to the end of the season, so. And then after that, I was fortunate enough to get an opportunity to go and play in Germany after my Waterford time.
12: Yeah, and you played for three different clubs in Germany.
11: Yeah. I played for 3 different clubs in Germany, where they have a regional league over there, which is very, like, it's a fourth division, but it's regional. So I got a chance to play in the regional north, and then the other one I was playing in the west side of Germany, where I was able to, that's when I was able to settle down, because it took me a little bit of time to move over there with the language and all that. So it's still the last two seasons that I spent there that I really, really managed to get going. So.
1: And that's Mayo FC's newest signing, Noah Baba. Elsewhere in the world of local soccer, we have fixtures confirmed in the Mayo Football League for the Super Cup and Premier Cup semi-finals. They're taking place Saturday and Sunday, the 15th and 16th of August. In the Super Cup, Irrisaintia are to take on Ballina Town, while Clare Morris are to do battle with Castlebar Celtic. The world of GAA, Mayo are one game away from a place in the All-Ireland Football Final. Following on from their victory over Cork, Andy Moore and side make the trip back up to Croke Park this Saturday for a last four showdown with Louth. The Wee County are making their first appearance in an All-Ireland semi-final since 1957 and accounted for Monaghan in the quarter-final. Saturday's game throws in at 6 o'clock and is going to be live here on Midwest Radio with Stephen Grealis and Martin Carney on commentary. And our coverage is a thanks to Moran's Pharmacy, New Antrim Street in Castlebar. Before that game though, we have the Tailteann Cup final at 3:30 between Down and Wicklow from Croke Park, Barry Tiernan the man in the middle there. And on Sunday, of course, the big one, the All-Ireland Senior Championship semi-final as well between Dublin and Kerry. What a historic rivalry there for the semi-finals at 4 o'clock in Croke Park. Brendan Cawley will be the man watching over things in that one.
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1: And that's it from Tuesday's main lunchtime news here on Midwest Radio. Pork Walsh is up next with the Late Late Lunchbox, and your next local news update is at 3 o'clock. But from all of us here on the news and sports team this afternoon, have a great afternoon and take care.
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0: There's Billy Joel here on Midwest Radio. She's my uptown girl, starting us off for another afternoon. Tuesday lunchtime. How are you getting on? It's Park alongside you here. Nice to be back in after my day off yesterday. And thank you very much, by the way, to Dennis Charlton for looking after the show yesterday afternoon. I hope you've been keeping well. Yep, we're in until 4 o'clock. As always, thanks to your local Carob Deli at Carob Oil, wherever you are. You're always close to a Carob Deli. And of course, you can pop in and get your lunch, fuel up the car, grab a coffee or maybe an ice cream. We'll be looking forward to the ice creams, it seems. The things are going to hot up from tomorrow onwards, the weather people are telling us, and we can expect 10 days of glorious weather ahead. Now, all the while, apparently, it's going to be a little bit cloudier in western parts. It seems the south and southeast are going to get the best of the weather, but very, very warm temperatures they're talking about, and possibly a heat wave. If it goes on for 10 days, even 2 weeks, we'll certainly will take that. But warming up there nicely now, 21 degrees just there at lunchtime. We're on text, we're on WhatsApp, 087 900 4141. If you want to get a Tuesday shout out, let us know where you are, where you're eating your lunch. Anything you want to share with us. And you might want to have a little guess as well at best years of our lives. It's coming up very, very shortly. We're going to head back in time and bring on a little bit of nostalgia for your afternoon. It's coming up shortly.
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0: feelings. They released some great old pop tunes back in kind of the 90s, 2000s. That's called Fill My Little World, right up. Please say hello to our sister on Midwest today. We're very happy to do this. Our first request out of the afternoon, and it's for our sister Bridie Kemp in London, who celebrated a special birthday, and lots of love coming in there from your sister Margaret Monaghan, Sheila Garrett, Maureen Coyle, and Kathleen Hall as well. So hopefully we'll get to one of your favourite songs and enjoy your day. That's Bridie Kemp listening in London. And let's see, hi Porrick, where's it gone to me here now? We're a family and we're home from Toronto. And they're looking for Mayo tickets, like a lot of people are, but we said we'd put it out there. I know Paul and Jerry had a listener on this morning that they can't go to the match and they had some tickets, but I'm sure that they were snapped up pretty quickly. But we put it out there anyway. And please, can we request two standing Luke Combs tickets are for sale for Sunday night, and that's the 19th of July at Slane Castle, of course. Luke Combs at Slane, and the tickets can be transferred via Ticketmaster as well. So if you're interested, give us a call just after 2 o'clock and we'll give you all the details. And speaking of details, all this week we're teaming up with the Black Pig Festival. That's going on at the end of this month in Enniscrone. We have tickets to give away. We've got daily prizes of lunch for two as well, and we'll get into that and play our Beat the Alphabet quiz. That's coming up in the next hour of the show. Alrighty, quick break. We're back into the best years of our lives. What was the year? Can you guess? From the three songs coming your way. And at number three, it's next, Smokey.
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8: Looking for a great night out this summer? 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

0: Smokey, still popular as ever after all those years. Maureen is listening in. Ironing day today in Maureen's house, but apparently we cheered her up no end by playing a bit of Smokey on the show. They were at number 3 on our retro charts. Have a go at guessing the year. It's a bit of fun at lunchtime. 087 900 41 41. So we're watching the World Cup. America were beaten in the World Cup, even with all of that scandal with the cheating and Trump and FIFA and all of that. Anyway, it wasn't enough to get them through. Beaten 4-1 by Belgium. So America are out of the World Cup. And we are watching Ronaldo and the tears and all of that. He's all over all the back pages in the papers today. Run over. Ronaldo's dream is over as Sub Mourinho seals late Spain wins. So Ronaldo's dreams of winning the World Cup ended by Spain in Dallas last night. I still think it's France. I don't know. They just look so good. I'm backing France. So Portugal gone now. What is it tonight? Argentina and Egypt, I think, tonight. And by the way, Pico, everybody's favourite player at the World Cup this year, Shamrock Rovers man, and of course playing for Cape Verde. He's actually on RTE's coverage later on. Pico's going to be there with his analysis of the game, and that's on RT2 television later on tonight. 12 minutes to 2 now.
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0: Wishing a very happy birthday today to James Hannock. All the best to you, James, in Crawhwell in Galway. 8 years of age today, and it's from Granda, Martin and also Maureen. Have the best day ever, James, and I hope you really enjoy all your prezzies as well. I hope you got lots of them. See you soon is the message. Happy birthday to you, James. Alrighty, can you guess the year then? At number 3, we had Smokey. At number 2, the Bee Gees. Now, Jive Talkin'.

That's one from the Bee Gees then. And Jive Talking. That's for Mary in Charleston. You certainly know your music, Mary. Spot on again. And fair play to you, you came good. I think you were obviously on the show with us last week, Mary, and you did tell me that you were going to, on a day out, to tour that fantastic ship in Sligo. And I remember saying to you, she sent us a few pics, and Mary has come good on her word. And I'm looking at the pictures here. What an incredible ship it certainly is. So high. I mean, the sails and all of that must be 60, 80 feet in the air. But great experience, I'm sure it was, touring that ship in Sligo. Thank you for that, Mary. Congratulations to another Mary. That's Mary and Brendan on their Ruby wedding anniversary. That's 40, isn't it? 40 years. Love from Kelly and Kevin and all their family as well. And also a shout out for Michaela and Robin enjoying their week at Centre Parks in Longford. Nice one. And I hope you get nice weather as well. Centre Parks for a week. Lucky you. Have a great time. I believe it's a brilliant experience. Centre Parks. I've never been, but enjoy it, Michaela and Robin. Here's the number one then.

That's the band called Captain Antoniel. Love Will Keep Us Together, number one on the chart, our retro chart this very day. Did you guess the year then? Lots of you did. Well spotted, 1975. Yeah, we had Smokey, If You Think You Know How to Love Me, and Jive Talking from the Bee Gees. And there it is, Captain Antoniel. Love Will Keep Us Together. Hope you enjoy the bit of nostalgia. We'll do it again tomorrow lunchtime, dipping in and out of the years and in and out of the decades as well. By the way, for our listeners in Achill, or if you're planning a trip to Achill today, just be aware that roadworks are taking place at Bunnacurry in Achill, and traffic controls in operation there as well, and you can expect some delays. Let's head towards 2 o'clock. Everything from Amble to Counting Crows to Beyonce, all coming up after two. This is Pat O'Banton and Ali Campbell.

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2: The weather forecast.
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5: Well, thankfully, another lovely day today. Dry today with long spells of sunshine for most, but the sunshine will be hazy at times and it will be cloudy at times in western parts. A warm day today, temperatures ranging 20 to 24 degrees. And mostly dry tonight, cloud increasing from the west, so we might get a little bit of mist and a bit of fog as well, and a few spots of drizzle, and a mild night tonight. Temperatures between 11 and 14 degrees.
2: The weather forecast
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0: That's Niall Horan, and that's his brand new single, and that's called Dinner Party. It's Midwest in the afternoon, late, late lunchbox. Thanks to Cara Deli. Hope all is well in your world. It's Tuesday, and of course, it's countdown to the big one this weekend. So first up, Saturday, of course, Louth against Mayo at 6 o'clock. Full live commentary with our team here on Saturday. And then, of course, on Sunday, more big-time action. The Dubs against Kerry, that's at 4 o'clock. And the Italian Cup final is also on, of course. That's before the Louth-Mayo game. And Down taking on Wicklow at 3:30, also on Saturday. The countdown is on. Get the flags flying high. Get the banners out there. And let's get behind the lads for the big one this weekend. Birthday wishes for Brian Moran from Kilmavie. Hope you're having a good day, Brian. And I believe you're hoping to be in Croke Park on Saturday, cheering on your beloved Mayo against Louth. So birthday wishes to you. Have a good one from all your friends and all your neighbours around St. Michael's Estate in Kilmavie. That's from Brian Moran. Happy birthday.
1: Homegrown alligator, see you later. Gotta hit the road. Gotta hit the road. The sun in-

George Ezra. That's riding shotgun. So this story is not going away anywhere today. It's all over the place. And it might be an off-field scandal that hopefully it doesn't, but it seems it could come to define the World Cup this summer. So the games have what, been going on about 4 weeks, I think, now at this stage. But there's just so much talk about this. FIFA's decision, in case you haven't heard what happened, FIFA decided to allow American star striker Folarin Balogun to play in a last 16 match against Belgium. That game was on last night, even though he was sent off in the previous game and was given the red card. So it was obviously a clear breach of even their own rules at FIFA, and there's outrage all around the world about this. And it doesn't really matter now because America lost the game in the end. They were clearly easily beaten last night. But I think it's because Donald Trump confirmed, he's actually confirmed this, that he lobbied international soccer's governing body to make sure the red card was overturned. So this has gone on and on and on. A lot of people saying it's just a bridge too far. And the top guy from FIFA, there's a lot of talk about him as well. And was he a pal of Donald Trump's? And anyway, the whole thing seems to just, everyone's saying the same thing. It undermines the integrity of the sport, you could say. But also in other news, Henry Shefflin, new manager, bonnestjore of the Kilkenny hurling team. I think we kind of all knew that this was inevitable at some stage, that Henry Shefflin would be bonnestjore. 10 All-Irelands he's won. I mean, just think of that, 10 All-Irelands. What a man, what a player he is, was Henry Shefflin. So good luck to him in his new post as hurling team manager at Kilkenny. Let's see if he can guide the Cats back on track and bring on more glory days for all the Kilkenny fans. Good luck to him in his new role.

0: There's Train That's Hey Soul Sister on Midwest and the Thompson Twins. Great memory from the 80s called Hold Me Now. Breege has been in touch. I have to go to Ballina tomorrow. I'm wondering, have the detours been lifted in the Foxford Ballina areas? As far as we're concerned here, we just checked with the newsroom as well, Breege, and all seems to be well there. We're not aware of any detours or anything of the like there today. And roadworks, by the way, in some local roads as well, just in local traffic and travel, in the townlands of Dewcastle, Clonlarhan and Rooski in the Clamara-Swinford Municipal District. And they're going to be there for about 5 days and diversions will be in place there. So you might want to take that note of that if that's on your route to work in the mornings. And access may be affected between the hours of 8 a.m. and 6 o'clock. Some delays can be expected as well. Mind how you go if you're on the roads today.
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0: Big shout out as well to John Fitzgerald. Lovely to hear from you, John, from Croydon. And Kilkenny is always there in the heart for him as well. He says, well done to Henry. This is about Henry Shefflin, appointed new Bonnestjore from Kilkenny hurling team. John is thrilled. He says, well done, Henry. Never doubted it. So there you go. That's good news today for all the Kilkenning hurling fans. Now we're on board this week with the Black Pig Festival in Enniscrone. We've got some great daily prizes to give away. And it's one of the highlights of the summer calendar every year. 5-day summer celebrations in Enniscrone from Thursday 23rd of July to Monday the 27th. And they've got loads of live music and family entertainment and the famous Black Pig Run and food fairs and loads more. All folked up or live at the Diamond Coast Hotel on Thursday 23rd. There's also gigs there with Jack Hyo and his band and the Black Pig Run. And for more, you can head over to Black Pig Festival Facebook page. You'll get all the details there and you can plan your couple of days in Enniscrone. We have the prize today. This is a daily prize, all right? So you don't have to worry about getting the overall score. Top scorer today will win lunch for two at the Ocean Sands Hotel. So that'll be a nice summer treat. Plus a pair of tickets to go to Old Folked Up. So you're doubling up on the prizes. You win lovely lunch for two at the Ocean Sands and have a great night of booging to the band All Folked Up at the Diamond Coast Hotel. So if you want to have a go at playing our little game with us here, love to hear from you. Let's get you on the quiz. Let's get you be a winner with us. 087-900-4141. It is the number. It's the only number. 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All with thanks to the Black Pig Festival. 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

0: is the old Joni Mitchell song that's Counting Crows. And Vanessa Carlton together. The Big Yellow Taxi. Hiya, Tricia. Hope you're keeping well today, Tricia. Say a big hello, she says, to Jacinta and Peter at Rochton Farm. And the heat has them killed. I'm not sure, where is Rochton Farm? I'm sure Tricia let us know there. And we've loads of messages coming in, WhatsApps and text galore. But we want to play our game first. Let's give away some... Round one for Tuesday. Deirdre O'Connor's on the line. Hiya, Deirdre.
1: Good, how are you?
0: Good, thanks. Happy Tuesday to you. Are you well?
1: Yeah, all good now. Good thank stuff. You.
0: What part of the West are you in, Deirdre?
1: Castleconnor.
0: Oh, very good. Lovely. What are you up to with yourself?
1: I'm just after finishing a summer course there in Enniscrone. I'm doing primary teaching, so we had did a course there at the end of the...
0: Oh, right, okay, at the end of the term. Okay, so everybody thought you were there off on your holiday. School's out for summer. No such luck, Deirdre. How did the course go, all right?
1: Great, yeah, it was lovely. It was
0: very good. Any plans now that you're free for the summer? Are you doing anything nice?
1: No, just looking after the house and doing a little bit of work around the house.
0: Oh, good for you. Very good.
1: Yeah.
0: We'd love to send you off to the Black Pig Festival. Not too far away from you there, the Black Pig Festival. In Enniscrone, we have the lunch for two at the Ocean Sands and a pair of tickets to go dancing. Get your dancing shoes ready, your boogie shoes, Deirdre, for the band All Folked Up. They're great crack. So good luck on this one. All right. And we have, what have we got today? G for Gary, Deirdre, is your letter.
1: Okay.
0: All righty. Yeah. And we love to have teachers on this quiz because we like to put them under pressure, the teachers, you know. Only joke. It's a bit of crack. So all the answers beginning with G, Deirdre. 40 seconds for you starting now. A valuable precious metal.
1: Gold.
0: The mansion that Elvis lived in Memphis. What is Scotland's largest city?
1: Glasgow.
0: He sung Friends in Low Places.
1: Stratford.
0: The bright, dazzling light from the sun.
1: Glare.
0: A shop that sells food and other commodities.
1: Grocery.
0: This Harrison was a member of the Beatles. Something Harrison.
1: Sure.
0: Yep. This George. Colour is George. Made by mixing black and white.
1: Grey.
0: The tallest living animal. It's got a long neck.
1: Giraffe.
0: A fast, thin breed of dog used in racing.
1: Greyhound.
0: A farewell.
1: Goodbye.
0: The fast run of a horse at full speed.
1: Gallop.
0: Well done. Excellent, Deirdre. You played that one very nicely. Okay, let's see.
1: You.
0: 1, 2, 3, 4, 5, 6, 7, 8, 9, 10, 11.
1: Great.
0: Well done, Deirdre. The only you missed was Graceland. Elvis lived in Graceland.
1: Yeah.
0: The mansion.
1: Yeah.
0: Very well done, Deirdre. And look,
1: thank
0: enjoy
1: you.
0: The summer. We'll know in the next hour if you are a winner today. So stay listening.
1: All right. Thank you very much.
0: See you, Deirdre.
1: Bye.
0: Enjoy the sun.
1: Bye.
0: Bye-bye.
1: Bye-bye.

0: Sound of Texas. And that's Inner Smile and Sister Sledge in there as well. All right, please send some sunshine to us in Belmullet. It's not good here. Turf is still in the bog. Yeah, it depends on where you are. They're saying that, isn't it? Particularly around the west and particularly coastal areas like Belmullet. It's fairly overcast and it looks like it's going to be the southeast and east of the country that's going to get the best of the weather over the next 10 days. But we're still going to have very nice temperatures. I really hope it starts breaking through nationwide and not just the south and the southeast. But anyway, that's what they're saying. And Cathal Nolan of the Weather Channel, he reckons that it's highly likely that we're going to have an official heat wave declared. What was the warmest day of the year? Wasn't it something like 32 degrees? Back in June, I think it was in Athenry in County Galway. But it's going to get very, very warm and very muggy nights, they're saying as well. But I hope we get some sunshine to go along with that. It's nice as I look out the window. There's a fair bit of cloud, all right. But I'm seeing a little bit of blue just sneaking through. Harry Styles has broken a Guinness World Record. He was awarded with the record at the weekend. The longest residency by a musician at Wembley Stadium. So he did this incredible run. 12 shows. He's so fit. He's non-stop pounding the footpaths. He's running. He actually ran to all his gigs across London. But yeah, 12 shows as part of his new world tour. And he began the residency on the 12th of June. I know loads of Irish people went over to see Harry Styles. So it was only supposed to be 6 nights. And then because of the huge demand, they had to add on 6 more shows and did 12 in the end. I think Shania Twain was supporting him on that tour in Wembley. So yeah, he's a record breaker, Guinness World Record winner, Harry Styles. So we're going to play some Harry in a couple of seconds. Okay, Oliver Kelleher's The Time Check. It is 17 minutes to 3 now.
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1: Here he is, the record breaker. It's Harry Styles on Midwest. And Tuesday afternoon, that's Watermelon Sugar from Harry Styles. So we mentioned Jacintha and Peter. The heat has them killed today. They're in Rochton Farm. And Tricia tells me that's in Knockmore. So big hello to all the crew in Knockmore today. And lots of people hoping to play our Beat the Alphabet quiz as well. So we'll do that in the next hour. And we'll give away that daily prize as we tell you all about the Black Pig Festival that's going on in Enniscrone. Don't forget tomorrow, Wednesday, we do it every Wednesday, the wind-up, the Wednesday wind-up. Just after 2 o'clock, we'll find out what our pranksters have been getting up to over the last week. Up to no good, that's what they've been getting up to. And another victim will fall foul to our pranksters. It's great old laugh. That's a bit of crack on your Wednesday. Don't forget that, just after 2 o'clock. And we'll do that tomorrow afternoon. We mentioned Shania Twain. This is Don't Be Stupid, You Know I Love You.

0: Well, the Stetsons and the Jeans will be in full effect later on this evening. Almost forgot. Her only Irish gig of the year, Thomond Park, later on this evening. I was just playing Shania and loads of people WhatsApping, texting in. We're listening into the show and we're en route and we can't wait to see Shania Twain. So have a brilliant time tonight. She puts on some show and I hope the sun shines in Thomond Park if you're en route to Shania Twain. Enjoy it all.
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0: Big shout out and a big hello and well done indeed to everybody at Cnoc na Gaoithe Kennels. They just sent me a photo in and they were working on the bunting this morning. Somebody was on the ladders this morning. They're up good and high. And great to see the colours there. The green and red for all of us at Cnoc na Gaoithe Kennels. So yeah, get the bunting up. Get the flags out for the Mayo lads for the weekend. And lovely to hear from you. So it looks like a beautiful day where Cnoc na Gaoithe Kennels are based. Blue skies they're enjoying. Loads coming up after 3 o'clock. Tons of great tunes in the next hour. Don't go anywhere. We played a quiz in 20 minutes as well.

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5: Ahead of the huge All-Ireland Senior Football Championship semi-final between Mayo and Louth, we'll host a special sports talk shop this Thursday night to build up to this unique semi-final showdown. 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

0: Quarter two of this year. Over the past 12 months, the median price of a home in Mayo has risen by €25,000 to now stand at €225,000. Both Mayo and Roscommon have seen average rises of 12.5% to their prices, the highest across Connacht. Social Democrat spokesperson on housing, Rory Hearn, says the lack of transparency during the bidding process is driving up costs.
1: There's significant issues of overbidding, of ghost bidding, gazumping going on, and there are clearly lack of transparency in the property market. And when we look at house prices now, they're 60% higher than they were in 2020 when Fine Gael and Fianna Fáil came together. So that's what Fianna Fáil and Fine Gael have given younger generations, 60% increase in house prices.
0: Over €550,000 has been allocated to community groups and non-for-profit organisations near the North Connacht 110 kilovolt project. It follows the beginning of construction of the Airgrid project. Cameron Clark reports.
2: The North Connacht 110 kilovolt project will add a new underground line to the electricity grid in Mayo and Roscommon and is expected to power 150,000 homes and accommodate more renewable energy. The Community Benefit Fund was established by Airgrid to recognise the importance of the local communities hosting the project in the region. As part of the first of three phases of funding, a total of €567,643 has been allocated to 34 local community projects and groups. This phase includes three separate streams, with €204,000 allocated through the community stream, the same amount for projects covering sustainability initiatives, and just under €160,000 for biodiversity projects. The fund, which will total €1.53 million, will be released in two more phases, midway through the construction of the project and when the project is complete. Speaking about the announcement, Airgrid's head of public engagement, Sinead Dooley, said, "At Airgrid, we recognise the importance of communities in our work to strengthen the electricity system, and we want to thank the communities for their support to date for this project, including from the members on our community forum."
0: And still to come, concern for the vulnerable and elderly ahead of a weather advisory.
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0: A six-day advisory for hot weather comes into effect from midnight. Met Éireann is warning the UV index will be high or very high, with top temperatures in the low 30s in some parts of the country. There's also concern for vulnerable or elderly people with an increased risk of dehydration or heat stress. Meteorologist with Met Éireann, Aoife Keeley, says an easterly wind will have a somewhat cooling effect.
5: Even with a bit of a breeze there, particularly over the weekend, a moderate easterly, the sunshine is still going to be shining. So the breeze might take the edge off the temperatures there on the east coast over the weekend, but the UV will still be high or very high. So no matter where you are across the country, it's important that you do take care in the sun and, of course, take care on water too.
6: The weather forecast
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0: Dry today with long spells of sunshine for most. The sunshine will be hazy at times, however it will be cloudy at times in the west. A warm day for most with highest temperatures of 20 to 24 degrees, warmest in the east. Cooler further west with highs of 17 to 20 degrees in light to moderate westerly winds, strongest near the coast.
6: The weather forecast
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0: Now, first in tennis, defending champion Jannik Sinner is serving to take the second set against Jan Lennard Struff as their battle continues on Wimbledon's Court 1. The Italian edged the German 7-5 to take the first set. Third seed Felix Auger-Aliassime faces seven-time champion Novak Djokovic later in the afternoon on centre court. In the All-American clash in the women's singles, Coco Gauff is serving for the second set against Jessica Pegula.

0: Pegula took the first set 6-4. Later, four-time Grand Slam winner Naomi Osaka takes on number 10 seed Karolina Mukova. Meanwhile, in soccer, Shamrock Rovers begin their quest for Champions League qualification this evening in Malta. Floriana hosts the first leg of their first qualifying round tie. The Maltese champions have made a host of new signings, and Rovers playmaker Jack Byrne feels they'll have to be patient in their approach. Kickoff is at 6:30 Irish time. And lastly, World Cup holders Argentina continue their title defence in Atlanta this evening. They are playing Egypt for one of two quarterfinal battles left in the tournament. That kicks off at 5 p.m. Irish time, and the winners will face either Switzerland or Colombia, who play in Vancouver from 9.
1: Your 60 seconds of sport with Burke Waste. 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

Bruce Springsteen here on Midwest. Everybody's got a hungry heart. It is 3:10. Thanks a million, Scott. Tuesday afternoon, and we're here until 4 o'clock. As always, loads of great tunes coming up this hour. And just as I play Springsteen, I see two tickets for Springsteen A Tribute in the Art Centre in Ballina. It's on Saturday night, and they're selling at less than face value. Give us a call here if you'd like to go along. 0818 3055, that's our number. And we're on text and the WhatsApp as well here for you. 087 900 4141. And that's with thanks to all the crew at Riley's Public House, Pyrmont, New York City. Every hour is happy hour. And gosh, you never know who's listening into the show, our Late Late Lunchbox this afternoon. Hello there, Porrick. We are the crew of Sail Nua, and we're returning to Mayo from South America. Whoa. Closing in on Flores, and they've sent me an exact map of exactly where they are right now. I see a pen pointing at where the boat and the crew of Sail Nua are currently. What an amazing trek, jeepers. I hope you're getting favourable winds and that everything is going to plan. I know all the crew there en route back to Westport, all the way from South America. So stay safe, gang. And you'll have some amazing stories to tell, that's for sure, when you get back. And hello to Michael Sweeney and Teresa in Claremorris. All right, update from the boat. Flores is 11 miles away. So keep in touch with us. Keep in touch with us. And Trisha, I love the bistro. And she's got pure blue skies sitting out the back of her garden. An amazing colour that you've got there going on, Trisha, as well, I tell you. You're a talented lady, that's for sure. And Catherine, hi to you. And let's see, we've got loads of people sending in various pictures. It looks like it's 23 degrees in many parts of the West right now. That's in from a listener as well. Alrighty, who's celebrating the birthdays? Terrific Irish actress. She's so talented. Eve Hewson is 35 today. She was the star of Bad Girls and, of course, is currently starring in Spielberg's film Disclosure Day. She's 35. Jennifer Gibney, you'll know her as Kathy in Mrs. Brown's Boys. And Jennifer is actually the real-life partner of Brendan O'Carroll himself. And she's 62. Comedian Jack Whitehall is 38 today. Well, we've got a big rock and roll birthday. In fact, the most famous ever drummer, Ringo Starr, 86 he is today.

0: Bob Sinclair. That is called A Love Generation. A big shout out, please, for Otto. He's flat out painting with the missus. They're getting great work done. Anything from Fleetwood Mac. No bother at all. And hi to Porrick and all the crew. I just want to thank you all very much for the voucher for the Diamond Coast Hotel in Enniscrone. So let's see, this is in from Vera from Ballintubber in County Roscommon. She said, I had a lovely lunch and ended up staying two nights. Nothing like it. The hotel and staff were great, and it's a beautiful village, and the beach has to be one of the best in Ireland. It certainly is. Fair play to you, making the most of that. Vera in Ballintubber, and thank you very much for your message as well. So your chance to win with the Black Pig Festival in Enniscrone, 5-day summer celebration. It all kicks off Thursday, the 23rd of July, and they've got loads of highlights there. Live music, family entertainment. They do this thing called the Black Pig Run every year, so that'll be a bit of crack, and there's food fairs and loads more as well. So today I am giving away lunch for two at the Ocean Sands Hotel, and also a pair of tickets included for All Folked Up, and they're at the Diamond Coast Hotel on Thursday the 23rd of July. So you can have some fab food and a bit of a boogie for yourself and enjoy it all at the Black Pig Festival. They're on Facebook, by the way, if you want to see exactly what's going on and plan your events. Good luck on that. If you want to come on the quiz with us, try it out. See how you get on. You never know. You might get the winning score today and win all the goodies. It's 087 900 41 41. Just send a text or a WhatsApp in. 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We'll play in a few minutes.
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0: That's Robbie Williams on Midwest. That's called Feel. Out. Hello to Deirdre. Looks like a lovely spot you found yourself there. Currently having a late lunch. Very nice, Deirdre. Looking out at the boats. Carrick and Shannon, maybe, I'm suspecting. So enjoy your lunch. And yeah, very nice view looking out there at the water in the sunshine. Chloe Brennan is on the show. This, how are you, Chloe?
1: Hi, how are you?
0: Very well. How are you today?
1: Good now, good.
0: Any sunshine in Calavel and Ballymoat?
1: Oh, absolutely roasting, thank
0: God. Oh, lovely, great. Yeah, we're in for a heat wave, they're saying, Chloe.
1: We'll take it.
0: We'll take it. A lot of people unhappy in coastal areas, though. It's still clouds, they don't have any sun, so we're hoping it'll break through absolutely everywhere over the next few days anyway. What are you up to today, Chloe?
1: I am just finished work, so I'm just home now.
0: Oh, lovely. Where were you working earlier?
1: I'm in Tubbercurry.
0: Tubbercurry, good stuff.
1: Yeah.
0: Okay, Chloe, we'd love to get your festival ready, the Black Pig Festival in Enniscrone, and lovely lunch for two at the Ocean Sands, and dancing then to All Folked Up. They're a really lively band. You'll have great old crack if you're our winner today.
1: Perfect.
0: So answer as many as you can. We had Deirdre O'Connor on with us in the last hour, and she got 11. So you need to try and beat that if you can, Chloe. That's your target score. Yeah, it's a good score, all right. But we'll see how we get on. You never know. And we've got the letter G for Gary. G words. G.
1: Perfect.
0: Okay, Chloe, lots of luck. And your time starts now. People are urged to be humble in victory and what in defeat?
1: Guilty.
0: In what sport could you win the claret jug and the green jacket?
1: Golf.
0: The TV show where people watch and comment on other TV shows?
1: Gogglebox.
0: An old style record player?
1: Pass.
0: To clean, brush and otherwise tend to a dog or horse?
1: Pass.
0: Idle talk or rumour about the private affairs of others?
1: Gossip.
0: Yeah. Glass structure used for growing plants and vegetables?
1: Greenhouse.
0: A hostile dog might make this sound?
1: Growl.
0: Strong smelling bulb used in cooking?
1: Gas. Not good.
0: You might need to double wash your teeth after you have this in food.
1: No.
0: Garlic.
1: Oh, damn it. Yes, garlic. Yes.
0: And let's see, we needed grooming, you know, the way they groom dogs and horses.
1: Yes.
0: And the phrase is, people are urged to be humble in victory and gracious in defeat. And
1: yes.
0: the gramophone as well, Chloe.
1: Oh, that's right.
0: Okay, so listen, you got a handful of them anyway. It won't be a winning score with us today, but sure. No worries anyway. You might hit the back garden yet, Chloe, this evening. Put the feet up for a while.
1: Hopefully.
0: Yeah, well,
1: hopefully.
0: Enjoy it. And thanks a million for playing our quiz.
1: Thank you.
0: Cheers, Chloe. Have a good evening. Bye.
1: Bye.

0: That's Valerie, Steve Winwood here on Midwest. Got the brain buzz on the way before 4 o'clock as well. So Deirdre O'Connor, you're our winner. Deirdre, Deirdre was on with us in the last hour and your score of 11 has been good enough to win. So you're off for lunch for two at the Ocean Sands Hotel and a pair of tickets to go along to the band All Folked Up, and they're playing at the Black Pig Festival in Enniscrone. That's on Thursday the 23rd of July. So have a great time, Deirdre. And Chloe, that was just on with us as well, I've got some very good news for you, Chloe, because the organisers of the festival were listening to you on the radio and they said, I'll give Chloe tickets to go along as well to All Folked Up. So there you go. That was worth a call, Chloe, wasn't it? Thank you to all the people at the Black Pig Festival. They were listening in and they're going to put you on the guest list as well for Thursday the 23rd of July, Diamond Coast Hotel. There you go, Chloe. Hopefully that'll put a smile on your face for the evening now, why wouldn't it? Promised I would play some Fleetwood Mac for Otto, painting with the missus at the moment and enjoying Midwest. Here you go.
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0: Wonders, Fleetwood Mac on Midwest. So one of the big stars of the World Cup, he flew back into Dublin Airport yesterday. He's back on Irish soil, Pico Lopez. And he was talking to the media afterwards, and he reckoned that he had the love of two nations with him after his welcome back to Dublin. So loads of fans, adoring fans, were there to greet him. Of course, he's the Shamrock Rovers defender, and he really was a leading light, you could say, as Cape Verde qualified for the last 32 at their first ever World Cup in America. And you know, they nearly did it. They came close, so close to shocking Lionel Messi and co. But what an odyssey it was for him. And everybody absolutely loved watching him. And he's a hero. He really is. They were, of course, eliminated by the reigning champions, Argentina, only after extra time to beat the very, very small West African nation, but resilient, you could say that, a very resilient Cape Verde. And Pico is home. I believe he's joining the RTE crew for tonight's coverage, tonight's World Cup matches. You'll see him on RTE2 a little bit later on. Shout to Dominic and Bell Mullet, flat out paint in the kitchen. Good man yourself. Time check now. It's 20 to 4 with your local Mace.
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0: Shawn Mendes, Camila Cabello, Senorita. Brendan's coming up at 4 o'clock. The live drive in Midwest. Eamon with you, all the best in country for your sunny Tuesday evening. Eamon will be along just after 6, as always.
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0: Let's do it. How's the old brain then? Keep it ticking over for you. Keep it ticking over on a Tuesday evening. Jumbled up lyric coming your way. And I'll give you a clue as best I can. First of all, the year that this song was released and was playing all over your radio was 2008. Bit of a rock anthem, this one. Bit of a rock belter from the band in question. Don't mention the song, Porrick. Don't mention the band. Nearly got caught again. So we have the jumbled around lyric. Invites to go along to the movies. You could see The Invite. It's kind of a raunchy comedy, that one. Disclosure Day, Minions and Monsters, Toy Story, they're all on the big screen. Actually, Christopher Nolan's film is coming very soon. It's just around the corner. I think it's going to be opening in about a week's time. And what an epic it looks like as well. So you could go along to that. Here's the jumbled around lines then. What do you make of this then? I've been roaming around, always looking down at all I see. Painted faces fill the places I can't reach. Text or WhatsApp us if you want to get a night of the movie sorted for yourself. I've been roaming around, always looking down at all I see. Painted faces fill the places I can't reach. Have a little think. Let me know, even if it's only a guess. And we will pick a winner in about 5 minutes' time. Best of luck.
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Taylor Swift on Midwest. And the credits come up on Toy Story 5. That's the song that plays. Brand new music on Midwest. I knew it. That's my lot for today. We're back tomorrow lunchtime. As always, 1:30 to 4. And we'll bring you the Wednesday wind-up. It's great fun, the one tomorrow. Our pranksters have been at it again. Of course they have. Just after 2 o'clock, loads of laughs on the Wednesday wind-up and some brilliant tunes for your lunchtime as well. Talk to you tomorrow at 1:30. Brendan's coming up. Traffic news and loads of great music as well. Just before I go, a shout-out for all the gang in Gannon's Bar. They're on Market Square in Castlebar. Wish them well on the new opening. So good luck. All great to see businesses opening and new pubs opening as well in Castlebar. So good luck to all at Gannon's. This was the song. It's going to wrap up the show on the Midwest Radio Brain Buzz. Well, was it wrecking your head? Were you scratching your head going, I know it. Let's put you out of your misery then and we'll play it. Kings of Leon, Use Somebody. Here it is, and our winner is Edel Cunningham, Ballyglass in Clamorris. Have a great time at the movies, Edel. And let's enjoy this. See you tomorrow.

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7: Good afternoon, I'm Scott Stevens. The body of a woman in her 40s has been found at a house in Kerry. Gardaí responded to a

0: convicted criminal George Cottrell. He insists he's done nothing wrong.
1: This will be a people versus the establishment by-election. It's a chance to stick two fingers up to the entire establishment, to frankly tell them where to go.
0: Sky's political editor Beth Rigby says Mr. Farage's announcement doesn't change the fact he's facing parliamentary investigations.
2: The background for this really is a politician facing serious questions about donations he has taken ahead of becoming a parliamentarian, whether he has broken rules, what that means for his future as an MP, and he's trying to get ahead of this.
0: And still to come, Micheál Martin addresses MEPs in the European Parliament.
3: You're looking good, you're looking sharp, you've come so far.
4: Righty here. I'm just giving the Gillette Labs razor a go, and it's smooth. 5 long-lasting blades, and it's got a flex disc that adapts to my gorgeous face. Done in no time, then it goes back on its magnetic stand for a finish almost as good as one of mine.
3: Gillette, the best the man can get.
0: Ireland is being urged to show more ambition during the EU presidency. MEPs today heard directly from the Taoiseach about the government's priorities over the next 6 months. Micheál Martin says strengthening the EU's economic power on the world stage and improving maritime and cybersecurity are key. Co-president of the Greens in the European Parliament, Terry Reintke, pointed out the climate was mentioned just once in the Taoiseach speech.
5: What we have seen also in Ireland in the recent months has cast some doubt on climate action in Europe. Dismantling parts of the Climate Act in Ireland, delaying climate action plans. Taoiseach, how will you make sure that in Europe we will not experience the Irish presidency as climate laggards or even worse, climate quitters?
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0: Now, first in business news, the percentage share of total metered electricity consumption used by data centres rose to 23% in 2025, up from 22% in 2024 and just 5% in 2015. According to new figures from the Central Statistics Office, metered electricity consumption by data centres increased by 10% in a single year, rising from 6,973 gigawatt hours in 2024 to 7,663 gigawatt hours in 2025. Consumption by all other users, including residential and other business customers, went up by 2% over the same period. Meanwhile, PTSB said today it will increase deposit rates across a range of its business deposit products by up to 0.5%. The new rates come into effect today. The bank said the higher deposit rates apply across 7 business banking and SME products and will see increases to deposit rates of between 0.25% and 0.5%. PTSB said the increases reflect the bank's commitment to drive competition in the business banking and SME markets and provide more choice for customers. Now taking a look at the stock market, where Dublin's ISEC index has gone up 95 points or 0.7% to hit 14,057. And lastly, taking a look at the currency market, where the euro is currently trading at $1.143 or 85.5 pence sterling.
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9: The weather forecast.
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0: Dry today with long spells of sunshine for most. The sunshine will be hazy at times, however it will be cloudy at times in the west. A warm day for most with highest temperatures of 20 to 24 degrees, warmest in the east. Cooler further west with highs of 17 to 20 degrees in light to moderate westerly winds, strongest near the coast.
9: The weather forecast
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0: Good afternoon and welcome along to the live drive for a Tuesday afternoon. Beautiful evening out there. More great weather on the way over the next couple of days. Put you in good form. Kicking us off from the 1990s Chumbawamba Thub Thumping, their one and only big hit single, but it's a very popular single, still played at many sporting events across the world. Our text and WhatsApp number 087-941-41, and that is with thanks to everybody at Connolly's Pub and Restaurant just off Times Square, New York City. Lots happening on the programme as always, the best in music. We'll keep you up to date on the traffic and travel and so much more. But let's kick off with our usual fun fact, and here's one that'll have you thinking for the next while. You blink about 15 to 20 times every minute. That's around 15 to 20,000 times every day. And over 5 million blinks a year. Why? It's your eyes just cleaning themselves, keeping them moist, washing away any dust. So that's one that'll keep you thinking for the next couple of minutes at least. 5 million blinks a year.
1: Ooh. Hit the road, turn it up, and let Brendan Nugent take you home. 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

0: Live Drive on Midwest Radio, 15 after 4 with Roger Sanchez. And another chance. World Cup action, of course, in the early hours of the morning. The USA defeated by Belgium 4-1. And this evening, action starts at 5 o'clock with Argentina up against Egypt. And the final game this evening is Switzerland against Colombia. That is the World Cup action for this evening. Right now, the Live Drive, it's time to give you a safe driving tip.
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0: Well, I've been asked to announce four tickets for sale for Dermot Kennedy on Saturday evening, seated in the West End Premium. 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
1: 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Volume is up. Brendan Nugent is live. It is the live drive.

0: Listening to a jury on the way home from work this evening. Big fan of that band Coldplay on the live drive. And that is The Higher Power. 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
0: 087-900-4141 our text and WhatsApp number this afternoon. And thanks to all the crew at Riley's Public House in Piermont, New York City, where every hour is happy hour. Tones and I. Taking us back to 2019, Dance Monkey.

0: Tones and I on the live drive, and that is the Dance Monkey. Well, you know, on this program we always talk about various things that's happening across the world, and particularly AI. But a new survey that has just dropped has revealed that nearly one in five young adults under the age of 30 have now an ongoing personal friendship with AI chatbots, which can't be all that good. But anyway, it gets weirder. Nearly a quarter of all under 30 admit they have told the chatbot some of their most secret problems and confided many secrets to the artificial intelligence. And for everyone who thinks they use it pretty normally, found out that nearly 24% of young adults actually lie about the amount of time they use chatbots. So if you're sitting with someone in the room and they're smiling at their phone, good chance they're probably talking to a chatbot. Live drive on Midwest Radio, and I have to say hello to Laura, celebrating her birthday today. Hello to you. That comes in from Margaret, who is wishing you all the best, looking forward to the party this weekend. And also a very happy birthday to Jack Jennings, who is in America on the way to see the movie with his cousins. That's Frankie and Johnny and brothers Robert from Frank, Emily and all the O'Neills in Philly.
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0: Rachel Platten on the live drive, and that is the fight song. Well, another survey that has dropped today, and this one is actually quite interesting, has found that 68% of Britons say it is now acceptable for men to wear shorts in the office. Is it? Is it really? While 69% also say it's fine for women to wear shorts in the office, which is a huge change from back in 2016, where only 37% thought shorts were acceptable for men to wear at work. Interesting, the attitudes vary by age. People over 65 almost evenly split, but younger working age adults are overwhelmingly happy to see shorts in the workplace. The survey also found that flip-flops, well, they are still a step too far, with only 28% saying they'll be acceptable to wear in the office. Yeah, flip-flops, probably a step too far. I have to say hello to Dominic, who is in Belmullet, flat out with a painting in the kitchen as well. Right, time to give you a time check on Midwest, and it is now 24 minutes away from 5.
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0: Let's head back to the 80s. Baltimore was the name of the band, and this is the Tarzan Boy.

0: Baltimore from the 1980s, the Tarzan Boy. Let's take a break. We have more music on the way and we'll take a look at the traffic and travel right across the region.
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0: 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That's Golden. Let's get you up to date now with the traffic and travel right across the region.
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0: It's busy on the N4 through Carrick and Shannon, or through Carrick and Shannon this afternoon, and it's also busy on the N4 in Sligo on the Michael Conlon Road, also the Ashlin and Sligo, and Markovitz Road is busy in Sligo this afternoon as well. Heading to Ballina, Kevin Barry Street, busy Tone Street, James Connolly Street, and it is busy on the N59 out of Ballina as well this evening. In Castlebar, the Brafey Road is busy, and also Station Road, and then we move to Clare Morris, where it's there's some delays there between Clare Morris and Hollymount, and also delays from Manulla to Ball, and it is quite busy around Mulranny and Newport as well this afternoon. That is your traffic and travel. Anything happening across the region, do drop us a text or WhatsApp and let us know. 087 900 41 41, with thanks to all the gang at Sean's Bar and Kitchen next to the Rockefeller Centre, New York City, where an Irish hospitality is always on the menu.
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0: Still sounds great. Damien Rice on the live drive, and that is the Cannonball. It's coming up on 8 minutes to five.
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0: Lady Gaga on the live drive. Alejandro. On the way to a news update at the top of the hour, got to take a check of the forecast for you. And we are back in the next hour with more great music here on Midwest Radio. 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
15: Now, coming up on this Tuesday's evening edition, details confirmed for special train from Mayo to Dublin for Saturday's semi-final. 6-day weather advisory to come into effect from midnight as Metairn warns of hot spell. And in sport, Sligo Rovers to go up against Galway United in the Women's FAI Cup quarter-finals. All these stories and more are coming up on evening edition from 5:30.
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15: Now, as I said, all those stories and more are coming up on Evening Edition from 5:30. But for now, we'll just have a quick look at the weather. Dry for the rest of today with long spells of sunshine for most. The sunshine will be hazy at times. Mostly cloudy near the west and southwest coasts with patchy mist. Mild or warm in light westerly winds, moderate near some coasts.
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0: It's the live drive until 5:30 this afternoon. Our text and WhatsApp number 087 900 41 41, and that is with thanks to all the gang at Connolly's Pub and Restaurant, just off Times Square, New York City. Well, it's just after being announced, after months of speculation, Patrick Keelty is staying put. RT has just confirmed he's signed a new 3-year deal to continue hosting The Late Late Show right through until 2028. And the new deal will allow him to do up to 30 shows per season. Keelty will return when the new series begins in September. So, yeah, lots of speculation. We kind of always knew he was going to sign a new deal, didn't we? Just announced the last couple of minutes.
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0: It's busy on Main Street in Ballinrobe this afternoon, Mount Street in Claremorris, and the Kilcolman Road in Claremorris also looking very busy in Sligo, Michael Conlon Road, the Ashlyn Road in Sligo, Markovitz Road, and it's busy, of course, on the N4 out of Sligo this afternoon. In Ballina, Kevin Barry Street, Tone Street, James Conley Street also moving quite slow, and it's busy, as always, on the Foxford Road out of Ballina, the Brafe Road in Castlebar, and also Station Road looking quite busy as well this afternoon, and it's slow between Claremorris and Holly Mountford Roadworks and between Manulla and Ball this evening. Traffic moving slow through Mulranny, and don't forget to get the usual roadworks there on the way into the way out of Newport, should I say, this evening, heading to Mulranny, and it's also very busy on the way into Westport as well. That is your traffic and travel.
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2: 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CityLink, connecting the people of the West. 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

0: Live Drive with Let Loose, that is Crazy For You. Well, that's all we have time for the program this afternoon. As always, do hope you enjoyed the program and hope you can join us tomorrow from 4. Just before we go, we want to say hello to all the lads and the lady dumper driver who are just heading home for a nice rest after working busy on the R332. So they can enjoy the rest of the evening off. Yes, enjoy the sunshine. On the way, we have Scott Stevens with the Evening Edition program for all the latest local news, sport, and business news right across the region. Eamon Kelly in between 6 and 9 o'clock tonight. And, of course, a very busy program a little bit later on with Joe Burney. It's a special feature on the 40th South Sligo Summer School, which takes place in Tubbercurry throughout next week between July the 12th and July the 18th. So that is all happening on Joe Burney's program tonight. Back tomorrow from 4. Take care.
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11: Search continues for a man missing off Mayo Coast at Downpatrick Head since Sunday morning. Details confirmed for special train from Mayo to Dublin for Saturday's semi-final. Six-day weather advisory to come into effect from midnight as Met Aaron warns of hot spell. And in sport, Sligo Rovers to go up against Galway United in the Women's FAI Cup quarterfinals. All these stories and more are coming up shortly on this Tuesday's Evening Edition. But first, it's time for this evening's death and funeral notices. The death has occurred of Seamus Barrett, Dhu York, Gisala, Ballina, peacefully at Mayo University Hospital. Reposing at his residence on Thursday evening from 5 o'clock until 8. Funeral will arrive to St. Cullum Kills Church, Gisala, on Friday for funeral mass at 12 noon. Burial afterwards in Gisala Cemetery. Philomena Biggins, Cahernagri West, the Neil, at Mayo University Hospital in her 90th year. Remains reposing at Cummins Funeral Home, Ballinrobe, this evening from 7 o'clock with removal at 8 to St. John's Church, the Neil. Mass tomorrow at 12 noon with burial afterwards in Kilmallaris Cemetery. Davnet, Burke, Ní, Curran, 4, Mount Crescent, Mount Street, Claremorris, peacefully in the Queen of Peace nursing home, Knock, in her 100th year. Reposing in Gilligan's funeral home, Market Square, Claremorris, this evening from 6 o'clock until 7:30, followed by removal to St. Colman's Church, Claremorris. Funeral Mass tomorrow at 1 o'clock, with burial afterwards in St. Colman's Cemetery. House private, please. Julia Cook, formerly Coleman, Ní Murphy, Pamfield, Carra Castle, Ballyhadreen, County Roscommon, and formerly of Leicester, England, suddenly at Mayo University Hospital. Reposing at the Kilgariff Funeral Home, Ballyhadreen, tomorrow evening from 4:30 until 7 o'clock. Funeral will arrive at St. James's Church, Carra Castle, on Thursday afternoon for Mass of the Resurrection at 1 o'clock. Burial afterwards in Carra Castle Cemetery. House private. Una Dean, Ní McAndrew, Main Street, Ballycastle and Carrickanass, at the Mayo Hospice. Reposing at Lynn's Funeral Home, Killala, this evening from 6 o'clock until 8. Funeral will arrive to St. Bridget's Church, Ballycastle, tomorrow for Mass at 12 noon. Burial afterwards in Ballycastle Cemetery. Porrick Harrington Jr., Caramunia, Dunmore and Tuam, County Galway, at San Juan Hospital, Alicante, reposing at his home in Dunmore on Friday evening from 5 o'clock until 8. Removal on Saturday morning to the Church of Mary Immaculate and St. Joseph, Carlistran, for Requiem Mass at 11:30, followed by cremation service in Shannon Crematorium at 2 o'clock. Thomas May, Ballina and formerly of Ballinamona, the Neil, peacefully at the Moyridge Nursing Home, Ballina. Reposing at Burke's Funeral Home, Clonbur, this evening from 6 o'clock until 8. Arriving at St. John the Baptist Church, the Neil, tomorrow morning at 9:30 for funeral mass at 10 o'clock. Burial afterwards in Ballinchalice Cemetery. Sheila Moore, Ní Grant, Buckwaria, Westport and formerly of Ballindine, Claremorris. Reposing at McGing's Funeral Home, Westport, tomorrow evening from 5 o'clock with removal at 6:30 to St. Mary's Church, Westport. Requiem Mass on Thursday morning at 11 o'clock with the funeral proceeding to Mina Cemetery. Kathleen Murtha, Ní Healy, Stretford, Manchester and formerly of Caronaden, Coolani, County Sligo, peacefully at home. Requiem Mass at St. Anne's Roman Catholic Church, Stretford, on Friday morning at 11 o'clock, followed by interment in Stretford Cemetery. Mary O'Malley, Ní Walsh, Aylmore, Lewsburg, peacefully in the old Vicarage Nursing Home, Clay Cross, Chesterfield. Reposing in Sweeney's Funeral Home, Lewsburg, on Thursday evening from 6 o'clock until 7:30, followed by removal to the Church of the Holy Family, Killeen. Mass of Christian burial on Friday morning at 11 o'clock, followed by burial in the adjoining cemetery. House private, please. Barbara Babs Regan, Ní O'Gara, Hawthorne Drive, Roscommon Town, and formerly of Ahareen, Ballyhadreen, County Roscommon, peacefully at her home. Reposing in the Sharkey Funeral Home, Ballyhadreen, on Thursday evening from 5 o'clock until 7. Removal from her home in Hawthorne Drive on Friday morning at 11 o'clock to the Church of the Sacred Heart, Ferrymount, arriving for Mass of the Resurrection at 12 noon, followed by private committal service in Sharkey's Cremation Chapel, Loch Linn. Paul Rocknean, formerly of Belfast, Swinford and London, unexpectedly in the Philippines. Reposing in Campbell's Funeral Home, Swinford, on Friday evening from 6:30 until 8 o'clock, with removal to Our Lady Help of Christians Church, Swinford, arriving at 8:30. Funeral Mass on Saturday morning at 10:30. Cremation will take place at a later date. Noel Salmon, Thornhill, Lecanvey, Westport, peacefully in the Abbey Brafey Nursing Home. Reposing at Sweeney's Funeral Home, Lewsburg, this evening until 7 o'clock. Private removal from the family home tomorrow morning to arrive at St. Patrick's Church, Lecanvey, at 11 o'clock for Mass of Christian burial at 11:30. Interment afterwards at Murrisk Abbey Cemetery. Pat Tracy, Darren Taggart, Newport, and formerly of Pierce Terrace, Westport, unexpectedly but peacefully at his residence, reposing at St. Dominic's Funeral Home, Newport, on Friday evening from 5 o'clock until 7. Removal from his residence on Saturday morning at 10 o'clock to St. Patrick's Church, Newport, for funeral service at 11 o'clock. Burial afterwards in Burrishool Cemetery. Fidelis Walsh, ní Judge, Mullinmore Road, Crossmolina, in her home. Remains reposing at her residence tomorrow evening from 5:30 until 7:30. Requiem Mass in St. Tiernan's Church, Crossmolina, on Thursday at 12 noon. Burial afterwards in Crossmolina Cemetery. House strictly private. And that concludes this evening's funeral notices. Midwest Radio extends sympathy to the family and friends of the deceased. May the souls of the departed rest in peace. All funeral arrangements are available to view on midwestradio.ie, where you can also leave a message of condolence.

0: And you're very welcome to this Tuesday's evening edition. The time is just coming up to 22 minutes to 6. A search is continuing today for a man who went missing off the coast of Mayo on Sunday morning. A spokesperson from the Irish Coast Guard told Midwest Radio News they were alerted to the incident of a missing person at Downpatrick Head at the weekend. Since the alarm was raised on Sunday, the spokesperson said, the Marine Rescue Subcentre at Malin Head have tasked the Sligo-based Coast Guard helicopter OR-118, fixed-wing aircraft OR-120F, Killala Coast Guard Unit, Ballyglass Coast Guard Unit and Ballyglass ORNLI to the scene to assist in a Garda-led search for a missing angler, alongside the Gráinne Uile Sub Aqua Club and the Civil Defence. An additional train service from Mayo to Dublin has been announced for Saturday to cater for supporters travelling for the county's semi-final against Louth. A service to Houston will depart Westport at 10 to 12, with a connection from Ballina leaving at 25 minutes to 12. The additional return service will leave Houston for Westport at 9:30. While there is no Ballina connection for the 9:30 service, there is on the train departing Houston at 9:10. Welcoming the news, Fine Gael TD for Mayo and Junior Minister Alan Dillon thanked Irish Rail for engagement and said this ensures Mayo fans have reliable, convenient options to get to and from Croke Park. Meanwhile, Ballina-based Fine Gael Senator Mark Duffy wished supporters a safe and enjoyable day and said my thanks to the staff and drivers of Irish Rail who have helped make this happen. Tickets will go on sale tomorrow morning. The average price of a home in Mayo is once again on the rise, according to a report published today. The myhome.ie report, in association with Bank of Ireland, covers quarter two of this year. Over the past 12 months, the median price of a home in Mayo has risen by €25,000 to now stand at €225,000. Both Mayo and Roscommon have seen average rises of 12.5% to their prices, the highest across Connacht. Nationally, asking prices rose by 5% over the last year, while the average home in Mayo in June sold for 7 to 8% above its asking price. Social Democrat spokesperson on housing, Rory Hearn, says buyers deserve more transparency.
1: And one of the things that we have put forward, and I'm working on a bill on it, is in relation to sealed bids. And this is a common practice in other countries like Scotland, for example. And it essentially, it removes some of that element of that constant bidding upwards and those issues of ghost bids.
0: Another heat wave could be on the way. Met Éireann has issued an advisory for hot weather from midnight. There's an increased risk of dehydration or heat stress, while the UV index will be high or very high in the coming days. Cathal Nolan, meteorologist with Ireland's Weather Channel, says this warm spell will last until next Tuesday.
2: It's a more kind of a pleasant type of heat that we'll see this time around. Temperatures back a couple of degrees on those values. They still may approach 30 degrees Celsius in one or two areas as we go in towards the weekend. So we are facing into heatwave conditions, just not quite as extreme in terms of the temperatures that we saw back at the end of June.
0: The state needs to be able to afford whatever pay deal is reached with public sector workers, according to the minister in charge of spending. The current pay deal ran out last week, with no substantive talks having taken place on a new one in advance of the budget. As some unions are preparing to ballot for strike action, Public Expenditure Minister Jack Chambers has dismissed concerns he's late to the party.
3: We had the conclusion of the pay agreement with a 1% increase over the last number of weeks. And usually when there is a conclusion, then we engage in exploratory discussions. Typically, that in the past, this has happened in the December-January period. The pay agreement that concluded has obviously has finished at the end of June. And we want to engage in good faith in a constructive way and ensure that we have an agreement that we can afford in Budget 27.
0: Sinn Féin says the government needs to lead the way in preparing for a united Ireland. The party is calling for a green paper and a citizens' assembly on the issue. It's bringing forward the Planning for Constitutional Change Bill this evening in the Dáil. Party leader Mary Lou McDonald says the government can't be left on the back foot if a referendum gets called in the north.
4: The government, the Taoiseach, the Tánaiste, have to lead out on that process. So a green paper is the place where that issue and every other issue is named. And then citizens' assemblies and other processes are the mechanisms by which people can come and bring their expert views, their sectoral views, their community views, their personal views.
0: The Taoiseach insists Ireland will be an honest broker during its presidency of the EU, despite hosting multiple tech firms here. The European Union is currently considering tighter online regulation through the Digital Fairness Act and a potential ban on social media for under-16s. Following Ireland's last presidency in 2013, leaked documents claimed then-Taoiseach Enda Kenny told Facebook he would use the position to lobby member states over data privacy laws. Taoiseach Micheál Martin was asked about the matter in Strasbourg earlier.
5: We have established substantive regulation within Europe on tech companies, and we have supported Digital Services Act, Digital Markets Act, and we have independent regulatory bodies, and the DPC has issued quite substantial fines over the last number of years. So Ireland will be an honest broker in dealing with all of these issues, and particularly in terms of the safety of children online. We will not compromise in respect of doing whatever it takes.
0: A Castlebar councillor has said the figures don't tell the full story when it comes to the number of people waiting on trolleys in hospitals and the actual scenes in an accident and emergency department. Independent councillor Harry Barrett was in attendance at Mayo University Hospital's emergency department last Thursday when 25 people were recorded as waiting for a bed by the INMO's trolley watch figures. He says he saw 9 elderly patients gathered at the entrance to the ambulance bay at the rear of the ED, and claims 2 were in the space between the ED and the ambulance courtyard, waiting to be admitted by paramedics. The county town representative says he is in no way criticising the hospital staff, who he believes are working in the toughest workplace in the county. He has been speaking with Midwest Radio's Rowan Kelly about what feasible steps can be taken at both a municipal district and county level to highlight the issue.
6: Yes, I visited the emergency department in Mayo University Hospital on Thursday evening. And to be honest, what I saw was shocking. Now, the trolley watch numbers recorded 25 patients on trolleys on the day, but the figures don't tell the full story. I saw 9 elderly patients on trolleys gathered around the entrance to the ambulance bay at the back of the emergency department. And it reminded me of a cattle mart. 2 of them actually were in the space between the emergency department and the ambulance courtyard, waiting for paramedics to admit them in the space between the ED and the courtyard. Now, look, I don't want to criticise the hospital staff in any way. It's the exact opposite. The nurses, the doctors, the healthcare assistants are working at what must be, I think, the toughest workplace in County Mayo. They're trying to cope with numbers the department was never designed to handle. Now, the real victims, Rowan, are the patients. These are people in their 80s or 90s in some cases. They were all very elderly. The research says if you're on a trolley for more than 6 to 8 hours, your outcomes can be poorer. The emergency department in Mayo University Hospital has become, in my mind, a traffic jam for healthcare. People keep coming, but there simply isn't enough room to move them through the system. And that's just not bad for patients. It's bad for the staff. It's bad for the ambulance crews trying to hand over patients. And it's bad for everyone waiting for treatment. And the truth is that our emergency department, it's been used as a primary care centre for older people because there's no places for them to go, there are alternative places for them to go. And the solutions are obvious. First of all, the HSE needs to put in an emergency plan in place for Mayo University Hospital. They can't keep lurching from one overcrowded day to the next, hoping things improve. This plan has to limit the numbers coming in. That has to be the key part of it. Secondly, our district hospitals need to be properly resourced to take geriatric admissions. They have the skilled staff and the facilities, but they need greater support so that older people don't automatically end up in an already overcrowded emergency department.
7: But having seen these problems in the accident and emergency department at Mayo University Hospital, do you plan to raise this with either your municipal district meeting or with a Mayo County Council meeting next month in the hope that a letter may be drafted or written to those in charge, those responsible, or to the health forum?
6: I will consider that. I will do that. My council colleagues will support that. I have already written to management a number of times. I've written to the minister about this, but the solutions still aren't coming back, Rowan. And thirdly, this is very important. We desperately need stronger primary care services across County Mayo. We have a GP shortage, particularly at the weekend. And too many people have no option except to go to the emergency department because they simply can't access care anywhere else. And the final point is the safe staffing framework that we've heard so many times mentioned has to be fully implemented. The healthcare staff up there need safe staffing levels. They need the resources to do the job that we're trained to do. Because look, if we get this right, everyone benefits, Rowan. The older people in the county get treated in calm settings where they can recover with dignity. Families will have the confidence that their loved ones are getting the proper care in the right place at the right time, not on a trolley in a corridor. And like the doctors and nurses and healthcare assistants then will be able to work in a safe environment with less pressure and less burnout. And most importantly, I think for an ED, ambulance crews will be able to get back on the road quicker.
0: Now, Midwest Radio News contacted HSE North and Northwest and received the following response. The emergency department at Mayo University Hospital continues to experience high patient volumes and increasing complexity of care following an extremely busy weekend. We acknowledge the numbers of patients awaiting admission. This is not the standard of care that we want for our patients and regret that any patient would have to wait for care, and we apologise. On Thursday, July 2nd, there were 25 people on trolleys at MUH, the surge plan was escalated. There were no elderly patients waiting for beds on Thursday evening, July 2nd, but there was high presentation of elderly patients to the ED for emergency care. They continued to say the hospital is committed to treating everyone who presents at the emergency department. People who are seriously injured or ill are assessed and treated as a priority, and those who do not require urgent care may be waiting longer. 150 people were in attendance at MUHED on Thursday, July 2nd, representing about 15 to 20% above normal attendance, and this number was reflected each day last week.
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0: The percentage share of total metered electricity consumption used by data centres rose by 23% in 2025, up from 22% in 2024 and just 5% in 2015. According to new figures from the Central Statistics Office, metered electricity consumption by data centres increased by 10% in a single year, rising from 6,973 gigawatt hours in 2024 to 7,663 gigawatt hours in 2025. Consumption by all other users, including residential and other business customers, went up by 2% over the same period. Meanwhile, PTSB said today it will increase deposit rates across a range of its business deposit products by up to 0.5%. The new rates come into effect today. The bank said the higher deposit rates apply across seven business banking and SME products and will see increases to deposit rates of between 0.25% and 0.5%. Now, taking a look at the stock market, where Dublin's ISEC index has gone up 95 points, or 0.7%, to hit 14,057. And lastly, a quick look at the currency market shows that the euro is currently trading at $1.14, or 85.5 pence sterling.
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8: The weather forecast
10: with Connolly's Audi, Ballina, Sligo and Galway, where ordering your 262 vehicle is easy at connollys.ie.
0: Dry for the rest of today with long spells of sunshine for most. The sunshine will be hazy at times, mostly cloudy near the west and southwest coasts with patchy mist. Mild or warm in light westerly winds, moderate near some coasts, while tonight it'll be mostly dry with cloud increasing from the west. Mist and fog patches will develop also with a few spots of drizzle possible. Mild with lowest temperatures of 11 to 14 degrees in light west to southwest or variable winds. winds. And lastly, looking at the weather for tomorrow, cloudy at first on Wednesday with mist, fog and any drizzle clearing during the morning. Spells of sunshine will develop for most as the afternoon wears on, but cloud will persist in the west all day. A warm day for most with highest temperatures of 20 to 22 degrees, warmest in the east. Cooler further west with highs of 17 to 20 degrees. Light west to southwest winds will gradually increase, moderate near the west coast.
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0: Now, first in sport, holders Athlone Town have been drawn at home against Shamrock Rovers in the Women's FAI Cup quarter-finals. There will also be a North Dublin derby as Bohemians host Shelburne. The Connacht clubs will also clash as Sligo Rovers go to Galway United, while Douglas Hall entertain Cork City. The ties will be played across the first weekend of August. Mayo FC have announced the signing of Noah Baba ahead of their first season in the National League. A commanding defender and midfielder, Noah arrives with an outstanding footballing CV, having progressed through the academies of Fulham FC and Birmingham City before playing professionally in England, Germany and Ireland with Macclesfield Town, Watford FC, Lupo Martini Wolfsburg, Fortuna Cologne, KFC Erdogan, Finn Harps and most recently Athlone Town. Noah was born in Cameroon, but moved to Castlebar when he was 10 years old, where he first played with Castlebar Celtic. He went on to represent the Republic of Ireland at under 15, under 16, under 17, under 19 and under 21 level, captaining his country at under 17 and becoming the first African-born footballer to captain an Irish team. Baba has been speaking to John Corliss for Midwest Radio Sport.
11: So you played up to about 2012 with Castlebar Celtic underage, and after that then you moved and you played with Fulham and Birmingham City. Tell us about those at underage.
12: Yeah, look, I was a Celtic. Like, I came in and I played with Celtic all the way up before I moved to the UK to go and play with Fulham. So I was in the academy of Fulham, and then didn't manage to make my breakthrough there, so I moved over after my contract run out. I moved over to Birmingham, where I spent 2 seasons over there. So, and there as well, I wasn't able to make much of a first-team impact. But after that, I was able to get a chance to go and play with Macclesfield.
11: Yeah, okay.
12: And, so that's where I kind of just... That's where my first-team football experience started, so with Macclesfield Town. So,
11: and then then you came back to Ireland and you played for Waterford.
12: Yes, I came back and I played the League of Ireland with Watford for like second part of the season.
11: Okay.
12: So I summer all the way up to the end of the season. So, and then after that, I was fortunate enough to get an opportunity to go and play in Germany after my Watford time.
11: Yeah, and you played for three different clubs in Germany.
12: Yeah. I played for three different clubs in Germany where they have a regional league over there, which is very, like, it's a fourth division, but it's regional. So I got a chance to play in the regional north, and then the other one I was playing in the west side of Germany, where I was able to, that's when I was able to settle down, because it took me a little bit of time to move over there with the language and all that. So it's still the last 2 seasons that I spent there that I really, really managed to get going. So.
0: Meanwhile, in rugby, Ireland ran in 11 tries to finish their pool campaign at the Junior World Championship in Georgia on a high in Tbilisi. There was a first-half hat-trick for out-half Charlie O'Shea as Ireland hammered the USA 73-22. Having lost to England and Argentina, Ireland will now vie for a position in the 9-12th finishing segment in their remaining 2 games at the tournament. In Gaelic games, Mayo are 1 game away from a place in the All-Ireland football final, following on from their victory over Cork. Andy Moran's side make the trip back up to Croke Park this Saturday for a last 4 showdown with Louth. The Wee County are making their first appearance in an All-Ireland semi-final since 1957 and accounted for Monaghan in the quarter-final. Saturday's game throws in at 6 p.m. and is live on Midwest Radio with Stephen Grealis and Martin Carney in commentary. Coverage there is with thanks to Moran Lawrence Pharmacy of New Antrim Street in Castlebar. The other semi-final, of course, is Dublin against Kerry, which is at 4 o'clock this Sunday. And lastly, Ahamore GAA Club has two lower-tier Hogan Stand tickets available as part of their live lotto draw tomorrow evening at 8:30. Tickets can be purchased through the Ahamore GAA Club Facebook page, the Ahamore GAA Club app, or from outlets in Knock, Ahamore and Kilkelly.
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0: And that's your latest news, weather, business and sport update on Midwest Radio. Eamon Kelly is up next with Nice and Easy, but from myself and everyone else here in the newsroom, have a good evening.
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2: Anniversaries. 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First Anniversary Mass in St. Colman's Church, Clare Morris, this Saturday evening at 7. 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First Anniversary Mass in St. Peter and Paul Church, Strayed, this Saturday at 12 noon. 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

0: Colleen Carter, and that's one called I Fell in Love. And before that, kicking off the program this evening, Suds in the Bucket with music from Sarah Evans. Good evening and welcome to the Nice and Easy program from now until 9 o'clock. I hope to have the pleasure of your company. It's a beautiful evening out there. So if you happen to be traveling home from work, well, hopefully you'll get home safely in the first place. And when you get home, hopefully you can relax. And if you have a little patch of a garden out the back of the house to relax with, well, that'll be grand for yourself as well. If not, you'll find somewhere to relax. I know, well, you will. And you'll probably be entitled to it. And our thanks, of course, to Scott Stevens for the news and the news department and all that went with that. And our WhatsApp and text number 087-900-4141, which is brought to you in association with the everybody's favourite Irish pub in New York City. And it's called Conley's Pub and Restaurant, just off Times Square. Sarah is taking your calls as well on 0818-3055. And by the way, we'll be having a quiz this evening again, or we'll have tickets to give away for the Sadler's Inn in Boyle. That'll be after 7 o'clock. And I'll have a question to ask you, and you'll be in receipt of two passes should you get the answer right, and should you be lucky enough for the computer to draw your name. That's all coming up after 7 o'clock, because there's a good lineup again this weekend in the Sadler's Inn in Boyle. It involves on Friday night, it has Robert Mazzell and David Connor, supported by David Connor. And then on Saturday night, it's The Contractor. So that's all coming your way on the Sadler's Inn in Boyle on this weekend. So we'll be giving away, as I said, two passes tonight and two passes again tomorrow night. That'll be all after 7 o'clock. We're back with Tony Noon after these.
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0: That's a great song there. That's Tony Noone there with his current one called If I Ever Leave This World Alive. If you want to get in touch with us, do that on WhatsApp and text 087-900-4141 in association with the crew at Riley's Public House in Piermont, New York City, where every hour is a happy hour. And Sarah is taking your calls on 0818-3055. It's 18 minutes after 6.
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0: Oh, back we go to the American country scene again, and this time it's a lady called Kaylee Rose and a song called Going Blonde.

That's it, Katie Rose and a song called Going Blonde, and she found it all out down at the hair salon with a little bit of a loose talk by another customer. There you are, there's a little bit of a story to it, no harm at all, no harm at all. Right, let's go with Jerry Guthrie, the man from Ballina, and a song from 2024, one called I Couldn't Get You Off.

Jerry Guthrie, couldn't get my mind off you. Now, there's 4 tickets for sale for Dermot Kennedy on Saturday evening, seated in the West End Premium at face value. Contact the number, we have a number here, if you wish to go to that. There's 4 tickets available for Dermot Kennedy on Saturday evening, and it's seated in the West End. So there you go. And we have a number here, if you so wish to call in. You might be interested in going, so hopefully you will indeed make use of them. This is Kerry Fearon, and a memory from last year. Take It All Out on You is the title. Midwest Radio, it's nice and easy. It's a lovely sunny evening outside. Wherever you are, I hope you're doing well.

0: Kerry Fearon and Take It All Out On You. We have music coming up next from the local man Brian Flanagan and a great song called Drive On right after these.
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0: Yes, indeed. That's our own Brian Flanagan and a song called Drive On, a very recent release from him. Lovely stuff indeed. Time for an American country classic.
1: And now it's an American country classic on Nice and Easy.
0: This is Marty Robbins. And Holding On to You.

Marty Robbins there, an old standard classic and a song called Holding On To You. Hello there, Brian Lawrence here, listening in Castlebar. And I'd like if you could play a song for me called Red Haired Mary by Patrick Feeney. Well, we can do that for you, no problem at all, sir. Good evening, Eamon, and this hot evening. It is indeed coming out of Galway on 21 degrees. And can you please play a request for all the Galway gang travelling home? And can you please play The Rare Old Times by the Dubliners? Thank you. I'll be glad we can do that for you, no bother at all, if it gets you home safe. Can you please play something by Nan Tom Tamian, the Wabash Cannonball, for a regular listener in Lewisburg? Thank you indeed, we will indeed. And if our Cathy is listening, she'll probably like that one as well, because that's one of her favourite songs. I know for a fact it is, because she told me many, many times. Right, let me see what else we have here coming up for us. And now there's a single house key found in one of the car parks at the Innes Show on Sunday. All right. So if you're that person looking for a key, if you contact us here, a single key was found in one of the car parks at the Innes Show on Sunday. Please play something by the band Tracy and the Grassroots. If you don't know or have anything from them, play Joanna and Tequila Sunrise from Tom. Yeah, color my rainbow in blue. Yeah. Hello to Johnny. Well, how are you, Johnny? And hope you're behaving yourself from Frankie. Well, we hope you are. And can't wait to hear all on Thursday. And please play Shania Twain. Why wouldn't I? They're sweltering in the heat down in Thomond Park this evening. It'll be a lovely evening, I'd say, later on. She goes on stage very shortly indeed. And we will, of course, play Shania Twain. Why wouldn't we? The fact that she's in the country at the moment. And lots of people I know gone to see that. So I'm having a great time. I saw her, as I said, 2 years ago myself in the Three Arena in Dublin. And she was mighty. Mark Chestnut and a song called Old Country. I'm looking for it for a Glenamoy listener. I'm looking for it, and if I find it, I'll play it for you. So far, I haven't had any luck, but I'll keep looking. Hello to Pat in Ahamore, and don't forget Jimmy and Taurine as well. All right. I wish there's a Pat from Ahamore, indeed. So how are you doing, lads? I hope all is well with you. Now, for the person that was looking for Tracy and the Grassroots, well, you wouldn't believe it. You wouldn't actually believe it. I actually do have a song by Tracy and the Grassroots. You are going back a long, long time.

Yeah, that's a long, long way back. That is a music from Tracy and the Grassroots, and I think they had another big record as well called I Was Raised on Country Sunshine. I think I could be open to correction, but I think I enjoy that. Anyway, happy birthday to Johnny Kelly. Enjoy your day from all of the family. Well, more say so all of us as well. Right, I'm glad we got Tracy and the Grassroots. I just happened to have that with me. I just happen to have it. When your luck is in, you know what Eamon just say? The cow will calf easy. There you go now. Now for back to the American country scene again. And this is music from Mark Chestnut. This is called Old Country.

0: till old country came to town.
1: Yes, indeed. Thank you for asking for that one. A great country song there, Matt Chestnut, and one called Old Town, or Old Country. Old Town Country came to town. That's what I was trying to relive the words. Now, here's a broadband tech tip.
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1: Oh, especially with Brian Lawrence in Castlebar. Is there a film called Good Evening, Mr. Lawrence? I think there's something like that anyway. Or is there a song or a poem or something? Anyway, this is what you were looking for. You were looking for red-haired Mary. Last seen on the main street in Castlebar. Heading down to the square, Market Square.

Patrick Feeney there and a song special request of one called Red Haired Mary. This is a little bit of country rock form music for you. This is John Fogerty and a song called Rock and Roll Girls.

0: John Fogerty from the album Centerfield and Rock and Roll Girls. Take us up to the top of the hour. Music from Susan McCann. Actually, I'll hold that because it's too late to play anything at this stage from because there wouldn't be enough time to play it and it'd be very disrespectful. So I'll hold that until we come back after 7 o'clock. But in the meantime, I just want to let you know about a quiz. Well, not a quiz, actually, but it's a promotion that's coming up and we're giving away two tickets to the Sadler's Inn in Boyle coming up this weekend. There's a great amount of entertainment again this weekend, as always. And we have tickets to give away tonight. So hopefully you'll be able to log in and we call us in on text or WhatsApp or whatever it is. And we will put your name into the question I'll be asking. I'll give you that a little bit later. But it'll be enjoyable, that's for sure. And hopefully that you'll be able to pick up two tickets and go to the Sadler's Inn in Boyle. Here's going great guns, so that's good news indeed. And you can give this, because Robert Mazzell is in it on Saturday or Friday night, along with David Connor, and there's great, and the contractor is in it on Saturday night. So we'll take the break and we'll come back and we'll get the things going after that.
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8: 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Stockist of Sixth Sense, Columbia, Farah, Superdry, and Rivet and Denim, faddens.ie.
10: At 7, good evening, I'm Tina Gates. Gardaí are investigating the discovery of a woman's body at a home in County Kerry. The woman, who was in her 40s, was pronounced dead at the scene on Muckross Road in Killarney this afternoon. Radio Kerry's Gerry O'Sullivan is there.
11: The scene here in the entire estate itself has been sealed off by the Gardaí. A forensic team has just arrived a short time ago to begin their forensic examination of the scene. Senior investigative officer has been appointed to lead the investigation, and an incident room has been established at Killarney Garda Station.
10: A 72-year-old man has appeared in court today, charged with the murder of his wife in County Laois. Adina Constantin died following an assault at her home in Portlaoise on Sunday. Eugene Constantin of Church Street, Portlaoise, appeared before Portlaoise District Court this morning and was remanded in custody to appear before the court again next week. A man has appeared before Cork District Court after Gardaí seized cannabis worth an estimated €1.6 million at a storage unit at Little Island in County Cork yesterday. 30-year-old Han Xiao Chun from Birmingham in the UK is charged with possession of cannabis and possession for sale or supply. He was assisted by a Mandarin interpreter in court but made no reply to the charges and was remanded in custody to appear before the court again next week. A former swimmer who was the first to speak publicly about the abuse carried out by George Gibney has been speaking of his relief following his conviction. The 77-year-old former coach for Ireland's national and Olympic swimming teams was found guilty yesterday of multiple charges of abuse involving four girls in the 70s and 80s. Chalky White says he no longer has to think of Gibney travelling from one location to another, but must still learn how to deal with him in his head.
12: There's a huge relief on that. I don't have to worry about that part. All I have to deal with and manage now is him in my head for the rest of my life. Oh, 100%, he's never been out of it. You don't forget things like that.
10: Sinn Féin and the government have clashed over housing during dramatic Dáil exchanges. Public Expenditure Minister Jack Chambers accused the opposition of populist waffle on the topic, while Sinn Féin leader Mary Lou MacDonald says the coalition has little right to criticise anyone else's policies.
13: I'm sure that I am not the only person struck by the profound irony of you telling me that supply is the thing, when in fact your government only managed to deliver 935 affordable homes last year. So if supply is the thing, and it is the thing, you are failing abjectly on that measure. On the measure of affordability, €400,000 is simply not affordable.
10: Almost a quarter of the country's metered electricity is consumed by data centres. That's increased from 5% in 2015, according to new CSO figures out today. People Before Profit TD Paul Murphy claims the government is prioritising the wants and needs of tech companies.
14: Ordinary householders pay hundreds of euros extra in their electricity bills because of the data centres using all of our electricity. So it's time for the Irish government to stop just doing the bidding of the big tech corporations and to represent the interests of people in this country who need housing prioritised, who need transport prioritised, and who need action on the cost of living.
10: Donald Trump is criticising European countries.

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1: The weather forecast
2: with Connolly's Audi, Ballina, Sligo and Galway, where ordering your 262 vehicle is easy at connollys.ie.
3: Mostly dry tonight with the rest of the evening and tonight, a cloud increasing from the west. Mist and fog patches will develop also in a few spots, a drizzle as possible. Mild with lowest temperatures of 11 to 14 degrees in light west to southwest variable winds. The outlook for tomorrow, well, cloudy at first and tomorrow with fog and mist and any drizzle clearing during the morning. Spells of sunshine will develop for most of the afternoon wears on, but a cloud will persist in the west all day. A warm day with most of the temperatures between 20 to 22 degrees, warmest in the east and cooler further west with highs of 17 to 20. Light west to southwest winds will gradually increase moderate near the west coast. The solar index for tomorrow is a high in sunshine, and also the pollen count is also very high tomorrow. And that's the outlook, that's the weather for Connacht. Now the outlook then nationally, well, a good deal of dry weather to the end of the week and this weekend, with sunshine gradually becoming more widespread, becoming warmer and hotter with the hottest conditions in the south. Warm and humid by night also. That's the weather provided to us by Met Éireann on their website, met.ie, and you can get a more detailed forecast.
1: The weather forecast
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0: Yep, that's Bree Choctansey there and a song called Sure Feels Good. And kicking off the second hour of the programme, music from Susan McCann and her version of Salt in My Tears, and a pretty good version it is as well. Now, as I told you, we have a promotion going on because due to the fantastic success of the Boots and Boogie Nights, country music returns to the Saddler's Inn in Kingsland and Boyle. And this Friday night sees the visit of Robert Mazzell with support from David Connor. Dancing commences at 9:30. And on Saturday night then, you can see Music with the Contractor. That's the Saddler's Inn, the home of country music. And we have two passes to give away for Friday night. And all I want to know is, Robert Mazzell comes from the United States of America. Can you tell me which state he comes from? It's as simple as that. Just text in your name and your number and to the program WhatsApp or text, and we will get our computer later. Then we keep the quiz going till about 20 to 8 or thereabouts. And just text us in. The answer that we're looking for is, what state in the USA does Robert Mazzell hail from? Simple as that. Get texting and good luck.
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4: Hi, Theresa Mannion here with some advice about the dangers of sun glare. You may not think it, but sunshine can create extremely dangerous driving conditions. Sun glare can be intensified if your windscreen is dirty or greasy, or if it's been raining. 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Keep sunglasses in your car, and be extra vigilant coming out of junctions and around bends. If you're dazzled by sun glare, slow down and be prepared to stop. From the Road Safety Authority.
5: 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Everything must go. Prices never to be seen again. Don't miss the Cortoon Furniture closing down sale.
6: Ahead of the huge All-Ireland Senior Football Championship semi-final between Mayo and Louth, we'll host a special sports talk shop this Thursday night to build up to this unique semi-final showdown. 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

Yeah, the voice of the late great man himself, Luke Kelly there, along with the Dublers and Dublin in the Rare Old Times. Music was requested by the Galway Gang. Yes, by the Galway Gang. You heard it here from me first. And hope you enjoyed that. I don't know whether you're home or not. The answers are coming in here thick and fast to the promotion that we're giving away. Two tickets for this Friday night for the Settlers Inn in Boyle, where you can see the music and the expertise of Robert Mazzell, and playing also support to him will be David Connor as well. So that'll be a great night of country on this Friday night, the 10th, Robert Mazzell and support from David Connor. And the question I'm asking you is, what state in New York, what state in the United States does Robert Mazzell hail from? That's all I want to know. What's the name of the state that Robert Mazzell comes from? Simple as that. Right, somebody asked me, Frankie asked me for something from Shania Twain. Well, she's, I'd say, about to go on stage at this stage, if she's not on already, in Thoman Park in Limerick. All you dibbles having a great time. Anyway, here's one called Come On Over.

0: Ah, Come On Over. That is music there from Shania Twain. And Shania Twain was requesting, you didn't request a particular song, so that's all right with me. I hope you enjoy that one. It is called Come On Over. I certainly enjoyed listening to it as is. 27 minutes after 7 is the time by Oliver Kelleher.
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0: Oh, there's a small black dog wearing a harness wandering in the Turla area. So if that's your dog and you're looking for him, that him or her, that's where the doggy is. And we also have a request, more requests coming in for different songs. And we certainly do our best for you if we can. Can you please play Big Tom, the GNR Steam Train? Be sure if it's a while since we played that. Hi, Eamon, hope you're keeping well. Hi, Eamon. Any chance of playing Bernie and Paul Kelly till each tear becomes a rose? And Bridie and Marie tuned in and listening to the programme. Hello and good evening. Raymond, how are you in Clarenbridge? And hello to N out in the bridge as well. For you and both, this is Aidan Quinn and Good Hearted Woman.

0: Yep, Aidan Quinn there, and good-hearted woman in love with a good-timing man. We'll take a break, and we're back with some American country music right after that. So stay with us, 087-900-4141. And that is our WhatsApp and text number, and it's brought to you in association with the Riley's Plates and Pours in New York, where every Irish welcome, or a big Irish welcome, always awaits you.
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0: Now, there's two lots of inquiries about tickets. I'm just wondering, is there any tickets available for the semi-final on Saturday? I know there was people trying to sell tickets today, and I would appreciate it if you could let me know. Regards to Breach. Right, Breach? Well, we'll certainly do our best. If there's somebody out there has tickets to sell, you might be good enough to let us know. Give Sarah a call there on 0818 3055 and we'll try and get that sorted out for you. Good evening, Eamon. Lovely sunshine today. Would you please play Love Me When I'm Old? Says Anne. I will, no problem at all. Lots and lots of answers coming in to the giveaway. We have two tickets to give away for the admission to the Saddler's Inn and Boyle on this Friday night, featuring the music of Robert Mazel, great country music, and also on stage will be David Connor and his band as well. So it'll be a great night in the Saddler's Inn in Boyle. Two tickets to give away. We'll keep it going until about 20 minutes to 8 or there or thereabouts. Now, I said I was coming back to some country music, American country, here it is. Luke Bryan, One Margarita.

Yep, one margarita. That is Luke Bryan. Great stuff indeed. And this song was requested a good while ago. Sorry, I didn't get to it until now. Then Tom and the Wabash Cannonball. Midwest Radio, it's nice and easy. From the

Nan Tom, Tammy in there, and a song called The Wabash Cannonball. I was requested a good while ago. I'm sorry I didn't get around to it until about now. So there you are. And now from one train to another, this was requested, the GNR Steam Train. Big Tom and the Mainline.

Yeah, the GNR steam train, Big Tom and the Mainliners. Now, let's see. Good evening, and Enwy, you're looking for a song. This one, hopefully this by this artist will do you grand. This is Aisling Rafferty and Love Me When I Am Old. After this song is over, our ticket giveaway will be over as well, all right? All I'm looking for is what state does Robert Zell come from in USA?

She has a lovely singing voice. That's Aisling Rafferty there, a mom from a couple of years back. Say you'll love me when I'm old. I want to say a special hello to all the crew, the late crew in Imotech in sunny Inniscrone, and they were looking for this particular artist, the late, great Liam Riley. Bagatelle and Trump Card. Midwest Radio, nice and easy on this lovely, warm, sunny evening.

Ah, he truly was a great performer, singer, songwriter, supreme, great musician as well. The late, great Liam Riley there, and a song from they originally released about the very early 80s on their first album, and it was called Trump Card, and that was especially for the late crew in Imitech in Inniscrone. Hope you enjoyed it. Kieran Rosny, as we head up towards 8 o'clock with Lonely Drum.

0: That is one Kieran Rosny and a song called Lonely Drum. Now our quiz, or should I say our promotion, is over. It's closed down now, so the names go into the computer and we'll ask the computer to draw out the lucky winner, and hopefully it'll be you. It could be anyone out there. There's with lots and lots of entries to it, and that could get you in by one ticket by two people, two passes to for Friday night in the Saddler's Inn in Boyle. Great music and a great lineup of music on for the weekend. Of course, it is Robert Mazzell, supported by David Connor, and then on Saturday night, that's Friday night, and then on Saturday night, it's The Contractor. So a great weekend in store in the Saddler's Inn in Boyle. We'll tell you more about it anyway, and we'll tell you who the winner is the other side of the break and the news.
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12: Good evening, I'm Tina Gates. Gardaí are investigating the discovery of a woman's body at a house in County Kerry. The woman, who was in her 40s, was pronounced dead at the scene on Muckross Road in Killarney this afternoon. Radio Kerry's Gerry O'Sullivan reports from Killarney.
13: Here at the scene of the N71 Muckross Road, right in the centre of Killarney at the Homeland housing estate. It's a housing estate of very large houses, about 7 or 8 houses, just off the main Muckross Road, as I said, right in the centre of Killarney. And today the Gardaí sealed off this scene around about lunchtime upon the discovery of a woman in her 40s who was found this afternoon. She was pronounced dead at the scene by emergency services, and Gardaí have sealed off the entire estate.
12: The government's Occupied Territories Bill has been passed by the Dáil, but opposition parties have criticised the fact it will only cover goods, not services. Foreign Affairs Minister Helen McEntee has said she's pushing at EU level to include services in a wider measure. But Sinn Féin's Donegh O'Leary says it should have happened now.
14: We should ban trade and services. I think the day will come that we will ban trade and services, not potentially just, I hope it happens at an EU level, but even if not, I think that this jurisdiction can still move forward in this regard. So it is, as far as I'm concerned, it is a watering down. It is taking the teeth out of this legislation of what could have been.
12: A man has appeared before Cork District Court after Gardaí seized cannabis worth an estimated €1.6 million at a storage unit at Little Island in County Cork yesterday. 30-year-old Han Xiaoshun from Birmingham in the UK is charged with possession of cannabis and possession for sale or supply. He was assisted by a Mandarin interpreter in court but made no reply to the charges and was remanded in custody to appear before the court again next week. The government's position on Ochonish Alumina is indefensible, according to Labour. Taoiseach Micheál Martin last week said the government will examine what options are available when a Department of Enterprise review into the County Limerick plant is complete. Tomorrow, the European Parliament's going to vote on a non-binding motion calling for alumina exports to Russia to be banned. However, Fianna Fáil MEPs say a vote on the matter is premature and are abstaining. Speaking earlier, Labour's Éadan O'Riordan had this message for Micheál Martin.
15: We must stand with Ukraine unequivocally. Taoiseach, the government's position on Ochonish Alumina is indefensible. This week I will vote to progress sanctions so this facility cannot fuel Putin's war.
12: The Health Minister has rejected a call to launch a new investigation into COVID vaccines. It comes after independent Deputy Danny Healy-Ray questioned whether rising cancer rates in young people are linked to the vaccine. The Deputy presented no evidence to support his assertion, and Health Minister Jennifer Carroll-McNeill was curt in her response.
16: Deputy, we have improved our cancer treatment enormously. We have more people living with and beyond cancer. The vaccination, like all vaccinations, are life-saving medical interventions that protect people all around the world. We will not be doing that, and I will discuss your suggestion and your comments with the Irish Cancer Society.
12: A warm spell is set to last for a full week. Met Erin's issued a nationwide advisory for hot weather for midnight, with temperatures in the low 30s in the coming days. However, Cal Nolan with Ireland's Weather Channel says the nights won't feel as muggy as last month.
17: We won't quite see the same levels of humidity that we saw the last time, when dew point temperatures were phenomenally high, up at 22 and 23 degrees Celsius. So it will feel a little bit fresher this time around.
12: U2 are back with their first album of new music in 9 years. They've released a new single, Street of Dreams, ahead of the album later this year. The announcement comes as they celebrate 50 years together. And that's your latest news update at 4 minutes past eight.
6: And in sport.
12: State.
6: And in sport. Argentina have survived a massive scare from Mo Salah's Egypt to book their place in the World

0: Four-time Grand Slam winner Naomi Osaka is out of Wimbledon after losing her quarterfinal clash with number 10 seed Karolina Mukova. Meanwhile, defending champion Jannik Sinner is through to the Wimbledon semi-finals in straight sets. Earlier, the Italian beat Jan-Lennard Struff 7-5, 7-6, 6-3. The world number one was happy with his performance, having exited the French Open in May after struggling in the heat.
1: Thanks for reminding. Yeah, we worked a lot, especially after Paris, trying to understand what went wrong there. And, you know, we prepared ourselves in the best possible way. And in any case, it was a huge test today. I felt really, really comfortable.
0: In the women's singles, Coco Gauff is also through to the semi-finals after defeating fellow American Cheska Pegula. Gauff went to set down this afternoon before taking the win 6-3, 6-3. La Liga president Javier Tebas says FIFA's credibility is eroding following the decision to spare USA striker Florian Balogun from suspension at the World Cup. Balogun started in his team's 4-1 defeat against Belgium after his red card was controversially overturned. Belgian midfielder Nicolas Raskin thinks the drama of the situation worked in their favour, though.
2: There's always a justice somewhere in life, and the fact that something happened like that, you can call it how you want, but we don't think that was fair. And today, I think it just brings us a little bit of luck that we needed to win the game.
0: And that's your news in sport. I'm Kate Henshaw. It's 6 minutes past eight.
3: The weather forecast with Connolly's Volkswagen Ballina, Sligo and Letterkenny, where ordering your 262 vehicle is easy at connollys.ie.
4: And we take a look at the weather. Mostly dry tonight with cloud increasing from the west. Mist and fog patches will develop also with a few spots of drizzle possible. Mild with lowest temperatures of 11 to 14 degrees in light west to southwest or variable winds. For tomorrow then, Wednesday, cloudy at first on Wednesday with mist, fog and drizzle. Clearing during the morning. Spells of sunshine will develop for most as the afternoon progresses. But cloud will persist in the west all day. A warm day for most of the with highest temperatures of 20 to 22 degrees, warmest in the east, and cooler further west with highs of 17 to 20 degrees. Light west to southwest winds will gradually increase moderate near the west coast. And the outlook nationally, a good deal of dry weather to end the week as the weekend and as sunshine gradually becoming more widespread and becoming warmer and hotter, with the hottest conditions in the south and warm and humid by night also. That is the weather provided to us by Met Éireann, and on their website met.ie you can obtain a 7-day local and national forecast.
3: The weather forecast with Connolly's SEAT Sligo, where ordering your 262 vehicle is easy at connollys.ie.
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0: the computer, and we have a name, and we'll be giving that to you very, very shortly indeed. Now, we are back to WhatsApp and text as our Sarah has gone home, like she's entitled to do. So, a safe journey home to you, Sarah. And 087-900-4141 will continue with WhatsApp and text. Thanks to the Merrion Row Hotel and Public House, located in New York, just off Times Square, and home to the finest Irish hospitality in the Big Apple. So there you are. That's it. Let's go. Let's go with the music.
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0: That's a powerful driving song, and of course originally, that I, to my knowledge, done by Declan Nerney, but that is Paula McCaskill, and a brilliant version of that particular song. Before that, kicking off the third hour of the programme, Claudia Buckley and Once Around the Dance Floor, Have Another Drink or Two, just before we left the local bar. Philomena Begley did that back on an album, I think that was Queen of the Silver Dollar, back in the mid-70s, believe it or not. I had it on cassette one time, I had. But the cassette player chewed it up on me. I don't know if I replaced it or not. But anyway, that's what happened. That's my story, and I'm sticking to it. Right after the break, after we come back after this, I'll be announcing who is the lucky winner of the tickets to the Saddler's Inn in Boyle.
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0: Oh, welcome back. And I see there on Facebook the pictures and the films and the clips are going up already from the Shania Twain concert in Thomen Park in Limerick, and it looks pretty good. I am loving the graphics. I am absolutely loving the graphics. Not Shania Twain. No, she's a great singer and a great performer. I'm watching the great graphics that are on stage behind her on the big screens like there was in the Three Arena. So it'll be a very enjoyable evening. The weather is fine and I'm sure everybody will have a great, great time. Well, somebody else is going to have a great time in the Saddler's Inn on this Friday night, dancing to the music of the mighty Robert Mazel, and also backed up there by David Connor. And you are the lucky person. Who are you? Well, you're Teresa Sharkey in French Park. Congratulations, you'll be in receipt of two passes to get into that on Friday night. Thank you all that so many people took part in it, but there can only be one winner for the two passes. So thank you all very much for taking part. We'll have another go again tomorrow evening. If you weren't lucky enough this evening, you'll have another chance tomorrow evening. So once again, Teresa Sharkey in French Park, your name will be at the door in the Saddler's Inn in Kingsland and Boyle, and enjoy yourself. Thank you very much indeed for taking part in the thing in the first place, and delighted, and thank you to everybody else that took part in it as well. Now, here's a nice tune for the fact that the sun is shining this evening, so Declan Nerney and Sunshine Lover. Good old happy old tune. Anybody out there in the bog yet? Text me in and let me know if you're doing the backbreaking work. I'm not grigging your anthem now, I just want to know.

0: Yeah, Declan Learney there and Sunshine Lover. And of course, the answer to the quiz that I was looking for, of course, I was asking you, what state in America does Robert Bazell hail from? Well, of course, it's the state of Louisiana. So there you are. Thank you indeed, once again. And congratulations to our winner, Teresa Sharkey in French Park. And the answer being, of course, Louisiana. Time check for you is 22 minutes after 8.
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0: Hello and good evening and good wishes to the Mills family in Tuam in the county of Galway, and a small black dog wearing a harness wandering in the Turla area. Obviously still there, so if you're looking for a small little black dog wearing a harness, that's where you'll find him in the Turla area. That's Castlebar, of course. Well done to Joe Rogers and Dalton Close and Balladrine on his fine garden and Mayo flags. Good man yourself. Oh, you're a decent fella. Lucinda Wilson and the Queen of Hearts.

0: Lucinda Wilson there and playing with the Queen of Hearts. Now, tonight's Late Show, of course, Ceola Gasallian, a very special feature on the South Sligo Summer School, yes, and that takes place in Tubbercurry throughout all of next week end. Next week, from July the 12th to July the 18th. Now, Seana Haughey, of the overall coordinator of the summer school, will outline and preview next week's event and will also be dipping into a selection of archive recordings made at the school over the past 40 years. A real musical treat in store for listeners. Got Ceol agus sidestep agus bzzz, Joe Byrne. Well, there won't be much time for sidestepping because there was so much Ceol and information. So, good man, Joe, and thanks for sending us the information on that. And should be a very interesting programme indeed, with recordings over the past 40 years in the summer school, the South Sligo Summer School. And as I said, his guest tonight will be Seana Haughey, of the overall coordinator of the summer school. So that's all coming away on Ceol Agasalian. Cut it out, Joseph O'Byrne, Thorish and Nia Clug, Radio Midwest Lake. Ceol Conch Crack Agascora. I was a John Chefane, Bjogani and Shafoge. There won't be much time for Shafoge tonight, believe me. Now, here's the man that'll be providing, well, actually, I'll hold him now because we have a little ad break coming up to us, and I'll hold some Robert Mazel until we come back after the ad break, and we'll come back with a song from him, a song called Cajun Dance, one of my favourite Robert Mazel songs, and I hope it's one of yours as well.
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0: Yeah, great old stuff. That's a great. It has a great Cajun sound. That's the kind of music that Robert Mazzell is famous for, the Cajun beat, and it's lovely. It's lovely to jive to as well. So he'll be on stage, as I said, on this Friday night in the Saddler's Inn in King's Landing Boyle. Accompanied, of course, also taking part that night is our own David Connor from Termars. So it'll be a great night. A great night, and enjoy yourselves. It's the best thing I can tell you. It is coming up on 27 minutes away from 9.
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0: Right, let's continue on the music. Back we go to the American country music scene again. And this is Charlie McLean featuring Wayne Massey. And Just One Look in Your Eyes.

Charlie McLean there and Wayne Massey together, and that one was just One Look in Your Eyes. This is the current one and much, much requested. Why wouldn't it? Beautiful song, lovely man. Pat Mulcrone is homeward bound. I'll be homeward bound soon as I look up at the old clock. And Joe Byrne will be coming in.

Yeah, it's a lovely new song there from Pat Mulcrone as he turns out the best stuff. And that is one called Homeward Bound. We say good evening and hello to John Joe and Teresa Keaveney. And where are they? They're in Galicia, in northern Spain. Yes, they are. Not a peak of the sun all day. Holy Jerusalem. A perfect walking weather, though. And play us a tune of your choice. God bless John Joe and Teresa Keaveney. Thank you very much indeed. I hope you like that one. I think you probably will. And you might like this one as well now, because I heard Paul and Jerry talking about this song the other day, and I meant to play it. Actually, it's called Sitting on the Bridge Below the Town. And I knew that there was a number of people played. They played a version. I can't remember which version the artist they played, but I know that Sean Walsh recorded this, and he actually has a CD called Sitting on the Bridge Below the Town, 23 track CD with Sean Walsh, Nellie Walsh, Kathleen Flaherty, Andrea Walsh and Tony Walsh, and they couldn't come much better than that. So here is the said song, Sitting on the Bridge Below the Town. I started in the wrong note there, sorry about that.

0: Now then, Sitting on the Bridge Below the Town, a nice little ditty there from a traditional Irish album CD. That's the title track, actually, and the title from Sean Walsh and some family members as well, and music from around Dunmore on Dún Mór, the big fortress. So there you are now. I hope you enjoyed that one, and I hope you enjoyed that as you're out for your walk in Galicia in northern Spain, John Joe and Teresa Keaveney as well. 087-900-4141. You can still say hello to us if you so wish to do, and that is quite all right. Get in touch with us in partnership with the pub in New York City that boasts the best Irish atmosphere, and that is the Perfect Pint Public House. The numbers being 087-900-4141. Well done to Joe Rogers in Dalton Close and Balladrine on his fine garden and the Mayo Flags as well. Well, well done again, we say to you. Okay, musically, what will we do? Oh yeah, I nearly forgot. I'll tell you what now. Rochford's time is just coming up on 15 minutes away from 9.
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0: Right, anyone up for a cup of tea? Yeah? Well, I tell you what, Frank Nelson is just out putting the kettle on.

Good on you, Frank Nelson. Put on the kettle and we'll make the tea. Great stuff. Great stuff. It's almost time to go on the programme, but we won't go without playing a song from Effie Neal. This is our current one. It's called Dixie Road and it's a cracker.

Brand new song there from Pat Daly and released very, only last week, his version of The Bed of Roses. There, my friends, is where we got to leave it for this evening. Thank you very much indeed for your participation in the programme, for all your requests and keeping me busy and getting songs and so on. I certainly enjoyed doing it for you and some of my own selection as well. Back again tomorrow evening just after 6 o'clock. We'll do it all again on Nice and Easy. Once again, our congratulations to the winner of the two passes to the King's Landing Boyle, yes, of course. That is Teresa Sharkey in French Park. Thank you very much. The Saddler's Inn. You're off to the Saddler's Inn on this Friday night, and by two-way passes. And that is the music of Robert Mazzell and David Connor. So, till tomorrow evening, just after 8 o'clock, or 6 o'clock, I should say, we'll do it all again then. I'll leave you with a nice piece of gentle music from Des Cafferkey, all the way from Westport, I think, if I'm not mistaken. Acklan, living in Westport, I think. I think I'm right, I'm not sure. This will take us up to anywhere to the top of the hour. It's called The Cradling Arms of Crohan. Good night, or good evening, whichever the case may be.

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4: Midwest Radio's top of the hour with Faddins for Men, Brafey Road, Castle Bar, where fashion never sleeps. Stockist of Sixth Sense, Columbia, Farah, Superdry, and Rivet and Denim. Faddins.ie.
5: At 9, good evening, I'm Tina Gates. Gardaí have launched a major investigation after a woman in her 40s was found dead at a house in Killarney, County Kerry earlier today. The property on Macross Road remains sealed off, with a senior investigating officer leading the inquiry and an incident room established at Killarney Garda Station. Radio Kerry's Gerry O'Sullivan reports from the scene.
6: Over the last number of hours, we've seen several forensic investigators arrive and carry out their work at the scene, taking pictures and assessing the scene in the house where the woman's body was found. It looks actually, as I'm speaking now, like the forensic investigators have actually finished their work and are about to leave the scene here. Gardaí, around about 3 o'clock, half past three or so, issued a statement, an appeal for witnesses, looking for anyone who was on the Macross Road yesterday evening and into this morning and this afternoon, the 7th of July.
5: The government's Occupied Territories Bill has been passed by the Dáil, but opposition parties have criticised the fact it will only cover goods and not services. Foreign Affairs Minister Helen McEntee has said she's pushing at EU level to include services in a wider measure. But Sinn Féin's Donica O'Leary says it should have happened now.
7: We should ban trade and services. I think the day will come that we will ban trade and services, not potentially just, I hope it happens at an EU level, but even if not. I think that this jurisdiction can still move forward in this regard. So it is, as far as I'm concerned, it is a watering down. It is taking the teeth out of this legislation of what could have been.
5: President Catherine Connolly has signed new anti-terrorism legislation into law. The Criminal Justice Act updates Ireland's laws to fully implement an EU directive on combating terrorism. The legislation introduces new offences targeting terrorist activity, including travelling overseas for terrorist purposes, receiving or providing terrorist training, financing terrorism, and publicly encouraging or glorifying terrorist acts. The government says the new laws strengthens Ireland's ability to prevent and prosecute terrorism while bringing Irish legislation fully into line with EU rules. A man has appeared before Cork District Court after Gardaí seized cannabis worth an estimated €1.6 million at a storage unit at Little Island in County Cork yesterday. 30-year-old Han Siow Chin from Birmingham in the UK is charged with possession of cannabis and possession for sale or supply. He was assisted by a Mandarin interpreter in court but made no reply to the charges and was remanded in custody to appear before the court again next week. The government's position on Ocknish Alumina is indefensible, according to Labour. Taoiseach Micheál Martin last week said the government will examine what options are available when a Department of Enterprise review into the County Limerick plant is complete. Tomorrow, the European Parliament's going to vote on a non-binding motion calling for alumina exports to Russia to be banned. However, Fianna Fáil MEPs say a vote on the matter is premature and they're abstaining. Speaking earlier, Labour's Éadan Ó Riordan had this message for Micheál Martin.
8: We must stand with Ukraine unequivocally. Taoiseach, the government's position on Ocknish Alumina is indefensible. This week I will vote to progress sanctions so this facility cannot fuel Putin's war.
5: The Health Minister has rejected a call to launch a new investigation into COVID vaccines. It comes after Independent Deputy Danny Healy-Ray questioned whether rising cancer rates in young people are linked to the vaccine. The Deputy presented no evidence to support his assertion, and Health Minister Jennifer Carroll-McNeill was curt with her response.
9: Deputy, we have improved our cancer treatment enormously. We have more people living with and beyond cancer. The vaccination, like all vaccinations, are life-saving medical interventions that protect people all around the world. We will not be doing that, and I will discuss your suggestion and your comments with the Irish Cancer Society.
5: And that's your latest news update at 4 minutes past nine.
10: And in sport, Argentina have survived a massive scare from Mo Salah's Egypt to book their place in the World Cup quarterfinals. The reigning World Cup champions were 2-0 down with 10 minutes to go before Tottenham captain Cristiano Ronaldo, Lionel Messi and Chelsea's Enzo Fernandez scored in Atlanta. Shamrock Rovers have lost the first leg of their qualifying round tie for the Champions League. Maltese side Floriana bested Stephen Bradley's men 2-0. It was an evening to forget for Rovers, with midfielder Matthew Healy also being sent off after receiving two yellow cards. Four-time Grand Slam winner Naomi Osaka is out of Wimbledon, losing her quarter-final clash with

0: Obviously, considering all, I hadn't won a match on grass in 2 years before this tournament, so I'm definitely just really happy with how I played today. Jess is an incredible opponent and person, and playing against her is never easy.
1: La Liga president Javier Tebas says FIFA's credibility is eroding following the decision to spare USA striker Florian Balogun from suspension at the World Cup. Balogun started in his team's 4-1 defeat against Belgium after his red card was controversially overturned. Tebas said it's the tip of the iceberg when criticising FIFA governance. Belgian midfielder Nicolas Raskin thinks the drama of the situation worked in their favour, though.
2: There's always a justice somewhere in life, and the fact that something happened like that, you can call it how you want, but we don't think that was fair. And today, I think it just brings us a little bit of luck that we needed to win the game.
1: And that's your news in sport. I'm Kate Henshaw. It's 6 minutes past nine.
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5: Agus an emsidige sin omaltaí agus fiche 3 second in níis a maíochlog san lucha. And mostly dry tonight with cloud increasing from the west, mist and fog in places. Spots of drizzle may develop and very mild with temperatures of 11 to 14 degrees in light west to southwest winds. Agus am áirach, chéadín an octolóid vi uil. Cloudy at first on Wednesday with mist and fog and drizzle clearing, spells of sunshine, a warm day for most with highest temperatures of 20 to 22 degrees. Light to southwest winds will gradually increase moderate near the west coast to Shin on Emshit Igalomsha.
3: The weather forecast
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8: Tom Joyce is back in Mayo, having returned from California. 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
9: 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Brian Gallagher here at Chagas Ballina. We start seeing with a number of events coming up locally. The Dairy Beef 500 Walk is taking place on the farm of Keith and Olivia Lowry in Tumon, County Galway. The year code of the event is H54HW77. That's H54HW77. It'll take place this Thursday, the 9th of July at 6:30 p.m. Topics on the night will be the physical and financial performance of the calves on the farm, the parasite control of in calves, and maximising gains from grass. Post-receiving, a demo will also take place on the day, where they will be looking through the best practice for receiving management. As we all know, July is a good month for completing any planned autumn receiving. Receiving in July gives new swards more time to establish. It gives clover a better chance to establish and also allows time with better ground conditions for post-emergent sprays of weeds and grazing to thicken up the sward before the winter time. Another event that's taking place locally is in Arrivo Marts in Ball. They will host an information evening on tomorrow evening, the 8th of July at 8 p.m. regarding dosing, vaccination and feeding away and coming up to autumn sales. Speakers on the night will be local vets, Animal Health Ireland, Arrivo nutritionists and exporters. For more information on that event, you can contact the Mart directly. If anyone interested in rural social scheme vacancies, if you're in receipt of social welfare payment, living in a rural location with a connection to farming or fishing family and would like to increase your weekly income, The Rural Social Scheme have a variety of vacancies in a wide range of local organisations in both indoor

0: and outdoor locations. It involves 19 and a half hours of work per week, and you get a top-up in your weekly payments. For more information on this, please contact the Southwest Mayo Development Company on 094-93-6692, or that's 094-93-6692, or contact Tony on 086-1678-210. That's 086-1678-210. For more information on opportunities that Southwest Mayo Development Company have available. Now is the ideal opportunity for weaning lambs. So the optimum age to wean lambs is at 14 weeks of age. Delaying beyond this reduces lamb performance and delays the opportunity for the ewes to dry up and give an opportunity for treatment to regain body condition in your ewes. For hoggets, ideally you should be weaning before the 14 weeks of age. So best practice for weaning ewes, it should be done over a week to 10 days. Ewes should be restricted on a bare field or paddock with access to water, especially this warm weather. Housing ewes is not ideal as it increases the risk of mastitis due to the poor hygiene conditions. Once dried up, ewes should be assessed for body condition score, and thin ewes should be given access to good grass to regain body condition score prior to mating. Ewes that are to be go to the ram in body conditions, good body condition score that's over 3.5 will improve your flock's performance next year. By putting weight on these ewes, you will be making life easier next year. Often farmers are concerned about thin, fat ewes, whereas thin ewes is where the real problem is. This is the time to put body weight back on your flock in preparation for putting them to the ram next October. Ewes in optimum body condition score at mating improves flock productivity by increasing your litter size, which increases your financial output for the farm. Reducing lambing spread reduces your labour and reduces the health issues as well, which also helps to reduce your labour. Improves lamb survival, again increasing profitability on your farm, and increases lamb growth rate next year. That's it for this evening. Thanks for joining us here each evening. Latest farming news from me, Brian Gallagher. Bye for now.
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2: What would you like to hear?

Jól, éisle sin a bhúsi go hálinn ar fad búla bus agus rírá agus rúla búla dhéarf. Jo Byrne here again until midnight, 3 hours le ceol, spidi, canch, siam sa seanachas agus splóder and well, maybe small bits of shuffled strain here or there as well, but always wonderful music and song and history and lore and poetry and news of the arts. So where else would you find it? No wonder that Cluas Ella is the password on the programme, and we started as always Marianne Mudge Igoni with glorious reels, Lord MacDonald and the Fair of Ballinasloe, and a massive brigade of mighty, mighty fiddle players there, led by Martin Wynne, the great Sligo fiddle player. And that was recorded at the Boston College Irish Fiddle Festival. And Martin Wynne, of course, one of the doyens of the Sligo Ceoil and one of the great ambassadors for the Sligo music over in America. And very appropriate we should start with that tonight because we're celebrating 40 years of the SSSS. And it has nothing at all to do with the special police or anything like that. It's the South Sligo Summer School. 40 years going on in Tubber. Through good times and bad times, and always a great event. And with me here is one of the leading lights for quite a number of years now of the South Sligo Summer School, Shauna High. She's alive and in colour here in a beautiful floral outfit here, and she's going to tell us about the upcoming 40th Sligo South Sligo Summer School, and also dip into some very interesting archives that she has of recordings over those 4 decades. Oh my goodness, now what you go here to the fad, so it's a real treat to look forward to. But we'll hear another tatter from the rakes of Sligo and American musicians, the likes of Brian Conway is in this as well, and Kevin Burke, and Paddy Reynolds, and Martin Wynne, of course, whom we heard earlier there. And all those people, Tony DeMarco, another disciple of the Sligo style. And this time it's Curran Fipi Olia, the Plains of Boyle. And the Plains of Moyle Orog, Shochan Shield.

0: Oh, Gnachilis and Rodil, Augustin Plaikyotris, they're wonderful after all that great music again, and a raft of Sligo fiddle players there, loads of others as well indeed. The Boston College Irish Festival. And with me, live and in colour here in studio, to talk about the SSSS, the South Sligo Summer School, is Seana Hi. Seana, Falcher Othar and Glor.
1: Gramila Mahath, Joe.
0: Go here to Kerfadu Ekol, Seana Hi. And you're all set for the 40th South Sligo Summer School.
1: Well,
0: what a glorious, what a glorious threshold milestone you have reached.
1: Yes, we're really looking forward to it now, and everything is nearly all set. So, and the weather is picking up, so we couldn't ask for much more than that.
0: Absolutely, that's absolutely brilliant, Seana. And of course, you have another wonderful programme. My goodness, we were chatting off air there, by the way, while that music was on, and you were making a few comments about some of the musicians that were there. Tony DeMarco, for instance.
1: Yeah, well, just, you know, he known the Sligo Indian, isn't he, in New York, and Brian Conway then, you know, taught by Martin Wynn, and all the different American transatlantic influences that we might hear more about later as well.
0: Oh, that's beautiful. Yeah, really, really beautiful. It gives a great lift there. So, Seana, I know you want to talk straight away about the forthcoming event to get started. And so, look at, talk away there, and you have some lovely archival material, and you have everything organised.
1: Lovely.
0: So, what would you like to do?
1: Well, sure. I'll just start by saying that, lucky enough, we got a little bit of grant money from Sligo County Council this year to do a project kind of to mark the 40th year. And it's a podcast series called Notes from South Sligo, and we're going to release the first episode of that, please God, on Sunday. We're just getting it finalised. So we have actually 6 episodes lined up. So we have an awful lot of our archive material will be shared with the listening public and anybody who wants to have an ear to it over the coming weeks. So anyway, I brought along some of that archive material, just a snippet here and there tonight. So that's just one way that we're marking the 40th year.
0: And that's brilliant. And straight away, listeners will wonder, how can they access that podcast? Just give them a rough idea.
1: Well,
0: it's a beautiful resource.
1: Yeah, it's a good question now, but it will be embedded into our website, which is southsligosummerschool.com. And it'll probably be available, as they say, on wherever you get your podcasts. But that'll all be revealed now in a few days' time, when we get the technical stuff done. But it will be on our website, where you can link in, and at any stage over the winter or on a journey or whatever, you know, it's not going to be lost. It's going to be there, and you can go back and revisit it, because the episodes have turned out to be a good deal longer than we planned originally. So there'll be plenty of lovely material for people to listen to, memories, all the rest of it, you know. Yeah.
0: Oh, that's wonderful, Seana. It's a beautiful idea and a really, really good one. That special podcast with material from spread out over the 40 years of South Sligo Summer School. So let's turn to the 40th one and what's coming up, Seana.
1: Yeah, well, we're starting off, believe it or not, this Sunday. It seems to have come round so fast, and we've barely the Christmas decorations put away, and here we are now, the first half of the year over already. So the 12th of July on Sunday, and after Sunday Mass in Tubbercurry Church at 11:30, Oscailge, most of it Oscailge by Shishinga Jass, August Tereshin at 5:30 in Hollabridge, St. Bridget's Hall in Tubbercurry. We are delighted to have the great renowned flute player Matt Malloy from this region doing the official opening for us. And that, as I said, is at 5:30. Everybody welcome to St. Bridget's Hall. I think one of the All-Ireland semi-finals, luckily it's not Mayo, I think they're the day before Dublin and Kerry, so we might be delayed by till coming closer to 6, maybe a quarter to 6, if that game, you know, people will be watching it. But nevertheless, from 5:30 anyway on, and Matt is going to do the official opening, which we're thrilled about. And we found, while doing our archival kind of research and everything for this 40th year during the winter, we were very kindly donated a photograph that came up from 1991 when Bernard Flaherty released that book, Trip to Sligo. And it doesn't really matter which day, but on one of the evenings during the week, he launched that book at the summer school. And Matt was, there's a lovely photo of Matt playing the flute at that launch. And then sitting behind him against the wall in St. Bridget's Hall, you have a lineup of quite a number of the musicians who Bernard had interviewed and got their versions of tunes for that book, and they were all there with their turned plays. So it's lovely to have that, especially, you know. And then Matt had written the foreword for Bernard in that book. So it's lovely connections. And then we'll have, as I said, a session of music then to kick things off with Matt and everyone who's there, and refreshments and all the rest of it. And as I said, Fáilteoireamh gach duine. Then after that, we start off with the Swallow's Tale Ceilidh Band that evening for the first of about 8 ceilidhs during the week, I think it is. And we couldn't have the summer school without the Swallow's Tale, with Michael Hurley, John McHugh, Maria Lynn on the keyboard, used to be Jim Carrey. Maria Lynn now holding the fort on the keyboard and keeping them all together. Michael Sheridan on the drums, and then in the box, Tommy Doherty. So that's, give or take anyway, that's the great lineup of Swallow's Tale. But just going back to the beginning, the first, if you like, archive track that I brought along tonight is from, it's from 1999, and it's Fiddle and Flute, which is so synonymous with South Sligo. And it features the young Declan Folan. Now, in the podcast, we will have even earlier material from Declan in 1999, because he actually came and was a pupil in the very first summer school in 1987. But this one is from 1999, and it's just very nice. It's Fiddle and Flute Reels, and followed by Jigs. And it just at the beginning, singing has always been a feature as well. And we have the voice of the wonderful Tim Dennehy. You're not going to hear his song tonight, but just the end of it. And I picked it because it's like starting out. The title of the song is As I Walked Out. And he's just finishing off. You get the atmosphere of the audience. And then we go straight into Declan and Peter with their fiddle and flute duet.
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3: Thanks very much.

0: Bulbous Blanchin though, led Ogunchin individual and one of the great Shannon though, the Peter Horn and Declan Folan together. That's a lovely, lovely selection you've chosen there to start off with, Shauna.
1: Ah, yes. And, you know, back in those days, they just got up and they played the tunes and there wasn't much palaver or introduction. They went there from the reels into the jigs and just lovely. It brings back lovely memories.
0: Oh, absolutely, yeah. And I know that you're concerned about the sound over the airwaves. It's wonderful. It's a an in-house recording.
1: Lovely, yeah.
0: And it has all the immediacy and all the sense of fun and everything, which is very hard to capture in a studio.
1: Yeah.
0: Studios have other merits, of course, which are brilliant. Mm-hmm. But thank you so much. Shauna, do you want to take another piece now?
1: Straight away, actually, you just reminded me, Joe, when you said that like we have to thank people like Paddy Ryan for all the recordings he did down the years. Radio na Gaeltachta, the late Tom Davis back in the day, and all the different people who, you know, who did it now at the and then in more recent years we have local people, Tom Walsh and a girl, Lisa Walsh, they're no relation, helping out with all that aspect of things. But Paddy did a huge amount for us, and we're always thinking about Paddy. And in fact, I can't be 100%, but I'd say he recorded a lot of what I'm sharing tonight, you know. So,
0: how wonderful. Yeah. Paddy Ryan, the legendary music teacher as well as recorder.
1: That's right. So we're going to have another archive track now. It's from more recent, 9 years ago in 2017. Back in about 2002, I think it was, roughly, we started off with a tribute to Andy Davy, the great Bowron player, Junior Davy's dad, and the late Andrew Davy from Gurchin. And that was a great night. It was on a Thursday night and Kieran Hanrahan did Farrah Tea that night. And on we went from there then, and it's been sort of established as a Monday night, and it kind of sets the tone for the week of the summer school, depending on who we're paying tribute to. You know, it kind of brings in their friends, the musician friends, family, and those people might come back during the week. And, you know, every year then there's a different atmosphere depending on who we're paying the tribute to, and it's developed nicely that way. So anyway, going back to 2017, we were delighted to pay a tribute to John McHugh. John, again, teaching and doing sound for us now for the last number of years. Couldn't say enough about John McHugh from Foxford, a pure gentleman and all he's done. But he's the fiddle player with Swallow's Tale, and they will be playing, as I said, on the opening night at 8:30 in St Bridget's Hall. So just to pay a tribute to the Swallow's Tale, and we'll have some set dancers and Tuhain, Farrah Tea, Joe, on Iha Sin. So we have the introduction by yourself on that night, a tribute to John McHugh on the Monday of the Summer School 2017 with the Swallow's Tale and some dancers.
2: Followed up with a few more reels as well.

0: Cha banjo, all in ancient lovely music there. We got a little surprise there, Shauna. Talk to us about that beautiful banjo surprise.
1: Well, sure, there's nothing like a surprise now, I'm afraid. This is a trial run for when you're listening to the podcast, be prepared for all surprises as well. So I got the tracks got mixed up, but nevertheless, anyway, we do have the Swallow's Tale, we'll find them yet. But that was the banjo player Shane Mulcrone, who taught for a number of years at the summer school. And in 2018, at the Wednesday recital, he launched his album Solid Ground. So that's just a snippet from it. He started off there with The Mountain Road, which is in Tubbercurry, the Michael Gorman composition. That was the first reel there he played at the beginning. And a lovely lad, Shane, and lovely banjo playing. There's no banjo on the Swallow's Tale, so I'm sure all the astute listeners could knew straight away that they couldn't hear the tapping of the feet either. So that's what we just had there.
0: Oh, that's excellent, Shauna. Absolutely excellent. Thank you so much. And we were talking off air there again, and you have another... it's a beautiful idea that you have of young Declan Folan, as he was at the time, playing with Peter Horde initially. And you also want to pair him off now with Andy Davey, another wonderful fiddle pair down there, with a selection of reels. And this time, I think Lord McDonald's is the one that they're playing. And this is one of the beautiful things, the whole idea, Shauna, of course, of handing on the music from one generation to another.
1: Absolutely, that's it. And Declan influenced greatly, of course, by Fred Finn as well. Yeah.

0: Kjól fyr ólinn agus kjól fyr vinni í stíl Liggiðin sinn marvelous, sweet, succinct Sligo music there. And the phone is buzzing away here in anticipation and enjoyment of all that's going on. I'll read out some of the texts in a while. But with me live, of course, in studio here is the princess or the queen of the SSS at the moment, Shauna High. Shauna, gorgeous music again. A lovely combination of the older musician, Andy Davey, and the younger one of the time, Declan Fallon, still a young man, of course.
1: Absolutely, that's the whole cross-generational thing about the love of our traditional music, and all the families as well, which is another lovely aspect of the music around South Sligo, in lots of other areas too, but always down the years, you know. I mentioned earlier John McHugh, and we'll come back to that now. And John, and in fact, in our archive, we have a few lovely pieces as well with John and Maria and their children, Oisín and Shifra, for later on, not tonight now, but people can tune into those in the coming weeks. But here we have the Swallow's Tale, and we have the dancers joining them. And I picked this out for, as I said, the fact that we have Swallow's Tale playing with us on the Sunday night, and then on Monday we have a talk featuring the mighty Connie Ryan, Lord of Mercy on him, who was the first set dancing teacher, and that'll be given by Kieran Condren, one of the teachers who filled the gap after Connie died before the great Pat Murphy took over in recent years teaching set dancing. And in this one we have, as I said, it's yourself, Joe, who kindly did Farity for that tribute to John McHugh in 2017, and here we have the Swallow's Tale playing that night.
2: Step to them, and there's a very interesting dance that's going to perform with them, I think, tonight. I met some of them out there from Switzerland and from Germany and from the European Union, and they're here to celebrate the fact that Ireland decided to do a Brexit on it. Mighty stuff. But, when Peter Harden left the band, Tommy Doherty is here, so joined in, and that's 17 or 18 years ago. And he's a wonderful box there, of course, a great anchor man. So there they are, they're all ready in the manware to go. And isn't John McHugh the coolest man in the European Union?

0: este Dribbel na Fáin Lioga an sin an Bonnie Healy Iomtach, the Swallow's Tail Kelly Band. They're wonderful stuff from them. And this is just one of the lovely archival pieces that the guest in the studio, Sean O'Hahy, has for us tonight, celebrating 40 years of the SSSS, the South Sligo Summer School. Sean, that was a more lively, gimpy music. Of course, you're a great one to do an old step yourself, Sean.
1: Ah,
0: as well.
1: Sure, now when I get a chance, I wouldn't say no to dancing a step whenever I get a chance, and try and get the right shoes and all that. So keep the feet flat to the floor, as Connie Ryan used to say.
0: Oh, yes, flat to the floor, yeah, indeed. And
1: flat to the mat.
0: An odd spatter out of the heel.
1: Yeah. So
0: oh,
1: that's it.
0: Wonderful,
1: yeah.
0: Wonderful.
1: Yeah. And in fact, speaking about dancing, we have Emer Mulvey teaching Shannos dancing every afternoon, Monday to Friday, from 2:30 to 5:15. And probably the best thing for people to do if they'd like to check anything out is to go into the website. They'll get everything there and they can download the full programme, you know, so that's what your listeners can do. And, you know, and there's an email address as well if they want to send a message if there's any question in the next few days. But there will be places available to join, you know, children at 2:30, beginner teens and adults then at 3:30, and the more experienced dancers, Shannos dancers then at 4:30, and that's every day in St. Bridget's Hall, Monday to Friday, with Pat Murphy's set dancing going on in the mornings with all the other classes. So anyway, then that night then we were going to have, as I was mentioning earlier, the Monday night, a tribute to this year, with it being the 40th year, we're going back to the roots and we're going to pay tribute to the four founders of the summer school. The late Rita Flannery, the late Geraldine Murta, the late Michael Sievers, and Marie Flannery, who is still with us and has been soldiering on since 1986, when they went down to Milton Malby and met the late Marisha Rochon and Harry Hughes and got all the advice down there and encouragement, and they've kept independent ever since, and kept the show on the road with promoting the music of South Sligo. And there's not much more I can say. It speaks for itself from that point of view, and we're delighted to still have Marie with us. So we'll have a lovely concert that night. And I just thought, in 2011, we had a tribute to Téada, and this year they're celebrating 25 years. And we have Damien Stenson from Tubbercurry, one of our own, in that band Téada. Oisín McDiarmid are teaching for us for a good number of years, with them as well. Tristan Rosenstock, who else have they got? Paul Finn, the box player from County Leash. And I know on the night that their guitar player was replaced, I think with maybe Sean McElwain. I'm not 100% sure. But anyway, we'll go, and it's the next track there. It's track 11. So it's the one just after Swallow's Tail, and hopefully we're not in for any more shocks or surprises. No, track 12. Track 12. From 2011.
0: Great stuff. Track 12 from 2011. That's a Geistertly Keolig Zalian. You're listening to Keolig Zalian and live in studio here. The wonderful Sean O'Hahy, who has put together a glorious 40th programme for the South Sligo Summer School, and who has put together a gorgeous collection of archival recordings for this programme. Seachanish and Keol Pidasha on Grupa Chiada.

0: Oh, agus er ist Bulbus Blodgen, agus Atmosphäre imtach Splodrach, and she marvelous atmosphere there at that concert with Oisín McDiarmid and co. A lovely variety you've chosen as well, Seán, thank you very much. Great, lovely bit of a change there. Got a meal, by it. Oisín McDiarmid the fair imtach and she.
1: Oh, Kinsha Jarafa, for Irony Vaishiling Imlina, he's teaching in the Catskills this year. But that's the nature of all these things, Agus Baishirat.
0: Oh, wonderful. From the Catskills to Tubbercurry and Tubbercurry to yeah. Cleveland and all these places.
1: Yeah.
0: Oh, it's wonderful how the music is in all the corners of the world.
1: That's it. So he'll be in the Green Fields of America, which is an extra tune we're going to have from Michael Coleman. The Green Fields of America and The Swallow's Tale, I think.
0: Wonderful. And of course, Michael Coleman's recordings have been seminal, is the word that has been used all over the place for it. The influence has been enormous. Yeah. Great stuff. Well, here we go. I think we've got Michael Coleman all ready to roll.

0: lár an éanig an seo ar Midwest Radio.
1: Sha be a lore and Anigan Shaw Midwest Radio. There was Michael Coleman playing wonderful music. And for the foreseeable, Sean O'Hahy is here in studio playing excerpts of music in relation to the South Sego Summer School and many of them from archival recordings done there. And she'll be feeding in little bits and pieces about the forthcoming 40th Sligo Summer School. Éisín go léir le hacht ar an glór.
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2: The weather forecast.
4: With Connolly's Audi, Ballina, Sligo and Galway. 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
1: Hagsinish on Shirige Karaka shock second in Yesh a Jahlog Sonoye. Mostly dry tonight with cloud increasing from the west. Mist and fog patches will develop and an odd spot of drizzle. Very mild with lowest temperatures of 11 to 14 degrees. In light west to southwest are variable winds. Amoidach Chikadin on Octolo Jivi Yuil. Cloudy at first on Wednesday with mist and fog. Clearing, however, and spells of sunshine developing for most of the afternoon. But cloud will persist to some extent in the west all day. A warm day for most, highest temperatures 20 to 22, and a cooler for the west with highs of 17 to 20. Light west to southwest winds, like a session on Emshit, Eganomshit.
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1: Sea agus fáilte roimh leis arís go dtí ceol agus Eileen, you're very welcome back. And Sean O'Hahy still with us. Sean, you have an interesting song and singer coming up now from the archives of the South Sligo Summer School.
5: I do indeed, and I chose this because it features, we have Seamie O'Dowd and Seamie's parents, Sheila and Joe. The late Joe, they taught at the very first summer school. They taught, there was the first fiddle tutors, and Paddy Ryan would have been there indeed too, teaching the fiddle in those very early days. But Seamie has been teaching the guitar for a number of years at the summer school. A great singer, a great fiddle player. In fact, he's changing tack this year, and he's going to be teaching, sharing the teaching with Manus Maguire with the advanced Sligo style fiddle workshop this year. But he's joined here then during this piece. We have a selection here for you now together, and it's all from 2018. And Marion Egan is featured as well, because Marion, this Tuesday, Marion, of course, living over in Tavran from Colooney in County Sligo, a great teacher down the years as well, and teaching the whistle for a long number of years with us. Anyway, Marion is going to give a talk on the Manchester Irish music community in the 70s and 80s at 2:30 on Tuesday, the 14th of July in St. Bridget's Hall. So we'll start with this here. We have Seamie with that lovely song for Ireland, and followed by Marion, where she introduces the tune Bygone Days. And I can tell you more after it if they don't talk about it. We'll let them, let the music speak for itself.

is actually the next musician to play. She's kindly asked me to play along with her, and I'm only delighted to. She's a very fine musician. It's not often I get to play with her. Would you, if she's there nearby? Marion, put your hands together for Marion Egan. She's going to tell you all about what she's going to play. She'll be telling me the same way.

0: And if you wish to text us, the number 087-900-4141. Everybody's favourite Irish pub in New York City, Connolly's Pub and Restaurant.
1: First tune is a piece Bernard Gertie reminded me of earlier on when I played it, and it's called Bygone Days, and it was composed, it's a slow piece, it was composed by a fiddle player from America called Eileen Ivers, and she composed it for her parents, because some of her parents came from Cashmont, and it was funny that she asked me to play that tune, and Bygone Days, it's appropriate I suppose that I'm playing it because the highlight of my bygone days was when I was about 17 coming home from England, and my father and Tom Collis would bring me into the Trades Club in Sligo to play with Joe O'Dowd, his son's father. And, yet, but anyway, he was very encouraging, and he'd always say, I always remember him saying to me one time I was at home, and when I was 17, he said, what's a young girl like you doing beyond this?

0: Anyway, this is bygone days.
1: I said it before she started. My dad, my dad was always thrilled about to see good musicians coming into the trades club. Marion was one of them, so good luck for their great stuff.

add on to the business class down there. They played the Lion Rock here today. We had it into the Whiskey Concert and the songs on here. And finish off this time and with a couple of jigs that I learned in Manchester when I was very young. And the first jig is a jig called The Butlers of Glen Avenue, and the second jig is called The Roaring Barmaid. And there's a lot of them in Manchester.

0: Cole Olins, yeah, what a wonderful recording there. Beautiful, beautiful recording Sean Ahahi has brought in to us. Marion Egan there playing those beautiful jigs associated with her time in Manchester, of course, and Bygone Days. And a lovely, lovely accompaniment, absolutely beautiful from Shamie O'Dowd. Marion Egan, a great character, as you said, and a great teacher of music, isn't it great?
1: Absolutely.
0: And yeah. When is her talk on the Manchester scene?
1: It's on Tuesday, the 14th of July, in St. Bridget's Hall at 2:30.
0: Oh, that's one. And Marion is such a beautiful, not alone, she's a stunning whistle player and flute player and recording player, but she has a great turn of phrase as well.
1: She certainly does.
0: Lovely, delicious sense of humour and all, which is perfect.
1: That's it.
0: So your next one, I think you have, is a Cayley band, you were saying.
1: Yeah, well, on Tuesday then we have the Piper's Cross Cayley band. All the Cayleys during the week are from 8:30 to 11:30. Now, I forgot to mention that first Cayley on Monday night with Matt Cunningham, or I'm sorry, the second one, the Monday night Cayley is in the May Queen, because the 40th, the tribute night on the 40th year concert for the four founding members of the summer school is going to be in St. Bridget's Hall. The rest of the Cayleys are back in St. Bridget's Hall then, starting on the Tuesday night with Piper's Cross. And there's a tune here that they play, which was composed by Tubbercurry man Philip Duffy. So it's a selection of waltzes here, actually. It's the 1868 waltz, and it's one of two waltzes Philip dedicated to the memory of Countess Markovitch, commemorating the birth and death of Markovitch. So 1868 waltz and then 1927. And that's followed by the Lighthouse Keeper's Waltz. And I'm just interested, reading about it here, that it's a composition of Cal Scott from Portland, Oregon. I have a personal interest in Portland, Oregon, because a lot of my grand aunts and grand uncles went over to Portland, Oregon and to Seattle. And I was over there visiting about a year and a half ago, and it was a wonderful trip. So really wonderful. And of course, we have, Kevin Burke, who's based in Portland, Oregon as well? I didn't get to meet him over there. So this is what I love, is all the human connections with the music and everything. And so this is a track from the Piper's Cross, who no doubt will play a waltz in St. Bridget's Hall and the lovely maple floor for the dancers, to give them a break from the reels and jigs when they come next Tuesday night at 8:30 to St. Bridget's Hall.

0: Ah, go hear the Fathern Chin, the Piper's Cross Ceilidh Band, and those beautiful waltzes composed. The first one composed, of course, by the great Philip Duffy from Tobercory. And a lovely message. This is Dear Joe, would you play any song or tune from the Glorin of Dunn CD? We heard them at the Connacht Fla in Mohill. Fabulous musicians and singers, and thanks from a dedicated Sligo listener. Thank you very much, Sligo listener. We mightn't be able to fit the Glorin of Dunn in tonight, but we'll see what the scale is. But I hope you enjoy the Piper's Cross Ceilidh Band there. Mighty bands from the West that have, as Seamus O'Duffy used to use the word, annexed the Senior Ceilidh Band title. A very prestigious thing indeed. Sean, a lovely variety of stuff here. Good meeting you, Margaret. Thank you so much for that. Yeah. And what have we in the menu now? We're returning, I think, to the East Mayo Sligo territory now.
1: We are. But can I just give a mention? I was in Mohill at the Connacht Fla there at the weekend. I just managed to make two of the competitions. And, you know, it's not, as we all know, it's not all about competition, but it's very enjoyable. So I got to the Senior Ceilidh Band competition. I got a chance to sit down for a few hours, and there were seven bands. And it was just fantastic, like the level of, and in fact, over the seven bands, there was eight of our tutors were featured in different bands. So it was just, I was so proud sitting there listening to them all, you know. And the Lissadell Ceilidh Band got the accolade of coming first. And then Gert Namo from Bowfield came second. So the drummer in Gert Namo is Irla Dunford from Killala, who's teaching Bowron for us. And three of the Lissadell, we have two of them, are actually teaching for the first time. Brother and sister Aaron and David Lancey. Aaron teaching the button accordion and Ava fiddle. Beautiful musicians from Giva in East Sligo. And we're really looking forward to having them with us next week. And along with them then, we also had Aileen Burke, who's kind of from over the Bunnyconlan side, you know. And so anyway, I just like to mention that because this year we're having those two great bands, as your listener mentioned, Glorin of Dunn and Piper's Cross, great winners in the All-Ireland in recent years, and looking forward to having them. But before we leave the Tuesday programme of the summer school, the Fiddle and Flute and Whistle recital, we heard Marion there in the whistle, but the Fiddle, Flute and Whistle recital is a highlight of the week as well, with the instruments being so synonymous with South Sligo and with the wider region around this whole area, you know, of North Connacht. But certainly the Fiddle and Flute in particular together. Anyway, we'll go back to the archives to 1988 now, for a fiddle player, Johnny Watt Henry, just over the border there in the Ducastle area. And in fact, I remember him playing in Killoran's long ago, and I came up with it. We have a photo. We have a few photos of him from back in the day. But he's playing Paddy Sean Nancy's Reels.
0: Paula, or Shauna, we just have to see what the scale is. I think that we...
1: Track 7.
0: Track 7, indeed. I think we are about to launch into Johnny Watt Henry and the Fiddle. And I have the fondest memories of being down with Johnny Watt, Sean Lavin and myself, many a Tuesday. One Tuesday of the month we used to go, and Johnny would entertain us, indeed. And we'd come back to a roaring fire and a strong, strong cup of tea. Johnny Shea.

0: Oh, yes, the late, great Johnny Henry there from a recording. I think, Sean, you said that was 1988.
1: Yes, isn't that second year of the summer school. Yep. Yeah. Mm-hmm.
0: And of course, Paddy Sean Nancy's reels. Sean Nancy, of course, was an Ilan Piper. And I remember Kevin Henry showing me the house, site of the house. And it was built actually into the bank of turf in the bog.
1: Yeah, imagine.
0: And Kevin Henry found parts of the pipes when he went over there at one stage. But of course, Paddy Sean Nancy then didn't play the pipes, but he was a flute player, but had the tunes from the father, who was a piper.
1: Yeah.
0: Lovely, lovely yeah. stuff there. God be good to Johnny Henry. And one of Johnny's nephews, of course, is always listening to us over there in England. And thank you so much for all the lovely messages that you send us and all that kind of stuff. We'll return now to your next choice. It's an interesting one. You're moving. And okay. you also want to mention items, of course, on the forthcoming 40th SSSS.
1: Yes.
0: South Sligo Summer
1: yeah.
0: School.
1: I tried to say it all without a lisp. But moving into the middle of the week on Wednesday, the 15th of July, we have another lovely talk to look forward to, and it's the Collis and Kieran's families, neighbours of Marion Egan's growing up in Colooney in County Sligo, and Cian Kieran's is going to lead that talk on Wednesday, and the title he's given it is Where the Music Runs Deep and Flows Through Time, Celebrating the Life of Sligo's Own More Kelly Band. And I'll say no more, because you'd have to come and listen to Cian, it'll be well worth it. And a lovely journey through time and that Kelly band from that area of County Sligo. And that again at 2:30 on the Wednesday. Then in the evening on the Wednesday, we have instruments such as the button accordion, the concertina, the banjo and the guitar. And one of our first concertina teachers was a man called Tim Collins from down from West Limerick area. And in fact, we have nice West Limerick connections. We have Donie Nolan playing for us. I think he's here on the Thursday night for the Kelly. Lovely musician and singer. From Abbeyfield direction down there in West Limerick. And I know that there are other Limerick musicians going to be around the town of Tubbercurry. If you go looking, searching like a needle in a haystack, you'll find them. People like Trevor Sexton are going to be around that night, and the great box player Donald Murphy. But Timmy Collins, anyway, he's playing three reels in the selection that I picked out. And the reason I did is that Sean wore a Vicklean. It's a Connemara version of the New Mown Meadow. And Connemara, like, we've always had a great connection with Connemara at the South Sligo Summer School, with the Shannos singing, and just maybe myself personally, because that's where I learned my Irish. Agus is even Lomé, who we make a Camas, nor of you may oak. Agus who is she, Vine Gamurum for my life, that whole experience down there, which I've never forgotten. And then he plays, he first heard this version from the great concertina player Micheál O'Rahilly. And Micheál was one of our first concertina teachers as well. And this is kind of where we're coming from with sharing our archive material this year, please God, in the podcast series, is that we've had these other people come and very kindly share their teaching, their expertise from other parts of the country. And, you know, it's great for the, and then they make connections with the musicians from our area. And that's the way it's always been. So anyway, this is Timmy Collins, and he plays these reels. He has three reels here.

0: all imtachan shin maximach. Wonderful stuff. A lovely version of Miss McGuinness there at the end. And the West Limerick style of concertina. You have a great range, Sean. I'm happy for your pleasure. You have a beautiful range of stuff.
1: Yeah, well, delighted to have the opportunity. It's lovely to have this opportunity. And sure, why would we be at it only that it's our passion, you know? I love it. And looking forward so much to all our visitors coming from all over the world and all over Ireland. In fact, we closed off our online registration, but there are still places available in most of the classes. So you can come along for registration next Monday from 8:30 in the morning. I suggest you come early and have a cup of coffee and rest yourself up before you break into the classes at 10 o'clock next Monday. The 13th of July is when they start. But the next piece then we have from 2 years ago, and it's one of our great local mentors, a guy called Stephen Nolan, who's doing great work with the young people, along with Michael Hurley and with Jarlath Brennan, and Lorraine Sweeney is helping them out as well. But Stephen anyway lives locally in kind of the Duke. He lives near enough Johnny Watt Henry country, and he's from Carlow, and he's a mighty box player, and he's doing great work with, he has some children who played with him, or young people, 2 years ago at one of our concerts. And he has his own son, Conor Nolan, on flute with Gervais Carty and Tara Giblin playing the flute. Then there's Jerome Carty on the box, Faustina Carty on the banjo, and his daughter Mary-Kate Nolan on the fiddle. And then you have Aisling Giblin, Tara's sister, on bowron. And this is from 2 years ago at the summer school.

0: Well done, everybody. Well.
1: Sha go hint her father there, wonderful mull on oiga agus the chucky shield. I praise the youth and encourage them. And the Stephen Nolan there, the Carolmen living in East Mayo and Doocastle, and on the border of Sligo there, and doing such wonderful work with the Keol. Isn't it great to hear young musicians like that? And they livened up as they went into the mountain road there. they gathered a little bit of speed actually to face into the hill.
2: Galloped up the hill.
1: Beautiful there, yeah. And Stephen is doing great work, you were saying, off air as well there.
2: Steeped in the tradition, steeped.
1: Isn't it great that there are teachers and people like that who are stalwarts in passing on the tradition?
2: Mm-hmm. Absolutely.
1: So, Seana, what's the scale now? What have we next?
2: Well, on scale is that we won't leave Wednesday yet. Because a recent CD came out. You might have played it already, Joan, recently. Elaine Riley, a banjo player in Dahi Gormley. And congratulations to Dahi and Elaine, who got married recently. Dahi, again, he won't be with us this year. We'll have him back, please God, again. He's going taking off across the Atlantic as well for the summer with Elaine. And they have a lovely CD brought out. Can't think of the name of it now, but I think it's just called Elaine Riley and Dahi Gormley. And they play a nice selection of jigs. And I picked it because the second jig they play here is called Manor Hamilton, the 8th of May. And Geraldine Murtagh, one of the founding members of the summer school, was from Manor Hamilton, or Cluniny Rourke, as she liked to call it. And just thought it'd be a nice little tribute to Geraldine here, with Elaine and Dahi playing Manor Hamilton, the 8th of May, and with a jig either side of it.

0: Yes, indeed, a glorious recording there. Elaine Riley and Dahi Gormley. Dahi, of course, one of the outstanding recording pairs from Sligo. That's a beautiful new CD, and that's just the title of it, in fact. It's Elaine Riley and Dahi Gormley. Very, very beautiful one. And Chonchi, Olia, Achola Magician, Wuffo. There we heard James Murray's number two, The Lad Among the Spriggers. And no, indeed, it wasn't that particular track that we heard there. lovely stuff. Thank you so much for the lovely variety again, Shauna. And it's back to you now. What have you on this melange and mixed menu now?
1: Okay, I hope I get it right. Are we going with... I'm mixed up now. You'll have to give me a little hint there,
0: well,
1: Joe, please.
0: I think you mentioned that you? Dominic McGinnivide.
1: Oh, yes, indeed.
0: Going to
1: play
0: a very special song that you wanted to play for a certain reason. Yeah,
1: that's right. We just had there one of the jigs that Elaine and Dahi played was entitled Manor Hamilton, the 8th of May. And that, of course, was the native town of Geraldine Murtagh, one of our founder members. Rita Flannery then, she was a very proud Donegal woman and indeed Gaelgor. Ogus Fresh Navi Rita Agus Honig Shias Carrigart in North Donegal. And she brought down Dominic McGillivray on a number of occasions from Dunanal to teach Anna singing. So he has a nice lively one here. He plays the pipes as well, and a few other surprises built into this version of Kiark Agus Cuilioch with Dominic McGillivray.

0: Yeah. Dark Tree next, yeah, track 8.
1: Oh yeah, I have to give it to you, sorry.
0: Yes, indeed. Is that my stuff?

0: Oh, lovely little bit of clucking and clacking. You can tell when she is the carca. The carca is quite the Dominic Gilavide, wonderful singer. As here, Honel in Chen. And of course, you're dedicating that to the memory of one of the founders of the SSSS, the South Sligo Summer Stroll, a native Gael girl from Carrigart, you were saying.
1: The late Rita Flannery. Yes, indeed. Yeah.
0: And am I right in thinking that Maria Flannery is her sister? Or
1: no,
0: her?
1: They're no relation.
0: No relation at all.
1: No, Marie Flannery was the one member of the four founding members who is a native of County Sligo. Marie is from Coolfatha, and she married into Bunanadan, married Frank Flannery. Marie was Marie O'Gara, and so she's lived in Sligo all her life. And as I said, Rita was from Donegal, Geraldine from Leitrim, and Michael Seavers, this old man who only left us there very recently. He only died last September, Michael Seavers. But Michael was from Tuam in North Galway. And we'll get something for Michael before the night is out too, to remember Michael. And he was just a mighty man. He had certain jobs he did, and we miss him greatly, and we'll miss him. Marie in particular, we'll miss him a lot, because they were always based at the Cayleys in the hall. And I know, you know, but that's the way it is. And we'll pay this tribute to them on Monday, the 13th of July. And we're looking forward to it next Monday night at 8:30. So we'll have the family will be there with us, and looking forward to hopefully doing a lovely job just to pay tribute to them.
0: Oh, that's beautiful, Shauna. The four founding figures, three ladies and one man, of course. A Gahal and one Sligo person and a Galway person and a Donegal person. Isn't it brilliant, yeah? Great stuff, Shauna. Shauna, what have you in the musical melange now, and what's next on your menu?
1: Okay, well, with the Cayleys next, we have the Dartry Cayley Band, and we always associate the polkas with the South, but we have the Sligo and North Connacht style polkas around here, and they play a lovely selection, the Mountain Pathway, the Magic Slipper, and the Ballinafab Polka, the Dartry Cayley Band.

0: Oh, beautiful stuff there. And as you were saying there, Shauna, marvellous Connacht and Sligo Polk is there as well. And we don't hear them so much, of course, but great that they're there all the time and always were, of course. And of course, the Polk was done very, very frequently at the end of the set and the half set right across Connacht, not just merely scale down in Munster, where it happens much, wouldn't he? Shauna Shin Gohin took her father. That was the Dartry Cayley Band, of course. One
1: yes,
0: of the great Sligo bands.
1: That's right. And their band leader, Philip Duffy, who brought out that wonderful book, put huge work into it there a few years ago. He launched it at the summer school about all the Cayley bands down the years who won the All-Ireland Champion Cayley Bands. Oh, a huge amount of work went into it. And he did just an impeccable job on the whole production of it, everything, and gave a great presentation on it. And hopefully we will have that book for sale, along actually with the trip to Sligo, and I mentioned earlier, Bernard Flaherty's is reissued, and it's in the original lovely dark green hardback cover. A lovely book for anyone's collection as well, with the lovely gold lettering and the fiddle on the front of it. So those two books will be among many items for sale in the summer school shop on Teeling Street in Tubber next week, all next week during the week.
0: Excellent, Shauna. You have overlooked nothing at all. Wonderful, wonderful stuff. Shin go hiantach her fad, and I understand you're going to turn now to a CD that was just released recently, but it's an archival one, a very interesting one, featuring two very interesting musicians from Sligo and Mayo, the two Jimmies.
1: That's right. Jimmy Murphy, and the Lord mercy on him, he was a great supporter of the summer school, always turned up to play at recitals, would be at the opening, and his great friend James Murray, an iconic fiddle and flute duet player, as we all know, and the lovely CD just recently released and is going to be launched on Thursday by Richie Piggott at the summer school after his Half Two talk. The talk is Music from the Granary, the musical legacy of James E. Gannon. And James Murray has done a huge amount of sharing of information and history with Richie Piggott, and Mike Lancaster has been helping out there and all of that. And this album, Jimmy Murphy, the two Jimmies, will be launched after that talk on Thursday, the 16th of July in St. Bridget's Hall.

0: The time is 11 o'clock.
1: Midwest Radio's top of the hour with Faddins for Men, Brafey Road, Castle Bar, where fashion never sleeps. Stockist of Sixth Sense, Columbia, Farah, Superdry and Rivet and Denim, Faddins.ie.
2: Senior investigator has been appointed to lead this investigation, and those investigations are ongoing. But Gardaí have made that appeal for anyone with any information to contact them if they saw anything or if they have any access to any dash cam footage. It's a very busy road here, so that may be a possibility.
3: Opposition parties say the government's Occupied Territories Bill doesn't go far enough. The legislation, which has now passed the Dáil, bans imports of goods from illegal Israeli settlements but doesn't extend to services. Foreign Affairs Minister Helen McEntee says she's pressing for services to be included as part of wider EU legislation. But Solidarity TD Ruth Coppinger says the government continues to bow to the Trump administration.
4: This government has never explained. We've all been up here speaking. That's never been explained. How Spain can ban the goods and services on Slovenia. This whole bill has been reduced. It's a breach with the Irish people and because of Trump and US capitalism. So, you know, take a bow there.
3: Donald Trump has renewed his criticism of European countries as he attends a NATO summit in Turkey. Russia's war on Ukraine has been dominating discussions. However, the US president is using the opportunity to restate his claim that Greenland should be controlled by the United States. He also threatened to pull out all US troops from Europe.
5: They better be careful with immigration and energy. If they're not careful with those two things, you're not going to have a Europe anymore.
3: And the US military says it has launched new strikes on Iran in response to the targeting of vessels in the Strait of Hormuz. State media in Tehran is reporting several explosions in the south of the country tonight. It comes after President Donald Trump warned earlier that Washington will reach an agreement with Tehran or finish the job. Iran's Foreign Minister Abbas Araghchi says negotiations on a final deal will not begin if US threats continue. Sinn Féin says the government needs to lead the way in preparing for a united Ireland. The party is calling for a green paper and a citizens' assembly on the issue. It brought forward the Planning for Constitutional Change Bill for debate this evening in the Dáil, with a vote due tomorrow. Party leader Mary Lou MacDonald says the government can't be caught on the back foot.
6: If there were to be a preemptive move by a government in London to call the referendums, and you could not rule that out, what then for all of us? There isn't now a world in which the lack of preparation, the refusal to have the conversations, to invite all of the perspectives, to roll up our sleeves together and get the work done. There isn't an excuse now for government not to do that.
3: A nationwide advisory for hot weather takes effect from midnight tonight. Met Éireann's warning temperatures could reach the low 30s in parts of the country from Friday. There's also a warning of uncomfortable sleeping conditions between now and next Monday night, with values not expected to dip below 15 degrees at night time. However, Cal Nolan from Ireland's Weather Channel says the coming days won't feel as warm as during the last heatwave.
7: I don't think on this occasion we're going to see temperatures reaching quite the same levels that we saw during that particular heat wave, where we saw temperatures reach 32.2 degrees Celsius across parts of the country. But in general, what we can say is that for the next week, 2 weeks, it looks likely we will see temperatures above the heat wave threshold in Ireland, which is 25 degrees Celsius, for a period of 5 days or longer.
3: And that's your latest news update at 4 minutes past 11.
8: And in sport, Leo Messi says it was incredibly exciting to be part of Argentina's remarkable fight back against Egypt to keep their World Cup defence alive. They were 2-0 down with 11 minutes of normal time to go before winning 3-2 to reach the quarterfinals. It's 0-0 between Switzerland and Colombia very, very late on in that game. And the winners, probably after extra time, will face Argentina at the weekend. Shamrock Rovers have an uphill task to reach the second round of the Champions League qualifiers. The Hoops are 2-0 down after the away leg of their tie with Malta's Floriana. Matt Healy will sit out the second leg in Dublin next week after he was sent off for receiving two yellow cards. There's a Connacht derby to look forward to in the Women's FAI Cup quarterfinals. The Sligo Rovers have been pitted against Galway United. Non-league Douglas Hall will entertain Cork City. Just 6 kilometres separate the home grounds of those two clubs. We'll have a North Dublin clash between Bohemians and Shelburne, while Shamrock Rovers have been drawn away to the holders at Lone Town, and those games will be played across the first weekend of August. The Wimbledon quarterfinal between Novak Djokovic and Felix Auger-Aliassime team is in a tiebreak in a deciding fifth set. They've been on court now at SW19 for more than 5 hours. Earlier, there were quarterfinal victories for Coco Gauff and the defending men's champion Jannik Sinner. Alexander Zverev has set up a last eight match with Taylor Fritz tomorrow after he won his game this afternoon. David Herity is set to become Henry Shefflin's head hurling coach with the Kilkenny senior team. The former Cats goalkeeper has been working with Tipperary for the last 2 seasons, but he's now in line for a key role in Shefflin's management team in his home county. Kildare reappointed Brian Dowling as their hurling manager for 2027. He happened a contender for the Kilkenny job before Henry Shefflin's appointment. Dowling got the Lily Whites into this year's Leinster Championship by securing back-to-back promotions in his first 2 seasons in charge.

0: sé nómat agus sa fiche hían second in éis a chiineag a chlog san líche. Mostly dry tonight with cloud increasing from the west, mist and fog patches will develop. A few spots of drizzle possible. Very mild, temperatures 11 to 14 degrees in light west to southwest or variable winds. Agus amoiloch, educating an octolod vi yuil. Cloudy at first, mist and fog, drizzle clearing, however, and spells of sunshine for most of the afternoon. Cloud will persist more in the west. A warm day for the most part, with highest temperatures of 20 to 22 degrees. And cooler for the west, highs of 17 to 20 degrees. And light west to southwest winds. Agus sin an amsir ag a bwynt isha. Agus mar a germ sig o minnig ag an amsir gen liha. Ma tot o tashtil ar na boisi. 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
1: The weather forecast with Connolly's Volvo Cars Galway, where ordering your 262 vehicle is easy at Connolly's.ie.
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0: Agus fáilte vidéis is gidí ceolach zálin, tá sin shock nómati agus sé coige hén second in ishe hínia chlog. 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
3: Gura míle maith a tríon. Thanks very much, Joe.
0: Agus Seán a ceadam is agar an isfí tú a rágur go bhfuil písa sbrí agus písa crack i gheist an is.
3: Fár eile as cuntilhigi, in Achille Cuntui or an Tivele from the Ox Mountains, Colm O'Donnell from around the Kilmacteig area, and Colm is, this is from 2000, from the year 2000, and we'll hear John McHugh's voice as well in this, and I think we'll just enjoy it. It features a little bit of singing and lilting and one or two more bits and pieces.
4: Very much. This time I'd just like to say the reason we're late was we're doing a bit of rehearsing before we came on, and it took longer than we thought, but anyway, it'll be worth it. We are going to sing a song this time. It's a song as Gaeilge, it's called Cúnla. So now, lads, would you tune up?
5: Wait.
6: Can
5: we have a note?
6: I always get worried when I hear Colm mentioning the word we, like, because it usually means he's passing a bit of responsibility, if not at all, onto someone else.
5: No, go on.
7: Be careful.
4: Anyways, are you nearly in tune?
0: Agus Cúnlán sin gan áras with the mighty Colm O'Donnell, and nid is agam cair the hárlán sin Seán, but we seem to have lost Colm for a few minutes there, but we'll...
3: Not to worry, these things happen.
0: Yeah, we'll see what the scale is now. Yeah. We seem to have lost him there for a few minutes. But,
4: very much.
0: There he is. We'll get back to him in a second. Isn't it beautiful? We'll pick it up there now in a second. Isn't it beautiful, though, when you have actually interesting humour that's ad lib with the likes of Colm O'Donnell and the tuning there and the whole
3: thing? That's it. And, like, I mean, you know, like the recitals and concerts, that's from one, as I said, in 2000. And, like, just that would have been back in a few years before the Maris Convent closed. That's where we used to have the recitals in those days. And you went down the semicircular steps into the hall, and sure, we all have great memories of the spiral staircase up the fire escape, and they'd be up rehearsing, and you'd be looking out the window to see where they're coming up the avenue, and was the next person there yet? And then they'd land.

0: in like that. And, you know, lovely and informal, and people from all over the world, young and old, every age, there to hear all these wonderful people playing their music and sharing the music and the singing with them, you know, year in, year out.
1: Beautiful. And what has become of the convent?
0: The convent has been sold, and there are people living there, and there are apartments in it. I'm not actually sure with the hall itself, what's being done with that as we speak. I don't know. But it was a lovely little hall of its time. And, you know, as I said, great memories of being there in the summer school.
1: And the spiral staircase.
0: Yeah. Yeah.
1: Oh my goodness, yeah. Isn't it gas too, you know, when you think of it, Shauna? All the different venues. You're involved, I believe, now as well, to some extent, with the famous hall in Tubbercurry.
0: I am, yeah. I've been on the committee for St. Bridget's Hall for about 20 years, so I'm the chairperson of that at the moment. And yeah, there's a huge history to St. Bridget's Hall. It's the birthplace of the Amateur Drama Society, Amateur Drama Movement in Ireland. It's the birthplace of the South Sligo Summer School 40 years ago, of the Phoenix Players, one of the oldest drama groups in the country, and of the Western Drama Festival. And there was the first library of plays was there in the library up in the supper room back in the day. It was the first time that there was a collection of... There's a lot of history. That's only the tip of the iceberg. But yeah, and an awful lot of, it is the hub for the summer school as well, very much so.
1: And of course, you have the Western Drama Festival mm-hmm. has been going on there. How many years has that been in existence?
0: Oh God, it's well over 80 now, or I don't know, coming up in 85, something around that, 83 years. And the Phoenix Players had a big exhibition there quite recently, about 2 months ago, in St. Bridget's Hall for a weekend of all the... They gathered as much memorabilia as they could, and it was very emotional weekend. We've lost so many people in the whole amateur drama scene in Tubbercurry and around. But people came back, and an awful lot of people thankfully had kept an awful lot of programmes and memorabilia and shared photographs and programmes and everything. And we made a great display, and it was a lovely weekend. So, you know, it's about trying to keep all these things going and remembering the people who were involved, and, you know, we'll keep her lit and keep at it.
1: Brilliant stuff, and we'll return now to Colm O'Donnell.

0: You're getting better.
1: No, we're not.
0: Kehi sho tisa ta ta husma bunokhe. Kehi sho tisa ta ta husma bunokhe. 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Mishima hene tirkumla.

0: lovely stuff there from Colm O'Donnell, and great sense of fun and humour and everything, and a marvellous Sligo accent at him as well. Great individuality and natural approach there, Colm O'Donnell. Marvellous that you have all these beautiful archival recordings, and they really, as you said for yourself earlier, speak so much for themselves, and the enjoyment that has been given over 40 years at the South Sligo Summer School.
1: Yeah, that's about it, Joe, really. It's true what you say. Now, unfortunately, we don't have a full archive, and please God, we'll manage to fill in the gaps as we go along, you know. But we have a good bit, and we have a lot more to share on those podcasts, which, as I said earlier, were very kindly supported by Sligo County Council under the Creative Ireland programme 2023 to 2027. So that was great. And while I'm at it, maybe if you don't mind, I might thank the other, in case I forget, the other our funders and supporters, the Arts Council, Sligo County Council Arts Service, and Visit Sligo, the tourism branch of Sligo County Council, all very generously supporting us in lots of ways, and, you know, helping to just get the story out there. Visit Sligo, they're doing an awful lot. Aidan McCormack and I think it's Aisling. Anyway, Aidan is the tourism officer, and they're really trying hard and pushing, you know, things out on social media and trying to just share what's great about County Sligo in all its aspects, including the music. And then we have the Tubbercurry and District Credit Union in Tubbercurry, who have been very generous supporters of ours over the years, but especially this year, and helping to support the celebrations for the 40th year. And then we have the MSLETB as well, with North Connacht College in Tubbercurry, and great supporters, Orivo, and lots, I couldn't mention how many, local businesses, shops, industries, individuals, volunteers, supporters, financially and practically, and then with all the venues, our class venues are all over Tubbercurry, all over the town centre. And a lot of work involved, but people rolling up their sleeves and helping out in all the ways. So thanks to every single one of them.
0: Brilliant stuff, and you're turning now to a beautiful CD with the great Sligo influences as well. A really, really lovely one.
1: Ah, yes. Conor McDonagh and Andrew Caden, and again, that transatlantic connection. And these two young lads, Conor, a wonderful flute player from Killavel, Andrew, a great fiddle player, living in Ireland at the moment from, I think it's Bethesda in Maryland in America, and a great researcher into the music. And they have such great respect for the old music, both of them, and a lovely fiddle and flute duet combination. And they're going to give a talk on Friday in St. Bridget's Hall. That'll be Friday the 17th of July at 2:30, fiddle and flute duets down through the years. Another gem worth coming along to listen to. And I think in this track they play a few of the iconic reels, O'Dowd's, James Murray's, and the Ballinakil.

0: Oh, Carol Blanchin from Andrew Caden and Conor McDonough, great young musicians in the Sligo style. I was really Blocha Ra Woolawaka and Shin. And if you wish to text us or WhatsApp us, the number is 087 900 4141. That's 087 900 4141. And thanks to Sean's Bar and Kitchen next to the Rockefeller Center in New York, where Irish hospitality, it says here, is always on the menu. And I didn't mention Johnny Henry's nephew's name there, Alan Gahagan. Alan, thank you so much for sending so many wonderful messages and always listening in to us. Going to be the real market. And a big hello to Pat Reynolds, the great fiddle player from South Mayo, there in upstate New York. And hope all is good, Trasna and Shane. And Maura Mulligan of the Irish Gaelge in New York as well. And Chilla Hort Machine. Returning to Shauna Hahi, who's here in studio. Shauna, the leading light at the moment and chief organiser of the SSSS South Sligo Summer School. So, Shauna, what's the scale on about the show?
1: Well, the scale is that there is an awful lot of people behind. I'm just one person in the whole thing. And like I was just saying before, that last piece of music with Andrew and Conor, we couldn't do it without all the help we get. You know, some people can manage meetings during the year, but a lot of people can roll up their sleeves and do the practical work when the time comes. And as I was leaving town, some of the flags and bunting were going up. And it's all guns blazing for the 40th year in Tubbercurry. So thanks again to everybody, just everyone in Tubbercurry for all their enthusiasm. You know, it hasn't waned down the years. And just back to Michael Seavers next, and remembering Michael from County Galway, and one of our singing tutors, Katrina Canawan, from West Galway, Michael from North Galway. But we might just listen to a little bit of Katrina next. And in this track, which is an archive track from 10 years ago in 2016, she dedicates it to Pádraig Folan, Declan's dad, who has since departed these shores. So Katrina Canawan.
2: Lady here, would you like to welcome Katrina Canawan?
3: Good evening, everybody. I'm going to sing a song especially for a man here. He's from Connemara, and he asked me last night to sing the song that's Pádraig Ó Cualann, Pádraig Folan here, and it's from his own village where he comes from Tráthán. It's called Corach na Tráthán. So for the Casamain Country Special, to which I'll probably drive on.
2: Thank you.

0: níar le blasta bichtar cheanigidir na tháinig ar a tráháin, tháinig na maidí ar a dúrling, is an corach ar a trá. And sásan ní cheanigháin there with 6 or 7 minutes of that glorious song on the Seanos áurán na trá bóine. And sásan, of course, one of the regulars as well, over the years at the South Sligo Summer School. Yes, indeed, Shauna, you have a very fine and beautiful range of stuff.
1: Oh, well, we do our best. I'm getting a bit worn out, but I better not get too worn out before we start next week, or I don't know. We'll all be on the vitamins, I think.
0: Lovely stuff. And I think it's a Kaylee band you have in mind this time.
1: Yeah, we have now. I think, did someone mention Lorna Dunn and another All Ireland winning band?
0: Was there a request indeed for Lorna Dunn very early on?
1: Lovely.
0: Yes, indeed.
1: So delighted to have them, and Lorna Dunn, Kaylee Band, and a few of our tutors indeed with them. Conal McCormack on the drums, Tom Gavin on the flute, and forgive me if there might be a third person, and I can't think. But a great Kaylee Band, great young Kaylee Band, and I think we've picked out some reels here. Great favourites, George White's favourite, Fred Finn's, and Humours of Westport.

0: Oh, Glorn Dunn there, the Cayley band, the Corntoil Ireland senior champions indeed. And Fred Finn's, Lord Boyle, was one of the great reels there. Shauna Haughey, great gimp to that music there.
1: As
0: as a set and as a dancer, you would love that kind of a lift.
1: Great lift there all together, lovely. And I managed, with the help of the picture, I have to say, the album cover has helped me to prompt my mind. Jason McGuinness, one of our fiddle tutors, from West Sligo, and indeed his mother, Teresa, used to bring a busload of them up when there were kids from West Sligo that come across by Lough Eastgate to Tubbercurry to the summer school every year. All these great memories, like, you know, and great supporters. And then Tom Gavin's, he's teaching whistle for us next week as well. Conal is teaching Bowron, and Tom's sister Kate, I think she might be over in America at the moment travelling around. So they're the four Sligo representatives on that great band, Lorna Dunn. And where are we next now, Whittle? I see. Oh, yeah, we're going to go back to 1998. And we're going to go to, I mentioned families earlier, a great Ballymote family, brother and sister, Tommy and Mary Finn, who both, Tommy taught the banjo back in the years and Mary Finn the piano accordion. And here they're with Bernie Flaherty. And I think it might be Kevin Breheny. Kevin used to play a lot. He used to come and play at the concerts and he'd accompany them all. He'd be there. Great memories with Kevin playing the keyboard. So I'm not 100%, but I'd say it's probably Kevin playing with them. And we hear Paddy Ryan's voice again introducing them here in this from 1998.

0: Ah, Bulbous Blood, Eastern Channel, wonderful music from Tommy Finn and Co. There. Lovely selection of reels, and that's from 1998 from the archives, Sean High. On special, great fun and life to that as well. Got to be a Moigas. And on we go. I think you have something more gentle into the night now in mind.
1: Well, yes. Next we have Father James McDonough and playing a tune. John Dwyer indeed makes a lovely job of this as well. I think it's a Joni Madden composition, The Waves of Kilkee. And Father James's father, Sonny, who I remember well, influenced me as a young child with a love for music and growing up in Bunnanaddin as a young child in my primary school years. And I remember Sonny, Father James's dad. And another family with, you know, the third generation now the playing music as well and steeped in the tradition of South Sligo flute music in particular. So Father James, and I think this, I chose this, I found at home that I had the most requested collection of Midwest Radio, and delighted to see that Father James was featured on it.

0: Yes, indeed, Father James there, McDonough, with the waves of Kilkee, beautiful and gentle, as we mentioned already, into the night. And go call all in the Fadwaya. And Shauna, you have a number of new CDs that are being launched at the weekend as well. We've mentioned one or two of them already, and there are more.
1: Yeah. Well, on the Tuesday at the Fiddle and Flute recital, we're going to have a Fiddle and Flute duet album released with fiddle player Jackie Martin and flute player Lorraine Sweeney, who I already mentioned. I think Lorraine, she's from Leitrim, but living in Sligo, County Sligo, and doing a lot of work as well, teaching young people. And it's a lovely CD that I just got in the post the other day. And would you believe it? It's called What Seldom Is Wonderful. And the pen in my hand here tonight came in the post with the CD, What Seldom Is Wonderful. I thought it was lovely. And it matches the colour of the album sleeve, a lovely orange, bright orange colour. So Jackie and Lorraine, it's the first track on their album, and it's the Ladies' Pantalettes, Ballyhadrine Fair, which I picked out that because going back to Matt Malloy, who's going to open the summer school, from grew up in Ballyhadrine, and another one called the Edenderry Reel, Jackie Martin and Lorraine Sweeney.

0: wonderful music there from a brand new CD that's being launched at the South Sligo Summer School. And thank you very much for bringing that in there. It's Jackie Martin and Lorraine Sweeney. Beautiful, beautiful tunes from them there. And when is that launch taking place, Shauna?
1: That's taking place, Joe, at the Fiddle and Flute recital on Tuesday night. What date is that? Tuesday is the 14th of July, next Tuesday, this night week, starting at 8 o'clock in the May Queen on the square in Tubbercurry.
0: Lord of Mercy and Peck Meehan, yes. The May Queen.
1: Lord of Mercy.
0: And there's another very interesting CD with John Veazey as well, I understand.
1: Yeah. Now, I brought in one that was brought out some time ago, John Veazey's Sligo Fiddler, but there's another one giving him his full name, John Frank Veazey, which is going to be launched on the Thursday. So what's that? The 17th in the daytime. After that talk, Thursday, the 16th of July, in St. Bridget's Hall, after that talk that Richie Pickett is giving, Music from the Granary, the musical legacy of James E. Gannon, going right back to the source and the root of the real style around Tubbercurry and around that South Sligo. And that'll be then, as I said earlier, he's going to launch the two Jimmies, James Murray and Jimmy Murphy, fiddle and flute duet album, and also John Frank Veazey, a collection of his music will be launched as well at that time. So next Thursday, starting at 2:30 next Thursday.

0: John Frank visited there in full flight with the boys of Ballysadare, and he gave you the whisky and a whole new recording of John Frank's being launched down in the South Sligo Summer School as well. Lovely, lovely music from there. Shauna, you've chosen a very interesting singer here, Ulton Conlon. Tell me a little bit about him. I haven't heard him before, yes, but a great songwriter apparently.
1: He is a wonderful songwriter, a wonderful wordsmith. Excuse me, and the album, he's brought out a number of them. This is from There's a Waltz, which he brought out in the midst of COVID in 2020. But just the song I chose is called In the Blink of an Eye. It's not traditional, it's your original songwriting. He's fabulous, and it's a personal choice. But In the Blink of an Eye, it's all gone by with the South Sligo Summer School that we're at this juncture. And I have another group of people to thank, and that's our current committee. So I'll just name them. We still have Marie Flannery with us, Eileen Kelly, Judith Bailey, Nuala Milani, and our latest recruit, Colin McGee. And them and all the volunteers and helpers, as we're drawn soon to a close. And thank you very much, Joe. Thanks to Midwest Radio, Garamila Mahagav. We're so grateful just to get the word out there, because believe it or not, sometimes you meet people and they say, oh, I never knew that was going on every July in Tubbercurry. And so you have to keep plugging at it. Anyway, Ulton Conlon, he's from County Galway, and where I started out in life myself, and In the Blink of an Eye, beautiful song.

0: wonderful singing there, and very, very interesting song as well, Alton Conlon. There's a waltz and a lovely message. This is lovely listening to you. And Shauna, and this is from All in Rue. Thank you very much for that. Good to meet you, Mila Boggett. And our old friend Liam, the Roscommon exile here in Uptown in Ballyhorn, sending his special greetings. Good to meet you, Mila Boggett, Liam, and really enjoying the programme as well. A lovely one here from Terry McGowan. Terry says, lovely music, Joe, and enjoying the programme. Thank you very, very much, Terry. Great musician indeed. And his father, Tom McGowan from Gortsheen, one of the great warriors of the Keol, he's in Chinhias. Beautiful one is Gwelgi, says, Gahal na fad Sean O'Hahi, a wish, all a Joe. Erin Ayer, because it's Inthan Valley, and other instances. Joe, isn't it amazing? The number of women that are involved in that committee, it's mainly composed of women, fair play to them. And Kian Eileen Chia says, Joe, looking forward very much to the South Sligo Summer School, it's always on my calendar. Kian Eileen Chia, Jordan Chia, Ani Yasser Father, because Tawa An Hyol Pyoki Igalin Chin. Well, the Colleen's name is Shauna Hahi, and she's one of the leading lights of the South Sligo Summer School, and it's going on all next week. So Shauna, thank you so much for that, and for introducing us to that wonderful singer and songwriter, Alton Conlon. And you have another lovely bit of personal music that you're going to play for us now, and it's a man called Conny O'Connell, a great musician, and there's a lovely title on the last tune, if we can get round to it.
1: We'll do our best. Conny from down from Kilnamartra, County Cork, somebody I've always a smile on his face, and just getting back, I suppose, to the personalities of the music. And Conny I'd have met on my travels down the years with at sessions, a lovely, lovely man, and he plays a few slides, Trasna na Dunta and Head for the Hills.
0: And that's exactly what we'll do. Go to Mil Mahigat and Chin. Iwahinish, Sugar Smurjan Chin, and Hill Street Blues. Be Kurmach and the Bally. Be careful out there.

0: Well, Shin Gerald Clark and Lenu, O Radio Midwest. Tasulagon Gwinshift Hanavas Natlarica, Agus Gomeshiv Linarish Majin Amarak. By Misharash, Aranair, Agus Shakti Clug, Armajin Lacuna Che.
1: That brings us to the end of live broadcasting for another day here on Midwest Radio. Coming up, we have a replay of the Tommy Maron Show, followed by the mid-morning show and some nice music to take you through the night. We hope you enjoyed our programmes and you'll join us again tomorrow. We'll be back on air, please God, at 7 a.m.

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1: It's Tuesday morning. It's the 7th of July. Hello there and a very good morning to you.

Nice to be with you on this beautiful Tuesday morning. Tommy Maron, the OSA studio here on Midwest until 11. Do stay with us, please, if you can, and we'll talk about anything that's on your mind, on your agenda. Generally, we're trying to keep you up to date on what's happening in the world. 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That's in association with our great friends at Connolly's Pub and Restaurant, Times Square, New York City. Our email address is studio@midwestradio.ie, and it's Lauren and Petrina this morning standing by to take your calls on 0818 3055. Please get in touch with us. Mayo Stoma Support Group, they've been in touch this Thursday evening, 7 o'clock in the Ellison. They're having a meeting. If anybody wants to go along, it's a public meeting. More than welcome. That's 7 on Thursday in the Ellison Hotel, Castlebar, the Mayo Stoma Support Group. Want to wish a very happy birthday today to a young lady called Nicola. 20 years of age today, Nicola. Congratulations. Mum, Dad, Aoife, Shauna and Gary. Hope you have a super day today. That is the message. And best wishes and a happy birthday to Rachel. Rachel, this is Rachel McBride. Hi, Rachel. Happy birthday today. Have a great day from all the family. They hope you are going to be in good form. And with the weather on the up, I'm sure you're going to enjoy the day, Rachel. Speaking of birthdays, here's one for Connor. Connor lives in Castlebar. He's turning 23 today. Good morning, Connor, and a happy, happy birthday to you from all the family with love and best wishes. There's a little black and white terrier, a doggy, straying close to the Sacred Heart Hospital in Castlebar this morning. It's a very friendly little doggy, but it seems to be in some discomfort. So if you are missing your little black and white terrier somewhere in the Castlebar area, that's where he is at the moment, at the Sacred Heart Hospital in Castlebar. So you might check that out. And thank you to the listener for sending that in. The weather, as I say, is on the up. And forecasters, I was just looking at Met Aaron before coming into studio, forecasters warning of potential heat stress, as well as the risk of drought and even some wildfires, because it's going to be a very warm week from now on. By Friday, parts of the country are expected to be in the low 30s. Met Aaron saying, prepare for heat wave conditions. It said that daytime highs will widely exceed 25 degrees Celsius. And the UV index is also expected to be high or even very, very high. So that means warm and humid nights are going to occur, with temperatures staying above 15 degrees Celsius at night, which means we're going to have tropical nights. And Met Aaron are also saying that there's also a chance of some thunderstorms later this week. So we're going to get it all. But certainly the weather is up right over the weekend. The advisory begins tomorrow and will extend until next Tuesday. So no rain really, other than maybe a few thunder showers, which hopefully we'll avoid in the aftermath of what's going to be a very, very hot spell of weather. Hopefully we'll enjoy it. Now, vandalism. Sadly, it's alive and well across Mayo. And the listener yesterday sent me in a photograph of a post box, Bridge Street in Ballina. And over the weekend, some individual or individuals decided to rip the front off the postbox. Now, they didn't get to open the postbox, but they actually ripped part of the front panel off the postbox. And lots of people have been calling in to say that it is both shocking and unacceptable that this type of vandalism has been found in Ballina. Tone Street on Saturday night, Bridge Street on Sunday night. There was a lot of tampering going on with postbox. So hopefully those culprits will be caught on CCTV. But somebody went to the trouble of sending me in the postbox. I think this is the one on Bridge Street that was tampered with over the weekend in Ballina. As I say, the postboxes, I don't think were open. They may well have been, but judging by that photograph, it just seems like the panel was taken off. But maybe the post was taken too.

0: aimed at tackling one of the sector's most persistent problems, which is the difficulty of getting time away from the farm. And it comes as figures show that dairy farmers take just 19 days off in the entire year, 19 days over the 365 days, whilst 63% of beef farmers are forced to work off-farm due to poor incomes, using up to 19 days of annual leave for farm work, and 87% of Irish farms rely primarily on family labour. So that's the picture of farming in Ireland as we speak. Farmers out there doing work all of the time, can't get anybody to cover if they're sick, if they're going to do maybe a training course, or if they want to take a week's holidays. So it's no fun being a farmer, that is for sure. What's your take on Donald Trump's intervention in the World Cup? Just in case you aren't aware of this, the USA, they were beaten last night. They're out of the World Cup. But one of their star players, Folarin Balogun, was red carded in the previous match. And according to FIFA regulations, that means he was automatically going to have to serve a one-match ban because he was red carded. So that was the story. And then Donald Trump got involved. And he said, he just casually rang FIFA and said, look, I don't think that was a foul at all. I don't think he should have been sent off. And it would be wrong for one of the star players of any team to be denied the opportunity of playing in a World Cup match just because they were sent off, according to Donald Trump, in the wrong. Now, most officials and most expert referees said the referee was right to send this guy off. So there should have been no question. And then, incredibly, FIFA announced that this guy could play the match last night and that he would serve his ban next year. And it raises all kinds of questions about how an American president or a president of any country, or any politician for that matter, could intervene at such a high level as the World Cup, which is the creme de la creme of professional soccer in the world, and have a player from his own country reinstated for a game having been red carded. I don't think any other political leader in the world would have the neck or the cheek to do that. But then we are talking about Donald Trump after all. I'm just wondering, do listeners think he's right or was he wrong? Christy says, when a red card for an American soccer player can be overturned because the president of that country can call his friends in FIFA, it reminds me of a quote, power tends to corrupt and absolute power corrupts absolutely. This close relationship, if that is what one calls it, undermines officials on the field. What other president would have the audacity to call the president of FIFA to have a football player's red card overturned? Everything Donald Trump touches is tainted. Now he even taints world football, helped by his Peace Prize giving officer holder in FIFA. That's Christy. So I think Christy is on my page there. Thanks, Christy, for the WhatsApp to 087-900-4141. Time check on Midwest. It's 11 minutes past nine.
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0: Got an email from some very concerned South Sligo listeners, saying we are deeply disappointed at the latest response from the National Transport Authority. That's just gone off. Okay, let me get back to that text on the screen. This texter saying, we in South Sligo are deeply disappointed at the latest response from the National Transport Authority on our proposed local link service for Charlestown, Tubbercurry, Sligo. After months of work, detailed evidence and a full business case prepared by local groups, employers and public representatives, the National Transport Agency has once again refused to progress this essential commuter service. The reasons they give simply don't match the reality on the ground, the texter says, and they go through a number of issues that they believe are unfair. And they say enough is enough. South Sligo has been left behind, not by accident, by decision. We've shown the evidence, we've shown the need, we've shown the community support, we've shown the economic impact, we've shown the student numbers, the employer letters, the cost comparisons, the map with a gaping hole where South Sligo should be served. So we're asking the questions loudly, why is South Sligo been treated differently? Why are our students being forced to drive? Why are our workers stranded? Why are older residents isolated? And why

0: are our employers blocked from growing their businesses? What is our community expected to accept less than any other region? This is not equality. This is not balanced regional development, and it is not acceptable. So that's in relation to a proposal sent by South Sligo businesses to the National Transport Authority for a service there, a local link service from Charlestown right through to Tobacourie, which apparently has been refused. And if anybody who's involved in that particular project wants to come on air and discuss it in more detail, we'd love to hear from you. If you're in the Tobacourie area, funnily enough, staying in Tobacourie just for a second, and you've got plastics, farm plastics to dispose of, VK Agri Recycling. Just to let you know, today they're in the Civic Amenity site in Tobacourie from now until 1 o'clock. So you can get your plastics in there, but it's only, remember, up to one. Now, yesterday on the programme, we were speaking with Barry Maloney from Strandhill in County Sligo, living in Enniscorthy. And he was telling us about his rare genetic condition, which sees tumours grow on his body all of the time. And medical professionals have told him that if he could get access to a drug called Belzutifan, it could greatly improve his chances of curtailing the tumours in his body. This particular drug has been approved at European level, but the HSE do not provide it to patients in this country because of the cost. It would cost about $15,000 a month to administer this particular drug to sufferers of this rare condition. And so many people got in touch to say how awful it is that we have a situation where a drug is available somewhere in the world that could help an individual prolong their life, and yet they can't get access to it because it is not effective in terms of finance. Needless to say, Barry is not alone. We've spoken to many people over the years who find themselves in a similar dilemma. Catherine joins me first. Catherine, good morning.
1: Good morning, Tommy.
0: Thanks for coming on. You were listening to Barry yesterday, and your daughter is in a kind of a similar situation. Explain what the situation is.
1: So when my daughter turned 17, out of nowhere, she developed this very productive, thick, mucousy cough. And eventually, after many, many antibiotics and tests, she now attends a hospital in Dublin because nothing could be done for her down the country. And the consultant wants to put her on this drug known as licensed called Brinsupri. It's been approved by Europe. However, it has not been, it's not available yet to be prescribed in Ireland, and it could take anything up to 5 to 6 years before it's approved. Unfortunately, we'll say my daughter, she gets on average 8 to 10 chest infections a year. And every time she gets a chest infection, it scars her lungs, and it leaves her lungs, causes her airways to become permanently widened due to repeated infections and lung tissue damage.
0: And what age is your daughter now?
1: She'll be 21 the end of this month.
0: So she's been living with this condition since 17. So 4 years now of these ongoing chest infections. And has her consultant told her that this Brinsupri drug would have really, really
1: absolutely
0: positive consequences? Yeah.
1: Yeah, because normally we'll say, because this is the first drug ever manufactured that actually treats this particular condition called bronchiectasis. It was known as the poor man's lung condition years ago, and nobody did any research into it. And so her consultant in Dublin said that he was very excited with this particular drug and would love to put her on it. But the problem is, it's been approved, but it's not been licensed to be prescribed yet.
0: So the drug is called Brinsupri. Is it available in the UK?
1: Brinsupri.
0: Is it available in the UK?
1: That I couldn't tell you. All I know is that I actually contacted the drug company directly myself, and they told me that they had not approached any country yet to begin the process of the prescribing of the financial side of it.
0: Right.
1: Which I don't understand. I also emailed the consultant in Dundee who was over the actual clinical trials to see, does he have any idea? Because unfortunately, that if her lungs keep going the way they're going and every repeated chest infection leaves her lungs permanently widened, permanently damaged, 5 years time would not be looking good for my daughter. Because I was on the train last week going to meet her for her checkup with her consultant. And I met a lovely, lovely lady on the train whose husband has the identical diagnosis and had a double lung transplant.
0: Yeah. It's so frustrating. I mean, I said this to Barry yesterday and I'm saying it to you now, Catherine. You know, you're powerless in one way because you cannot force these drug manufacturers or the HSE or anybody else to access this drug. But it's within arm's reach and you just can't get it. And that's the frustrating part, isn't it?
1: Absolutely. Absolutely. Like, she's been hospitalised. She has this thing called hemolyphilus influenza. So she basically has permanent... pneumonia symptoms, of the lining of the lungs.
0: Yeah,
1: she's symptomatic constantly. I've seen her since she's been officially, you know, been seen by the consultant, and I see her physically deteriorating very rapidly
0: before your eyes.
1: And no, and like her consultant put her on what was available, which were these called macrolides, group of medications which would help her lungs. And unfortunately, she had a massive allergic reaction to them. So they're not specifically for her particular condition, but it was to try and help with the symptoms of it. And like she spends her day, you know, she's in third level. I'm very, very proud of her. She won't give in to it, but you can see it's taken its toll physically on her. She's studying psychology at university at the minute, and she's moving to Europe. She got accepted to do Erasmus, but it terrifies me because flu symptoms, you know.
0: Yeah.
1: She's very, you know, she's
0: susceptible to picking up infections.
1: Absolutely, yeah. Absolutely. But she goes to salt caves and she swims in the ocean. She goes to saunas. She's, you know, going to gyms. She's doing her best to keep herself physically active. But, you know, it's taken its toll on her, and it's really, really frustrating to know that there's a drug out there. And I was told that the drug company has to approach the country to get this on prescription, that it's not the other way around. So the drug company, I for whatever reason, and it's been licensed since last November, hasn't approached
0: the HSC,
1: Ireland or any country to prescribe this.
0: Is it just awful? By the way, is it a genetic condition, Catherine?
1: So, no. She was tested genetically and she came back with no markers for what they thought at one stage was that she had adult onset cystic fibrosis, which I never knew existed, but it seems you can have the symptoms hidden under the surface for many, many years, and it can surface when you become an adult.
0: Right.
1: But it's not genetic.
0: Okay. All right.
1: For bronchiectasis, it was known as the poor man's lung condition years ago. And it sometimes was the side effect of having TB.
0: Wow.
1: You'd get this bronchiectasis. So it's like scarring of the lungs. You and I could take in, impurities into our lungs and we can expel them. But in Carlene's case, she can't. The particles that came in affect her lungs and leave her airways permanently open. And the neutrophils overproduce. So she's just literally like drowning in her lungs all the time.
0: Good God. Terrible, terrible condition. Look, thanks for telling us the story, Catherine. But again, it proves out there, you know, you just talk about the pharma industry generally, big pharma, they refer to it in many cases, that so many of these drugs that have been manufactured, and in fairness to the pharma industry, they've spent billions probably in research in finding specific drugs for specific conditions. But when they're made available, as somebody said yesterday, then there should be some kind of legislation whereby they have to hand over these drugs to all of these countries at an affordable price. We're not looking for them free, but at an affordable price. I mean, you take Barry's case yesterday, $15,000 a month. I mean, who could afford that? And God knows, probably when this drug that could save your daughter's life or make her life so much easier becomes available, it'll probably be an enormous price too, won't it?
1: Yeah, it's available in the United States at $88,000 a year.
0: Good God. $88,000.
1: It's a one-a-day pill. One-a-day pill, yeah.
0: All right, Catherine, thank you so much for telling the story.
1: And thank you for taking the time to listen, Tommy.
0: Not at all.
1: Have a good one.
0: Thank you. You too. That's Catherine joining us on the programme today. Awful situation. Her beautiful 21-year-old daughter suffering with this awful lung condition. There is this drug available, but sadly it's not available in this country. Our number is 0818 3055. Just going back to that story of Donald Trump's intervention for the US soccer player. A texter says, Tommy, you're missing the point here. It shows how corrupt FIFA are at doing their job. So don't blame President Trump. If you really read between the lines, Trump made an example of FIFA and how they can be bought, but he will also know how dirty FIFA can be. And I hope that this Gianni Infantino will be fired, but Gianni doesn't care. As he's up for re-election next year. That's from one listener in relation to Donald Trump. This texter says, it started with CR7, who had a 2 or a 3 game suspension because he was red carded during the European group stages of the World Cup qualifiers, but FIFA overturned it as they wanted him to play in the group stages. They must have learned this from Dublin GAA, who was the best at that, says Thomas. With CR7, Thomas, enlighten me, CR7, I just don't understand. But anyway, I think I know a little bit about soccer, but I'm not just getting that particular one. Another texter says, a good man in Ballina, when he noticed the post box being vandalised, took the post out and brought it up to the post office and left it there. So fair play to him. So they were actually trying to break into the post boxes in Ballina over the weekend, these vandals, to take the post. Absolutely awful. Eileen says, I live in Ballina and apparently the doors have been taken off the post boxes for security reasons because all of the EU delegates are in town. Ah, so it may not be vandalism at all. It might be just the detectives doing their scrutiny in advance of that particular meeting of European Union representatives which took place in Ballina. I think that was yesterday, wasn't it? Yeah, yesterday. One more before I go to the next call. Good morning, Tommy. My father is 90 and has a non-contributory pension. He worked hard on a small farm, which he passed on to his family. Now he had a social welfare review, means tested on the pension, and they took €100 weekly off him, all because he had some savings kept for his future nursing home care. He's devastated and upset having to live on €200 a week. I now have heard that these social welfare pension reviews have happened to other older people, but they don't want to talk about it. How sad that our government has to target the people who worked hard all of their lives and are punished for trying to have a little security for their golden years. I'm just wondering if there are other pensioners that have had similar social welfare reviews in the past few months, but are afraid to talk about it. Well, if it's an elderly person, they probably are afraid to talk about it, but they might have a family member who isn't. So if you can relate to what that texter is saying this morning in relation to maybe your elderly mother or father being subjected to a social welfare review, and as a result of savings, had penalties imposed upon them. We'd love to hear from you, please, on the programme this morning. 0818 3055 is our number, or text or WhatsApp 087 900 4141. And we will get to some of those calls before the end of today's programme. Time check on Midwest, it's 28 minutes to 10.
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0: Here's my school day for the day. CR7 stands for Cristiano Ronaldo. So thank you for sharing that. Loads of people have texted that in. So it was to do with Cristiano Ronaldo. It started when Cristiano had a 2 or a 3 game suspension because he was red carded during the qualifiers, overturned because they wanted him at the World Cup final. So it isn't a case that this is the first time something like this has happened. Although I think, in fairness, the situation and the circumstances are a little bit different because it was during the tournament itself that this red card was. But anyway, we leave that aside, and I see loads of calls coming in about it, which we'll get to in due course. My next guest is a young lady called Ciara Hughes, originally Ciara Griffin from Kilbride in Swinford. She now lives in Beleek in County Fermanagh. She's been married 3 years to her wonderful husband, Ben. Ciara, good morning.
3: Morning, Tommy.
0: How are things up in beautiful Beleek today?
3: Lovely. We have some lovely weather.
0: Good. Unfortunately, not a lovely story, though. Your husband, Ben, has been going through the mill.
3: Yeah. So basically, Ben has a benign brain tumour on his left-hand temporal lobe, which causes him to have epilepsy. Ben suffers with clonic tonic seizures, absent seizures. He has every form of seizure, which is not normal for an epileptic to suffer with. June of last year, Ben started suffering with cluster seizures, which then turned into him going into status epilepticus in December 2025. Ben was in a coma for 8 days.
0: Okay.
3: Ben needs brain surgery to have the tumour removed.
0: Okay, you preempted my next question, which was, has the brain tumour been removed? No, it hasn't. Why not?
3: No. This is what we were fighting for them, with them for. Ben was then in a coma again in March this year for 2 weeks, where he seizured in our home for 2 hours straight. The air ambulance, the paramedics, none of them could get him to stop seizuring. We had to perform CPR on him in between seizures, to the point of he had stopped breathing. Sorry.
0: No, you're fine. And Ciara, is Ben under the care of the Belfast Trust? Is that what it's known
3: yes.
0: as? Yes.
3: Yeah. So Ben is under the care of the Belfast Trust, and they cannot do this surgery that is needed.
0: Is that because it's too complicated or what?
3: It's just they don't have the resources to do this surgery. So they have been sending him to London since 2019 for testing. We only got to London in March this year, a week before he ended up in a coma for the second time. We got to London for testing, and he's a perfect candidate for surgery. London have told us it'll be 18 to 24 months before they can do surgery, which we don't get an answer of why this time frame. We have asked them to refer my husband to Beaumont. Beaumont can do this surgery. This surgery has been performed in Beaumont. I had reached out to Beaumont and had got correspondence back from them saying that he needed referral from Belfast over to them and they would prioritise by need. I fought with Belfast from the start of March, from the 28th of March, the day he went in, until the day he came home. They put it into writing for me that they were going to refer him to Beaumont when all his scans and everything had been formally wrote up. We are still waiting. No referral has been sent over. We got word from HSE that they have not received anything for Ben. I have emailed multiple times up to the hospital in Belfast. They're ignoring my phone calls. They're ignoring my emails.
0: Why?
3: I don't understand why. They told us in June that the referral was being wrote up and was getting sent to Beaumont, and it has still not been done.
0: So just,
3: we have TDs.
0: Yeah, just to clarify. So the brain tumour has to be removed. Belfast Trust, which is where you're under as part of where you live in County Fermanagh, are saying that, okay, yeah, this can be done, but it has to be done in London, and it could take between 18 and 24 months, which is far too long. And on the other side, you found out that Beaumont could do that procedure today if they had all the paperwork and he was prioritised as being an emergency case. But
3: yes.
0: You cannot get Belfast Trust to send one email to Beaumont Hospital with all of Ben's records so that that can happen.
3: No, they're pushing back constantly at us and we keep hearing the word funding. And it's like, they can do cross-border. Cross-border can be done from HSE to NHS. And we also got told it can be done NHS to HSE also in cases like this. If you are waiting longer than 3 years for surgery, you can do cross-border. He's been waiting since 2019.
0: Have you tried any political intervention?
3: We have TDs involved with us. We have TDs involved in Fermanagh and also in the South. And Rose Conway Walsh has been amazing. She is the lady that got us the confirmation from the HSE to say that nothing has been sent over.
0: And have you been able to speak to any medical consultant in Beaumont? Or are you just speaking? No, you're speaking with the admin people, is it?
3: Yes, yeah. Unfortunately, all we can do is speak to their secretaries and their team, as it has to be a medical professional to contact them. Now, Belfast keeps saying to us, oh, it's London's decision where he has the surgery. And we're like, it's not. It's our decision what saves his life.
0: Yeah, but you don't care where the surgery happens for as long as it happens.
3: Exactly. If London can get to him first, amazing. Right. Yeah. If Beaumont can get to him first, amazing. My husband is deteriorating in front of my eyes. We go to bed at night and that man tells me, if I don't wake up in the morning, just please know I love you. It's difficult. It's taken a massive toll on us. What? We have no support around us in Fermanagh. All our support is in the South. And it's difficult, you know. It's all on my shoulders every day.
0: What age is Ben, Ciara?
3: Ben will be 36 the end of this month. And he has no lease of life. All he wants to do is drive again. Have a normal life. Be able to go somewhere by himself. He can't do any of that. He's scared going to sleep at night that he will not wake up because he seizures in his sleep. We don't get a minute of rest without worrying, without being scared. And I just wish they could understand this and see this from our point of view of how petrified we are.
0: This could all be solved by literally a stroke. Yeah, a stroke of a pen, an email, to say that, you know, Ben Hughes, this is his symptoms, this is his condition, this is what he needs. We understand you in the Beaumont can do this procedure. Here's our referral. Please deal with it as quickly as you can. Save this lad's life.
3: Yeah, I have
0: you're
3: told
0: them. You're fighting since last March for that one email or that one referral to be sent from Belfast Trust to Beaumont Hospital, and they don't do it.
3: They won't do it, and they can never give us a straight answer. I have told them, put it into my hand. I will take it personally with him. If it's too much trouble for them to send an email, I'll take them personally. You know, they can never give us a straight answer. When I ring the hospital have appointed two people from management to speak to me now on a phone. And it's the same thing we're fobbed off of. It's getting sent. And this has been what it's been since day one. We're getting nowhere.
0: Ciara, would you think about getting into your car and going up to them and saying, I'm not leaving until you send this referral?
3: We tried that when we were there and we were spoke over. We were met with disrespect in the hospital when they found out I took his story public. I've never wanted to go to social media. I never wanted to do that, but I had no other choice. They were not listening to us. And the disrespect we were met with in the hospital, and if we would speak up against them, it was, we're leaving if you don't listen to us. That's what they would say to us.
0: Okay, I'm in fairness to the Belfast Trust, and I have to be fair because, you know, we haven't contacted them for a statement on this, and I imagine that they don't issue statements on specific cases, which is totally understandable.
3: Yeah.
0: But prior, I mean, have you had a good relationship in the past with Belfast Trust?
3: Well, this with the only dealings we have with them is under neurology. Like, I can't speak on any other department up there.
0: Yeah.
3: Only neurology. Like, from what I gather, other departments seem to be good in that hospital. It's just...
0: Okay, but the bottom...
3: These are the only ones we deal with.
0: Yeah, so... Yeah, and you see, I don't know if it's just as simple as them saying, we send an email of referral and everything can be sorted out straight away. You know, there might be other situations involved that well, certainly we're not aware of.
3: Yeah, so when we had asked for the referral to Beaumont, they had said to us that they had to get all his records together from when he was first diagnosed and everything. I said that was no problem. They had all of that done the end of March. They came to us and said they had that done.
0: Okay. And what else do they need to do then?
3: They needed his new EEG, so brain waves. They needed new updated ones of them to state that it was all still coming from the tumour, which it is. We have that proof in multiple tests. And they came to us and told us that.
0: Okay.
3: And then it was, right, we have all this together. We can now send it over with the referral. That was the end of March.
0: End of March.
3: And it's this is what I'm fighting with. We were so patient with them up until that. And it's like... It's all sitting there. You're telling us, you've told us it all. Why is it not sent? And this is where we're struggling, is we just want them to listen to us and help us.
0: Okay, do you have any...
3: We don't want them to...
0: Sorry, Ciara, do you have any appointment scheduled with Belfast Trust?
3: Ben had no follow-ups since he came home.
0: And when did he come home?
3: He's had nothing. Ben came home on the 8th of May.
0: Right, okay.
3: He had no follow-up, he's had no contact. I rang them and I got through to somebody that was in some other part of neurology, and I stated, like, it's ridiculous. He's had no follow-up, he's had no test results, he's had nothing since he's come home. We now have a follow-up appointment this Thursday because I kept phoning and phoning and phoning for a follow-up appointment to see what has happened. We don't know who the appointment is with, we don't know what it's about, but we have an appointment on Thursday.
0: Okay.
3: Because I kept phoning.
0: And is Ben able to work?
3: No.
0: Okay, so he's at home all the time. And are you working, Ciara?
3: No, I full-time care for Ben.
0: Okay, so financially, as well as everything else, things are tight.
3: Oh, massive toll on us. Like, massive toll. It's a massive toll on our mental health. Like, it's a struggle, so it is.
0: Okay. All right. Will you keep in touch, please? And
3: I will, Tammy.
0: Let us know. We'll certainly contact Rose Conway Walsh at her office to see if she has any updated news. But if this was brought to the floor of the Dáil today, I imagine it could be sorted out. It's an awful situation you find yourself in. That, you know, just down the road in the Beaumont, this brain tumour removal could happen in weeks. And you're in limbo, just like the people who are looking for those drugs can't get them.
3: Exactly. We shouldn't have to fight to save our loved ones.
0: Or to save lives, yeah, for sure. Yeah. Ciara, thank you so much for talking to us.
3: Thank you so much, Tommy.
0: Look after yourself and do keep in touch and let us know if there's a positive outcome to that story. And maybe if Rose Conway Walsh, I know Rose has an awful lot to do, but if this case could be on the floor of the Dáil today, it would be interesting to see if some solution could be found, because Ben is literally by the day struggling and wondering if today is going to be the day that his life ends, simply because he cannot get that brain tumour operation. Yeah, I see quite a few messages coming in from families who have had elderly parents being subjected to social welfare reviews. This one says, in relation to social welfare reviews, my elderly father, a bit like your last caller, had a contributory pension. My mother is a dependent adult on his pension. Unfortunately, she didn't have enough credits for a contributory pension as they both worked and lived in the UK. This review has been ongoing since November of 25. I've had to submit so much paperwork on their behalf and we're waiting on the outcome of the review. It is an absolute disgrace. They both worked years and years and shouldn't lose out on what they're entitled to. Do social welfare have nothing better to do than start reviewing circumstances around elderly people? It is a disgrace what's happening. That's from Anne. And here's a texter in Bunnyconlan, not the only one. There's an awful lot of water outages in Bunnyconlan for the last few weeks. And listeners are saying it's crazy. Kids are off school. People are home on holidays. No water for the last two weekends in Bunnyconlan. Just on days here and there during the week. Council need to sort this out. The Bunnyconlan community are frustrated. Well, we'll pass your frustration on to Mayo County Council or to Irish Water and see if there's anything that can be done in relation to that. But it's just, and with the hot weather approaching, the last thing you need is a water outage. We've been telling you over the last few weeks of this great series on TG Carr, presented by Mary Kennedy, which is called Moving West. And it's on again tonight on TG Carr. And every week they feature people who have moved from parts of Ireland and settled and worked their lives in the west of Ireland. And this week, the focus is on our good friend, Garda Tony McCabe from Westport, whom I thought had retired from the Gardaí a couple of years ago because he told me he was retiring. Anyway, Tony, good morning.
4: Morning, Tommy. How are you?
0: I'm good. I don't know if you're on speakerphone there, Tony, but if you are, you might come off it because just to hear you loud and clear. So you're featuring on tonight's programme, am I correct?
4: Yeah, is that a little better?
0: Yeah,
4: now?
0: That's grand, yeah.
4: Yeah, but I have to correct you there. The focus is not on me now, I have to say. There's a number of people on, I think there's four or five people on who have made the transition and moving to the west of Ireland, and I'm one of them. And I did, yeah, you're right, I had planned to retire in April, but the commissioner gave me an extension, so I am with you now until, well, April 2020.
5: A lot of years.
0: Okay, after all those years, you're still here. When did you come west? Tony, are you there?
4: Sorry, Tommy, this is a... I had you on the other speaker there. I don't know if you lost me or not.
0: No, we have you loud and clear. When did you move west?
4: So I moved west in 1996. On the 6th of December 1996, I made the big switch from... So I was stationed at Ballyfermot for 13 years, and then I moved to Achill Sound. That was a long time ago, 30 years ago.
0: Wow, Ballyfermot to Achill, some transition.
4: It took a little bit of getting used to, yeah. It was a culture shock for me. I didn't have any connections with Achill or indeed with the West or indeed with Mayo. So we just moved down, and it was the middle of winter. So it was, as well as a culture shock, it was a bit of a, I suppose, a weather shock as well. I remember the night we arrived, actually, it was Force 10 storm blowing. So Storm Force 10.
0: Welcome to Achill, yeah. So all these years later, no regrets, no?
4: Oh, absolutely not. Yeah. No, I mean, this is, I'm very fortunate. I work and live in the best town in Ireland, in what I believe to be the best county in Ireland, in what is probably the best country in the world. So it's living the dream, really. I get to serve the people of Westport and the people of West County Mayo, and it's an honour and a privilege for me to do that. So absolutely not. It's something that I wish I had done years ago, and
0: Was it a struggle to convince the family it was the right move? Because they were probably quite settled in Dublin.
4: Quite the opposite, actually. No, it wasn't. They wanted to move to the west, and life was, at the time, I suppose, Tommy, when you think about it, at the time was different times. So 1996 is entirely different to 2026. So things weren't perhaps as prosperous and as good as they were then. So a lot of people were still coming to Dublin. So at that time, for me, it was my moving from Dublin to the west. I remember some of my colleagues saying to me, "Are you mad? What are you doing? You know, what are you going down to Achill Island for?" But I think now some of my colleagues would do anything to get down to the west because things have changed. So
0: that's brilliant.
4: Yeah,
0: okay,
4: yeah.
0: So you're on tonight. It's what time on TG Carr?
4: I think it's 7:30 now. Okay. I haven't seen the programme. Mary Kennedy came down with the crew last summer, and they recorded it, and I haven't seen it. I don't know what it is. There's one thing I'm a little, I just have to clarify one thing. At the very end of it, I remember she asked me who I'd be shouting for in Croke Park, and I said the red and green, I think. So just to clarify it, to your listeners, it is the red and green of Mayo for me. Okay. In Croke Park.
0: Well, here's hoping. Okay, so it's tonight, listeners. We'll double check. Lauren will double check just the transmission time on TG.
4: I think it's 7:30. Yeah, but as I said, I don't know if you heard me. I know we broke up there at the start. There's five or six people on it, so okay. It's probably only
0: We got all of that. By the way, are you one now of the longest serving members of An Gardaí Síochán in the country?
4: Yes, I think I am, if not the longest. I have 43 years done, and I can do another two, so that would put me at 45 years. I think up to now, the guards could only... Well, up to recently, the guards could only work until they were 60. I joined the guards when I was 19, so 43 done and two to go. If I do it, if I'm granted the good health to continue serving the people. Hopefully,
0: Right, Tony, thanks for joining us.
4: Thank you very much, Tommy. Okay,
0: all bye-bye. The best to you. That's Garda Tony McCabe, stationed in Westport, Garda Station. And he's one of the people, the contributors tonight on TG Cahir for that programme presented by Mary Kennedy called Moving West. Staying in the West, Kilmovee. There's a little village or townland in Kilmovee called Cashlehenny. And Joan Costello lives in Cashlehenny in Kilmovee, and she's got a beautiful garden, and she's opening up her garden this weekend to raise money for Mayo Roscommon Hospice. And this is all part of the Clubay Garden Trail, which I launched a few weeks ago down in the Museum of Country Life. And I promised I'd give some of the gardeners a little plug each week that they were about to open their garden. So this Saturday and Sunday, you can visit Joan's garden in Cashlehenny. That's Joan Costello's garden, Cashlehenny in Kilmovee, from 2 to 5 on Saturday and again on 2 to 5 on Sunday. And you can take a stroll down her leafy boreen, hop over a stile and sit beneath an ancient oak tree. Keep a watchful eye for an abundance of wildlife, birds, butterflies, wildflowers. Enjoy the natural pond with its beautiful frogs, the cottage flower borders, and a veg and herb garden in a peaceful and relaxing garden off the beaten track. Car parking is provided nearby, but walking is advised to enjoy the area. And if you have any special needs, please ring me. That's Joan Costello, Saturday and Sunday. And that should be really special. And if anybody wants to be nosy enough to see what another person's lovely garden looks like, this is your chance. Saturday and Sunday, 2 to 5, and all proceeds to Mayo Roscommon Hospice. And I'll give you the air code, which I think is probably the best thing for you to run and get a pen. I'll give you the air code just before we go for a news update in a second. So we'll do that in just a moment. While you're doing that, I just want to wish the best of luck to the North Mayo Summer School of Irish Traditional Music, which is taking place in beautiful Killala this week. So the sounds of the fiddle and the banjos down in Killala. Now, Joan Costello's air code is F45, N for Nora, T for Tommy, 33. That's F45NT33. Beautiful garden for you to explore. 2 to 5 Saturday, 2 to 5 Sunday in Cashlehenny in Kilmovee. This is Midwest Radio. Good morning. Thanks for joining us today. This Tuesday, the 7th of July. Rowan Kelly is in our Ballina studios. He's got a news update next.
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0: You're very welcome back to the second hour of today's programme. It's Tommy Marin with you until 11, as usual, this Tuesday, 7th day of July. Can you believe it? And if you want to get in touch with us, please by email studio@midwestradio.ie. We'll get us. You can send us a text or a WhatsApp to 087-900-4141. Thanks to the Marion Row Hotel and Public House in New York, just off Times Square, and home to the finest Irish hospitality in the Big Apple. And we've got Lauren and Petrina taking your calls as well. 0818-3055. So no excuses, we always say, for not getting in touch. And loads of you are. And we appreciate that very, very much indeed. Just quickly, before we go to our next segment on the programme, want to say a special good morning to two very talented nieces, Sophia Clark and Holly Moyles. And I was contacted by their auntie Michelle in London this morning to say congratulations to Sophie on winning first place in the under 12 solo singing at the Connacht Fla in Leitrim over the weekend, and best of luck to her. She'll be representing Connacht now in the All-Ireland Fla in Belfast in August. So congratulations to Sophia, that's Sophia Clark, and also Holly, this is Holly Moyles, on earning her fifth karate belt, yellow with a white stripe, which is a fantastic achievement. So two very talented young ladies, Sophia Clark and Holly Moyles, and a very proud auntie, Michelle, over in London, says, I'm so proud of both of them and I want to send them loads and loads of love and congratulations. And so say all of us. So really, really nice message there from London. Mags has been in touch and she says, Tommy, could you play a special request for my husband? His name is David Lennon and he's celebrating the big 60. He works in Lennon Quarries, and this is from your wife, Mags, David. She says, you are my best friend and rock. We will celebrate at the weekend. And the fact that he works in a quarry, and the fact that he is a rock, there's absolutely no connection. Anyway, Mags, good morning, and lovely to talk to David over the airwaves and to say you love him very much and wish him the best. Now, David will be very embarrassed by all of this, but nevertheless, he'll get over it. It's his big birthday today. That's David Lennon in Lennon Quarries. Congratulations, David. And I see another request in. Well, actually, it's also from Mags as well. So she sent it in twice. Just make sure that it all happened. And then I see another request in that says, Tommy, could you please play a very special request for me this morning, if you would? My name is Kathleen, and I just want to say hello to myself because I live in a very remote area. And sometimes you don't see a person from one end of the week to the other. And I just thought to myself, you know what? I could nearly do with talking to myself because sometimes I get so lonely. Isn't that sad? But she just wants to say hello to herself. And maybe we'd say hello to her on the radio, which we do. And we wish her all the very, very best. Let's give you an update on the jobs.
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0: 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Transport can be arranged. 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And if you want details and contact numbers for any of those jobs this morning, check out midwestradio.ie, and all the contact details are on the Job Waves section, which you can click on from our home page. We'll have another update for you tomorrow morning.
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0: Now, how are we going to tackle the ongoing problem of vape and cigarette litter? No matter how often we talk about it, unfortunately, it seems to be a scourge, particularly for tidy towns committees across the country who go out on a voluntary basis to clean up the streets of our towns. And they have to pick up all of these cigarette butts and they have to pick up all these vapes and dispose of them properly. Well, a new campaign has just been launched to try and get all of us in County Mayo to become cleaner and greener. I'm joined on the programme this morning by Councillor Jardir. He is a councillor in the Castlebar Municipal District. He's also chairperson of Castlebar Tidy Towns. Thanks for joining us, Jer. Good morning.
7: Good morning, Tommy.
0: So, this is a call out now to all people across the county to be more vigilant. David Cawley was saying to me this morning, he was driving behind a car in Castlebar yesterday, somebody smoking, and they just flicked the butt out of the window of their car and drove on as if nothing had happened. Before I talk about cigarette butts and vapes, Jer, have we gotten over the scourge of chewing gum on our footpaths? Because there was a time when our footpaths were littered with gum. It doesn't seem to be as bad now.
7: Absolutely not. And as you quite rightly said, a good number of years ago, it was the bane of every tidy towns and council's footpaths were destroyed and we had to get specialised machinery. And not near as bad, whatever. The culture has changed regarding that. So thankfully that's reasonably
0: under control. Right, okay. But we have no control over all of these vapes and cigarette butts that people are disposing of on the streets.
7: Oh, absolutely not. And as you quite rightly said there early on, it's a scourge and it's a huge problem for Tidy Towns volunteers right around the county and indeed the country. Over 40% of the litter created in our towns and villages is created by cigarette butts and vape products. And recently, in the last number of years, the vape products are just destroying streets and villages as well. So, but the problem is, like, picking up litter is bad enough, big litter, cans and papers, and that it's with the litter pickers, it's even, but trying to pick up cigarette butts is nearly impossible. And Castlebar Tidy Towns invested in a vacuum, petrol, shoulder held vacuum, but it's still not good enough, but it's awful labor intensive. So it's a huge, huge problem. Let alone is it creating litter, but what it's doing to wildlife, like a cigarette butt, it's only a statistic I discovered recently when we started this campaign. One cigarette butt can destroy, pollute 1,000 liters of water. So just think of that. And, you know, we're on a drinking water and the quality, the ecosystem, birds picking up litter, cigarette butts. Well, there's toxins in them. They think it's food, pick it up, and it kills them off. And eventually, same with fish. So it's a huge problem, litter, but also towards the ecosystem. It's just culture change. We have to change it somewhere.
0: Okay. But can I ask you this, Jer? Does every litter bin, you know, the litter bins that are positioned in all of our towns for people to dispose of their litter, which, by the way, oftentimes can be very full when people want to go and dispose properly of their litter, but that's another day's work. But do all of these litter bins have cigarette butt disposable mechanisms on the top?
7: No, they don't.
0: So how is a smoker, with respect, how is a smoker supposed to dispose of a butt?
7: Well, the way they can dispose of it, if they're outside a public house or a restaurant or vape shops or whatever, there's an onus on the owners of those to install receptacles right outside their premises for that. Otherwise, just people just quench them, put them in a little pouch or their pocket and put them in a bin someplace when they can do that. You know, people, we have in Market Square in Castlebar, for example, in that lovely area, Market Square, where the canopies.
0: Yeah.
7: There's 5 bins there, 2 solar and 3 other ones. And the amount of litter that's still left by people, literally within their hands reach, they could put it in the bins. They just don't do it. It's all about civic pride at the end of the day.
0: And when you say the onus should be on people in, like, betting shops, restaurants, vape shops, pubs, the onus is on them to provide these bins, these for cigarette disposal.
7: Yeah.
0: Is it more than an onus? Is it law that if you have a bookie shop or a restaurant or a pub, that you have to have a cigarette disposing unit located on your premises outside the door?
7: Outside the door. And a lot of pubs and restaurants have beer gardens or whatever that they're enclosed, but a lot of them don't have it because they're there for years. They know. So people, when they're smoking, they're outside. But yes, there is an onus, and there is, by law, they have to do it.
0: Oh, that was the question. Also, so by law, they have to have it.
7: Yeah, and but by law also, and it's never enforced, and it's a real old law going back outside within a certain space, within a, they're supposed to clean up that every day, you know, for litter or sweep. And when I started working way back in the 80s on Main Street in Leo Doherty's, that was a job every single morning, and everyone who did a certain amount of yards to clean up, and it was very good over the years, but that has sadly gone. But by law, they're supposed to do that as well.
0: And can you put the vapes into the cigarette disposing machine or unit?
7: You literally can't, because that's a fire hazard, and you've seen a number of incidents with the refuse trucks have gone on fire, and in airy storage areas where the batteries in them create fire.
0: Okay, so how are the vapors? How are the vapors supposed to dispose of their vapes?
7: Well, because they're in packages, bring them home. They're not like cigarette butts. They're quite big, but they're thrown all over the place. When people finish them, they just throw them on the ground. So they have a responsibility.